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13: Fitting cap off to what happened here at Oriole Park Camden Yards all season long, where we watched inning after inning continue, get peeled away, and then, of course, the calendar works against us sometimes. You know that the final innings are upon us and the final day arrived today, but it turned out to be the best case scenario for the Orioles. They sweep the Toronto Blue Jays. They won it on Monday night. They were washed out last night, and they posted back-to-back 4-2 wins over Toronto here this evening. It was a great spot start up from the minor leagues, activated today, and he pitched brilliantly. Trey Gibson, we'll give you his numbers coming up in totals. Christian Encarnacion Strand had a perfect cap off to his arrival here in Birdland, driving in three of the four. Colton Cowser added an RBI double. The Orioles had a 4-0 lead, and they made it hold up with a 4-2 win over Toronto tonight. We'll come back, we'll chop it up, we'll listen to the totals, and hear from manager Craig Albernez, and have the highlights on the Orioles Radio Network.
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13: A doubleheader sweep for the Orioles, close to a shutout in Game 2, but a two-run homer hit by Toronto off the bat of Davis Schneider cut the lead in half. So both games conclude by a 4-2 final. A really nice moment. Pete Alonso bringing the Orioles back on the field after the game to salute the fans who still stay here in this game number 81 of the home schedule, and the home season is over and out. The finals in game two, the final totals, with the Orioles now 78-81. They take the season series against Toronto, and they leap over them in the standings, so the Orioles are now in

0: fourth place, and Toronto in the cellar in the American League East. The Blue Jays 77 and 82 now. The Blue Jays 2 runs, 6 hits. Toronto outhits Baltimore in both games, and they lose both games, 4-2. No errors for the Blue Jays, and 6 are left on. Baltimore 4 runs on 4 hits, 1 error, and they left on 1. The Orioles got a home run from Christian Encarnacion Strand, his 11th of this season. Trey Gibson, his second major league win. He pitched brilliantly, 6 2/3, 3 hits, no runs, 2 walks, 7 strikeouts, 92 pitches, 65 of those strikes. He's now 2-3 on the year. CJ Van Eyck up to make this start. He takes the loss. He's 0-2. 19,824 watch this game, and it was played in 2 hours and 22 minutes. Let's pause 10 seconds for station ID on the Orioles Radio Network.
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0: Brett Hollander, Ben Wagner with you back at Camden Yards. When we come back, we'll talk all about the Orioles' doubleheader sweep over the Blue Jays and the moments from tonight's game as we continue on the Orioles Radio Network.
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17: It is a sweep throughout this day, throughout this series for the Baltimore Orioles over the Toronto Blue Jays. They won on Monday. They were washed out on Tuesday. That set up a day-night doubleheader. And the Birds post back-to-back 4-2 wins over the visiting Blue Jays, and they sweep this three-game series. And now Toronto will head north of the border. They're off on Thursday. They will bring in the Cincinnati Reds, while the Orioles will travel to the Bronx and take on the New York Yankees Friday, Saturday, and Sunday with a little bit of momentum, winning six out of the last nine. Ben Wagner with Brett Hollander back here on the wrap-up show, capping off what was a very long day of Orioles baseball, and many fans, many family members of the Orioles trying to soak in these last few minutes, Brett, as a season of Orioles baseball at Oriole Park at Camden Yards comes to a close where the Birds go 39-42 here at home. And these are the last kind of moments that you want to take with you into the offseason.
0: Yeah, no question. And when you look at how to get better next year, there are a lot of things that will make you better. We can have a full off season and this week and discuss that. But you need to do better at home. You need to do better against the American League East. You get a three-game sweep against Toronto. That's an American League East opponent. And you mentioned the home record. Now 39-42. And even with a three-game sweep over Toronto, that's way below where you need to be, the home record. And even with the three-game sweep, Ben, you're 21-28 against the East. That's just not going to get it done. So when you think about where you can actually look at next year's schedule and say, where do we need to get better, you got to be a 600 team at home. And you got to be able to at least hold serve against the mighty foe of the American League East.
17: And they took all three against an Eastern Division foe here in this series, including back-to-back wins today. Christian Encarnacion Strand, the driving force at the plate today, came up by changing his swing. Great approach with two down and an opportunity to strike back in the first inning. And then, of course, he launches one like he does a lot since he came to the Orioles.
0: It doesn't always look pretty, but give me three or four more of those guys. I can promise you the Orioles will be a better team. Never gives in, fights every at-bat, super competitive. He might be on the surface, to me, the most competitive guy on the team, offensively, defensively. Not the fastest guy, doesn't have the strongest arm, but one, he can hit him a long way. But the way he battles in the box is just something that the other Orioles are not doing, and they haven't done for years. I think we'll see more of it with a healthy Blaze Alexander and hopefully a healthy Jordan Westberg next year. But there's a lot to learn from CES, and I have to think he's in the mix in some way, shape, or form next season.
17: He was a nice add when Blaze Alexander went down in the All-Star break, joined the ball club after the break, knowing that they would miss Blaze Alexander for a significant amount of time with that non-displaced fracture that happened literally an hour before the All-Star break arrived when the Orioles were playing here at the ballpark. And boy, has he ever been a lightning rod for the Birds. 11 home runs now on the season since joining in the middle of July. 4-2 is the final score in both games here in the afternoon and in the nightcap. We will have the highlights, manager Craig Albernez, and we'll close up shop for the final time right here on the Orioles Radio Network.
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17: We welcome you back to Oriole Park at Camden Yards. 4-2 is the final score for the Baltimore Orioles, knocking off the Toronto Blue Jays here in the nightcap. Let's get to our highlights. They're brought to you by PNC Bank. Patience is a winning strategy in baseball and in banking. PNC Bank, brilliantly boring since 1865. The Orioles, they wanted to get some momentum early. They got the guy up from the minor leagues, and Trey Gibson activated in between ball games, and he had a really good start, kept the Blue Jays off the board in the first inning, and then looked for a little offensive support. With two down, Christian Encarnacion Strand said, "Yep, I can do that for you." O's trying to score first. Another 2-2. Lined into left field. That's down for a base hit. They will score one. They will score two on a base hit by Encarnacion Strand. Alonso and Mayo, they're cashed in. And the Birds are on the board first. And it didn't take too much longer for the Orioles to take advantage of a defensive hiccup by the Blue Jays in left field when Colton Cowser stroked one. 1-1. Cowser floats it shallow left, steaming in. Schneider with a dive. Can't get there. CES rounding third. They're going to try to score him. And he's going to come in and score all the way from first. There wasn't a lot of traffic around Trey Gibson tonight, keeping a 3-0 lead, but he did get a couple of ground ball double plays, and there was a ton of ground balls induced by the young right-hander today. Orioles turned a double play in the third inning. That kept the O's in front 3-0, and Christian Encarnacion Strand with a hot start tried to play the hot hand with the long ball.
1: Baseball on the radio as Encarnacion Strand hits his fly ball to deep left field, and that baby's gone! First pitch in the bottom of the fourth. And it makes it 4-0 Baltimore. CES on 2-for-2 night with 3 runs batted in.
17: He had the run support, and Trey Gibson, he was rolling. He went 1-2-3 in the fourth, in the fifth with a little help defensively, and he got a big strikeout to cap off his sixth.
1: The 0-2. Swing and a miss. He struck him out. On a slider. Another 1-2-3 inning for Gibson. He now has 7 punchouts in his return to the big leagues. He is dominated tonight at Camden Yards, and he has a 4-0 lead.
17: He was in cruise control, and it looked like he had 7 complete, but a bizarre moment where the Blue Jays, from their video room, got alerted in the dugout to ask the umpires to review whether or not Jeremiah Jackson was legally positioned, and he had a cleat on a couple of blades of the outfield grass. So by the letter of the law, not certainly in the spirit of the rule, but by the letter of the law, the inning was reversed. Gibson, who had powered down, had to come back out, try to get out of the seventh inning. That got a little shaky, issued a walk. Orioles went to the bullpen. Yennier Cano came in, and with the bases loaded, struck out Miles Straw to preserve a 4-0 lead. Davis Schneider would then homer off of Felix Bautista in the top of the ninth inning, cutting the Orioles' lead in half. It was 4-2 when Miles Straw all of a sudden found himself in the batter's box, but this game was in its final few moments.
2: And the 0-2 bounced down to third, backing up Mayo. He's got it on to first to finish the ball game and complete the sweep of the Toronto Blue Jays and cap off the home portion of 2026 with a 4-2 win over Toronto.
17: Really nice day at the old ball yard for the final time, and what a send-off it was. A 3-game series sweep and a double dip, taking both by the final score of 4-2, including our nightcap here this evening on a number of things that unfolded on Fan Appreciation Night that certainly you can build on. Felix Bautista back on the bump. The most dominant pitching performance by a young gun in the Orioles system, and Trey Gibson, who made his 7th start in the major leagues. So, and of course, Christian Encarnacion Strand, and really the feel-good moment of the night, Pete Alonso taking all of his teammates out of the first base dugout, to tip their caps to the fans for an incredible season of support here in Birdland. Final score tonight, the Baltimore Orioles double up the Toronto Blue Jays 4-2. Manager Craig Albert is on the other side of the break after this on the Orioles Radio Network.
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5: Orioles sweep this twin bill, both by a score of 4-2, as they sweep away the Toronto Blue Jays in this three-game set as well. And now it's time to hear from Orioles manager Craig Albernez after the final home game of the season.
6: Proud of our guys, the effort that they showed. Like, they still have the fight. They're still fighting. These dudes love to compete for each other. Like, it was a good day, and the crowd tonight was awesome. The fans were, we heard them. They're in it the whole time, and like at the end, the tip of the cap, that was a cool moment. Obviously, like, frustrating year for the fans for sure. You know, the record is not where we want it to be, but no, they came out today. They've been coming out. It's the fans were outstanding.
7: No matter what, you guys still have to finish the fight. Is that meaning anything to you?
6: Yeah, we're trying to win every game we can. Like, that's been every game we play, we're trying to win. And not 500 would be great. Being able to, we still have an E next to our name, so we're still in the fight. So our guys are well aware of everything. So it was good two games, and we have an off day tomorrow, and then we have to go into New York and take one game at a time. Trey was outstanding. Cool. Trey, he's come up. He's had a good year, you know, navigating the first time of pitching the big leagues and being an option and coming back up. He made a nice delivery change, you know, his windup more side, and it's a quicker tempo, and it just looks so much cleaner. The pressure he was putting on the hitters, throwing strikes, the fastball was there. I love the cutter usage he was getting, and then it allowed him to open up and get some swings and misses on the curveball, which those last outings up here, we've talked about just the ability to get swing and miss, and Trey showed that tonight. It was an outstanding outing for Trey.
8: No matter what, even if you guys are eliminated, these games matter. Does it matter to the players? Is that an example from Trey, like guys for rotation spot in the future, that these are big opportunities, even if they are at the end of the season?
6: Absolutely. Big opportunities for him to show what he can do, and also for the rest of our guys, where, you know, if that time comes where we're eliminated for the playoff hunt and we still have games to play, it's still games for us to learn how to win and learn to double down on the little things to give ourselves a chance. Like, these are all like valuable reps for everyone. And the guys understand that. Like, they understand that, you know, the time and work they're putting in, that hasn't wavered all year, and that's not going to change.
5: Orioles win it 4-2 to conclude the home schedule. When we come back, Ben Wagner will preview what's ahead in New York City, and we'll wrap things up from Camden Yards for the last time on the Orioles Radio Network.
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3: It's time to close up shop here from Oriole Park at Camden Yards, the final time in the regular season that we visit from this corner of our broadcast here in the broadcast booth. Radio 1, as we love to call it. 4-2 is the final score. The Orioles not only double up the Toronto Blue Jays twice today, they take all three in this series, and now there's some out-of-town scoreboard watching to be done. The Birds have done their part. Right now they entered play four games back in the American League wild card. Quick check of the out-of-town scoreboard. Right now, the Chicago White Sox own the last puzzle in the AL wild card. They sit tied in the sixth inning 4-4 with the Kansas City Royals. The Orioles are back a game of the Texas Rangers. They take on the New York Mets tonight in the sixth inning. Rangers and Mets are tied 2-2. So enjoy scoreboard watching the rest of the night, and we'll see how this thing plays out when the Birds get back to business in the Bronx. That'll happen on Friday night. Both teams right now listed as TBA going into that series. Yankees will wrap up their set with the Tampa Bay Rays tomorrow, while the Orioles will spend the off day in Manhattan prior to the final three in the regular season. That does it for this corner of the broadcast. For Alec Hildebeitel and Ryan Leshko, job well done, not only tonight, not only in this long day, but all season long. They've been at our controls behind the scenes and working tirelessly, as well as many, many others back at Baseball Control. For my broadcast partner, Brett Hollander, my name is Ben Wagner, reminding you the final score here in game number 81 of 81 at Oriole Park at Camden Yards. 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
0: Traffic.
7: Northbound 295 in the city, very busy between 895 and Monroe Street. The slowing southbound 95 between the Beltway and 175. Northbound 95 slowing between 195 and the Fort McHenry Tunnel. Outbound I-395 jammed up between Conway Street and 95. And the slow ride northbound 895 between the Route 2 Spur and the Harbor Tunnel, with the slowing southbound 895 in the Harbor Tunnel. Up in Cockeysville for delays on southbound 83, the Harrisburg Expressway between Pedonia Road and the Beltway, slowing on the inner loop between Charles Street and Harford Road. The backups on the outer loop between Harford Road and Perry and Parkway. More solid delays on the outer loop between York Road and Green Spring Avenue. From the Mattress Warehouse Traffic Desk, I'm Ken Berger, WBAL News Radio 1090 and FM 101.5.
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10: Forecast across the area tonight, partial clearing and chilly, 46 to 53. It'll be partly cloudy and breezy Thursday, 68. A partly cloudy sky Friday, continued breezy, 75. I'm meteorologist Tom Tasselmeyer on WBAL News Radio 1090 and FM 101.5.
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15: 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Say Mark Levin. 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You're going to wish you did this a long time ago. 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Say Mark Levin. And welcome to Pure Talk. All right, I want to read something to you. If I can find it in time, Mr. Producer. Let's see here. Now, you're very quick to talk about how banning, how it's, we've never seen anything like this and so forth and so on. Of course, we've seen a lot worse, as I've discussed over and over again, and is in my book on freedom of the press. I write these books for a reason. We have people who don't write their books. They edit their books, or maybe they'll write part of their books, and they line up for attention. Some of them I like the books, some of them I don't. But this argument that the First Amendment grants press access to the White House has some serious hurdles. If the judge is going to be serious about it, I want you to think about this. What are the credentials for getting a White House pass? And are they legitimate at all? If so, does a judge determine whether the credentials meet a freedom of the press test? And what is the test? And why should a judge make that determination? What about press outfits that are denied access because of, say, content-based decisions? For example, let's say it's a Klan group with a newsletter or Hamas group with a podcaster. With the explosion of new media platforms, how is this to be dealt with? Audience size? Surely not. Politico is essentially a website. CNN is a low-rated cable channel. MS Now is not much better. All three are highly partisan for Democrats. How can some of these press outfits get access while others are denied? But how can all be granted press access when, even as a practical matter, it would be impossible to fit them all in the White House press room? A judge who decides access is press freedom. Well, I have a lot of explaining to do. It doesn't mean he won't try, but we shall see if that is the case, whether it makes any sense. Then we have somebody called Nostra Dummy. Get someone to explain to you slowly how the White House press poll works and always has worked. And what they're talking about is one press person, you know, who covers it. And then, no, we're talking about a press conference, a-hole, you moron. You don't even understand what we're talking about, Nostra Dummy. You understand? Lots of dummies out there. They're online. They use fake names. But we notice. We still notice them. And then we have this guy, Weissman. Remember Weissman? He was on the Mueller staff, remember, as a prosecutor? Remember, he was also a top lieutenant to James Comey years ago when he was FBI director? Weissman! And now he's shown his true colors. He's a radical left-wing hack. He's a ghoul. He's all these things. He should never have been anywhere near the FBI unless he was under investigation. Should never have been anywhere near the prosecutor's office unless he was being charged. But that's okay. MS Now brings him on the other day, and here's his genius, Hat Tip Media Research Center. Cut 10, go.
9: I wanted to just take a quick moment to point out something about the president reaching for something that is so blatantly unconstitutional. For people to understand, it is not about CNN or MS Now or Politico. It is about the right of people to get the news and to hear the news.
15: No, it's not about the right of people to get the news and hear information. They can still report all the news that they want. They can get all of the information that they want. Just because they don't have a special place in the press room. But keep in mind the questions that I raised. How is this decided? And with new media, and there's so much new media, on what basis are people cut out? Because you can't have everybody. Go ahead.
9: Choose. In the 1930s in Germany, William Shirer and other foreign journalists were required by the German
15: government. He's got a weird accent, doesn't he, Mr. Producer? I'd say he's a weird accent. Go ahead.
9: When they were reporting on the growth of National Socialism, of the Nazi Party.
15: Well, let me tell you something, Andrew. When Franklin Roosevelt was president, your great hero? Radio companies back then got a 3-year license from the government. He cut it to 6 months, and he put his own media campaign person at the head of what was called the Federal Radio Commission. They changed it to the Federal Communication Commission. And they threatened NBC and CBS with pulling their licenses. And in fact, NBC's president put out a statement that we will, in fact, support the New Deal. Did you know that, Andrew? That was the 1930s, actually. Yes, it was. That's right. What do you make of the press covering up the Holocaust in the 1940s there, Andrew Weissman? In part, at the request of Franklin Roosevelt. What do you think of that one? Andrew. Andy. Let's call him Andy. Would he like Andy, Mr. Producer? Go ahead.
9: Wired before they could report to their home countries.
15: What would you think about Franklin Roosevelt, the chairman in the Senate, chairman in the Senate, a special Democrat committee, they controlled all the government back then. And they insisted that the Western Union Telegraph Company provide all their telegraphs over a period of time to the committee Democrats so they could review them for communications. They objected to the subpoenas, but then they relented. They sent in 20 government officials into the headquarters of the Western Union Company to go over telegraphs, and they looked at millions of them over the course of years to see what lobbyists were saying, senators and congressmen were saying, all under the great Franklin Roosevelt. What do you think of that, Andy? Does that bother you? Here's another one with the great Franklin Roosevelt. He unleashed the Internal Revenue Service against the man who founded and owned the Philadelphia Inquirer, which was considered a Republican newspaper in Philadelphia. Name was Annenberg. And they tried to break Annenberg because his editorials weren't supporting the New Deal. That was the 1930s in America, Andy. Did you know that, Andy? I thought I would tell you about that, Andy. Oh, yes. Oh, yes. Want to hear more? Barack Miller helped Benito Obama unleash the FBI against the Associated Press. Yes, he did. Yes, he did. And the FBI tapped into 20, count them, 20 of their phone lines. That's right. That's right. They did. They did. They went after James Risen of the New York Times, a lefty editorial writer. Oh, yes, they did. And Fox News' James Rosen, who texts me from time to time. He wants radio time. Anyway, they went after him. They went after his parents. They did all those things. Yes. That was in the 2000s. And I don't remember Andy Weissman. Weissman? I don't remember Andy Weissman saying anything about it. I don't remember Cory Booker saying anything about it. I don't remember anybody saying anything about it. Except me. Whole chapter in my book. All these things happened. Should we go to Woodrow Wilson, the great Woody Wilson? Oh, yes. He imprisoned scores, hundreds of so-called journalists. He did. The first progressive president, well, I'd say Theodore Roosevelt was. I don't think the White House quite understands what Theodore Roosevelt stood for. But nonetheless, Woody Wilson. Yes, he imprisoned reporters. He did. And he imprisoned just people who disagreed with his agenda. 1,200 of them sent to federal prison. It's true. It's true. It's true. Want to get into wiretaps? You want to get into John Kennedy and LBJ? Huh? Huh? Do you? Do you, Andy? Do you, Corey? I'll be right back.
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10: Forecast for the area tonight, partial clearing and chilly. Low temperatures 46 to 53. On Thursday, a mix of sun and clouds. It'll be breezy. Highs around 68. Some sunshine Friday with highs near 75. I'm meteorologist Tom Tasselmeyer on WBAL News Radio 1090 and FM 101.5.
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1: ABC News, I'm Dave Packer. This evening, China's President Xi Jinping was met at Joint Base Andrews by the U.S. President.
2: In an extraordinary gesture, President Trump and the First Lady traveling to Joint Base Andrews to personally welcome Chinese President Xi Jinping to the United States. Soldiers rolling out the red carpet, cannons assembled to fire off a salute, the president with a warm greeting, even as China supports Iran in its war against the United States.
1: ABC's Mary Bruce. Talks begin tomorrow. At the United Nations today, Iranian President Masoud Pezeshkian described his country as a victim of aggression by the United States and Israel and said a nuclear-free Iran is off the table. Disgraced movie mogul Harvey Weinstein sentenced in New York City today to 15 years in prison for sexually assaulting a one-time TV production assistant. Weinstein's 2020 conviction overturned. A second jury found Weinstein guilty at a retrial. This is ABC News.
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3: Traffic.
4: Starting off on the inner loop of the 695 Beltway between Liberty Road and Greenspring Avenue, a nightly work zone currently blocks two northbound left lanes with two right lanes currently getting by. Not seeing any delays. Traffic seems to be getting by at speed. Over on the outer loop of the Beltway between the JFX and Greenspring, another nightly work zone blocks an outer loop left lane. Over on I-95 southbound at Eastern Avenue, two southbound right lanes are closed for a nightly work zone. And then closer to the Fort McHenry Tunnel, I'm seeing left lanes blocked, two left lanes through the Fort McHenry Tunnel for a nightly work zone. Over on the northbound side, also seeing two left lanes closed for the work zone through the tunnel. Earlier delays associated with that work zone have been cleared, however. From the Mattress Warehouse Traffic Desk, I'm Ryan Dye, WBAL News Radio 1090 and FM 101.5.
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5: Forecast for the area tonight, partial clearing and chilly, low temperatures 46 to 53. On Thursday, a mix of sun and clouds. It'll be breezy. Highs around 68. Some sunshine Friday with highs near 75. I'm meteorologist Tom Tasselmeyer on WBAL News Radio 1090 and FM 101.5.
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1: The data centers were calling the shots. The data centers and corporations were the ones writing the rules. And today, that ends.
0: The guardrails announced by Governor Wes Moore and how he wants to regulate construction. Plus, the Republican challenger for his seat sounds off on the plan.
2: The man who was caught flashing people over the summer in Canton has been sentenced. I'm Kyrie Stewart, and I'll tell you how long he'll spend behind bars. Plus, I'll tell you what one of the victims is saying coming up.
3: New cameras popping up, tracking drivers almost everywhere they go.
4: The data itself should be limited to how much you can actually collect.
3: Are automated license plate readers a breach of your privacy in the name of public safety? Part two of our 11 News Investigate series on flock cameras.
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3: Good evening to you. I'm Andre Hepkin.
0: And I'm Deborah Wiener. Thank you for joining us. A new twist in the fight over records in City Hall.
3: Right at today's deadline, a judge announced the mayor will not have to hand over access to the Inspector General's office, at least for now.
0: Jason Newton has been going through the court documents for us. And Jason, this has been a literal give and take between the mayor's administration and the OIG.
6: Exactly. One court saying the mayor's office must hand over access. Today, the appellate court of Maryland taking that order away, at least temporarily, and this is where things get a little tricky, so stay with us. The Circuit Court of Maryland ordered the mayor's administration to give the OIG access to city records. The city says, hold on, we're going to appeal this, and while we do it, we don't want to hand over anything to the OIG. That brings us on to today with this ruling, the appellate court now saying, okay, tell you what, we are not going to touch this whole dispute, but here's what we will do. You don't have to hand over access until the circuit court decides on pausing its own order during the city's appeal. And speaking of that order, the OIG saying the city has shown no good reason to stop the circuit court's order. OIG attorneys saying that some of the city's reasoning, like costs, were never brought up before, and that a pause only further delays investigations that are now piling up. As for the city side, they say that that pause is necessary. Otherwise, the OIG has access to sensitive personnel information in the midst of an appeal. So this all now rests with the circuit court. Will the city hold on to those records while they appeal, or will the OIG regain access as the legal process continues? We'll be watching. Deb.
0: Jason, thank you. Meantime, the man known as the Canton Flasher sentenced for exposing himself to a woman in southeast Baltimore.
3: James Morgan will spend the next 3 years in prison.
0: Kyrie Stewart has been following this case for us tonight. And Kyrie, you spoke with the victim today.
7: I did, and she was actually in court during today's sentencing. She said that she encountered Morgan at least 7 times when he was exposing himself, and she told me that in court, he even had some words for the for her and other victims as well. 49-year-old Jason S. Morgan was sentenced to 3 years in prison after he pleaded guilty to 2 counts of indecent exposure. One of those incidents in Canton was caught on camera, and court records show that Morgan was previously convicted of indecent exposure in Worcester County.
8: Hopefully, the conviction will get him either the help that he needs or help him find some kind of change.
7: Samantha Pollitt says that she encountered him at least 7 times, and she was in the courtroom during the sentencing.
8: It's weird to see him in that environment, to be honest. I had a lot of anxiety. He apologized to the victims. My roommate was also there because she also experienced the same thing.
7: Do you feel like 3 years is enough?
8: It depends. Like, if he gets out in 3 years and does the same thing, then no. If he gets out in 3 years and says, yeah, I need to change and I need to stop doing that, then yes.
9: I'm glad that there's been some accountability in this situation. You know, this type of thing unfortunately happens all too often here in this community. You know, this guy is just one character from a cast of characters that has been caught doing this.
7: Arch McCown's a safety advocate for Southeast Baltimore, and he says if someone is ever caught in a similar situation, call 911.
9: At least if you have a description of the person and if you have photographic evidence of what's happening at the time, then that, you know, a picture is worth 1,000 words as far as being able to identify the perpetrator and, you know, charging them and prosecuting them and sentencing them.
8: Now, I do feel like I take more precautions to protect myself than I did before.
10: And speaking of that, she told me that she's more vigilant and aware of her surroundings. Reporting live here in Canton, Kyrie Stewart, WBAL TV 11 News.
0: Kyrie, thank you. A teen sentenced today for a crash that killed a three-year-old in southwest Baltimore back in June. But because the driver involved is under 18, no one is saying yet publicly what the sentence actually is. We do know the 14-year-old hit three-year-old Jordan Bright at West Pratt and South Monroe Streets and then drove off. Following today's sentencing hearing for the 14-year-old, Jordan's mother told us she and her family are not satisfied with the results. They say they're not asking for revenge, but want rehabilitation and meaningful accountability.
11: Because this is so important, and for me to not be able to talk about it, it's frustrating. Like, and it's because he's a juvenile. Like, I can't even speak the truth about what just happened. Like, I can't go detail for detail about everything I felt wrong. Like, I can't even talk about it because he's so protected.
0: Jordan's mother says nothing will bring her daughter back. She says she is grateful for the support that she has received from her family and the community.
3: The man who raped a woman in Patterson Park will spend the next 7 years in prison. That attack was back in March. It's caught on camera. Brian Alvarado Gomez pleaded guilty to second-degree rape today and was given a sentence of 20 years with all but 7 years and 6 months suspended. He will also serve 5 years of supervised probation. Another man also involved in the attack is due in court next month.
0: An 87-year-old man is being held without bail tonight, charged with murdering his roommate. Erwin Dickstein was arrested and charged Sunday with the murder of his roommate, 63-year-old Michael Bushnell. According to charging documents, he killed Bushnell while he was in the shower, all over an argument about an electrical repair. Charging documents say Dickstein went to church after the murder and allegedly confessed to his pastor, who then called police. He will undergo a mental evaluation to determine if he is competent to stand trial.
3: So live, looking for downtown Baltimore tonight after what really did feel like a fall day.
0: It did. The chief is with us now. And Tom, we're in for a very similar Thursday.
12: Chilly Thursday for sure, especially the morning hours. Temperatures very fall-like across the area. We're seeing some 40s show up on thermometers this evening, north and west of Baltimore. And it will be chilly. 49 right now up at Hereford, 54 in Norrisville. We're down to 56 in Clarksville. There's a bit of a breeze helping to keep the temperature up in a few spots and some cloud cover too. But for the most part, we'll see partly cloudy skies overnight. That northeast breeze that's been coming in for the past couple of days will keep us cooling off the Baltimore area in the low 50s. But most of those northern suburbs and west of Baltimore will be in the mid to upper 40s. Very chilly morning in Bel Air, Clarksville, Sykesville, back to Frederick and up to Westminster, and not much warmer on the eastern shore. The day tomorrow should see a little sun breaking through the cloud cover, though not much, and it's going to be breezy and cool again with some gusty winds along the coast down at Ocean City. We'll see when we can finally see these temperatures getting back a little closer to normal. That's coming up in a few minutes.
3: Talk to you soon, Tom. President Donald Trump hosts his Chinese counterpart tomorrow for a high-stakes meeting in Washington. Today, President Trump welcomed Xi Jinping at Andrews Air Force Base. That was a first for a world leader since the 1960s at Joint Base Andrews. Looming over the summit is tariffs, China's support of Iran, and the tensions in the Pacific over Taiwan.
13: We have a great relationship. He wants to get along, and we want it. We're going to get along.
3: Now, today's welcome included military flyovers, a red carpet, and the Air Force band, a bit different than when Mr. Trump visited Xi in China in May. There was a red carpet, a band, and dignitaries, but Xi wasn't there to greet him.
0: Tonight, we are awaiting a ruling in the lawsuit against a media ban from the White House. The president revoked White House access for CNN, MS Now, and Politico last week. The three organizations are now demanding to have their access restored. In court today, lawyers argued the president's ban violated the First Amendment, but the White House argued that press access is a privilege, not a right, adding that it's also a national security issue with the Chinese president visiting. The judge hearing this case is the same one who heard the arguments when a CNN reporter was banned during the president's first term. That reporter ended up getting his access back.
3: Governor Wes Moore is putting new guardrails around the rapid growth of data centers in Maryland. He signed an executive order today creating new oversight while also calling to repeal a tax break that helped attract the industry to the state. Ashley Hinton joins us now. So, Ashley, why does the governor say this is necessary?
14: The governor says the rapid growth of AI-driven data centers has changed the equation. After previously championing data centers as an economic development tool, Moore now says today's hyperscale facilities require new statewide oversight. Today, the governor signed an executive order establishing what he calls statewide guardrails for future data center development. The order establishes five guiding principles. Number one, requires data centers to pay their own costs. Two, focuses on local job creation and fair labor. Three, gives communities more input. Four, establishes environmental safeguards. And number five, creates a task force, an online dashboard to track projects.
1: The data centers were calling the shots. The data centers and corporations were the ones writing the rules. And today, that ends. Marylanders will be able to see what a company has proposed, how much electricity and how much water it expects to use, and how it plans to meet those needs.
14: Republican gubernatorial candidate Dan Cox, who has called for a statewide ban on large data centers, criticized the executive order as a political move. His campaign also insinuated Moore received hefty campaign donations from people associated with TerraWulf Data Center and then fast-track permits to hand over the Charles County Morgantown Generating Station to the company. The State House Freedom Caucus also responding, calling the executive order political theater. They said in a statement, while the headlines sound impressive, there's no moratorium, no new power to stop construction, and a process to help favored projects move forward. Now, the governor says he'll ask lawmakers next session to repeal a 2020 tax break for data centers. According to the state, so far, Maryland has lost more than $22 million in sales tax exemptions, and that number is expected to skyrocket. In the newsroom tonight, I'm Ashley Hinson.
3: Ashley, thank you. Growing concerns and questions over the government's ability to track your location based on where you drive.
4: Is it a federal agency going to a state using flock data regarding immigration issues? You know, gray area.
0: Coming up, WBAL TV 11 News investigates, looks at what agencies are able to access that data even without a warrant.
3: Plus, a major food recall from the USDA, 80 tons of beef and other meats being pulled off the shelves. What you need to know to keep your family safe.
0: And it's been a record year for rabies. Another rabid animal was just caught in Harford County where the fox was discovered. And what's being done to try and stop the spread?
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16: Starting off on southbound I-95, just after the 695 Beltway in Arbutus, a two-vehicle crash continues to block the southbound right lane, causing some mild delays between Caton Avenue and the 695 Beltway. Be sure to stick to the left in order to get by. Over on I-95 at the Fort McHenry Tunnel, two left lanes are blocked northbound through the tunnel itself for a nightly work zone, while over on the southbound side, another two left lanes are closed for the work zone there. Over on the 695 inner loop between Liberty Road and Greenspring Avenue, two left lanes are closed for a nightly work zone. Right now, not seeing any delays on the inner loop or the outer loop. Over on the outer loop between the JFX and Greenspring Avenue, another nightly work zone blocks an outer loop left lane. From the Mattress Warehouse Traffic Desk, I'm Ryan Dye, WBAL News Radio 1090 and FM
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0: automated license plate readers are growing in number, and the controversy around them growing too. More than 1,000 of them are monitoring Maryland roadways every day, according to state data. And one of the biggest manufacturers in the country, Flock Safety, is facing pressure as more people start to ask questions.
1: Yeah, tonight, WBAL TV 11 News investigates. Marshall Keeley is taking a deep dive into what happens to your data.
2: These AI-assisted cameras snap pictures of your car every time it drives by, helping investigators create detailed maps showing where you go and when. Flock Safety is near the top of the industry, making automated license plate readers, or ALPRs. They contract with police departments across the country, including 7 Maryland departments in 2025.
3: So they provide camera systems specifically for automated pictures for license plates.
2: Police can search for vehicles using a license plate number or a vehicle description without a warrant. It's a tool law enforcement agencies say makes a difference when seconds matter. Cybersecurity experts have concerns.
3: What is the aggregate data being used for when it shouldn't be? And with no controls on that, the sky's the limit.
2: Flock says each search requires a reason. Still, there's growing public concern about data sharing between departments and with the federal government.
4: But you start getting into some very interesting questions when you think about the density of these cameras and just how much information now the government is able to have on a person.
2: State reports show the federal government asked for data from ALPRs in Maryland 674 times in 2025. Agencies released information to the federal government almost 85% of the time. But there's evidence federal agents have been accessing Flock cameras without making requests.
3: Federal agencies, even if they didn't have direct access, they were getting shared access from their partners with local and regional jurisdiction or municipalities. So their local partner at a law enforcement office was saying, hey, yeah, use my username and password and you can get this information.
5: There's been growing public concern about this technology. Some Flock cameras have been vandalized or cut down. We spoke with an executive from a Maryland-based company that develops and sells ALPR technology who is now calling for new standards. You'll see that story tomorrow night. In the newsroom, Marshall Keeley, WBAL TV 11 News investigates.
0: Marshall, thank you. And if you have a situation that you want us to look into, we want to know. Email us at 11investigates@wbaltv.com.
1: In tonight's Consumer Alert, federal food safety inspectors are warning you not to eat 80 tons of meat. The Food Safety and Inspection Service of the USDA says the raw meat was labeled with fake USDA labels, so it's not safe to eat. The USDA is warning about nearly 168,000 pounds of raw beef, pork, and goat. Star Meat Delivery Incorporated produced the meat on various dates before September 22nd. Andy Foods distributed it to retailers and restaurants across the country. But the key thing to look out for is the establishment number, 1363. The feds say that's a false label, so do not eat the meat with that label. Quote, here's the problem. Food produced without inspection could contain undeclared allergens, harmful bacteria, or other contaminants that put consumer health and safety at risk. That's straight from the USDA. The constant increase in the amount of money you expend to watch your favorite streaming service continues to expand. The Walt Disney Company is raising rates for the fourth time in 4 years. The cost of the flagship Disney Plus and Hulu without ads jumped to $21.49 per month. 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A single streaming account is 50 cents more than the bundle. So Disney Plus premium is a dollar less than HBO Max premium and $5 cheaper than the Netflix premium plan. 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
0: Wow.
1: Mm-hmm.
0: Thanks, Andre. A medical alert tonight. A rabid fox discovered in Harford County. This was spotted on Perry Avenue in Edgewood and might have exposed people and pets. So if you think you were exposed, you are urged to call the health department. And speaking of rabies, they are on the rise across the country and right here in Maryland. We want to tell you that Harford County health officials have started placing more than 15,000 pieces of bait containing the vaccine across the county there. The goal, to minimize thousands of wild raccoons to help prevent the spread. According to new numbers obtained by 11 News Investigate, so far this year, 28 animals have tested positive in Harford County, the most in the state so far, and that surpasses the county's total for all of last year.
6: We're a little bit higher, but we're also testing a pretty good number of animals. And so the more animals you test, the more likely you are to have positives.
0: And raccoons account for 18 of this year's cases, along with some foxes, groundhogs, and bats.
7: Well, the almanac today shows that we picked up quite a bit of rain over the past few days, as you likely know, with the clouds and the wet weather. The breezy, chilly conditions really settled in toward the end of the weekend and has lasted for most late Sunday into Monday, Tuesday, and Wednesday. Pretty much all this week so far, we've had some showers in the area. And you add it all up so far this week, 1.68 at BWI Marshall. Some spots even getting more than that. For the month, we're over 2 inches, but we're still an inch below normal, even with all that rain. The first half of this month was very dry, and so the 1.68 inches still leaves us with a bit of a deficit for September so far as we enter into the final week of the month. This is going to be a week that brings us some cool temperatures again. 68 for the high today was 9 degrees below normal, and we're going to continue to see those temperatures running below average here for the next few days on some pretty good east to northeast winds. We've seen the skies clear out tonight. The rain has moved out, and with the clearer skies, it's getting chilly. You know it's fall now. Fall officially started yesterday evening, and tonight's the first night, really the first full night of fall. It's getting cool. 47 Tawnytown, 47 in Urbana. This is the forecast lows overnight tonight. Across northern Baltimore, Harford, and Cecil counties will be in the 40s in the morning. Bel Air down to 48. Towson almost into the 40s, right around 50 or so. On the areas from the coastal regions around Annapolis to Shadyside, it'll be a couple degrees warmer because the bay is still running warm. But you get away from the bay and you're into the 40s across all of Howard County overnight tonight. From Kent to Queen Anne's and down to Caroline County, low to mid 50s overnight tonight, under partly cloudy skies. And it's breezy at times, too, so it feels chilly out there. Those winds coming out of the northeast are averaging 5 to 15 miles an hour around Baltimore, but pretty strong along the coastal areas, 15 to 25 miles an hour right off the ocean there. So some breezy conditions piling up the water in the bay and on the coast, and that means coastal flood watches, warnings, and advisories are up right through Friday night. So the tides in the next couple of nights are going to be running 1 to 3 feet above normal. Be on the lookout for some coastal flooding. You know, if you live in one of those flood-prone areas, you're likely going to see those tides running above average with that northeast wind. Be a breezy day tomorrow, mostly cloudy skies, hopefully a little sun squeezing through at times, but still not enough to keep us warming up. We're going to be at 68 degrees tomorrow, about 9 degrees below average once again. Gusty winds on the coast tomorrow with temperatures in the 60s, only 68 in Baltimore, and staying in the 50s in the mountains. As the day wears on and we get toward evening, the winds are going to really start picking up at Ocean City, gusts to 43 miles an hour tomorrow, and maybe even getting stronger as we head into Friday and Saturday. Now, Friday around Baltimore, I think we'll get some drier weather in here, so it looks a little better with some sunshine. Temperatures in the mid-70s, mid-60s in the mountains. The gusts on the coast as we head into Friday and Saturday, gusting over 50 miles an hour. So really windy along the coast with some coastal flood warnings there as well. And even some rain showers continuing at Ocean City into the first part of the weekend. Around Baltimore, 68 tomorrow. 76 on Friday, partly cloudy in the low 70s, still breezy on Saturday and Sunday. The winds will die down and more sunshine comes next week, with temperatures slowly getting back to normal by Tuesday or Wednesday.
8: Move over, Colton Cowser. 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
4: But try and focus on the good things. Pete Alonso's been awesome. Starting pitching's gotten a lot better. So just try and hold on to a little hope.
5: We need to spend money on pitching. Pitching.
6: I have faith because I feel like they always pull something out when you don't expect it.
7: You expect next year, playoffs. Are they back?
8: Fingers crossed. I hope so. Yeah, go O's.
9: Oriole fans on a 2026 season gone awry. Small sample size, but pretty positive. And Wendy, when I'm glum this winter, I will replay that soundbite just to feel a little bit better. Those interviews in between the doubleheader with Toronto, the final home day of the regular season. We start with game two tonight. The slimmest of playoff hopes somehow remain intact. Fans coming in saying, one more time, let's go. And we go bottom one. Colton Cowser.
10: He didn't
9: crush it, but he hit it where they ain't. Davis Schneider couldn't make the catch. RBI double. Orioles would lead 3-0. Schneider would be okay. Bottom four, Christian Encarnacion Strand. Already a two-run double. Lift off to left, and the catch. A great snag by the youngster in the crowd. That is such a special moment. The chance for joy at the ballpark, it is there every game. And that young man took full advantage. And what a showing by Trey Gibson. The rookie tossed 6 2/3, shutout ball, 7 Ks along the way. Then it was mountain time in the ninth inning. After Gibson got a big hand heading off, Felix Bautista came in. Good to see him back on the mound. Struck out one, gave up a two-run homer, but didn't matter. He gets the win, or at least a save. And after the win, Pete Alonso, he led the team back onto the field to thank the fans for their support this season. A very classy move from the most valuable Oriole this year.
11: The fans have been with us the whole year. Just want to say a huge thank you to O's fans and Birdland. I mean, you guys absolutely rock. Again, we got 3 games left. We're gonna make the best of what we can. But you guys are phenomenal. Thank you so much for all the support this year.
12: Listen, I love Pete. I know I'm a Baltimore Oriole, but like, Pete deserves MVP votes, and he deserves them every single year. Like, that's the reality. Like, he's one of the most underappreciated players in our game. He's not having like a crazy historical year for his standards. It's just Pete being Pete.
9: Chris Bassett, by the way, he got the win in game one, and then that game, the MBO, Alonso, yeah, what do? You know it. A two-run shot, it proved to be the decisive blow in another 4-2 win over Toronto, which eliminated the Blue Jays from playoff contention. Alonso now 41 homers, 110 RBI in his first season with the Orioles. Add in the fact the White Sox lost, the Orioles ran alive. 3.5 back with 3 to play in the Bronx starting on Friday. You just never know. Well, the Ravens today trying to keep as normal a week as possible for a game week. Regular practice schedule. We'll do the same tomorrow and then take a 12-hour red-eye to Rio de Janeiro. That's not normal. The extraneous challenge of a road trip unlike any in their history has to be on the back burner, really. The Ravens need to tighten things up on all fronts to make sure a loss like last week to the Saints doesn't happen again. One created thanks to penalties, sloppy third down defense, and a stalled out offense. Message, it seems, received today at the podium.
13: I think there's 32 teams still looking for their identity right now. Feel like that doesn't happen within the first week, within the first 2 weeks. I think this past Sunday was a very humbling experience. You know, there hasn't been a lot of speed bumps in the road so far since we've had our new staff and everything. And, you know, hopefully we'll be looking back on the Saints game and saying we needed that.
9: Well said, Kyle Hamilton. All right, please stay with us. One last check of the forecast with Tom. It's a lovely 7 day. Right after this.
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0: 866-HEY-LARS. That's 866-439-5277. Got this email from Herman. He said, Lars, first of all, I'd like to welcome you to the People's Republic of Maryland, a state that Democrats are destroying with high taxes and fees. I take it Herman has been listening because we just got a new affiliate in Baltimore, Maryland, and that's WBAL. He writes, I have a friend of mine I met in the U.S. Navy who now lives in Canada. He asked me if any of the major news media here in the United States was following Canada's euthanasia program. This program is now responsible for more death than the gun violence in the United States. I told him the only one I heard talking about it was the Lars Larson show. Thanks for that. We have to stop this from spreading. I know they have a form of euthanasia in your part of the country. And here in Maryland, the head of the state Senate at a news conference said it was something to think about. We all know what happens when a Democrat starts thinking nothing good is ever going to come from that. Keep up the good work and thanks for keeping the truth alive. You know, Herman is actually right. He's absolutely right. And his friend in Canada is as well. The number of people dying in Canada from doctor-assisted suicide is now north of 16,000 per year. The number of people who die in America because of homicides committed with guns, mostly pistols, is about 16,000. So Canada manages, even though it's a much smaller country than the United States in population, Canada manages to kill more people with doctor-assisted suicide than the number of people who die in America because of homicides committed with guns. Those numbers are absolutely right. Now, I do want to mention this. I am a fan of the Chronicles of Narnia. I'm a fan of one of the greatest Christian writers, C.S. Lewis, the late C.S. Lewis. Well, consider this. They are about to mess up the Chronicles of Narnia thanks to Netflix. Now, Netflix went over the edge of the cliff a long time ago when they wrote big checks to people like Barack Hussein Obama and his wife, Michelle Obama or Mike Obama, whichever you prefer. Well, they have now decided to redo the Chronicles of Narnia. Now, I thought at first, well, that's a good thing. I like the Chronicles of Narnia. I understand that it's a Christian allegory and that the character in Chronicles of Narnia who represents the figure of Jesus Christ, because that's what C.S. Lewis was getting across with his metaphor, is Aslan the lion. Do you know what they've done? They've cast Meryl Streep to be a female lion. Now, why are they doing that? They are doing that to try to feminize Jesus Christ. They don't like the idea that Jesus Christ, the Savior, my Savior, the man who died for our sins, is a man. And they don't like the fact that his father, God the Father, is a man. Now, here's what's happened. Washington Times says the magazine's exclusive first ever look images reveal a redesigned Aslan with heterochromatic eyes and bold red face markings, a look inspired by David Bowie. Rumors had surfaced last year saying that Ms. Streep, Meryl Streep, would voice a gender-swapped version of Aslan, who has been male throughout Lewis's seven-book series and in Liam Neeson's portrayal in the 2010 Disney film trilogy. The casting has already divided longtime fans of the books. I think this is just dead wrong. Netflix should leave C.S. Lewis's work alone. Thank you very much for that. By the way, everybody talks about those GLP-1, you know, the weight loss injections. I don't like those shots. I've never used them. I never will. Everybody talks about them, though, because the results are dramatic. And they work by one simple mechanism, lower blood sugar and reduce appetite. But what if you want to lose weight, but you're not interested in painful weekly injections, especially when you hear about some of the crazy side effects of those GLP-1s? 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
0: Hey, welcome back to the Lars Larson Show. As you know, diesel is at a record high for fuel. President Donald Trump wants to keep America's supply at home. Is this real relief or a gimmick that backfires? I already told you, when I disagree with President Trump, I will feel free to tell you about it, and I do in this case. Trump yesterday at the UN had endorsed the idea of a ban on export of diesel fuel. I don't think it's going to change the picture. It might have a simple short-term effect, but better than listening to me about it. How about Jay Young, who joins us now, founder and CEO of King Operating Corporation. Jay, welcome back.
15: Hey, thanks for having me on, Lars. How's, how are things going besides all these diesel prices at $6.50 a gallon? What's going on?
0: And up in my neck of the woods, more like $7 a gallon. And I don't have currently have a diesel pickup truck. I have a gasoline pickup truck, but an awful lot of the equipment that we use, tractors and things like that, runs on diesel. And it is painfully expensive. But do you think that a ban on exports would actually do any good?
15: You know, I don't. I think it's a good, talk, you know, like they're doing right now. Here come the midterm elections. We're seeing a lot of things, you know, coming up and grasping at straws for votes. And I think it's the same thing that's going on right now. I don't think it's going to make that big of a difference, but it sounds good.
0: Well, let me ask you about some of how this would work, because this is one where people ask me, they'll say, why is diesel so expensive? I said, because it's effectively a worldwide commodity. So if diesel is, you know, X amount, forget about the taxes. The taxes are different depending on what state you're in. But the cost of diesel is effectively the same around the globe. And we're not short of it here in the United States. In fact, the numbers I found were kind of stunning. You know how much we use every day in diesel?
15: What about 1.7 million is what we're exporting.
0: I was going to do it in barrels, but it said the numbers I saw, and tell me if they're wrong. We produce about 5.5 million barrels a day. We use about 3.5 million barrels a day. Right. So we're exporting about 1.7, right?
15: Right, right.
0: Okay. So go ahead.
15: Those products could also be made into other products as well that could really help us out here. So I think we're just, you know, it's a business that has worked for us. It's not anything we have to change. And I believe that if we did find other products that we could change to or move, it would be a lot better. You know, because it takes a different type of crude, as we've talked about on your show several times. It takes a different type of crude to produce diesel, to produce other products. So
0: I guess what I wonder, Jay, is if you tell the refiners, you're now churning out 5.5 million barrels a day. You're exporting 2 of that. We're going to forbid you to export it. Keep it here at home. So all of a sudden, the refiners are stuck with a lot more diesel every day than they can sell to the U.S. marketplace. So in theory, when there's an excess of something, then you get a much lower price for a while. But what would be the immediate, wouldn't the immediate reaction of the refiners say, well, if we're not going to be able to sell 5.5 million barrels a day, 3.5 here and 2 for export, or 1.7 for export, then we're not going to make it any. We're not going to produce it anymore. Why would you make more of something than you can sell?
15: Right. Yeah, that's a good question, and that's exactly right. And that's the reason everything goes up and down, is because of supply and demand, the reason why price of oil goes up, price of diesel, or literally anything, I guess, but especially diesel right now. And that's not going to be a long-term. You know, long term, we need to have more refineries here for our oil, and we need to not export so much. If there was an answer, if somebody said, "Hey, magic wand, what could happen?" Well, we need to export some. I mean, we need to make more here, and we need to produce it here because of the supply and demand.
0: Well, and I don't think we're going to talk people into building more refineries if we tell them anytime politically it's convenient to tell you you're not allowed to sell what you refine somewhere else in the world, then we're going to cut you off. You're not going to get people to build new refineries. Jay, thank you very much. That is Jay Young, who's founder and CEO of King Operating Corporation. Let me go to Eric, who's a naysayer. Hey, Eric, we love naysayers on this show. So what do you and I disagree about that makes you one today?
12: Thank you.
0: Hey, Eric.
12: Yeah. Hey, how's it going? Yeah. It was mainly just about the Narnia thing. I just don't think it's that big of a deal that Meryl Streep is the voice. I feel like she's got a pretty low voice for a woman, so it's not that bad of a thing.
0: Well, it's not about a low voice or even a good voice. She has a decent voice. I don't like her politics. But tell me this. Is it an important deal that Jesus Christ is the Son of God and that he is the Lord and Savior for about 2.5 billion people on this planet?
12: I think that's the biggest thing, yeah. That is very important.
0: So does it matter if somebody in entertainment says, hey, let's change the gender of Jesus from male to female? I would say that's a big deal, isn't it?
12: I didn't hear anything about them changing the gender. I just heard them that the voice is going to change.
0: Eric, if they take a series, they're going to make a series, Chronicles of Narnia. They're going to take the figure that is seen by everybody who knows why C.S. Lewis wrote that story, that Aslan represented Jesus Christ in the story, and that was the role. He was using him as a metaphor for Jesus Christ.
12: Yeah.
0: That if you say, yeah, no big deal if we change his gender from male to female, I think it is. And if you say, well, we're not changing his gender, we're just having Aslan have a female voice, isn't that changing the gender?
12: Yeah, I see where it could become conflicting. I think I just come at it from more of the, I guess, artistic side of it is like, no Christian has taken the time to redo the series.
0: Can we do this? If I wanted to make a film about Martin Luther King Jr., could I have him portrayed by a white man?
12: Yeah, I can see your point. Yeah,
0: do you think? Oh, yeah. It doesn't matter if he's portrayed by a white man or a black man or maybe an Asian guy. No, it's pretty much 6-1. Eric, it's great. I love a great naysayer, and I appreciate your call. By the way, you may not remember every single time that you toss or turn or wake up too hot, but your body does. And that's why you sometimes wake up tired before your day even starts. 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
25: From ABC News, I'm Dave Packer. Chinese President Xi Jinping kicked off a high-profile state visit to Washington, receiving a rare plane-side welcome Wednesday night from President Trump.
26: Big things, of course, on the agenda, talking about trade and tariffs, Taiwan, the issue of AI, artificial intelligence, and also Iran. And this is going to be a big question about what pressure, if any, the president pushes on China because of the issue with Iran, as Iran's biggest trading partner and the purchaser of Iranian oil.
25: ABC's Karen Travers on Capitol Hill.
27: I would have suggested the president not invite Xi Jinping to Washington for such a lavish welcome.
25: Lawmakers like Republican Senator Roger Wicker urging President Trump to confront Xi directly over China's rapid military buildup and ongoing human rights abuses. At the UN General Assembly, Iranian President Masoud Pezeshkian struck an incredibly defiant tone following threats from the Trump administration, stating explicitly that Iran will not bend the knee to the U.S.
28: We have proven that we're not afraid of fighting, of war, a war that is defensive in nature. And we will stand in defense of our beloved Iran, our homeland, until our last breath.
25: Flock Safety CEO was a no-show for a Senate hearing on the surveillance industry. The Senate wanted to put the spotlight on what happens behind those roadside cameras as neighborhoods across the country push back in both red and blue states, citing privacy concerns. Senator Dick Durbin, ranking member, Judiciary Subcommittee on Crime and Counterterrorism, insisted that there must be a path to constitutional use of these cameras.
29: We've got to find a way to balance in America privacy and security. I think there is a balance. Congress needs to lead the way.
25: Automated license plate readers are at the heart of these lawsuits and criminal charges alleging police officers have misused the technology to track people in their personal lives. You're listening to ABC News.
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25: A fiery crash during a training flight in the north of Wales. ABC Chief Foreign Correspondent Ian Pannell has more from London.
32: A dramatic escape in the skies over Britain. 2 Royal Air Force pilots ejecting from their plane. The out-of-control fast jet trailing smoke and flames as it plummeted to the ground, exploding in a massive fireball.
25: Those pilots managed to safely float to the ground and were treated for minor injuries. An Idaho mystery could lead to a possible break in a Chicago cold case.
1: On December 4th, 1982, a man was found dead in a church in Boise. For 43 years, he's only been known as the Unknown Wanderer. But now Ada County Sheriff's detectives say they have finally identified that man as Dr. Matthew Francis Bitkowski. He died of self-inflicted cyanide poisoning. Earlier in 1982, seven people were killed in the Chicago area after taking Tylenol capsules that had been laced with cyanide. The sheriff says while they cannot place Bitkowski in Chicago as being the Tylenol killer, they did find photos of him in Chicago and a hand-drawn map of Chicago. Detective Tim Cooper says questions remain.
2: Our office may have identified some possible connection between Dr. Bitkowski and the 1982 events.
1: Alex Stone, ABC News.
25: After Treasury yields spiked in price, all three major indices suffered losses Wednesday, including the Dow Jones Industrial Average, which lost more than 350 points. Dave Packer, ABC News.
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8: Weather.
9: Under partly cloudy skies, it'll be breezy and chilly overnight. Low temperatures from 45 to 53. A mixture of some sun and a few clouds on Thursday, breezy and cool, highs around 68. Partly cloudy Friday, up to 76. I'm meteorologist Tom Tasselmeyer on WBAL News Radio 1090 and FM 101.5.
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0: Welcome back to the Lars Larson Show. It's a Wednesday. It's honestly provocative talk radio for America, and it's my pleasure to be with you. And if you want to join the conversation, you're always welcome at 866-HEY-LARS. 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Should all those paid political influencers, you know, the ones you see all over social media, should they have to actually disclose who's paying the check? Who is paying them the money to show up on social media? I would answer the answer that should be yes. I'd argue that. I'll give you a great example of that coming up in just a moment. But we got a lot to talk about. The vice chair of the Democrat Party of Wisconsin and its Latino caucus got fired today after news broke that he is a convicted child sex offender. Diego Rodriguez, previously convicted of using a dating app called Grindr to have sex with teenage boys while he was working as a church youth leader. Yep, Democrat Party, boy, they get some prizes, don't they? Rodriguez was fired after a Heartland Post minutes after exposed his criminal record. And a video showing transgender activists injecting themselves with cross-sex hormones outside of New York University's Langone Health Hospital is spreading rapidly online just days after that hospital reached an agreement with the DOJ to stop doing the gender mutilation of children. And let's not call it anything but what it actually is. It is gender mutilation of children. I know the left would love to have you say, well, that's gender-affirming care. We're affirming the idea that a boy was born as a girl or a girl was born as a boy and that we can take chemicals and a scalpel and change one into the other or change them back. We all know it's a load of garbage, but you're welcome to call the show. I'm glad to get to your phone calls and emails. And naysayers on this show, naysayers go to the head of the line at 866-HEY-LARS. That's 866-439-5277. Send your emails to talk@LarsLarson.com. I do want to mention this, and then I'll get to calls. There's been a lot of commentary about the shooting of an illegal alien Venezuelan who was shot by ICE officers over the weekend. And the idea was he was shot and then his body was dragged out of his car. Now, he survived the shooting. He was wounded. Here's what happened. The Austin Police Department yesterday released all the body camera footage that shows the arrest of that illegal Venezuelan who was shot by ICE agents. Three short videos detailed the local police response and the shooting of 28-year-old Wilbur Rafael Garces Perez as ICE officers attempted to take him into custody. In one video, what sounds like three shots are heard. Officers wearing body cameras assist Garces Perez out of the vehicle, which completely contradicts the claims that he was dragged out by the agents before they placed him under arrest. You know, the mainstream, lamestream media wants to do anything they can to defame the good men and women of ICE. Oh, and then coming up this hour, a $40,000 house allegedly became a $200,000 property without a single upgrade. How does that happen, and who ends up paying the price? A watchdog group is asking Health and Human Services to investigate Planned Parenthood's billing practices. What could those billing codes reveal? And a family is facing fines over six-foot metal roosters outside their business in the state of Maine. Is the town enforcing the rules or going way too far? And a shout-out to our friends in Jacksonville, North Carolina, who catch my show Monday through Friday on WJNC. That's AM 1240. Glad to be with you and always glad to take your calls. To our first naysayer, and that is Joy. Joy, what do we disagree about that makes you a naysayer?
6: Well, I think the issue about who plays Aslan is, I mean, part of it is creativity. I mean, we're talking about film, but men played women's roles for 2,000 years, including women. Men played the Virgin Mary. They would have young adolescent boys, or they'd have men, or they had monks or priests who would play Virgin Mary in festivals, in theater. And so I think that for women, and also men, that there are ways that Jesus is described in the Bible. And I'm not saying he's a woman, but there are ways that Jesus is
0: described. That's what they're saying. No, do you understand that, Joy? The reason the producer of this series, the remaking of Narnia on Netflix, is doing it is because she doesn't like the idea that God is the Father and that Jesus is the Son. And she said so.
6: I think that God is beyond gender, and so
0: Do you read the book at all? And when you read the book, the Bible, do you find in there any indication that God does or does not have a gender? Because I certainly find every indication that God has a very definitive gender, and so does Jesus Christ.
6: I am made in the image of God. I am a woman. God in Genesis, God is made in the, we are made in the image of God.
0: In the image of God. Yes, I understand that, but if you read the book, and it sounds like you don't, is there anything in the book that would make you believe that God is the least bit feminine?
6: Yes.
0: Where?
6: They do. They talk about God giving birth. They talk about, but even just this image. But why would you want, God is not an American with a beard sitting on a cloud.
0: Did I say he was American? I don't know why you'd bring that up.
6: But why would you want to limit God to a gender? God is beyond all of us. God's the whole world. We don't even know what else is out there. I don't think you'd want any limitations on who God
0: I don't think God is limited in any way, shape, or form. But what I am saying is when there's an agenda to change the gender of Jesus Christ from male to female, that's what I'm concerned about. Not what the book says. The book is full and complete. You don't need to change a single thing about it. But when somebody says, I don't like that Jesus Christ is a male figure, and I don't want him to be a male figure, so I'm going to change him in this Netflix presentation.
6: I know, but Jesus is seen as Sophia, and that's a woman of wisdom. I mean, if you can use something like art or creativity to reach more people, so many women that a father figure is very... it's traumatic.
0: Hold on.
6: They've been abused by men.
0: What reasonable woman out there does not have a father figure? And why would they reject and say, oh, I'd be a lot more comfortable if he was a woman?
6: Women that I know who've been abused by their father.
0: Does that mean they don't like every male? Because that's the logic you're asking me to follow, is that if a woman has been abused by a man, then she distrusts every other man because he's a man.
6: Not man, father. If you've been abused by your father...
0: So you're saying if you were abused by your father, you suspect that every other father you ever meet for the rest of your life is an abuser?
6: I have not been abused, but I can't even imagine it. And so I think for some people, they put God above gender. So it's not that they're saying that God is a woman, but they're saying God is beyond that. God is beyond race. God is beyond gender. God is...
0: And you suspect that in the book, when it describes the Son of Man, that it should actually say Daughter of Man?
6: Well, I think, again, this is creative. There's many characters.
0: All right, then I'll go back to the question I asked the previous caller. Could I do a film about Martin Luther King that portrayed him as a white man? Anything wrong with that?
6: You know, if people may hate it, but if that's their right to do it, but they should the mind.
0: I want a yes or a no out of that. Enjoy your good naysayer. Coming up, a small tourist town is getting hit with fines over some big roosters.
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9: For the rest of the overnight, look for partly cloudy skies. It'll be breezy and chilly. Low temperatures 45 to 53. A mix of sun and clouds, still breezy Thursday, highs around 68. Partly cloudy, 76 on Friday. I'm meteorologist Tom Tasselmeyer on WBAL, News Radio 1090 and FM 101.5.
18: Okay, gang. So, chances are there'll never be an emergency ever, ever again.
19: Mm-hmm.
18: But just in case, let's talk about a plan.
19: Okay.
18: So, who's going to do what? Anyone? Yeah, okay, perfect. We'll figure it out as we go. So, who is going to grab the go bag?
19: What's a go bag?
20: It is a bag we do not have that is filled with things we really, really need in an emergency.
19: Guess we won't have to worry about it then.
18: Ah, good point. 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
18: No doubt.
20: And Julie will be on the phone with Jill, Devin, Melissa, Karen, and Bruce.
18: Well, this is great. 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
0: Ah, welcome back to the Lars Larson Show. 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Now, I mentioned political influencers. Consider this. There's a guy by the name of Drew. And if you watched his TikTok feed, I'm not a big fan of TikTok, and I don't have the TikTok app. I do use Instagram, and I use YouTube, but I stay away from TikTok. But this guy, Drew, portrays himself on TikTok as a young man just struggling to get by living near Dallas, Texas. Grocery bills skyrocketing. He was looking for thrift stores to try to keep his costs down. But in reality, Drew is actually a man from Utah. His real name is Alex Forrester, according to the New York Times, who said he is now in Florida. Forrester, who did not respond to requests for comment, is one of more than 100 content creators identified by the New York Times who've been paid as much as $30 per post by a progressive group to create videos about affordability for social media. You understand why this is an issue for the November elections. In other words, there are people out there who are getting cash money to go out and push the idea of affordability on social media. Well, in May of this year, again, according to the New York Times, Drew posted about the cost of living in Texas, even though he doesn't live in Texas, compared to California. That video was viewed more than 3 million times. Early this year, Project Bullhorn, which is a Democrat-aligned venture that has said it wants to combat right-wing dominance on social media. Actually, I think social media is dominated by liberals, but there again, when it comes to talk radio, yeah, We dominate on talk radio, but here's what they did. They went to a company called Sideshift, and they wanted to find creators who speak out on the rising crisis of affordability. Only it's phony. The videos they produced featured creators talking about the high cost of food and fuel and housing around America. Few of them disclosed that they were being paid for their posts. Only about a third of the affordability campaign creators appeared to actually live in the states about which they were posting. In other words, they were lying. They were lying on social media. Now, the New York Times did an analysis of the various participants who shared their locations. One man who claimed to be born and raised in Texas was actually from England, according to his profile on Sideshift. A woman hired by the campaign to post about affordability in the United States actually lives in Ontario, Canada. Yeah, this is what they're doing. They're taking social media. And by the way, it's one of the reasons I'm glad that what we do on Instagram is just me. If you see that face, if you hear my voice, that's me. No AI, no modification, that's what it is. And I think the fact that the Democrats are now turning to these phony baloney ways of running a story. If you want to say it's tough to afford things in the United States, that's fine. But use real stories. Don't go out and phony stuff up just because somebody speaks well on a social media camera, especially on a selfie camera. By the way, is 15 years in prison enough justice for Harvey Weinstein? Disgraced film producer Weinstein has now been sentenced to 15 years in prison. It's for a crime that he was convicted of that actually he committed about 20 years ago in 2006. The sentencing that happened today for the sexual assault of then-production assistant Miriam Haley comes after Weinstein's 2020 conviction was overturned. So, New York's highest court erased his conviction 6 years ago, ordered a brand new trial, ruled that Weinstein was prejudiced by testimony from other women whose allegations were not part of the case. A jury found Weinstein guilty at last year's retrial. That charge carried a maximum penalty, and that maximum penalty was 25 years. Manhattan prosecutors had asked the judge, Curtis Farber, to impose a 20-year sentence. I do have remorse for Miriam Haley's pain, but I'd like to reiterate my innocence, he told the judge. He's sitting there in a courtroom, and he's sitting in a wheelchair. And this guy is a pathetic figure, sadly enough. By the way, speaking of New York City, can you imagine spending $250,000 for a public toilet? Mayor Zoe.

0: come complete with running water, climate control, and baby changing tables. $235,000 each for that. If anybody thinks that makes sense, I would be glad to get your phone call. By the way, our question of the day today, and it has to be, has to do with whether or not more Americans should be on these GLP-1s. Now, I've got a bit of a bias on this story because I've never used GLP-1s for weight loss. Never have, never will. Don't like the idea. And if people ask me about it in my circle of friends and family, I tell them what I think. But consider this. Novo Nordisk's CEO, Mike Doustdar, laments that only 15 million Americans are taking those weight loss drugs called GLP-1s. He thinks at least 85 million more Americans should be taking those drugs. Now, he says it's a tragedy, an unmet need. He says we should pay more attention to the 85 million people who are not on the drugs, not the 15 million who are. He said, I mentioned 15 million people who are on the GLP-1 in this market. There are 100 million people in America who are obese. Very few people talk about it. And maybe at some point we'll even make that one of our X polls to ask you, should we put 100 million Americans on GLP-1 weight loss drugs because an estimated 100 million people are obese in America? I think it's an absolutely terrible idea, but I'm willing to consider putting it in front of you. You already know what my answer is going to be. Lose the weight on your own or lose it without sticking yourself with a needle. By the way, we all know that we have to deal with computers these days, and I've got them all around me in my studio. So are you sick, like I am, of dealing with slow computers? Most people blame the device itself, but the real slowdown often comes from heavy traditional antivirus programs, the ones that hog up your storage and drag all the speed down. 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
3: ABC News, I'm Dave Packer. Chinese President Xi Jinping kicked off a high-profile state visit to Washington, receiving a rare plainside welcome Wednesday night from President Trump. ABC's Karen Trevers.
4: Big things, of course, on the agenda, talking about trade and tariffs, Taiwan, the issue of AI, artificial intelligence, and also Iran. And this is going to be a big question about what pressure, if any, the president pushes on China because of the issue with Iran as Iran's biggest trading partner and the purchaser of Iranian oil.
3: Now, the UN General Assembly, the Iranian president struck an incredibly defiant tone following threats from the Trump administration, stating explicitly that Iran, quote, will not bend at the knee to the U.S. We've now learned that a Kentucky State University women's basketball player from Senegal was arrested by ICE last month when she arrived at the airport in Louisville to fly to New York for a tournament. Her attorney posted that she's in the United States.

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2: Weather.
3: Partly cloudy skies for the rest of the overnight, breezy and chilly, lows from 45 to 53. A mixture of sun and some clouds on Thursday, breezy and cool, 68. Partly cloudy Friday, 76. I'm meteorologist Tom Tasselmeyer on WBAL News Radio 1090 and FM 101.5.
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1: Hey, welcome back to the Lars Larson Show. 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Consider this. A Wyoming woman has now been charged with breaching the peace for telling her neighbor to get off her lawn. Cowboy State Daily reports that Melissa Harris can't believe she's about to go to trial for standing on her own property and stating what's basically another unofficial Wyoming state motto, get the blank off my lawn. Harris, who lives near Wright in Campbell County, is set for a jury trial about 1 month from now, October 27, on a single misdemeanor charge of breach of the peace. If convicted, she could potentially get 6 months in jail. Wow, can you imagine what would happen if we applied that kind of thing to Antifa or BLM? She said, I just don't understand why this is going to trial, and neither does she, says her attorney, Robert Piper. The others within earshot heard the profanity uttered in an attempt to trespass somebody off her property, and they say it constitutes a breach of the peace, according to the Campbell County Attorney's Office. The Wyoming Supreme Court has ruled multiple times there has to be intent to incite something behind it, meaning you're trying to incite a riot or a fight or whatever it happens to be. She says the utterance of obscenity alone cannot constitute a crime. A judge disagreed with Piper's argument that the context in which the offending word was said had to be considered. Well, something for the jury to consider. Can you believe that's how tough it is? You say one dirty word on your front lawn to try to get somebody off your lawn, and you get that kind of treatment. Anyway, glad to have you with me. You want to join the conversation? It's 866-HEY-LARS. That's 866-439-5277. Send your emails to talk at LarsLarson.com. Elliot writes in, Lars, I was listening to you talking about low birth rates on the show. Here's my input to why I believe birth rates are at a free fall. First of all, our family courts and family laws need to be fixed. No fault divorce needs to go. And second, dating apps and dating websites need to be closely looked at. They have algorithms that favor certain types and characteristics and punish others. And the rise of social media. Too many people are connected online, but they never meet in person. And people are pickier today about who they want to date. With these dating apps, instead of dating and forming a genuine connection with someone in town, they'd rather go across the country or across the globe and date them because of what they see on the outside. Third, cost of living and wages. The gap needs to shrink. Either wages and salaries need to go up or prices need to come down, and not just by a little bit. I'd suggest that taxes would be the big answer there. You don't have to have things cost less if government costs less. Elliot goes on, otherwise, how are parents supposed to provide for children if they can't afford basic necessities because their job doesn't pay enough? And they can't go on welfare because their job pays them too much for that. Well, nobody should want to go on welfare anyway, but consider this. If the idea is that you need to have more money to take care of children, I understand that. I mean, children are expensive. Grandchildren are expensive. I can tell you that as well. But if you say the answer is for things to cost less, well, prices of just about everything except government have been going down over the decades. The cost of almost everything has gone down, and it should go down. Then you got this from, let's see. Oh, hold on a second. No, yeah. I'm not going to do that. I do want to mention this. A California county that now appears to be run by illegal weed cartels and, believe it or not, from China. Starting around 2015, about a decade ago, what they call Asian cultivators, this is from Not the Bee, began flooding the area. They bought up residential land like crazy in Northern California. The estimated number of illegal growers in the Shasta Vista subdivision could total more than 7,000. In other words, about 20% of Siskiyou County's entire population is made up of people growing weed. In 2017, many of the housing lots sat dormant, but by 2021, those same lots were filled with greenhouses. 10 years ago, somewhere around there, all of a sudden, there was this big boom of land on subdivisions that had not been developed. And all of a sudden, it was full of illegal cannabis grows. That's the comment of County Supervisor Jess Harris. All the homes were bought under shady circumstances, sometimes the gun on one end of the deal. That sounds crazy. And then consider this. What is Wendy's doing? I kind of like Wendy's burgers, but consider this. They have now created the T-Rex burger. It's come out of extinction, challenging customers to devour 9 beef patties in just 9 minutes. A Wendy's restaurant in Edmond, Oklahoma, has quietly resurrected one of the chain's most outrageous secret menu items as a limited-time eating challenge. The T-Rex burger traces its origins to a fake Wendy's advertisement that reportedly appeared in Sports Illustrated in the mid-2000s. After customers began trying to order the fictional creation, one Wendy's in Brandon, Manitoba, decided to make it real. The 9-patty burger eventually went viral in 2013 and was selling 2 or 3 a day for $21.99 Canadian dollars. Wendy's corporate subsequently asked the restaurant to remove it. At the same time, the franchise said it neither condones nor promotes the idea of anybody consuming a 9-patty hamburger in just one setting. Sounds like you'd get a bit of a tummy ache. Can you believe that? Well, in any case, glad to have you with me and always glad to take your calls. A shout out to our friends in Baton Rouge, Louisiana, where they catch great talk radio on WBRP. That's FM 107.3. Now, consider this. There's a lot of outrage right now after Virginia's Governor Abigail Spanberger, she's nothing to write home about, shut down a rulemaking process that would have required school sports to be divided by actual gender. Former Governor Glenn Youngkin started the process of barring biological males from girls' sports. The process was expected to take years. It was ended by Abigail Spanberger. I'd like to see it come back. I'd like to see girls be protected from what's going on in society. Hey, everybody talks about those weight loss injections, and I'll admit the results are dramatic. They work by lowering your blood sugar and reducing your appetite. 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
2: Weather.
4: Under partly cloudy skies, it'll be breezy and chilly overnight. Low temperatures from 45 to 53. A mixture of some sun and a few clouds on Thursday. Breezy and cool. Highs around 68. Partly cloudy Friday, up to 76. I'm meteorologist Tom Tasselmeyer on WBAL News Radio 1090 and FM 101.5.
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1: Welcome back to the Lars Larson Show. It's a pleasure to be with you. I'm glad to get to your phone calls and emails. I've been looking forward to talking to Dr. Kurt Maselli, who's Chief Medical Officer of Do No Harm. Dr. Maselli, welcome back.
11: Lars, thanks for having me.
1: So what is it that we should tell HHS to investigate at Planned Parenthood? Because I can think of a bunch of things that I'd like to see Planned Parenthood taken to task for.
11: Absolutely, Lars. And, you know, this is a bit of a technical issue, but it's an important one. And what we're doing is we're asking HHS to investigate Planned Parenthood affiliates' coding practices for medical office visits that end up leading to prescriptions for cross-sex hormones. So this is kids, young folks that are getting testosterone or estrogen in order to treat their gender confusion. But the real challenge that we see here is that we found over 1,000 prescriptions, and we were looking at data from 2015 to 2025, we found over 1,000 prescriptions for these cross-sex hormones that may suggest a failure to use the correct diagnosis code, and that's for the associated visit. You know, when as a physician, when we're doing medical coding, we're supposed to make sure that we code the appropriate condition for what we're actually treating. So if I go to the doctor's office with high blood pressure, I should have a diagnosis of hypertension. If I'm a confused kid who meets the criteria for gender dysphoria, then you would expect that on my bill should be gender dysphoria. But what we're suspicious of here is that other diagnoses are being used, like endocrine disorder unspecified, or therapeutic drug level monitoring, or long-term drug therapy, elements that just aren't consistent with what the diagnosis should be. And what we found is that the HHS report that was issued actually about a month ago, the Wolves in White Coats, has found that this has been likely going on in other modalities with puberty blockers and other elements of the so-called gender-affirming care. And I think we just have to go back and remember that these are confused kids that are struggling with their gender. They're confused about what might be going on during their teenage years and such. And they're ending up on this pathway towards puberty blockers, cross-sex hormones, and even surgeries. And again, what we're seeing here is we're seeing that the coding that's being used is just not accurate, and it really takes the scrutiny off of it, and unfortunately allows more harm to be done. And this is something that
1: I want you to continue, Doctor. Go ahead.
11: Yeah, this is something that even Planned Parenthood had advertised at various ones of its affiliates, and so it would openly advertise this practice of miscoding to facilitate insurance reimbursement. We saw that on the websites for the Planned Parenthood of Southeast Pennsylvania, for the Planned Parenthood of Michigan, for the Planned Parenthood of Central and Western New York. Now, those have since been taken down, but if you had looked some months ago, you would have seen those practices that were advertised literally there. And unfortunately, you see it in message boards as well on the Internet, where individuals are advising one another that doctors will deliberately miscode these sex-rejecting procedures just to increase the likelihood of insurance reimbursement. And this is just wrong on so many different levels.
1: Well, let me ask you this, because one of my favorite Latin phrases is mens rea. It means the guilty mind. And am I going too far if I suggest that doctors who try to hide what it is they're truly doing to these children by using the false codes know that what they're doing is wrong, know that they may be called out for it if they, you know, put down the right code that actually accurately describes it, so they put down the fake code to try to hide what they're doing because they know it's wrong? Is that too broad a conclusion?
11: I think that's part of it, and I think, frankly, getting reimbursed is another part of it. I think what we saw in that Wolves and White Coats report that the government had issued, again, a few weeks back, was that profit has been a real driver. And again, I look at that report, and you see diagnosis of precocious puberty that was given in order to have puberty blockers provided. Now, precocious puberty is early puberty. It's completely reasonable for somebody with early puberty to be treated with a puberty blocker. But we saw that diagnosis in folks who were 15, 16 years old, well past puberty. And so why would they have a diagnosis of early puberty when they've already gone through puberty? And clearly, there's something fishy going on there. And that's, again, what the HHS report from a few weeks back has shown. And I think, unfortunately, providers have put down those diagnoses to get the reimbursement. And I think, like you say, because unfortunately, the ideology has struck them so fervently that they're doing these things that you wouldn't ever do. These are, again, completely unethical diagnosis onto the bill in order to get paid and to facilitate these awful treatments.
1: Well, Dr. Maselli, tell me this. Does this mean they thought if I put the right code down, the insurance company may say no and deny the claim? Now, in that case, getting paid isn't going to happen, but it also means that there's evidence that you've actually admitted in writing what you're doing to the kids. If the insurance companies were ready to say no, but they've been saying yes because the doctors have been deliberately miscoding, in other words, lying to the insurance company, which sounds like insurance fraud to me, but it also sounds like the insurance companies are being kept in the dark about something I've been asking about with this gender nonsense for close to a decade, and that is, number one, how do you get consent from an underage child to something as radical as, you know, as mutilation of the kid with either drugs or surgery? But number two, Are the insurance companies aware that at some point some of these young men and women are going to come back as young men and women and say, I made a horrible mistake and I was too young to really consent, and they're going to bring gigantic lawsuits? And if the insurance companies are aware of that and they're the ones who are allowing the drugs to be given to the kids, you know, even under false pretenses, isn't everybody in that entire practice, the doctor, the hospital, the clinic, and the insurance company, and maybe even the pharma companies, aren't they all going to get sued?
11: It's an awful situation. And when you speak to detransitioners, folks who recognize that they've embraced their biological sex, they'll speak to much of what you've said of just how this medical system in its totality has just victimized them and harmed them so significantly. And we've seen malpractice cases already where detransitioners have been victorious, even against psychologists, as well as surgeons. So I think you're right. We have to, you know, we need honesty. We need transparency. We need to know what's going on. And yes, there are kids who would suffer from gender dysphoria, and there are many different ways that we can treat it in terms of providing the appropriate psychosocial supports and not this medicalization. But unfortunately, this medicalized pathway for kids has just victimized them and hurt them so badly. And we do need to bring light to this so that, as you say, insurance companies can provide the appropriate scrutiny. Doctors shouldn't be doing this in the first place. And we can give kids the right treatment to help them through a challenging time they might be having. And again, not medicalizing them and making things far worse with these irreversible procedures.
1: And Dr. Maselli, one of the avenues I think ought to be explored. A lot of these hospitals are pseudo-public, or they're linked to universities and other public institutions. Almost all of them have what are called risk management departments. And what they're designed to do is say, hey, this is a dangerous practice. We ought to stop it because somebody's going to get hurt. And it can do with, you know, as ordinary a thing as changing a light bulb. But in this case, if the risk management departments of public institutions were forced to say, are we likely to get sued for what we are doing to these children? You might just get those institutions to say, maybe we should put a halt to all this stuff until we straighten this out. That's Dr. Kurt Maselli. He's the chief medical officer at Do No Harm. Dr. Maselli, thank you very much. I appreciate the time. Glad to get your calls at 866-HEY-LARS. That's 866-439-5277. Send your emails to talk@LarsLarson.com. 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
13: From ABC News, I'm Dave Packer. One day after President Trump said he may annihilate the Islamic Republic if a deal isn't reached soon to end their nearly seven-month war, Iran's President Masoud Pezeshkian, through a translator, insisting that it is his country that is the victim of terrorism, and said Iran will keep its grip on the Strait of Hormuz, that critical waterway for oil shipments and so much more.
23: We cannot let some have free access and gain their interest from a waterway while at the same time using that waterway to impose their aggressions upon us.
13: But on the sidelines, chief envoys Steve Witkoff and Jared Kushner were seen meeting for about 3 hours with Iranian officials. Little is known about the discussions, but Jennifer Gavito, former State Department Deputy Assistant Secretary for Iran and Iraq under President Biden, called the move progress.
24: So even if an agreement is a long ways off, and I think it probably is, the fact that those talks are happening are likely to at least put off another round of escalatory behavior for the time being.
13: Iran plays into conversations about to begin between President Trump and China's President Xi Jinping, who arrived in the U.S. Wednesday evening ahead of talks in Washington. ABC's Mary Bruce.
25: One big question, will Trump try to convince President Xi to pressure Iran to make a deal? President Trump has said this war will end after the election, and certainly another critical issue for this summit, the rapid growth of AI and whether there's room for cooperation between the U.S. and China.
13: Disgraced movie mogul Harvey Weinstein sentenced again, this time to 15 years in prison, appearing before a judge in a wheelchair. On Wednesday, Weinstein was convicted of sexually assaulting a production assistant in 2006. He apologized to those he says he may have hurt, but again asserted his innocence. Weinstein's 2020 conviction was overturned. You're listening to ABC News.
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13: Mississippi police are looking into the deaths of two Ole Miss students. ABC's Fotha Bube reports.
28: Police now racing to determine whether there's any link to kratom, a popular herbal supplement that can act as both a stimulant and an opioid. Investigators say packages from a retail store were found at each scene. Investigators say they do not have confirmed information indicating that kratom or any other substance was a contributing factor in either death.
13: A former NFL star looks to avoid prison time with a new deal on his attempted murder charge.
29: Antonio Brown faced up to 30 years in prison if he was convicted of attempted murder for allegedly firing shots at a man outside of a Miami boxing match last year. His attorney, Mark Ilar, said Brown would have succeeded in a defense based on Florida's Stand Your Ground law, but the prosecution's offer was too good to turn down. He says the charge will be reduced and Brown will only serve probation. He'll appear in court September 30th. Brown was extradited from Dubai, where he traveled after the shooting. Brian Clark, ABC News.
13: A Tennessee judge granted Dolly Parton's estate a temporary restraining order against the late singer's nephew, Brian Seaver, and his private security company after the estate accused Seaver of threatening to commit violence and destroy his aunt's legacy in court filings. Seaver has called the order and his firing a publicity stunt. The next hearing is scheduled for October 7th. Dave Packer, ABC News.
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4: For the rest of the overnight, look for partly cloudy skies. It'll be breezy and chilly. Low temperatures 45 to 53. A mix of sun and clouds, still breezy Thursday. Highs around 68. Partly cloudy, 76 on Friday. I'm meteorologist Tom Tasselmeyer on WBAL, News Radio 1090 and FM 101.5.
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4: Republic, if a deal isn't reached soon to end the nearly seven-month war, Iran's president insisting that it's his country that's the victim of terrorism. But on the sidelines, Chief Envoy Steve Witkoff and Jared Kushner were seen meeting with Iranian officials. Jennifer Gafito, former State Department Deputy Assistant Secretary for Iran and Iraq under President Biden, called the move progress.
5: I think what is really important here is that there are discussions happening. And what that signals is that both of the parties are back in a place where they have assessed that a diplomatic off-ramp is a preferable solution.
4: China's President Xi Jinping arriving in the U.S. Wednesday to a red carpet welcome from President Trump and the First Lady ahead of talks. An FDA advisory panel has voted to recommend a first-of-its-kind blood test designed to detect signs of more than 50 cancers. This is ABC News.
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6: Partly cloudy skies for the rest of the overnight, breezy and chilly, lows from 45 to 53. A mixture of sun and some clouds on Thursday, breezy and cool, 68. Partly cloudy Friday, 76. I'm meteorologist Tom Tasselmeyer on WBAL News Radio 1090 and FM 101.5.
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5: Hey, did you guys know that kids who play sports earn more money when they grow up?
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0: pivotal midterm elections are just weeks away. 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
8: From ABC News, I'm Dave Packer. Chinese President Xi Jinping kicked off a high-profile state visit to Washington, receiving a rare plainside welcome Wednesday night from President Trump.
9: Big things, of course, on the agenda, talking about trade and tariffs, Taiwan, the issue of AI, artificial intelligence, and also Iran. And this is going to be a big question about what pressure, if any, the president pushes on China because of the issue with Iran as Iran's biggest trading partner and the purchaser of Iranian oil.
8: ABC's Karen Travers on Capitol Hill.
10: I would have suggested the president not invite Xi Jinping to Washington for such a lavish welcome.
8: Lawmakers like Republican Senator Roger Wicker urging President Trump to confront Xi directly over China's rapid military buildup and ongoing human rights abuses. At the UN General Assembly, Iranian President Masoud Pezeshkian struck an incredibly defiant tone following threats from the Trump administration, stating explicitly that Iran will not bend the knee to the U.S.
11: We have proven that we're not afraid of fighting, of war, a war that is defensive in nature, and we will stand in defense of our beloved Iran, our homeland, until our last breath.
8: Flock Safety CEO was a no-show for a Senate hearing on the surveillance industry. The Senate wanted to put the spotlight on what happens behind those roadside cameras as neighborhoods across the country push back in both red and blue states, citing privacy concerns. Senator Dick Durbin, ranking member, Judiciary Subcommittee on Crime and Counterterrorism, insisted that there must be a path to constitutional use of these cameras.
12: We've got to find a way to balance in America privacy and security. I think there is a balance. Congress needs to lead the way.
8: Automated license plate readers are at the heart of these lawsuits and criminal charges alleging police officers have misused the technology to track people in their personal lives. You're listening to ABC News.
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8: A fiery crash during a training flight in the north of Wales. ABC chief foreign correspondent Ian Pannell has more from London.
14: A dramatic escape in the skies over Britain. Two Royal Air Force pilots ejecting from their plane. The out-of-control fast jet trailing smoke and flames as it plummeted to the ground, exploding in a massive fireball.
8: Those pilots managed to safely float to the ground and were treated for minor injuries. An Idaho mystery could lead to a possible break in a Chicago cold case.
15: On December 4th, 1982, a man was found dead in a church in Boise. For 43 years, he's only been known as the Unknown Wanderer. But now Ada County Sheriff's detectives say they have finally identified that man as Dr. Matthew Francis Bitkowski. He died of self-inflicted cyanide poisoning. Earlier in 1982, seven people were killed in the Chicago area after taking Tylenol capsules that had been laced with cyanide. The sheriff says while they cannot place Bitkowski in Chicago as being the Tylenol killer, they did find photos of him in Chicago and a hand-drawn map of Chicago. Detective Tim Cooper says questions remain.
16: Our office may have identified some possible connection between Dr. Bitkowski and the 1982 events.
15: Alex Stone, ABC News.
8: After Treasury yields spiked in price, all three major indices suffered losses Wednesday, including the Dow Jones Industrial Average, which lost more than 350 points. Dave Packer, ABC News.
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19: Under partly cloudy skies, it'll be breezy and chilly overnight. Low temperatures from 45 to 53. A mixture of some sun and a few clouds on Thursday. Breezy and cool. Highs around 68. Partly cloudy Friday, up to 76. I'm meteorologist Tom Tasselmeyer on WBAL News Radio 1090 and FM 101.5.
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25: Left lane is blocked southbound 95.
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5: A high-profile state visit to Washington, receiving a rare plane-side welcome Wednesday night from President Trump. ABC's Karen Trevers.
6: Big things, of course, on the agenda, talking about trade and tariffs, Taiwan, the issue of AI, artificial intelligence, and also Iran. And this is going to be a big question about what pressure, if any, the president pushes on China because of the issue with Iran, as Iran's biggest trading partner and the purchaser of Iranian oil.
5: Now, at the UN General Assembly, the Iranian president struck an incredibly defiant tone following threats from the Trump administration, stating explicitly that Iran, quote, will not bend at the knee to the U.S. We've now learned that a Kentucky State University women's basketball player from Senegal was arrested by ICE last month when she arrived at the airport in Louisville to fly to New York for a tournament. Her attorney posted that she's in the United States on a student visa. This is ABC News.
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8: For the rest of the overnight, look for partly cloudy skies. It'll be breezy and chilly. Low temperatures 45 to 53. A mix of sun and clouds, still breezy Thursday. Highs around 68. Partly cloudy 76 on Friday. I'm meteorologist Tom Tasselmeyer on WBAL News Radio 1090 and FM 101.5.
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8: From ABC News, I'm Dave Packer. One day after President Trump said he may annihilate the Islamic Republic if a deal isn't reached soon to end their nearly seven-month war, Iran's President Masoud Pezeshkian, through a translator, insisting that it is his country that is the victim of terrorism, and said Iran will keep its grip on the Strait of Hormuz, a critical waterway for oil shipments and so much more.
9: We cannot let some have free access and gain their interest from a waterway while at the same time using that waterway to impose their aggressions upon us.
8: But on the sidelines, chief envoys Steve Witkoff and Jared Kushner were seen meeting for about 3 hours with Iranian officials. Little is known about the discussions, but Jennifer Gavito, former State Department Deputy Assistant Secretary for Iran and Iraq under President Biden, called the move progress.
10: So even if an agreement is a long ways off, and I think it probably is, the fact that those talks are happening are likely to at least put off another round of escalatory behavior for the time being.
8: Iran plays into conversations about to begin between President Trump and China's President Xi Jinping, who arrived in the U.S. Wednesday evening ahead of talks in Washington. ABC's Mary Bruce.
11: One big question, will Trump try to convince President Xi to pressure Iran to make a deal? President Trump has said this war will end after the election, and certainly another critical issue for this summit, the rapid growth of AI and whether there's room for cooperation between the U.S. and China.
8: Disgraced movie mogul Harvey Weinstein sentenced again, this time to 15 years in prison, appearing before a judge in a wheelchair. On Wednesday, Weinstein was convicted of sexually assaulting a production assistant in 2006. He apologized to those he says he may have hurt, but again, asserted his innocence. Weinstein's 2020 conviction was overturned. You're listening to ABC News.
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14: Mississippi police are looking into the deaths of two Ole Miss students. ABC's Fotha Bube reports.
15: Police now racing to determine whether there's any link to kratom, a popular herbal supplement that can act as both a stimulant and an opioid. Investigators say packages from a retail store were found at each scene. Investigators say they do not have confirmed information indicating that kratom or any other substance was a contributing factor in either death.
14: A former NFL star looks to avoid prison time with a new deal on his attempted murder charge.
16: Antonio Brown faced up to 30 years in prison if he was convicted of attempted murder for allegedly firing shots at a man outside of a Miami boxing match last year. His attorney, Mark Ilar, said Brown would have succeeded in a defense based on Florida's Stand Your Ground law, but the prosecution's offer was too good to turn down. He says the charge will be reduced and Brown will only serve probation. He'll appear in court September 30th. Brown was extradited from Dubai, where he traveled after the shooting. Brian Clark, ABC News.
14: A Tennessee judge granted Dolly Parton's estate a temporary restraining order against the late singer's nephew, Brian Seaver, and his private security company after the estate accused Seaver of threatening to commit violence and destroy his aunt's legacy in court filings. Seaver has called the order and his firing a publicity stunt. The next hearing is scheduled for October 7th. Dave Packer, ABC News.
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19: Partly cloudy skies for the rest of the overnight, breezy and chilly, lows from 45 to 53. A mixture of sun and some clouds on Thursday, breezy and cool, 68. Partly cloudy Friday, 76. I'm meteorologist Tom Tasselmeyer on WBAL News Radio 1090 and FM 101.5.
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1: 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Well, stay with us, Victoria. We're going to take a short break coming up, and we're going to come back and chat more about hauntings that are happening all over the place, including, of course, Orange County, California. 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
2: An accident just before the tunnel has been cleared,
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3: Left lane is blocked southbound 95.
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4: The leaders will begin talks tomorrow on trade, Iran, and artificial intelligence. This is Australian Prime Minister Anthony Albanese reportedly said that an OpenAI agent hacked an Australian public health website. Speaking at the United Nations General Assembly today, Iran's president called the people of his nation victims of terrorism by the United States, delivering a rare wartime speech. Masoud Pezeshkian also talking about the Strait of Hormuz through a translator.
5: We cannot let some have free access and gain their interest from a waterway while at the same time using that waterway to impose their aggressions upon us.
4: Tonight, millions bracing for a possible nor'easter. A developing low-pressure system off the East Coast is expected to bring rain, wind, and coastal flooding. Large waves already pounding the mid-Atlantic. 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
0: Weather.
7: Under partly cloudy skies, it'll be breezy and chilly overnight. Low temperatures from 45 to 53. A mixture of some sun and a few clouds on Thursday. Breezy and cool. Highs around 68. Partly cloudy Friday, up to 76. I'm meteorologist Tom Tasselmeyer on WBAL News Radio 1090 and FM 101.5.
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5: From ABC News. I'm Dave Packer. Chinese President Xi Jinping kicked off a high-profile state visit to Washington, receiving a rare plane-side welcome Wednesday night from President Trump.
6: Big things, of course, on the agenda, talking about trade and tariffs, Taiwan, the issue of AI, artificial intelligence, and also Iran. And this is going to be a big question about what pressure, if any, the president pushes on China because of the issue with Iran as Iran's biggest trading partner and the purchaser of Iranian oil.
5: ABC's Karen Travers on Capitol Hill.
7: I would have suggested the president not invite Xi Jinping to Washington for such a lavish welcome.
5: Lawmakers like Republican Senator Roger Wicker urging President Trump to confront Xi directly over China's rapid military buildup and ongoing human rights abuses. At the UN General Assembly, Iranian President Masoud Pezeshkian struck an incredibly defiant tone following threats from the Trump administration, stating explicitly that Iran will not bend the knee to the U.S.
8: We have proven that we're not afraid of fighting, of war, a war that is defensive in nature, and we will stand in defense of our beloved Iran, our homeland, until our last breath.
5: Flock Safety CEO was a no-show for a Senate hearing on the surveillance industry. The Senate wanted to put the spotlight on what happens behind those roadside cameras as neighborhoods across the country push back in both red and blue states, citing privacy concerns. Senator Dick Durbin, ranking member, Judiciary Subcommittee on Crime and Counterterrorism, insisted that there must be a path to constitutional use of these cameras.
9: We've got to find a way to balance in America privacy and security. I think there is a balance. Congress needs to lead the way.
5: Automated license plate readers are at the heart of these lawsuits and criminal charges alleging police officers have misused the technology to track people in their personal lives. You're listening to ABC News.
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5: A fiery crash during a training flight in the north of Wales. ABC chief foreign correspondent Ian Pannell has more from London.
12: A dramatic escape in the skies over Britain. Two Royal Air Force pilots ejecting from their plane. The out-of-control fast jet trailing smoke and flames as it plummeted to the ground, exploding in a massive fireball.
5: Those pilots managed to safely float to the ground and were treated for minor injuries. An Idaho mystery could lead to a possible break in a Chicago cold case.
13: On December 4th, 1982, a man was found dead in a church in Boise. For 43 years, he's only been known as the Unknown Wanderer. But now Ada County Sheriff's detectives say they have finally identified that man as Dr. Matthew Francis Bitkowski. He died of self-inflicted cyanide poisoning. Earlier in 1982, seven people were killed in the Chicago area after taking Tylenol capsules that had been laced with cyanide. The sheriff says while they cannot place Bitkowski in Chicago as being the Tylenol killer, they did find photos of him in Chicago and a hand-drawn map of Chicago. Detective Tim Cooper says questions remain.
14: Our office may have identified some possible connection between Dr. Bitkowski and the 1982 events.
13: Alex Stone, ABC News.
5: After Treasury yields spiked in price, all three major indices suffered losses Wednesday, including the Dow Jones Industrial Average, which lost more than 350 points. Dave Packer, ABC News.
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16: Weather. Partly sunny, breezy, and chilly today. Temperatures starting out in the low 50s in many locations, with highs returning into the mid-60s this afternoon. We'll have a partly cloudy sky and another chilly night ahead with a low down near 52. And look for a mix of sun and clouds on Friday. Warmer, but still below average with a high of 74. And we're still watching for the chance of rain and breezy conditions over the weekend. I'm meteorologist Alina Lee on WBAL News Radio 1090 and FM 101.5.
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3: Good Thursday morning. Thanks so much for waking up with us on WBAL TV 11 News today. We are going to get to all of our headlines in just a minute, but first, I was freezing this morning.
4: It was like a whole new wardrobe yesterday and today. I was like, oh, these pants, I haven't seen those for months.
3: Yeah, for sure. Yeah, right? It was like going shopping in your own closet. Yeah.
4: I know. Well, you'll have to probably bundle up a little as you head out this morning. Let's check in with meteorologist Alina Lee with your first cup forecast. A chilly start.
5: Yeah, in fact, I had to pull out a long sleeve sweater kind of thing, channeling my inner Mozart. 55 degrees right now out of BWI Marshall. Mostly cloudy sky. We've got a northeast wind up close to 10 miles per hour. Those winds will stay elevated throughout the day today. So breezy conditions once again this afternoon. Looking at temperatures across the area, I've got some cooler spots from Sykesville to Gaithersburg up towards Frederick at 49 degrees there. So chilly. Same story in Elkton, also in the upper 40s. Elsewhere, low to mid 50s. At least today's going to be a dry day. Temperatures will likely be in the mid 60s this afternoon with a partly sunny sky. So expect more clouds again this afternoon. But again, no rain expected today or tomorrow. This weekend, though, there are some changes to the forecast when it comes to that next storm system offshore, the potential nor'easter. Whether or not it gets close enough to the East Coast, we'll kind of show you the latest update on our future cast. That's coming up in just a few minutes. But right now, we got to get you outside with some help. Lacey Griffith is here to talk more about the traffic.
4: Yeah, my doormat was still wet this morning, so glad to see it's drying out. Well, if you're just about to leave home, calm and quiet out there. Overnight road work should be packed up around 5 o'clock and out of your way. Here's a live look around the Beltway. Traffic volume remains light on 695 just about everywhere, so no delays or issues to report as our cameras are slow to load. North of the city, 795, 83 the Harrisburg Expressway, and 95 in the northeast all look good coming down to Baltimore or headed northbound this morning. South of the city, US 29, 95, the BW Parkway, and 97 are all clear with no delays getting you south to the Capitol Beltway area or northbound. And here's a check on the Bay Bridge this morning. No issues on 50 east or westbound. Well, breaking overnight, a judge has ordered the White House to restore access to news outlets that President Trump banned. The judge temporarily blocked the ban of three news outlets from the White House grounds, saying CNN, MS Now, and Politico must have their access restored. The White House argued that press access is a privilege, not a right, adding that it is also a national security issue with the Chinese president visiting. Well, the judge hearing this case is the same one who heard the arguments when a CNN reporter was banned during the president's first term. That reporter ended up getting his access back. Well, Baltimore Mayor Brandon Scott is getting more time after an appeals court says that he does not have to reinstate access to city systems and turn over subpoenaed records to the Inspector General's office for now.
6: Yeah, at least for now. This week, Circuit Court Judge Pamela White ordered that the mayor's office give access back to OIG Isabel Cummings' office. In the latest development in the legal battle over access to records, the mayor's office requested more time, claiming that the order could cause irreparable harm and could expose confidential and other legally protected information about city employees. Well, the appellate court ruling means that the city will not have to comply with the Wednesday deadline given by the judge, but it does not mean the city's appeal has been granted. In southeast Baltimore, the man accused of exposing himself to a woman has now been sentenced.
4: Yeah, James Morgan will spend the next 3 years in prison. And one of the exposing incidents in Canton was caught on camera. Court records show that Morgan

0: and was previously convicted of indecent exposure in Worcester County. Samantha Pollitt says she encountered him at least 7 times. She was in the courtroom during that sentencing and says that he even had something to say to her and other victims during the sentencing.
1: He apologized to the victims. My roommate was also there because she also experienced the same thing.
2: Do you feel like 3 years is enough?
1: It depends. Like, if he gets out in 3 years and does the same thing, then no. If he gets out in 3 years and says, yeah, I need to change and I need to stop doing that, then yes.
0: Safety advocates say if you are ever caught in a similar situation, call 911.
3: In Southwest Baltimore, a 14-year-old has been sentenced for a crash that killed a 3-year-old back in June. But because the driver is under 18, there is no word on what his punishment will be. The 14-year-old hit 3-year-old Jordan Bright at West Pratt and South Monroe Streets while driving a stolen car. He fled the scene and was charged with auto theft and vehicular manslaughter. Jordan's family is not allowed to talk about the sentence, but says his mother isn't happy and they want rehabilitation and meaningful accountability.
4: Because this is so important, and for me to not be able to talk about it, it's frustrating. Like, and it's because he's a juvenile. Like, I can't even speak the truth about what just happened. Like, I can't go detail for detail about everything I felt wrong. Like, I can't even talk about it because he's so protected.
3: Well, Jordan's mom says nothing will bring her daughter back. She says she is grateful for the support she's getting from her family and from the community. The man who pled guilty to raping a woman in Patterson Park will now spend the next 7 years in prison.
0: Now, that attack back in March was caught on camera. Brian Alvarado Gomez pleaded guilty to second-degree rape Thursday and was given a sentence of 20 years with all but 7 years and 6 months suspended. After prison, he will also serve 5 years of supervised probation. Another man allegedly also involved in the attack is due in court next month. An 87-year-old man is being held without bail after being charged with murdering his roommate.
3: Yeah, this is an interesting case. Erwin Dickstein has to undergo a mental evaluation after he was arrested and charged on Sunday with the murder of his roommate, 63-year-old Michael Bushnell. According to charging documents, he killed Bushnell while he was in the shower over an argument about an electrical repair.
5: It's definitely heartbreaking and throws me off because Frederick itself, it's a wonderful community. I love living here. It's a good balance of city life and country. Not too busy, not too boring. But it's definitely surprising to hear something like that happening around here.
3: Well, charging documents say Dickstein went to church after the murder and allegedly confessed to his pastor, who then called police. He will undergo a mental evaluation to determine if he is competent to stand trial. Public safety versus privacy. It's a question being raised more and more as technology advances.
0: Yeah, and as it becomes easier to track where you've been, in Maryland alone, more than 1,000 cameras are tracking your license plate and vehicle data. Depending on the company running the camera, the information could be stored for weeks or even months. The ability to access that information has many people concerned.
6: There are multiple representatives in Congress talking about introducing new legislation to either ban or severely restrict the use of these devices.
0: Well, coming up tonight at 6, WBAL TV 11 News Investigates looks at the calls for more regulations as concerns about Big Brother continue to get louder. It's 4:37 and coming up on WBAL TV 11 News today.
3: Harford County health officials working to combat a rising case of rabies, the bait they're putting out, and why the department says the numbers are still going up.
0: And we're going to get you another update on the weather as we take a live look into Annapolis and a check on the roads for your early morning commute. Stay with us.
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0: A rabid fox is discovered in Harford County. It was spotted on Perry Avenue in Edgewood and may have exposed people and pets. If you think you are exposed, call the health department. And speaking of those rabies cases, they're on the rise across the country and right here in Maryland.
3: Yeah, so you're not crazy if you think you've been hearing more and more cases of this happening. Harford County health officials there say they have started placing more than 15,000 pieces of bait containing the vaccine across the county. The goal is to immunize thousands of wild raccoons, all to help prevent the spread. Now, according to new numbers obtained by 11 News Investigates, so far this year, 28 animals have tested positive in Harford County alone. That is the most in the state so far and surpasses the county's total for all of last year.
8: We're a little bit higher, but we're also testing a pretty good number of animals. And so the more animals you test, the more likely you are to have positives.
3: Well, raccoons account for 18 of this year's cases, along with some foxes, groundhogs, and bats.
0: In Baltimore County, people and businesses are being asked to conserve water. It comes as Baltimore City prepares to draw water from the Susquehanna River to help with the drought. It'll be treated and is safe to drink, but you may notice changes in taste, odor, or color. Well, using the river water could begin early next month. And to help conserve, the county executive is suggesting homeowners and businesses fix any leaky faucets, postpone watering your lawn and gardens, and says that you should only run your dishwasher when it's full. The time now is 4:42 and coming up on WBAL TV 11 News Today.
3: Baltimore Polytech Institute getting their students ready for the future, the new center that will teach cyber attack protection when we come back.
0: We'll also get you another check of the weather as you are about to head outside for work or school this morning and a check on the commute. Stay with us. We'll be right back.
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19: 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I couldn't even walk across my floor without literally coughing until I was gassed. So I saw three different pulmonologists, and they could do nothing. Someone had mentioned to me about a product that President Reagan had taken. I ordered it within 1 week. My coughing had stopped since I've taken the carnivora. Everyone that would come into our store would say, "What happened? Why are you not coughing?" I told them what I'm doing, and they said, "Well, what's it doing that it stopped that coughing?" 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
3: Right, welcome back at 4:44. It's Thursday morning. Much drier conditions out there to start than this time yesterday. So some big improvements to the area. Obviously, we saw beneficial rain yesterday, which was helpful to the drought situation in many locations. We'll have to see, of course, next week how the rain from earlier this week kind of plays out in terms of improvement to that. But for now, we're talking breezy and cooler conditions, especially today, extending into Friday and this upcoming weekend. We will likely see below average temperatures extended for several days. And there are now potential impacts from this next coastal storm system, or what you may have heard of many calling it a nor'easter, kind of outside of the typical timeline when a nor'easter occurs, but certainly could see this strong storm system drive up along the coastline and potentially bring us our next chances for rain, along with the minor and moderate coastal flooding that will be possible in parts of the Chesapeake and also tidal flooding and things like that off towards the East Coast. But this is not from the storm system that's offshore. The coastal flooding is mainly from a predominant northeast wind along the bay, which is pushing the water on the western side of the bay, including Anne Arundel County, which is still under a coastal flood warning until about Friday morning. Here's a look at our forecast here locally in the Baltimore area, where we're seeing temperatures in the 50s to start, likely going to be in the 60s later on today, maybe mid 60s for highs. And note the wind speeds down below, as you see here, mainly around 10, perhaps as high as 15 miles per hour. And once again, could get gusts up near 20 to 25 throughout the day. High temperatures across the state, mid 60s expected just about everywhere, as you see, 64 to 66 degrees, kind of the range of highs across parts of the state. And then tonight, we're going to see those lows backing off to the 50s once again. If the wind relaxes below 10 miles per hour and skies remain mainly clear, these numbers may even be a little bit cooler. But for now, looking at upper 40s back out west, as you see here, and then 50s expected extending from central parts of the state to the eastern shore. Now, this extended future cast model, I want to take you through this upcoming weekend. Again, we're going to have a predominant northeast wind, which pushes the water across the bay there on shore, and with abnormally high tides along with a full moon and those winds, there could be a little bit of minor to moderate flooding occurring in Anne Arundel County just near the shore there. But our future cast model does bring in a chance of rain as early as Saturday morning now from this low pressure system offshore. We could have a few showers developing to start, and then there may be another round of additional rain moving in Sunday in the afternoon and evening, as you see here. But the center of the storm will likely be to our northeast, impacting parts of New Jersey, New York, New England states, things like that. They're expected to get the hardest hit from this system. But 7-day forecast showing you those chances for rain right now. We'll continue to keep a close eye on it, even though there has been a lot of change in the data and will likely still change even over the next 24 to 48 hours. All right, Lacey, how are the roads this morning?
11: Alina, so far so good. If you're just about to head out for your morning commute, you shouldn't have much company out there this early in the morning, so grab your hot cup of coffee. Looking good around the area. No slowdowns to report for Carroll County travelers. You can see through Hampstead, Epperco, Westminster, Finksburg, all roads in that area, 140, 91, 32, all up to speed. No delays. Towards the city, looking good. 95 at 395 in and out of the city. Just a few cars headed there. I checked the departures out of BWI Airport. All are on time at this moment, and the roads around the airport to get there are also looking good for your drive. And if you travel through Anne Arundel County, a look on 97 north and southbound, no issues, 15 minutes from the Beltway to 50. So far, so good to kick off our Thursday morning commute. Jen?
3: Thanks, Lacey. Well, we have seen the impact that cyber attacks can have on our infrastructure. Now Baltimore's Polytechnic Institute is making sure their students are ready. The institute has opened a new cyber range. That range is the first of its kind in a Maryland school. It simulates real-world cyber attacks so that students can get hands-on training in detecting and responding to online threats. This will help prepare them for the real-world scenarios, both in college and in the workforce.
20: This cyber range will also help Poly to be positioned among the first schools in Baltimore City to offer the new AP cybersecurity course, further deepening an already strong computer science pathway.
3: Well, because it is an AP course, it's similar to an introductory cyber security college course. This cyber range is a donation from BCR Cyber.
11: Oh, the Baltimore Running Festival is just weeks away, and whether you've been training for months or still on the fence about signing up, there's a race for everyone. That includes the .05K race hosted by our friends at 98 Rock, Justin Scott and Spiegel. Participants will hit the pavement on Thursday, October 15th, but this time around, it is at a new venue.
21: It's going to be at Mate Beer, our new location, Mate, M8 Beer. $15 registration, it gets you a race bib, it gets you a t-shirt, and it gets you a delicious Mate beer afterwards to rehydrate, because 9 out of 10 doctors that I've never met have recommended an ice-cold beer after a grueling race to rehydrate. Scott helps put together the stretch every year, and it is something to behold.
11: Always a good time. And hey, all the proceeds from the .05K will be donated to the Ullman Foundation. There is still plenty of time to register for the race and any of the other running festival races. For more information, just go to our website, WBALTV.com.
3: And that was Spiegel doing what he does, which is taking everything seriously. If you are not the biggest fan of running and would rather sip on your beer while enjoying the best food trucks in Baltimore that they have to offer, look no further than the Timonium Fairgrounds. The trifecta food truck and music festival comes back this weekend, and in addition to the bands and the food, your favorite 98 Rock hosts will be there getting wet, all to raise money for Special Olympics.
21: They're doing the big mobile plunge tank, first time they've ever done it, so we're trying to raise money. There's no bad time to raise money for Special Olympics. You could plunge at the trifecta, and you could even sign up to plunge there.
3: Well, that's right. Tickets are still available online, and the gates open Saturday at noon.
11: Oh, a Carroll County nonprofit is offering a different kind of therapy to first responders, one that requires less talking.
3: Yeah, and that's a big thing for a lot of folks, especially first responders. Operation Second Stride is making a difference. It's a new experience with the Carroll County Sheriff's Office, where at Renaissance Farm in Taneytown, first responders are taking part in a free therapeutic equine program. Stacy Nichols launched that Operation Second Stride last year. It is open to everyone who is falls under the parameters at no cost, to healthcare professionals and families of fallen firefighters as well. And those in the program say it happens on and off the job, where it is very helpful.
22: It's different than most things, like opposed to, you know, doing therapy and like sitting down and talking to somebody. This might resonate with, you know, more people, you know, who are animal friendly and connect with them.
23: Brings a different perspective as you arrive on a scene, and the way we approach patients is really what we learn here, is how to approach the horses.
3: Yeah, that program lasts for 8 weeks. It is very low pressure. It is all ground-based, so there's no riding involved. So they get to learn how to breathe with the horses and talk to them, how to brush them, why pressure matters. It's very, very cool.
11: I feel like horses are so calming to be around normally anyway. You're just like, you're in nature, you know.
3: And they reflect you. If you're agitated, they're agitated.
11: Gotta watch out. All right, time now, 4:52. Still ahead, the Ravens say the team is looking for its identity.
3: Yeah, when they will practice and how they're getting ready for Sunday's big game in Brazil when we come back.
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11: I can't believe we're here already, right? Well, they hit the road to face the New York Yankees after closing out their three-game series against the Blue Jays Wednesday with a sweep. And on top of all that, it was their last homestand. In game one, Pete Alonso, the most valuable Oriole, hit a two-run shot. It ended up being the decisive blow in the 4-2 win over Toronto. This sweep eliminated the Blue Jays from playoff contention. Well, Alonso has 41 homers and 110 RBIs in his first season as an Oriole. Now to game two, bottom of the first, Colton Cowser hits an RBI double. The Blue Jays can't make the catch, and this puts up the O's 3-0 as fans are excited to go to the ballpark. Well, despite giving up a home run, the Mountain Felix Bautista, he finished off the game strong in the ninth, also a 4-2 win. And afterwards, the MVO led the team back onto the field to thank the fans for their support this season.
25: The fans have been with us the whole year. Just want to say a huge thank you to O's fans and Birdland. I mean, you guys absolutely rock. Again, we got three games left. We're gonna make the best of what we can, but you guys are phenomenal. Thank you so much for all the support this year.
26: Listen, I love Pete. I know I'm a Baltimore Oriole, but like, Pete deserves MVP votes, and he deserves them every single year. Like, that's the reality. Like, he's one of the most underappreciated players in our game. He's not having like a crazy historical year for his standards. It's just Pete being Pete.
11: I love how they love each other.
14: I know.
11: The White Sox losing, the O's remain alive in the race for a wild card spot. All right. They are 3.5 back with 3 to play in the Bronx starting tomorrow. The Rangers are ahead of them at 3 games back. So can we do it? Well, we all think so.
14: I mean,
11: right?
14: I think so too. And Pete might not be having his best year, but it feels like he put the whole team on his back and has carried them.
11: And you know what?
14: So
11: maybe they'll kick things into extra gear now.
14: Games, right?
11: Orange October. Here we come. All right, over to football now, where the excitement for this Sunday's game is just palpable.
14: Yeah, everybody on the road. The Ravens are trying to keep their schedule as normal as possible. They are practicing again today before a 12-hour flight to Brazil, where they will face the Cowboys. They need to tighten things up on all fronts to avoid a loss like last weekend's game against the Saints, and that message well received at the podium on Wednesday.
27: I think there's 32 teams still looking for their identity right now. I feel like that doesn't happen within the first 2 weeks. I think this past Sunday was a very humbling experience. You know, there hasn't been a lot of speed bumps in the road so far since we've had our new staff and everything, and you know, hopefully we'll be looking back on the Saints game and saying we needed that.
14: Right, you know, it's early in the season. They can completely turn things around.
11: Right. Get a loss out of the way now and then just W to the end.
14: Full steam ahead, 4:57.
11: And still ahead in the next half hour of WBAL TV 11 News Today.
14: A ruling made by a judge as news outlets fight for access to the White House. What was decided and how the White House is responding when we come back.
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8: Good morning. I'm Tyler Bennett. Some of the top stories that we're following this morning.
9: The Appellate Court of Maryland due to hear the appeal filed by Mayor Brandon Scott. And Wednesday, that court granted the city's motion to delay turning over documents related to the Inspector General's investigation of the Mayor's Office of Neighborhood Safety and Engagement. But before the appeal can move forward,
12: a former school official admits using taxpayer money for personal purchases, and some of the money came from federal funds meant for low-income students. I'm Marquise Lupton with the details coming up.
8: Also this morning, the latest on a Baltimore school teacher now locked up in Pennsylvania for trafficking of a minor. Also, Howard County Schools take security measures as a precaution. We'll have the latest as well.
13: Breezy northwest winds and below normal temperatures. I'm meteorologist Alina Lee with that forecast coming up.
15: The Orioles are still alive and the Ravens have one final practice of the week. I'm Valerie Preactor.
16: From ABC News, I'm Sherry Preston. A ruling early this morning from a federal judge in the fight over the president's ban on three news outlets.
17: The judge has just ordered the Trump administration to reinstate the access for CNN, MS Now, and Politico. In a hearing Wednesday with both sides, he suggested the administration had not made a solid legal case for its ban.
16: NBC's Hannah Pataugh, no comment yet from the White House on the temporary restraining order, but President Trump has already indicated that he will appeal. The president getting ready for his summit with China's leader Xi Jinping after a rare welcome. ABC News Chief White House Correspondent Mary Bruce.
18: In an extraordinary gesture, President Trump and the First Lady traveling to Joint Base Andrews to personally welcome Chinese President Xi Jinping to the United States. Soldiers rolling out the red carpet, cannons assembled to fire off a salute, the president with a warm greeting, even as China supports Iran in its war against the United States.
16: Israel's Prime Minister Benjamin Netanyahu will address the UN General Assembly this afternoon, a day after a defiant speech from the president of Iran. Despite evidence of talks between the U.S. and Iran on the sidelines of the UN, oil prices jumping this morning. Brent crude now back above $105 a barrel. Much of New Mexico absolutely waterlogged after monsoon-like rains. And ABC's Whit Johnson on the Jersey Shore says a big storm is brewing in the east.
29: Lifeguards in Atlantic City patrolling the beaches, keeping swimmers out.
30: That's obviously not safe to swim at all. So, again, we're going to be out here, and tomorrow's supposed to be out of control, windy, a huge surf.
29: Drivers stranded on flooded streets this morning near Norfolk.
31: Came up on the median, and now I'm just, like, stuck.
29: The track of this nor'easter could bring it up into New York City and to Boston and sit off the coast for days.
16: A new blood test that could give an early warning on dozens of types of cancers, getting the approval from an FDA advisory panel. The test deemed safe for those 50 and older. 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
8: A 52 and cloudy. It'll be breezy and chilly today. Elena Lee will have more in the forecast coming up. For now, Baltimore City will not have to hand over records to the Inspector General.
9: The Appellate Court of Maryland due to hear the appeal filed by Mayor Brandon Scott. And Wednesday, that court granted the city's motion to delay turning over documents related to the Inspector General's investigation of the Mayor's Office of Neighborhood Safety and Engagement. But before the appeal can move forward, the appellate court is asking Baltimore City Circuit Court Judge Pamela White to rule on the city's motion to delay the document transfer while the appeal is heard. The city solicitor argued turning over the records would cause irreparable harm to the city. Robert Lang, WBAL, News Radio 1090 and FM 101.5.
8: A new data center task force being established after Governor Moore signed an executive order on Wednesday. The governor said that his stance on data centers has been clear from the very beginning.
32: Any new data center
1: seeking my support, had to make sure they were hiring local union workers, engage local communities and local governments. They could not pollute our air and could not pollute our water, and they had to cover the costs of their own power and their own infrastructure upgrades. Taxpayers will not pay more because of their work.
8: The task force will be responsible for reviewing projects for large data centers, also maintaining a public dashboard and supporting local governments. And the group will be composed of members from the Maryland Energy Administration, also the Departments of Commerce, Labor, Environment, Natural Resources, and Planning. A Baltimore mother is speaking out after her 3-year-old daughter, Jordan Bright, was killed in a hit and run. This case involves a teen driver and a juvenile justice system that limits what officials can share publicly. Here's what Jordan's family says that they still need.
2: It's frustrating, and it's because he's a juvenile. Like, I can't even speak the truth about what just happened. Like, I can't go detail for detail about everything I felt wrong. Like, I can't even talk about it because he's so protected.
8: Jordan Bright was struck and killed while crossing West Pratt and South Monroe streets on June 20th. Police say the 14-year-old driver fled the scene and was later apprehended. And because of the case and the way it was handled in juvenile court, public information about it is limited. The man who was accused of exposing himself in Canton has been sentenced to 3 years in prison. 49-year-old Jason Morgan pleaded guilty Wednesday to 2 counts of indecent exposure. Samantha Pollitt encountered him at least 7 times, she says, and was present in the courtroom during the sentencing.
3: It's weird to see him in that environment, to be honest. I had a lot of anxiety. He apologized to the victims. My roommate was also there because she also experienced the same thing.
8: Maryland law classifies indecent exposure as a misdemeanor, subject up to 3 years in prison or up to $1,000 fine. Coming up after traffic and weather, a Baltimore school teacher is behind bars in Pennsylvania facing charges that include sexual assault and trafficking of a minor. We'll have details when News Now at 5 a.m. continues at 5:05.
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4: Traffic.
5: Quiet start on the Beltway with all lanes open. No delay with nothing in your way. Jones Falls Expressway looks good from the Beltway to downtown and back. No troubles on 795 between Pikesville and Reisterstown. Northeast of town, 95 good, leaving the Beltway through White Marsh all the way to the Susquehanna River and back. You find no worries at the Fort McHenry Tunnel or the Baltimore Harbor Tunnel. All bores and all lanes are open. 70 is good, leaving Woodlawn past 29 into Frederick. 95 and 295 leaving Baltimore heading into Washington are good. 29 good to go coming out of Ellicott City into Silver Spring. From the Mattress Warehouse Traffic Desk, I'm Ken Berger, WBAL News Radio 1090 and FM 101.5.
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4: Weather.
13: Partly sunny, breezy, and chilly today. Temperatures starting out in the low 50s in many locations, with highs returning into the mid-60s this afternoon. We'll have a partly cloudy sky and another chilly night ahead with a low down near 52. And look for a mix of sun and clouds on Friday. Warmer, but still below average with a high of 74. And we're still watching for the chance of rain and breezy conditions over the weekend. I'm meteorologist Alina Lee on WBAL News Radio 1090 and FM 101.5.
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8: A Baltimore City teacher is accused of sex trafficking, abuse, and also exploitation of a minor in Pennsylvania. 56-year-old Roger Legaspi is accused of having a sexual relationship with a teenager in Chester County, Pennsylvania, over the course of roughly 2 years. Carrie Shelley is a parent of former Hamilton students.
19: All 3 kids, and my kids looked up to him. My kids loved him, never had a bad thing. My middle child had such a good, relationship with him just because they have the same sassy attitude.
8: According to charging documents, Legaspi met a then 12-year-old victim through a social media app in 2024. The Howard County Public School System posted a statement online and then sent a message to parents and guardians Wednesday night saying that it's aware of social media posts for threats against a number of schools in Howard County and around the state. Now, the school system, it is teaming up with federal and local law enforcement to take security measures. The district statement said the threats do not appear to be credible, but they are taking them seriously. A portion of the news this morning brought to you by RBC Wealth Management.
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8: The O's swept the Toronto Blue Jays. That was exciting, Valerie. Good morning.
4: Can you believe it, Taylor?
8: Wait, what's going on with them?
4: Yeah, the Orioles somehow, some way are still in it. They defeated the Blue Jays in game one of the doubleheader 4-2 thanks to Pete Alonso's two-run home run, and that loss eliminated the Blue Jays from the playoffs. Then in game two last night, the O's once again topped the Jays 4-2. This time, it was the CES game.
6: Baseball on the radio as Encarnacion Strand hits his fly ball to deep left field, and that baby's gone! First pitch in the bottom of the fourth. And it makes it 4-0 Baltimore.
4: Three RBI for Christian Encarnacion Strand. The O's swept the Blue Jays in three games and are currently 3.5 games out of a wild card spot with just three games left in the regular season. Now, they don't control their own destiny, so if the White Sox beat the Royals today, that would knock the Orioles out. At Ravens practice yesterday, there were three starters that did not participate: Zay Flowers, Trey Hendrickson, and Ronnie Stanley. But for the first time this year, Nnamdi Matabike and Teddy Buchanan both practiced fully. Today, the team has their final practice before they fly out to Rio tonight. I'm Valerie Preactor on the home of the Orioles, Ravens, and Navy football. 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
24: 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It's AI versus AI in cybersecurity.
25: Threat actors, they're using AI to power their attacks.
24: Hyatt Gello is the executive vice president of Microsoft Security.
25: We saw them evolving from AI used to assist them about a year ago to then building campaigns that could run like 90% with AI and they were directing, to now some of those attacks are fully autonomous.
24: And that has Microsoft offering new ways for security professionals to guard their cyber borders with what it's calling the Integrated Security Operations Center in Microsoft Defender. The aim? Break down barriers that slow the flow of information even as cyber threats are speeding up, and deploying security-specific AI agents.
25: Bringing the agents into that experience, so the AI-powered defenses, so that the humans plus the agent can act on the same context.
24: With Tech Trends, I'm Brian Clark, ABC News.
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10: Governor Wes Moore announces his data center AI plan. What's the response from Republicans? Steve Hershey, minority leader, joins us right after the news at 8:07. Donald Trump is obviously the leader of the Republican Party, but is he losing his grip on the power of the party? A lot of people jumping ship and even campaigning against some of his promises. What's the latest on the GOP front and the power of the president at 9:07 this morning? The OIG and the mayor, the fight continues, and a judge gives a brief win for Brandon Scott. What's the latest on that front at 7:07 this morning? But we'll begin this morning at the United Nations, and not with Donald Trump or even the president of Iran, but with the CEOs of Anthropic and OpenAI pushing their doomer view at the UN. Is it going to move any needles here or across the world? C4 and Brian Neiman coming up next right here on WBAL.
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12: Traffic.
15: This report is sponsored by Aleve. The accident 95 southbound near O'Donnell Street is sitting over on the far right shoulder. There is congestion coming south of Pulaski Highway. After that, the ride through the Fort McHenry Tunnel is good. No troubles on 895 coming south of Rosedale through the Baltimore Harbor Tunnel. Traffic doing fine on the Beltway system. All the overnight woodwork has ended. The JFX good from the Beltway to downtown and back. No worries on 97 south of town to Route 50. 50 good from 97 to the Bay Bridge. At some point, body pain may creep in and become your reality that day, but Aleve is here to keep you moving. One pill gives you up to 12 hours of body pain relief, so don't let pain hold you back. Try Aleve today. 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
13: Weather. Partly sunny, breezy, and chilly today. Temperatures starting out in the low 50s in many locations, with highs returning into the mid-60s this afternoon. We'll have a partly cloudy sky and another chilly night ahead with a low down near 52. And look for a mix of sun and clouds on Friday. Warmer, but still below average with a high of 74. And we're still watching for the chance of rain and breezy conditions over the weekend. I'm meteorologist Alina Lee on WBAL News Radio 1090 and FM 101.5.
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8: As a temporary win for Mayor Brandon Scott in the court battle with the city inspector general.
9: The Maryland Appellate Court Wednesday issuing a temporary stay on the order forcing the city to turn over documents to Inspector General Isabel Cumming. Turnover, the city solicitor says, would cause irreparable harm. The appellate court is asking Baltimore City Judge Pamela White to rule on the city's motion to halt the turnover longer while the city's appeal is heard. The documents were tied to Cummings' investigation of the mayor's Office of Neighborhood Safety and Engagement. Robert Lang, WBAL, News Radio 1090 and FM 101.5.
8: Governor Moore is taking action to increase oversight of large data center projects in Maryland. The governor signed an executive order creating a statewide review process for proposed facilities that require major amounts of electricity and establishing a task force to evaluate their impact on ratepayers, communities, and the environment. A Republican House Minority Leader Jason Buckles says he's not sure that the governor's executive order on the data centers will do much. And he says the task force the governor will create is made up of only administrative officials and not lawmakers. And he believes data centers won't locate in Maryland in favor of Virginia.
16: Because I don't think we're going to be the center of AI or quantum computing either. And that's okay. But I keep wondering when Governor Moore is going to come up with a plan that actually works.
8: He's also doubtful of the governor's plan to repeal the sales and usage tax for data centers, something the lawmakers approved in 2020 with bipartisan support. Federal disaster loans are now available for businesses affected by the structural emergency at Empire Towers in Anne Arundel County. Eligible small businesses, agricultural cooperatives, and nonprofit organizations can apply for low-interest economic disaster loans through the U.S. Small Business Administration. Now, these loans are designed to help cover operating expenses and other financial losses. State officials say that an SBA outreach center will open in Glen Burnie today to help businesses apply for assistance. A Baltimore school teacher is now locked up in Pennsylvania for trafficking of a minor and other charges. TV 11's Tori Yorgi has more.
0: 56-year-old Raji Legaspi, and we know from Baltimore City Public Schools, he is a seventh grade science teacher at Hamilton Elementary Middle School, and he is accused of having a sexual relationship with a 15-year-old in Pennsylvania over the course of 2 years. According to those charging documents, Legaspi met the child when they were 12 years old through a social media app back in 2024.
8: Now, the man accused of exposing himself in Canton has been sentenced to 3 years in prison. 49-year-old Jason Morgan was previously convicted of indecent exposure in Rochester County. Wednesday, he pleaded guilty to two counts of indecent exposure. Samantha Pullett has countered Mullett at least seven times, and she was there in the courtroom during the sentencing.
3: It's weird to see him in that environment, to be honest. I had a lot of anxiety. He apologized to the victims. My roommate was also there because she also experienced the same thing.
8: Now, the Maryland State Prosecutor's Office says a former Rochester County Assistant Superintendent tried to hide the spending by altering receipts and submitting fake credit card statements during an audit.
1: Former Worcester County Assistant Superintendent Denise Shorts has pleaded guilty to felony theft after using a school purchase card for more than $118,000 in personal purchases. Prosecutors say the spending included clothing, beauty supplies, pool equipment, and furniture. Shorts was sentenced to 10 years with all but five suspended, followed by 3 years of supervised probation. Marquise Lupton, WBAL News Radio 1090 and FM 101.5.
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8: Valerie Preactor with sports this morning. The O's, look at them.
4: Yeah, Taylor, they still have a chance. I mean, we're going to see what happens. They swept the Blue Jays after taking both games of the doubleheader yesterday with their game one win, 4-2. The O's eliminated the Blue Jays from playoff contention, and the Orioles' second win of the day moved them into fourth place in the AL East. If the O's want to make the playoffs, they'll have to sweep the Yankees in New York this weekend, but the White Sox also have to lose their last four games. So if Chicago beats the Royals today, the Orioles would be eliminated. The Ravens have one final practice at home before hopping on a 12-hour flight to Brazil tonight. Lamar Jackson told reporters yesterday that he's not worried about the field conditions in Rio.
12: I mean, I believe the NFL do a great job at having their specialists go out there and, you know, look over the fields. I can't worry about that. You know, I just got to worry about getting us a dub in Brazil, our first time in Rio. Phil, we done played on bad fields plenty of times, you know, so I can't really dwell on that. You know, we just going there to play football.
4: Thursday Night Football features the Atlanta Falcons and the Green Bay Packers. They'll kick off week three tonight at 8:15. I'm Valerie Preactor on the home of the Orioles, Ravens, and Navy football. 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
2: More research once again showing that taking Tylenol during pregnancy is safe. A new study finding that the pain reliever is not linked to an increased risk of ADHD or autism in kids. Researchers looked at nearly 3 million children from multiple studies, and when they looked at only the most reliable studies, they found no effect between the over-the-counter drug and either conditions. It all comes after President Donald Trump claimed without evidence that pregnant women should avoid taking Tylenol. Those claims prompted pushback from medical organizations, like the American College of Obstetrics and Gynecology, who say that taking Tylenol is one of the few options available to pregnant women to treat pain and fever. They also say that untreated fever during pregnancy can lead to medical complications that could potentially harm both the mother and child. Doctors now pointing to this latest study as even more evidence that moms can rest assured when taking the drug during pregnancy. With your Medical Minute, I'm Yuri Benichev.
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8: Traffic.
15: This report is sponsored by Orderly Meds, affordable GLP-1s. 95 southbound prior to O'Donnell Street, the accident sitting on the far right shoulder, causing heavy backups coming south of Pulaski Highway. On the Beltway, the Adaloop near the Jones Falls Expressway, they're reporting a broken down vehicle in the roadway. Two right off-ramp lanes are blocked. However, the far left off-ramp lane is available, so you can leave the Beltway and head south on the Jones Falls Expressway. The travel lanes are open, so there's no delay anywhere on the Beltway system. 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
8: Weather.
13: More clouds and sunshine expected throughout much of the day today. It will still be breezy and rather chilly, with temperatures starting out in the 50s this morning, only climbing into the mid-60s this afternoon. Tonight, clouds will continue to linger overhead in a chilly evening, with temperatures falling back into the low 50s overnight. Friday will feature a partly sunny sky and a high of 74, and then we'll still watch for the chance of rain over the weekend. I'm meteorologist Alina Lee on WBAL News Radio 1090 and FM 101.5.
8: And currently at this hour, holding steady, cloudy, 52.
5: This is Bloomberg Money Minute. Drivers should brace for more expensive gasoline if the Trump administration bans diesel exports, according to Morgan Stanley. Analysts say barring overseas sales would fill up local storage tanks within weeks, forcing processors to slow activity. Energy Secretary Chris Wright is said to have told the oil industry to brace for possible curbs on diesel exports. Checking on trading, Wall Street will be watching developments from President Trump's much-anticipated summit with China's Xi Jinping today. Head of that, S&P futures are down 50 points. NASDAQ futures dropping 1.1%. Yesterday, losses for stocks on a rally in the price of oil, fueling bets the Federal Reserve will keep boosting interest rates. The Dow dropped 352 points. And media mogul Barry Diller is dropping plans to acquire the rest of casino giant MGM Resorts. Diller's People Incorporated owns about 26% of the company. Sources tell us the financing wasn't coming together. Courtney Donahoe, Bloomberg Radio.
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21: These are your political insights from ABC News. A federal judge now ordering the White House to temporarily restore access to three news organizations banned by President Trump. However, the president has already indicated he will appeal. Chinese President Xi Jinping kicked off a high-profile state visit to Washington. ABC's Karen Travers.
22: Big things, of course, on the agenda, talking about trade and tariffs, Taiwan, the issue of AI, artificial intelligence, and also Iran. And this is going to be a big question about what pressure, if any, the president pushes on China because of the issue with Iran as Iran's biggest trading partner and the purchaser of Iranian oil.
21: But on Capitol Hill,
23: I would have suggested the president not invite Xi Jinping to Washington for such a lavish welcome.
21: Lawmakers like Senator Roger Wicker urging President Trump to confront Xi directly over China's rapid military buildup and ongoing human rights abuses. Sherry Preston, ABC News.
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8: Here's a look at some of the top stories we're following this morning. The Appellate Court of Maryland has put a temporary

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3: We've been talking about artificial intelligence for years, but it feels different in recent weeks and months. Rapid model progress has made the timeline feel more compressed, the upside more tangible, but also the stakes and the risks more immediate. We have a choice in front of us. AI can either be more like a new renaissance of creativity and discovery, or more like a new industrial revolution of upheaval and disarray.
4: That is the CEO, everyone, of OpenAI, Sam Altman, who was joined. He was there in person in New York. He was joined by Dario Amodei, Anthropic's CEO, Brian, virtually to address a session on artificial intelligence at the 81st United Nations General Assembly, telling the world about the potential fallout from all of this. Here's more, Brian, in 530 Club from Sam Altman.
3: We need a mechanism for complementary national and international frontier AI standards. On the other hand, as AI systems become more capable and more autonomous, they could move faster than our institutions, concentrate power in too few hands, or make decisions that people no longer understand or control. That concern becomes especially important as we approach systems that can improve themselves and future versions of themselves, often called recursive self-improvement. As the process of building AI becomes more automated, the pace of AI progress could accelerate rapidly. This moment calls for extreme care.
4: So while they're continuing to ring the bell, Brian, about the potential pitfalls and dangers and positives, too, in reference to what artificial intelligence and these agents can do, the Prime Minister of Australia, everybody, Anthony Albanese, also in New York for the United Nations, he came public to talk about how an OpenAI agent had hacked into the Australian government website way back in June, Brian. And after hacking into, they didn't know about it in June, it was OpenAI that contacted Australia in August, I believe it was. OpenAI learned of it in August. They contacted Australia in September. So the Prime Minister of Australia, Albanese, like, you didn't let us know until months later.
5: They got the phone calls.
4: So anyway, there's all that going on as it relates to where we stand in this discussion right now, Brian, in front of the world now.
5: What is the resolution for that, by the way?
4: I don't know. When you and by the way, when I say hacked into the government, it was into their Medicare and healthcare system. And they're not sure. It could have been a couple other sites, but they don't think that any sensitive information was taken. But according to the Prime Minister of Australia, Brian, the OpenAI contacted whatever their defense stuff is in Australia, and the defense stuff in Australia said, no, don't go into this. And OpenAI said, I'm going in anyway. The OpenAI agent.
5: All right. So it is interesting that they're doing this at the UN, right? And they want this national audience, the international audience, I mean, to be scared and to be worried about what is happening and that they can't control these things and that there has to be some kind of pact that is put in place, some kind of arms deal.
4: A new UN. Like a new UN.
5: Right. And it goes back to the same question that we've been asking for the last several weeks about this. Why is this happening now? And is there an ulterior motive in all of this? I mean, this is a great question to ask, you know, Australia. I mean, are you going to sue these guys? Are they going to pay you for doing this? And like, okay, if you can't control your AI, then maybe you ought to stop until you can control it.
4: Well,
5: like, that's a question
4: that
5: should be asked to these CEOs.
4: According to Albanese, they didn't really do damage. So I'm wondering if you don't sue them, but you do need to penalize them some way because they didn't really, they almost did damage, I guess is the point.
5: I don't know. Listen, I think I am in between that there's two things going on. Number one, they want coverage. They want some kind of guardrail, some kind of international, national.
4: A liability thing.
5: Liability, insurance policy. That they're not going to be blamed and they're not going to go belly up if something that they do causes major catastrophic event for either a company, an industry, or a country, or maybe even the world. That's what they're looking for. The other part about it is I think that they are like legitimately worried that like they can't
4: I think they are
5: control
4: too.
5: Their own product. And So there's
6: I think they are too.
5: two

0: things going on simultaneously. I don't know what the answer is.
1: Well, one of the answers, I believe, and I don't know a lot about this, everybody, but it makes sense to me listening to several tech people talk about this. Why not have some type of kill switch, a universal thing that it turns things off? So if Australia were able to discover this, Australia could kill it.
0: Look, I don't think it's as simple as that. I mean,
1: it sounds like it is.
0: The problem is that these things can get around kill switches, or it depends on, you know, what you put into the algorithms on how it's supposed to kill itself.
1: It sounds like they could actually develop this type of universal key.
0: Well, they could, then they do it. What do they need anybody else to do it for? Right. Do it yourself. I mean, they don't need the government to tell them to do that. Do it yourself. See, this is the part that there's no explanation for from these guys.
1: Right.
0: If it is so simple as building the kill switch, then build the friggin' kill switch. Who's stopping you from building it?
1: Now, in this discussion, he wasn't at the United Nations, everybody, but we've heard him because President Trump called him on his phone during one of these AI summits. Jensen Huang, I hope I'm saying that right, the CEO of NVIDIA, he did an interview, Brian, with Ezra Klein talking about some of this stuff. And here's some of what he had to say.
2: If they say the alternative, which is there is no way to contain our experiments, there's just no way. When we test our AI models, it will get out and it will damage the world. Then I think the answer is we have to shut the labs down.
0: Yeah, shut them down.
2: Because the cost to humanity, the damage is too great. The shareholder, the liabilities, it could be civil liabilities, it could be criminal liabilities. I mean, the liabilities are incredible.
1: Now, that does make sense to me. If you can't control your Frankenstein, we saw that movie. You got to burn them. You got to get rid of them.
0: Right. But I listened to that podcast and interview with Ezra Klein. His point was he doesn't believe that. Mm-hmm. I mean, the NVIDIA CEO thinks that it's just them saying that, and yet they don't want to take the necessary steps to slow it down on their own.
1: What's the motivation? I just don't get what for these big tech CEOs, what's the motivation in creating a boogeyman that doesn't exist? What's the incentive?
0: Because they want regulation capture. They want to have these things put in place. They want to write the rules for it. They want to crowd everybody else out. They want to control it, and they want to be protected from liability.
1: All right.
0: That's what they're looking for. Me personally, I think that is a large part of it, but I also do think that they've kind of figured out that, you know what, this thing isn't as easy to control as we thought, and it is getting out of the sandbox, you know, as they like to say.
1: This Australian example is a lot to me. Now, when it comes to the rest of the world listening to this, the question I think is going to be China. We know that, we'll talk about this more in the next hour, that President Xi Jinping is meeting with President Trump today, but you know, really the discussion at this point is between us and China on where this thing goes. Of course, the rest of the world, but we're the two leaders in this.
0: Yeah, right. And, you know, who knows what's happening out of China? People say we're 6 months, 9 months ahead of them, you know, and so that means, you know, by January or February, their stuff will be leaking out and going into other entities, other industries, websites, and polluting the interwebs and everything else they say, or taking something over. So, you know, that's the question. There was a report yesterday or earlier this week from Axios that the president does want to talk with Xi Jinping about, you know, a red phone where we pick up the phone and call you and tell you, hey, there's an attack coming your way from some of our AI stuff, and don't be alarmed. Don't worry about it. Don't respond. And you can pick up the phone and say the same thing to us. I don't know if that's going to work or not. I listened to the NVIDIA CEO. Now, listen, he's got skin in the game as well.
1: Yes, he does.
0: Because the AI companies all use his chips. It's the biggest company in the world. We've never seen anything like it ever of the rise of NVIDIA and how much this company is worth and, you know, in the future, what they're going to do.
1: And let's remind people, United States has 5%, I think it is, stake in this now. We actually own part of NVIDIA because of the Trump administration.
0: Right.
1: But we have a position.
0: He thinks these guys are all doomers and they're doing it on purpose to scare people. And he's pushing back pretty hard. He was asked by Ezra Klein about these people that, you know, are pushing like this 10% chance that the world comes to an end, and including, you know, this guy who's a computer scientist, Jeffrey Hinton, and this was his response to it.
3: So when Jeffrey Hinton is on TV saying he thinks a 10% chance of societal destruction is not unreasonable.
2: I would tell Jeff that it's irresponsible to say all that. All of his predictions have been wrong. Enough predictions. that 10% chance is not grounded on science, is not grounded on research. It is a, it just because it comes from a scientist doesn't make it scientific. Those predictions are hurtful. Is it good or bad that we scare young people about the future of AI so much so that they don't even want to go to universities and don't want to go to college anymore because they don't think they'll get a job? Is that helpful or hurtful if it were to happen? It's hurtful. Don't think for a second just because you're an alarmist that you're doing a social good.
1: I agree with that.
0: Well, I mean, that's what's happening. I mean, the thing about it is, and what we have seen certainly over the last 10 years is, anytime you put a panic in place mm-hmm. and say you have to do something now, it's right. immediate, or there is going to be catastrophe, mm-hmm. then something does come out of it.
1: Right.
0: You get
1: right.
0: what you want.
1: That's correct.
0: So as Rahm Emanuel said, never let a good crisis go to waste.
1: Right.
0: And are these guys manufacturing a crisis to get something out that is going to protect their business?
1: And that is a good question. And I would say, you know, just listening to Jensen Huang, what he says makes sense. I just, it's hard for me and many others, Brian, not just me, many others to believe that you have multiple CEOs, by the way, including Elon Musk in this group, that have concerns about where this is all headed. Now, some may be more extreme in their concerns than others, but the fact they all have concerns is enough to make us concerned. That they yeah. all are concerned about this.
0: Yeah, or ask yourself why they're doing it and what they want to get out of it.
1: Motivations can be dual. There can be self-motivation for okay. self-aggrandizement, but it also could be motivated to stop something real.
0: So ask yourself this, though. What is the government going to do to prevent these things from happening? How is it going to make an impact on what Anthropic and OpenAI?
1: Put some eggheads in a room and fire. Yeah. That's what eggheads are for.
0: Are they not eggheads themselves?
1: Yes, but they employ eggheads.
0: They can't form a pact. I mean, it's basically three companies in the United States right now. Get Sam Altman in the same room as
1: Dario Amodei.
0: As Amodei. And, you know, if Elon wants to be a part of it as well, let them all sit there and talk about what's the best way to go forward and let them figure it out.
1: The bottom line, 530 Club, is this is now on the world stage and United Nations is that amplifier effect. And we'll see what the rest of the world has to say about where all this is right now.
0: All right, coming up, we've got news, notes, and headlines. Yesterday, we talked about Gen Z not having sex. Well, now there's another thing about Gen Z that kind of caught my attention. And maybe it makes sense why they're not having as much sex anymore. I don't know. You tell me. But we'll start off with a big win for the mayor of Baltimore. What does that mean? And what did you see what was found in Mr. Trash Wheel? Holy moly, mother of God. Coming up.
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5: Traffic.
6: The accident 95 southbound near O'Donnell Street has been totally cleared. Both shoulders, all travel lanes are open, but there is remaining congestion coming south of the 895 split in Rosedale. Once you get past this accident scene, the ride through the Fort McHenry Tunnel is good. No worries at the moment. Southbound 895 south of Rosedale through the Baltimore Harbor Tunnel. Traffic on the Beltway system doing just fine. That broken down vehicle blocking a couple of ramp lanes from the Ad Loop to the Johns Falls Expressway has been cleared. No lingering delay. 97 good, leaving Baltimore to Route 50. 50 good to the Bay Bridge. With all lanes open at the Bay Bridge, no congestion. From the Mattress Warehouse Traffic Desk, I'm Ken Berger, WBAL News Radio 1090 and FM 101.5.
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5: Weather.
7: More clouds and sunshine expected throughout much of the day today. It will still be breezy and rather chilly, with temperatures starting out in the 50s this morning, only climbing into the mid-60s this afternoon. Tonight, clouds will continue to linger overhead in a chilly evening, with temperatures falling back into the low 50s overnight. Friday will feature a partly sunny sky and a high of 74, and then we'll still watch for the chance of rain over the weekend. I'm meteorologist Alina Lee on WBAL News Radio 1090 and FM 101.5.
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0: All right, it is Thursday, September 24th, 2026, and a win for Brandon Scott and his office yesterday. The team is getting more time after an appeals court says he does not have to reinstate access to all the systems, unfettered access, and turn over subpoenaed records to the Inspector General Isabel Cumming. For now,
1: this is a delayed win. Right. It's not really a win. Well, this is a delayed
0: win. A little bit of
1: win.
0: A win.
1: Very little. Very little bit.
0: Judge, of course, ordered the mayor's office to give all that access back, but they resisted, saying, or requested more time, appealed, saying that the order could cause irreparable harm and could expose confidential and other legally protected information about city employees from getting out. The appellate court ruling means that the city will not have to comply with the Wednesday deadline given by the judge yesterday.
1: So what the appellate court did, everybody, 530 Club, was tell Judge Pamela White to rule on the motion filed by the city about this irreparable harm. Because Judge White hasn't ruled on that yet, the appellate court just didn't want to get in front of that particular motion the city filed before, saying provide all this stuff. So when I say temporary, I believe within the next couple of, before the weekend, between today and tomorrow, Judge White will rule on this motion filed by the city. It was filed actually Monday. They filed this emergency, and they called it an emergency, so it should be done quickly. And then once the Judge White rules on that, the appellate court, I believe, will side with the Judge White's decision and say turn this stuff over. Turn the stuff over now. So they get a temporary delay.
0: Yes.
1: A
0: couple of days, maybe a couple of weeks.
1: I think a couple of days.
0: Maybe warm up the shredders.
1: Well, see, I don't see that. I know you do think that could be a possibility.
0: Dump trucks, in the right place.
1: I don't see that happening.
0: Burn, you get the
1: fire
0: started.
1: Because then you do have people going to jail. If you don't learn anything from the past, learn about President Nixon and Haldeman and Ehrlichman and all those people that went to jail for doing the very things that you
0: probably a thousand others that you don't even know about because the evidence was thrown out,
1: but I don't believe it.
0: Disposed of. Not great news out of the United States Navy. 8 sailors assigned to the USS Abraham Lincoln, the carrier, attempted suicide during their Middle East deployment. This is according to the acting Navy Secretary Hung Cao. Cao disclosed the issue in a letter to Democratic Senator Kristen Gillibrand. The disclosure comes amid reports of food shortages. Remember, they had all kinds of plumbing problems there. Conditions aboard the aircraft carrier, not exactly great. They had a very long deployment, an extended deployment. I think it was the longest ever. Cal says the Navy is addressing the sailors' needs as the ship prepares to return home.
1: We'll remember, everyone, when it first came out from family members, because we learned about the potential of the mental decline of these sailors from family members, said that, allegedly that some of these sailors talking about throwing themselves overboard or whatever. It was Secretary of Defense, Secretary of War Pete Hegseth who said, oh, that's overblown. Well, now we know at least 8 of these sailors were in monitoring for self-harm. So I'd like to hear the secretary respond to his naval secretary.
0: Yeah.
1: Secretary Hegseth, what your guy just said? How about that?
0: Yeah, well, they're going to be asked about it.
1: Yes.
0: And, it is the actual Navy secretary who's saying these things. So they're going to have to respond to that.
1: We were told it was being overblown at the time, if everybody will remember.
0: Right. I don't know what the typical numbers are on those things. I'm sure there that those things do happen, but eight is a pretty
1: large
0: number.
1: But to dismiss it in real time, as we saw, was problematic because many of these sailors were, as you just said, historically out to sea. Not just, you know, a little bit. They were well over what the longest trip was without land. So these are the men and women that volunteer to do this. I get it. And they know what they're getting into, but don't mistreat them. Don't mistreat them.
0: Gen Z not having sex. We talked about that yesterday, that 20% have never even had sex, 18 to 29 year olds. And there was about 30% that say they're not having it, in the last 6 months. It turns out Gen Z is also more religious than we thought, much more religious. A lot of talk about how this generation was going to be godless. Well, in a shocking turn of events, they're not only religious, they're the most religious generation out there, believe it or not. That's right. Survey found that this is a Harris poll.
1: I got you.
0: That younger people are not only more religious than previously believed, but more so than any of their elders. The number is at 33% identified as religious, nearly double the amount of boomers, the highest of any generation, according to
1: the
0: survey.
1: So here's what I would say to the Gen Z generation that is now uber religious and everything else, and that is, don't be selective in your reading of the good book. Look at that part where it says, be fruitful and multiply. Make some kids, gosh darn it.
0: Well, maybe they're
1: don't
0: just
1: be selfish.
0: Waiting to get married.
1: That's, you're being selective in the book. Well, then what, get married? Because the union is also in the book. Get in the union, right. Be fruitful and multiply.
0: Well, maybe.
1: Stop starving it out.
0: They're waiting for the right person.
1: Yeah. Or maybe they're being selfish.
0: Right,
1: I'm going to go back to what I said, being selfish.
0: Wow.
1: I want to keep all my money.
0: Gen Z.
1: I don't want to share my money with any brats, runny nose brats, and they get diseases, and I don't want to deal with that stuff.
0: Wow.
1: They poop. I don't want to deal with I've heard all of that.
0: Well, yeah.
1: I don't want to change any diapers.
0: Yeah. And it's expensive, too.
1: Yeah, it's very expensive.
0: One of the things, too, that they're
1: selfish.
0: Talking about.
1: It's selfish kid.
0: But I thought it was rather interesting that we have, believe that more, fewer and fewer people going to church and all those other things. And this is a generation that is embracing it. Now, they did talk a little bit about how they don't do it in the same way as previous generations. They are very much, like to do things out on their own.
1: Virtually.
0: Spiritual. They like the meditation aspect of it.
1: I respect
0: that part. But yeah, Gen Z, how about that? More spiritual than...
1: Let me remind those, because I tell people I'm a lightweight theologian in here. Church is not a building. Church are people. So if their faith is leading them to be around people, that's fine. You don't need to be physically in a building to go to church.
0: Give me a good old church.
1: I know.
0: Give me a church building.
1: I like the building,
0: 1800s.
1: Too. Yeah, that creaks.
0: Stained glass.
1: When you sit down, the seats creak.
0: Old wood, you can still smell when you
1: smell
0: in there.
1: It, yeah.
0: Just as beautiful inside. Oh, nothing better.
1: There you go.
0: All right, meanwhile, C4. How about Mr. Trash Wheel? Baltimore's Trash Wheels collect a lot of trash. We know that.
1: It's cleaned up the harbor.
0: Yeah,
1: it really has.
0: Some unusual things have been found over the years. But this week in the Gwynn Falls, there was, this is Gwinda, the Good Wheel of the West,
1: the
0: as they call it. That's the Good Wheel of the West that collects all the debris there. They washed up or found a 14-foot python.
1: What a find. What a find.
0: Nobody knows if the python was already dead when Mr. Wheel or Gwenda found this thing.
1: Oh, so it wasn't alive.
0: No, it was not alive.
1: Oh, that's good, though.
0: It's dead, but it was four. I mean, the picture of
1: that's
0: this
1: huge.
0: Thing is, I mean, it is a massive, massive snake.
1: Oh, that's
0: fat as can be. So is that the first time a python has actually...
1: Oh, really?
0: Yeah, but now they found one apparently in 2015.
1: Wow.
0: It was a 5-foot-long python was found curled up in Mr. Trash Wheel. But this one, much larger, said to be 14 feet long. Can you imagine seeing a 14-foot snake?
1: Don't
0: anywhere?
1: We have like a forensic anthropologist or something? Get somebody in there to figure out where the hell this thing came from.
0: Yeah.
1: Because if you got another one in 2015, that's...
0: Well,
1: interesting.
0: Obviously, people suggest that it was put there by
1: dumped.
0: The owner.
1: Right.
0: And to say bye-bye, either it was dead or it was a dying, and they just put it in there. But, man.
1: Imagine finding that, everybody.
0: Yeah, no thanks.
1: That's an interesting thought. I've got to side this question coming up.
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10: Traffic.
6: A slowdown southbound 95 started prior to the 895 split in Rosedale, and the backups continue southbound 95 to an earlier accident scene near O'Donnell Street. Once you get past that, the ride through the Fort McHenry Tunnel looks good. The delay southbound 895 coming south of Moravia Road through the Harbor Tunnel. There are no worries on the Jones Falls Expressway in town. Coming south of the Beltway into downtown, traffic running fine on the Beltway system. All lanes are open, no delay anywhere. Things running fine on 95 and the BW Parkway from Baltimore into Washington. From the Mattress Warehouse Traffic Desk, I'm Ken Berger, WBAL News Radio 1090 and FM 101.5.
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7: Weather. Partly sunny, breezy, and chilly today. Temperatures starting out in the low 50s in many locations, with highs returning into the mid-60s this afternoon. We'll have a partly cloudy sky and another chilly night ahead with a low down near 52. And look for a mix of sun and clouds on Friday. Warmer, but still below average with a high of 74. And we're still watching for the chance of rain and breezy conditions over the weekend. I'm meteorologist Alina Lee on WBAL News Radio 1090 and FM 101.5.
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1: A couple programming notes, 5:30 Club. Coming up after the 8 o'clock news, Minority Leader of the Maryland State Senate, Steve Hershey Brown, will join us to talk about the most recent executive order and then his grand proposal on AI, but also data centers and artificial intelligence, what the governor's done the last few days, and get the other side's reaction to this. Is this good stuff, or, you know, is it just a window dressing or a press conference just enough to make the governor look good? So what does all this mean? Steve Hershey will join us at 8 o'clock, and we're going to be giving away tickets, right? A pair of tickets to go see Andrea Bocelli. That's right, coming up in January. So stay tuned between 8:30 and 9 o'clock for your chance to win two tickets to see that. At 9 o'clock, Brian, we're going to be opening up the line. Well, before we get to that, I got to talk about the way the Orioles closed out their homestand with the doubleheader win yesterday, 2-4 and sweeping Toronto. It's been a very disappointing year in many ways, Brian, but the fact that they did end with that sweep, at least they ended the year winning at Camden Yards and not, you know, going up to New York with a doubleheader loss. They left home still in the playoff hunt, even though it's point.
0: You are so easily satisfied.
1: I am.
0: I mean, my God, they're 78-81.
1: And we're out of last place.
0: And they didn't make the playoffs.
1: And we're out of last place.
0: For today.
1: For today. I mean, but we've been in last place.
0: So what?
1: Brian, I'll just tell you.
0: It's fine, C4, but it's a disappointing season.
1: Very disappointing.
0: Let's not sugarcoat it.
1: It has been.
0: It's terrible. People need to lose their jobs. Players need to be moved around. There needs to be a total fire sale for this club.
1: I agree with the overhaul. I don't agree. I mean, we've seen sparklings. I think Brandon Young is for real. I think he's going to be in the starting rotation next year. He's not a number one, but he is definitely a 4 or 5. And you need 4s and 5s to win in Major League Baseball.
0: Great.
1: You need somebody to come
0: we
1: in.
0: Got a great, we got a whole bunch of 4s and 5s. It's
1: no,
0: wonderful.
1: We don't. Trevor Rogers is more than a 4 or 5. Trevor Rogers is
0: a 2
1: he's
0: or
1: a
0: 3.
1: He's definitely a 2.
0: What's
1: he
0: it?
1: Could be a 1 if he stays consistent.
0: He's not a
1: that
0: 1.
1: That game against Milwaukee,
0: he's
1: he had
0: not
1: 11
0: a 1.
1: Strikeouts.
0: Where would he fit in the Yankees rotation?
1: He'd be 2 or 3.
0: No, he wouldn't. He'd be 4.
1: Rodon, he'd be in front of Rodon. He'd be in front of Carlos Rodon. Absolutely.
0: Mean, he is not a 2 in the Yankees, that's
1: right.
0: For sure. Maybe a 3, most likely a 4.
1: All right. I put him above that. But anyway, everybody, I enjoyed the way they ended the year. Aside, this question goes on 9 o'clock topic, and we've been looking at some Republicans in their elections this year kind of distancing themselves from President Trump as relates to the war in Iran and looking at diesel prices and all that stuff. So the question I want to ask you, we're going to ask at 9 o'clock, is President Trump losing his grip that he's had now since 2017, really, on Republicans in terms of them staying with him or straying from him? Do you believe he's losing his grip on Republicans not countering him or going against
0: him? It is undeniable he is losing his grip. Now, he still has a firm grip.
1: He still has a grip.
0: But he is undeniably losing the grip. Yes. Right. Well, we'll talk about that coming up in 9:07. Up next, well, the president lost in court when it comes to the White House and banning a couple of news outlets. Latest on that. And what did the Speaker of the House say about the president and his plan in Iran? We'll get to that, too.
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14: Good morning, I'm Heather Bennett. Some of the top stories that we're following this morning from the WBAL 24-hour broadcast center. A temporary win for Mayor Brandon Scott in the court battle with the city inspector general. We'll have details just ahead. We'll also check in with traffic and weather. But first, the latest from ABC News at 6 o'clock.
15: From ABC News, I'm Sherry Preston. Early this morning, a federal judge ordered the White House to restore press passes for CNN, Politico, and MS Now, the news outlets that President Trump wanted to ban from the Oval Office. Here's ABC's Hannah Vitah.
16: In a ruling issued overnight, Judge Timothy Kelly, a Trump appointee, ruled the press passes were pulled without constitutionally adequate due process. And he wrote, the court is skeptical that defendants' interest in safeguarding national security is the actual motivation, saying the stories by those news outlets were routine. The order will last for 14 days while the case moves forward. President Trump has suggested he would appeal a ruling against him.
15: The outlets argued the ban was a blatant violation of First Amendment. Nearly two dozen states calling on Congress to regulate artificial intelligence, warning unchecked development could put the country at risk. The states are asking for safety protocols at the very least. Anthropic CEO Dario Amodei telling the UN Security Council yesterday,
17: I believe that this is the most important global security issue facing the world today.
15: He and the head of OpenAI, Sam Altman, both calling for a slowdown in AI development. Israeli Prime Minister Benjamin Netanyahu speaks to the UN General Assembly this afternoon. In Washington, Chinese leader Xi Jinping will be the guest of honor at a state dinner. News ABC's Mary Bruce.
18: One big question, will Trump try to convince President Xi to pressure Iran to make a deal? President Trump has said this war will end after the election, and certainly another critical issue for this summit, the rapid growth of AI and whether there's room for cooperation between the U.S. and China.
15: There's a nor'easter moving in.
19: Here in Seabright, New Jersey, these massive waves up to 12 feet high slamming the beach. And now this combination of high surf, high tide, and a full moon has officials really concerned about possible flooding and erosion.
15: ABC's Whit Johnson along the Jersey Shore. The storm expected to affect the coast from the Carolinas through Boston. 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
14: A 51 and cloudy. Good morning. I'm Timber Bennett. For now, Baltimore City will not have to hand over records to the inspector general.
20: The appellate court of Maryland due to hear the appeal filed by Mayor Brandon Scott. And Wednesday, that court granted the city's motion to delay turning over documents related to the inspector general's investigation of the mayor's Office of Neighborhood Safety and Engagement. But before the appeal can move forward, the appellate court is asking Baltimore City Circuit Court Judge Pamela White to rule on the city's motion to delay the document transfer while the appeal is heard. The city solicitor argued turning over the records would cause irreparable harm to the city. Robert Lang, WBAL, News Radio 1090 and FM 101.5.
14: A new data center task force being established after Governor Moore signed an executive order on Wednesday. The governor says his stance on data centers has been clear from the very beginning.
21: Any new data center seeking my support had to make sure they were hiring local union workers, engage local communities and local governments. They could not pollute our air and could not pollute our water. And they had to cover the costs of their own power and their own infrastructure upgrades. Taxpayers will not pay more because of their work.
14: Now, the task force will be responsible for reviewing projects for large data centers, maintaining a public dashboard, and also supporting local governments. A Baltimore mother is speaking out after a 3-year-old daughter, Jordan Bright, was killed in a hit and run. Now, this case involves a teenage driver and a juvenile justice system that limits what officials can share publicly. Here's what Jordan's family says that they still need.
2: It's frustrating, like, and it's because he's a juvenile. Like, I can't even speak the truth about what just happened. Like, I can't even, I can't go detail for detail about everything I felt wrong. Like, I can't even talk about it because he's so protected.
14: Jordan Bright was struck in Kilmore crossing West Pratt and South Monroe Streets on June 20th. Police say the 14-year-old driver fled the scene, was later apprehended. Because the case is handled in juvenile court, public information about it is limited. The man who was accused of exposing himself in Canton has been sentenced to 3 years in prison. 49-year-old Jason Morgan pleaded guilty Wednesday to two counts of indecent exposure. Samantha Pullett is there, and she says that she was in the courtroom during that sentencing.
3: It's weird to see him in that environment, to be honest. I had a lot of anxiety. He apologized to the victims. My roommate was also there because she also experienced the same thing.
14: She says she encountered Morgan at least seven times. Arch McCowan, a community leader and safety advocate for Southeast Baltimore, expressed his thoughts about the case.
22: I'm glad that there's been some accountability in this situation. You know, this type of thing unfortunately happens all too often here in this community. You know, this guy is just one character from a cast of characters that has been caught doing this.
14: Stay with WBAL for Complete Commitment 2026 coverage, including the only scheduled gubernatorial debate with Wes Moore and Dan Cox on October 6th. I'm Taylor Bennett, WBAL News Radio 1090 and FM 1.5.
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25: Traffic.
6: Traffic backed up southbound 95, starting prior to the 895 split in Rosedale. And these backups continue southbound 95 to about North Point Boulevard. After that, the ride through the Fort McHenry Tunnel looks good. The slowing southbound 895 from Moravia Road through the Harbor Tunnel. Traffic running fine on the Beltway system. All lanes are open. Good to go traffic on the Jones Falls Expressway between the Beltway and downtown in both directions. There are no troubles on 97, leaving the Beltway to Route 50. 50 wide open in both directions between 97 and the Bay Bridge. At the Bay Bridge, all lanes are open, no congestion, with three lanes going west and two lanes going east. 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
25: Weather.
7: Partly sunny, breezy, and chilly today. Temperatures starting out in the low 50s in many locations, with highs returning into the mid-60s this afternoon. We'll have a partly cloudy sky and another chilly night ahead with a low down near 52. And look for a mix of sun and clouds on Friday. Warmer, but still below average with a high of 74. And we're still watching for the chance of rain and breezy conditions over the weekend. I'm meteorologist Alina Lee on WBAL News Radio 1090 and FM 101.5.
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0: Well, it's a loss for the President of the United States. A federal judge has ordered that the Trump administration has to temporarily restore White House access to CNN, MS Now, and Politico, saying that their credentials were likely revoked without any due process. So it's a big victory for the news organizations, which everybody pretty much expected was going to
1: happen.
0: Even
1: the president kind of expected.
0: Yeah, I mean, I don't think they thought they were going to win this thing. The judge of the case is a guy named Timothy Kelly. He put in the temporary restraining order for 14 days. He is a Trump appointee.
1: But he's disloyal.
0: He is very disloyal.
1: That's what the president wrote on social media yesterday.
0: Not happy.
1: Not just disloyal, totally disloyal.
0: Totally disloyal. How dare he? Said the government offered little evidence supporting its claimed national security rationale why they had to kick these three news organizations out. He noted that the Trump administration had instead emphasized the outlets allegedly dishonestly and negative reporting led them to want to kick them out, which is what he did say. No immediate response from the White House. I will say that another part about this that's rather interesting is one of the claims, you know, that they had legally was that this was a risk to national security.
1: Right.
0: And they put out a couple of different news stories as to why they thought this was a risk to national security, including a story that Politico had regarding the war in Iran.
1: Mm-hmm.
0: And it stated in senior White House official as saying that there was an 80 to 85% chance of an agreement between Iran and the United States. And it turns out that that senior administration official was J.D. Vance.
1: What do you know?
0: Who apparently, according to the Washington Post, this was not an unauthorized leak.
1: Mm.
0: That they made official to a whole bunch of reporters saying that you can quote him. You just have to refer to him as a senior administration official. So they're upset about a report. One of the things that they claimed was going to be so detrimental to national security involves the vice president of the United States, who they allowed to leak out information to reporters as long as he was referred to as an senior administration official.
1: How many of you see a similarity, even though they are really, really different, but just the same type of digging deeper until, you know, you just dig yourself into a deeper hole? What the president and his administration is doing with this issue, the way that Mayor Brandon Scott is dealing with the IG issue. Yeah, they've got 14 days now with this temporary restraining order to have CNN, Politico, and MS Now back in the White House. But give it up. Just stop the lawsuit. The president and his attorneys have said they're going to appeal this Judge Kelly decision. But Judge Kelly pointed, and this is why I'm saying just give it up, Brian, on this issue, pointed to a D.C. Circuit Court case that also involved President Trump that found that for reporters' hard pass to be revoked, the government must first publish standards of conduct that would lead to the revocation. In other words, what did they violate? Other than you giving anecdotal news stories, what did they violate that you already have in place, right, that's written down and in place that would lead you to take away their pass? Like, if they did something against your rules, then you might make a case. But they didn't do that. They just point to news stories.
0: Yeah.
1: News stories are not a reason to take away their pass.
0: Well, there's no reason whatsoever for them to do it. I mean, it's just negative stories is
1: but
0: what he's upset about.
1: For instance, suppose they tried to barge their way through security or something, and the rules were you've got to do X, Y, Z to get through security, or we take your, like, those type of rules is what the judge is referencing you do. But they haven't done that.
0: Yeah.
1: They haven't published anything like that.
0: Well, it's just, it's political theater is what it is.
1: So drop
0: it.
1: The point is, why do this?
0: Well, why do it even in the first place?
1: Well, you know, wait through a tangent. We had a bad weekend through it. But my thing is, now that that smoke has cleared, why not just say, since the judge is ruling, we're giving up on this?
0: Yeah, well, because they can never say
1: that
0: we lost, and they'll try to do everything they can to go on. Now, who knows? Maybe he doesn't even do it. I mean, that's always a possibility.
1: Well, he said yesterday he was. He said, we're appealing this. That's what he said yesterday.
0: Right. They've indicated that they will comply with the order, but they will appeal.
1: Yeah.
0: All right. Well, maybe they will, maybe they won't. I mean, it doesn't really make a difference to me.
1: I don't see him backing up until I see it. I don't see him backing up.
0: Why do it in the first place?
1: I'm with
0: you. Like, they knew that they were going to lose.
1: Right.
0: They knew that it was a loser argument. Like, this is the thing. It's like, does this fire up the base? I don't think it does.
1: No.
0: I think that a lot of people looked at this and go, this is what you're upset about.
1: This is Trump.
0: I mean, there's no one story that they can look at and go, wow, he's absolutely right. How dare Politico and MS Now and CNN team up and write that story that was completely false? They should have some kind of consequence for doing
1: that. One of the
0: nothing like that.
1: You know, one of the articles they pointed to? One of the articles that the attorneys representing the Trump administration pointed to in front of Judge Kelly was a story about, is a quote, negative vibes at the recent Republican midterm convention.
0: Mm-hmm.
1: Really? They report and say negative vibes, and that's going to lead you to snatch their press pass?
0: Well, because there weren't negative vibes. There were nothing but positive vibes.
1: I see. Okay.
0: So they want to make sure that the world knows that
1: I'm just saying that's how kind of they're throwing all this stuff out there to try to be evidence of bias within the media. And it may be, but that's not doesn't rise to the level of you doing something about it.
0: Right. I mean, and there was other reporting that said it was a pretty good time being had by Republicans in Texas, even though it doesn't feel
1: like
0: those
1: are good stories
0: these days.
1: Those are good stories.
0: But this is, again, we talked about this early in the week. here's how you handle it. Mm-hmm. You just call them out.
1: Or don't call on them, period.
0: Or don't call them. There's no rule that says Donald Trump or J.D. Vance or whoever the press spokesperson is for that day has to point and get a question from MS Now. And they don't do it anyway. They bring in their own people. Yep. They bring in influencers. They bring in the alternative media, right-wing media. And they usually wind up getting a couple of different questions from that point of view, the position that they want. And then they take a couple of others. And, you know, the last press secretary, Caroline Leavitt, was really good using that as an opportunity to return kind of push
1: fire.
0: Back
1: and return fire
0: them. And it became that became somewhat of a news story on more than one occasion. So this is just another unforced error. I don't know, you know, why the president does this other than temper tantrums and doing these things. But politically speaking, it doesn't help him at all.
1: Well, Fox News, again, one of their reporters, Jackie Heinrich, is the president of the White House Correspondents Association. And again, yesterday, after Judge Kelly's ruling, Fox News is standing completely with MS Now and Politico and the rest of them. So again, you don't even have some of the media that might be a little tepid in this being tepid. They're full-throated, you know, saying stop this.
0: Yeah.
1: Stop this right now.
0: Jackie Heinrich is married to a Republican, by the way, Brian Fitzpatrick, who's
1: the congressman.
0: Yeah.
1: Oh, from Pennsylvania.
0: Yeah.
1: Oh, okay.
0: But he's not MAGA enough.
1: No, as a matter of fact, he's part of that Common Sense Caucus.
0: Yes,
1: you know, he's
0: right.
1: Part of that group.
0: That's right. And that's a problem.
1: So that is a problem.
0: She chickens out and Fox shouldn't be doing this. But one of the reasons why Fox is doing it is because they know that if this is this becomes
1: a Democratic administration,
0: a precedent, right, then they could be banned or pushed out.
1: President Obama, again, tried to do this. He didn't do it with the whole of Fox News, but he tried to do it with selective reporters when, you know, they wouldn't allow administration officials to talk to them. And so the overall media joined with Fox News and said, President Obama, you can't do that.
0: Yeah. He shut him out of a Treasury Department press conference.
1: A couple other departments,
0: one point,
1: too.
0: And they did. And CNN did say that, you know, it was wrong at the time.
1: Well, the White House Correspondents Association jumped.
0: Well, because it is wrong.
1: Yes,
0: he shouldn't be doing it unless there is a real reason or if there is something that a specific reporter has done. Then, you know, it is understandable in
1: certain
0: situations.
1: Well, David Axelrod, they pulled clips out, Brian. Back in the day, David Axelrod, at that time, was a senior advisor to President Obama, said that Fox News wasn't a real network, like they weren't a real news entity, which got tremendous pushback from the media.
0: Yeah.
1: So you can't define who's a news entity and who isn't.
0: Yeah. But, you know, if you can show that a story was done in a way that was
1: malicious
0: or completely wrong on multiple occasions. I mean, again, a case by case basis with a reporter, but
1: correct,
0: a full out ban on these organizations is just, it's absurd.
1: Coming up, the Speaker of the House, Mike Johnson, he has now joined a group suggesting that the war with Iran, you know, what's that like at the Academy Awards? Wrap it up. The music starts playing. Wrap it up. Let's get it going here. And our Baltimore Orioles. I'm going to continue to say it, Brian, even though I know where you are. They did sweep Toronto to get out of town. We'll talk about it with Valerie coming up.
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4: This report is sponsored by Mattress Warehouse. The delay southbound 95 starting after the Beltway in Rossville continues past the 895 split in Rosedale and continues past Pulaski Highway. Once you get past all of that, the ride through the Fort McHenry Tunnel is good. The delay southbound 895 coming south of Moravia Road to about Lombard Street. Then you break free for the most part for the ride through the Harbor Tunnel with just a brief delay in the Harbor Tunnel. After the Harbor Tunnel, the ride on 895 through Brooklyn Park is good. No troubles on the Beltway system. All lanes are open. Very light volume, so no congestion. From the Mattress Warehouse Traffic Desk, I'm Ken Berger, WBAL News Radio 1090 and FM 101.5.
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7: More clouds and sunshine expected throughout much of the day today. It will still be breezy and rather chilly, with temperatures starting out in the 50s this morning, only climbing into the mid-60s this afternoon. Tonight, clouds will continue to linger overhead in a chilly evening, with temperatures falling back into the low 50s overnight. Friday will feature a partly sunny sky and a high of 74, and then we'll still watch for the chance of rain over the weekend. I'm meteorologist Alina Lee on WBAL News Radio 1090 and FM 101.5.
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0: All right, time of year, we're starting to think about turning the furnace on, and maybe you've got some issues in your house right now, and you got a room that's always warm in the summertime and the cold wintertime, you always know it's going to be cold in there. 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
0: Valerie Proactor is here with sports.
1: Good morning to you, Val.
8: Can you believe it? The Orioles somehow, some way, are still in it, you guys.
1: That's right.
8: They defeated the Blue Jays in game one of the doubleheader yesterday, 4-2, thanks to Pete Alonso's two-run home run.
9: Runner from first is going. 3-2 pitch to Pete. Driven high and deep out to left field. Going back near the bullpen. There she goes!
8: Number 41,
1: can't
8: I believe.
1: Can't say enough of this guy.
8: Yeah.
1: You know,
8: unbelievable.
1: We look back at the end of the year, when the year is over, and look how he started. You know, he didn't really get going until the middle of April or towards the end of April. I mean, what a season.
8: And he is your most valuable Oriole for 2026.
1: Yeah.
8: Yep, no doubt about it. So 4-2, that's how game one went. That eliminated the Toronto Blue Jays from the playoffs. And I was looking at the standings when this was happening because the Orioles were in last place. And they had not, I mean, it just,
1: what
8: the
1: did
8: fact
1: I say
8: that
1: yesterday?
8: They,
1: I said yeah, yesterday, my goal was to get out of last place. That's what I said yesterday.
8: And they did. So then they won the second game, also 4-2. We did see Felix Bautista come out in the ninth. I was actually listening to that, as I was driving around yesterday. And you had Felix Bautista. It was a 4-0 game. He comes out in the ninth to close things out. I don't know. It's such a choice there. Obviously, you want him to build up confidence, and he's coming back from that shoulder surgery. But he gave up a 2-run home run. That's how you get 4-2.
1: But it wasn't a safe seat. The thing with these guys,
8: it
1: mentally,
8: wasn't a safe situation. I understand
1: it's not
8: that.
1: A safe situation. Look at his record. He really doesn't do
8: but
1: well.
8: But I knew he was
1: going to
8: give up. I knew he was going to give up a run.
1: Yeah.
8: And I just wasn't sure that they were. You
1: just
8: know,
1: mentally speaking, they're different.
8: Yeah.
1: They really are.
0: Well, listening to our radio buddies do the play-by-play of that, because I was listening to it too. They were talking about how it didn't feel like he was ready to cut it loose, and like he was hesitating, and that it was cold.
1: Yeah,
0: and
8: it was cold.
0: Like, and I was saying to myself, then why the hell is Ryan
8: bringing
0: him in?
8: Thank you, Brian. Thank you, Brian. Anybody else? I understand it was a doubleheader, but you could choose anybody else, and I would feel maybe a little bit more comfortable. How about Trey Gibson?
0: He's great.
1: He really was good.
0: Was
1: six
0: good.
1: And two-thirds in it.
8: Unbelievable.
0: He might be a good pitcher down the road.
8: Yeah, so, I mean, look, this is it. The Orioles are not in last place anymore.
1: There you go.
8: They're 3.5 games out of a wild card spot with just 3 games left to play in the regular season, but the thing is, they don't control their own destiny.
1: No.
8: So the fact that the White Sox lost to the Kansas City Royals last night helped them stay alive, but the White Sox do wrap up that series with the Royals today at 2:10. So we shall know if they continue to kick the can
0: It'll
8: down the road.
0: It'll be over by 6 o'clock tonight,
1: well,
0: but wow, what a great run it's been.
1: It might be, but I'm going to say this, though. I'm going to continue to talk why we should keep CES.
8: He I agree. I'm absolutely with you.
1: He had a home run. He had 3 RBI. I mean, you look at the season put together. 11 home runs so far. He'll end the year with 40 RBI. I mean, in a limited amount of time, he's hitting 275.
8: Yeah, drove in 3 runs in that second game.
1: I'm just saying, to me, he's worth keeping.
8: I agree. I'm absolutely with you.
0: I'd package him up somewhere and give me somebody who's a superstar.
8: He's got the heart, Brian. Got the heart.
0: That's wonderful.
8: Well, at Ravens practice yesterday, there were 3 starters that did not participate. Zay Flowers still dealing with that hamstring. Trey Hendrickson, Ronnie Stanley, both with respective injuries as well. But for the first time this year, Nnamdi Matabike and Teddy Buchanan both practiced fully, which is interesting enough, isn't it? So
1: we've had pretty good pass rushes for the most part. The first you bring Matabike in, and man, I think it opens up that pass rush.
8: Oh, 100%. I agree with you. So do you believe that he could be ready in Brazil?
1: I don't know. I mean, I don't think you rush him, but
8: I don't rush him either.
1: We'll see. We
8: shall see. They're going to hop on a flight tonight after their final practice today. A 12-hour flight overnight, basically a red eye. and they'll get...
1: Now, Trey Hendrickson, you say he didn't practice either.
8: Yeah,
1: how's
8: he's dealing with
1: hand?
8: A finger. Yeah, well, he had a cast on it, and right. I remember watching him during that Saints game, kind of just... not that he was moving slow, but I felt like after the play was over, he kept just, like, looking at the hand and being like, what are we doing here?
1: It's
8: right.
1: Like a big club.
8: Yeah, so I feel like that's a bit of a hindrance for him.
1: Well, he had a sack.
8: I know. Yeah. So I think he's fine. Ronnie Stanley with the toe is what is a little bit more concerning to me, because he did come out of that game against the Saints, and you saw Carson Vinson go in. So I'm curious if it'll be a similar situation in Brazil against the Cowboys, if Ronnie will start, but then maybe he'll be on a pitch count. Mm-hmm. He did have a boot in the locker room after the game, so I wonder if he's wearing that sort of in between practice and things like that.
1: Our concern has been the offensive line.
8: Absolutely, there's no doubt. So they have one final practice and then fly to Rio tonight. They'll be there tomorrow morning, do a walkthrough, normal Saturday, kind of get things together, and then Sunday game time. Here on the East Coast in Baltimore, it's 4:25 Sunday, 5:25 in Brazil. And last thing really quickly, the New York Giants quarterback Jackson Dart, we talked a bit about it yesterday, but he is expected to have knee surgery, which will end his season. The damage to his knee included the MCL, the PCL, and the meniscus, most importantly of all. So it's John terrible. Harbaugh strikes again with an injured quarterback out of week two.
1: Thanks, Val.
8: Mm-hmm.
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1: It's been a priority and an objective of every administration for 50 years nearly to ensure that Iran didn't have a nuclear capability. Now that's done. Operation Epic Fury was an epic success. The world is safer because of it. However, but whatever word you want to use, now we got to bring it to a resolution. Those comments were made with a local TV station in Louisiana with Congressman Mike Johnson, who is, of course, from Louisiana, Republican, talking about becoming the latest voice, Brian, talking about bringing this war to an end some way, somehow. And the closer we get to Election Day, first we heard from these U.S. Senate candidates, Ashley Hinson in Ohio, who's running for that seat that was held by Joni Ernst, and now it's an open seat. And then John Husted, the Republican current U.S. Senator from Ohio, is facing a tough battle with Sherrod Brown in Ohio. We're hearing more and more, Brian, this call to end this thing from Republicans.
0: Okay, well, here's the follow-up question. How do you end it, sir? Mr. Speaker, how would you like to end this thing? How do you not think that the President of the United States, and especially the Vice President of the United States, want to end this thing? So if you got any suggestions on how we can end it, that'd be great to hear from you on that one, Mr. Speaker. Please.
1: Well, he's the latest to come out. And the question is, how much of this drumbeat continues?
0: Right. Honestly, though, this is the thing. And I asked this to Johnny Olszewski the other day. He wants to get out of it, of course, because he's a Democrat.
1: Right.
0: But, like, what do you want him to do? Like, how are we going to get out of it? We're just going to say we're done and we're leaving? I mean, you can't just leave.
1: I've already said what I have to say, which is you end it militarily. And I know that sounds harsh, but we're in this. Once
0: you're in
1: something,
0: doesn't sound like that's what Speaker Johnson wants.
1: He doesn't say what he wants.
0: He
1: wants it to end.
0: He wants it for political purposes, which is understandable, and for economic purposes.
1: He wants to keep being Speaker, which is probably not going to happen anyway.
0: Yeah.
1: But the bottom line is, everyone, when it comes to where we are in this conflict with gas prices, I passed the gas station this morning. First time I've seen 433 in my area. I mean, going back, I can't remember last time I saw 433. And if it's 433 here, I can only imagine what it's like in other places all over the country.
0: Mm. Oh, yeah. Well, I mean, look, it is a disaster for the Republican Party. There's no doubt about it. It's hurting people's wallets for sure. You know, and the more you peel back the onion about some of the damage done to the military, and you look at it, go, all right, well, what are we getting out of this thing? Right. However, you have to say that the president has been pretty steadfast about it. He doesn't seem like he is going to change course. He seems to be willing to say, fine, you guys, we're going to wind up losing. That's okay with me.
1: He's getting no benefit from that, though. There's no benefit in that.
0: No, there's no benefit, but I don't think it. I really do think he's like, well, I'm done in 2 years anyway. So I'm okay with this. I'll deal with the last 2 years with the Democratic controlled Congress. And if we lose, we lose. But I'm not going to negotiate a way out of this unless it is something that can actually work. And part of the problem is that the Iranians don't want a deal.
1: I understand.
0: They think they've got the president on the ropes, and in many ways they do. So, you know, they're just going about this. He thinks that something can happen after the election. I don't know. I'm not convinced of it.
1: Well, here's the problem, though, Brian. Judgment. The problem is it looks like bad judgment. You can dig your heels in and say, I'm going to stay the course. But staying the course on the Titanic is not good judgment, according to some. It's the way we did this to not have the backup or the residual plans in place just in case they blocked the Strait of Hormuz, just in case they do. It looks like there was poor decision making.
0: Right. Okay. But again, what is the alternative?
1: Well,
0: yes,
1: now
0: bad
1: decision,
0: but a bad decision is just leaving, because that is not going to drive gas prices down any lower, and it's going to put a regime right back in power and probably more powerful than they were before.
1: My view of it is unpopular. You got to go in there. You have to militarily go in there, but it's not. They're not going to do that.
0: Coming up after the news, we'll get into Donald Trump's big meeting with the leader of China and the big production at Joint Base Andrews yesterday, which was rather interesting, and what these two are going to talk about. Big state dinner coming up as well. I did not get invited. And then we have a rain tax in Maryland. Did you know that some of it may be going away, depending on how things go? We'll talk about that and how that may impact your bottom line next.
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25: Traffic.
10: The stop-and-go traffic starts on southbound 95 before the 895 split continues to about Eastern Avenue. The slow ride southbound 895 off and on from Moravia Road through the Harbor Tunnel. Traffic on the Beltway system looks good with no delay anywhere that you go. The Jones Falls Expressway also looks good from the Beltway into downtown. Things are running fine on 795 between Pikesville and Reisterstown. No troubles on 70 leaving Woodlawn out to Frederick. 29 is doing fine, leaving Ellicott City through Silver Spring. The only delay on southbound 295 is near Arundel Mills Boulevard 232. From the Mattress Warehouse Traffic Desk, I'm Ken Berger, WBAL News Radio 1090 and FM.

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1: At 6:30, I'm Tugger Bennett. That's a temporary win for Mayor Brandon Scott in the court battle with the City Inspector General.
2: The Maryland Appellate Court Wednesday issuing a temporary stay on the order forcing the city to turn over documents to Inspector General Isabel Cumming. Turnover, the city solicitor says, would cause irreparable harm. The appellate court is asking Baltimore City Judge Pamela White to rule on the city's motion to halt the turnover longer while the city's appeal is heard. The documents were tied to Cumming's investigation of the mayor's Office of Neighborhood Safety and Engagement. Robert Lang, WBAL, News Radio 1090 and FM 101.5.
1: A Baltimore City teacher accused of sex trafficking abuse of a minor in Pennsylvania. 56-year-old Roger Legaspi is accused of having a sexual relationship with a teenager over the course of roughly 2 years. And Carrie Shelley is a parent of former Hamilton students.
3: All three kids, and my kids looked up to him. My kids loved him. Never had a bad thing. My middle child had such a good, you know, relationship with him just because they have the same sassy attitude.
1: According to charging documents, he met a then 12-year-old victim through a social media app in 2024. The Anne Arundel County Council will consider an amendment bill regarding data centers on October 5th. Earlier this week, council members approved a measure that would change a ban on the facilities to a moratorium that would last until January 31st of 2028 or until the county adopts comprehensive legislation on regulating the centers. From ABC News, a new ruling overnight in the fight over the president's ban of three news outlets. From the White House, the president saying he was ousting them for what he says are lies about him, and the administration claims the ban actually protects national security. Navy football takes on UAB tomorrow night with pregame coverage on AM 1090 starting at 6 o'clock, the kickoff at 7 starting at 6:30. Nair, you can also hear the Orioles and Yankees on 98 Rock, 101.5 FM, 97.9 HD2, and also on the 98 Rock app. I'm Taylor Bennett, WBAL News Radio 1090 and FM 101.5.
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6: Traffic.
7: Some off and on slowing developing on the Beltway at a loop between Liberty Road to Route 40. Southbound 95, a busy ride coming south of the Beltway past 895. You finally break free near Eastern Avenue. The delays on southbound 895 around Lombard Street for the ride through the Harbor Tunnel. No troubles on 295 in either direction between 95 and the Beltway. 395 looking good to and from downtown Baltimore. And things are running fine on 97, leaving the Beltway to Route 50. There is a delay southbound 295 south of 100-232. From the Mattress Warehouse Traffic Desk, I'm Ken Berger, WBAL News Radio 1090 and FM 101.5.
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0: partly sunny, breezy, and chilly today. Temperatures starting out in the low 50s in many locations, with highs returning into the mid-60s this afternoon. We'll have a partly cloudy sky and another chilly night ahead with a low down near 52. And look for a mix of sun and clouds on Friday, warmer but still below average with a high of 74. And we're still watching for the chance of rain and breezy conditions over the weekend. I'm meteorologist Alina Lee on WBAL News Radio 1090 and FM 101.5.
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2: China's leader Xi Jinping is in the United States of America. He landed yesterday at Joint Base Andrews here in the great state of Maryland. And the President of the United States and the First Lady met him.
3: Rolled the red carpet
2: right
3: up
2: there on the tarmac. Red carpet welcome. Mm-hmm. We haven't seen something like this from a president of the United States, they say, in 6 decades.
4: Mm-hmm.
2: Apparently only the Pope has been greeted at as he landed the plane before. Mm. So it's been a long, long time since any head of state has been met. So I don't know what you make of that. The president obviously is going to have a big state dinner with the Chinese leader today. They haven't been, he hasn't been to the White House in more than a decade. A lot of things going on, obviously. We got the AI stuff that is hot and heavy on everyone's mind these days. We've got what's going on in Iran, Tehran, U.S., Israel, that whole stuff as well. And then there's Taiwan that we need to be worried about as well. So there's a lot of stuff that's on the line. The dinner tonight, by the way, is expected to include the CEOs of all those big AI companies.
3: Stuff.
2: Including also Apple's Tim Cook and NVIDIA CEO Jensen Huang is going to be there. Sam Altman is going to be there. So what's going to happen? We've got a lot going on, including a report from the Wall Street Journal that China, we know, shipped in a whole bunch of electronics into Tehran. And they used those electronic components that were used to make parts for drones and missile guidance systems that were used against the United States and the United States allies. So with that as the backdrop, we've got a lot to talk about with the leader of China.
3: Now, they welcomed him also with two B-1s flying overhead to give a little military type of perspective to how significant this is. That last thing you mentioned, though, Brian, to me is critical and key. Will China, because we've, you know, kind of watched China slightly sit on the sidelines, even though they are a close ally of Iran, and Russia is as well, sit on the sidelines. Will China, because you've been saying this for a while, will they kind of get in this because they're being hurt by the blockade and by oil not getting through as well? Or will they do what you just reported on, which is give technology and assistance to Iran? Where will they fall in all this?
2: Right. They also have the trade talks too. Remember, we had this tariff truce that has been in place for a while. Apparently it's going to be extended, for a couple more months. Now, normally when you have these big events, there is a joint press conference.
3: Right.
2: I'm a big,
3: with a translator.
2: Big deal, the Rose Garden
3: stuff,
2: usually.
3: Right.
2: The new and improved Rose Garden with the hardscaping.
3: Yes.
2: You know, so nobody would actually, you know, have their shoes or their high heels get sunk into the ground.
3: Yeah.
2: But we're not doing that, apparently. There's no press conference that is scheduled today, which kind of tells you that they don't think anything is actually going to come of this meeting.
3: Well, you remember the last time we had something similar to this. Saturday Night Live did a nice little skit on this, Fred Armisen playing Barack Obama with the Chinese president at the time. I can't remember who it was before Xi Jinping, but the president at the time. And the Chinese president, through a translator, said, "You realize, Mr. President Obama, you owe us $700 billion that you haven't paid off on."
2: Hmm.
3: And President Obama tried to explain it, and then through a translator, "Would you kiss me, Mr. President?" And so Barack Obama said, "Mr. Premier, what do you mean kiss me? I'd like to be kissed when I'm having sex with some."
2: Wow.
3: And Saturday Night Live made a whole skit out of that. Yeah. But I'm just saying all that to say that these talks are premised on our ability to deal with each other in a diplomatic, you know, in a diplomatic way. President Richard Nixon opened this door up to China that never existed before to have these type of direct, very, you know, peaceful negotiations that we have.
2: My memory isn't what it used to be, but I can remember a time early on in this war when I think it was the third or fourth time the president said it was over, that the president was supposed to go to China and he postponed it for several weeks. And
3: I remember that
2: there was a belief, and I was one of them, that he wanted to wait to go to China until the war was actually over, so he could, you know,

0: announce his presence with authority and say, come in, see what I did to Iran and Venezuela.
1: Don't go into Taiwan.
0: You better not mess with Taiwan. Yeah,
1: right.
0: But that didn't happen.
1: No.
0: But then he did still ultimately go to China. And then there was a lot of hope and thought that he was going to go to China and he was going to convince the Chinese because they were being squeezed at the time with their oil because they need Iran and they trade a lot with Iran, that he was going to convince the Iranians to make a deal and end this thing. That didn't happen either.
1: Well, let's talk about the AI part of this, though, and particularly considering what we just started the show with these execs giving another warning to the world about where things are headed. I do believe that something, and I don't know how something will come out of this dinner tonight, like there'll be something that President Trump and Xi Jinping and these leaders get together and say they will do together on AI. I do believe that.
0: Well, we have proposed, I mean, it's been reported, a red phone policy. I mean, I'm not making that up. I mean, that has actually been reported on, that there is some kind of mechanism that we notify each other about any kind of serious AI incident. And if it, obviously, if it threatens national security, or it may be take the appearance of threatening national security to either of the two countries, that we have an open discussion, a dialogue about it before everybody freaks out on it. Now, I would point to COVID as an example of not being able to trust the Chinese on that, considering the fact that they kept all of that information secret for a very long time.
1: Nothing happened at Wuhan. What are you talking about, Wuhan?
0: Well, even if you believe it happened in a wet market, they still didn't tell anybody about it. It was very, very quiet.
1: But I'm saying they were hiding the origin of it is my point.
0: Right. And they weren't allowing a lot of people to understand how serious of an issue it was for quite some time. So, here's the thing that I politically speaking, Trump loves to announce deals. He grades or he marks these events and claims victory based on deals because he loves deals. And so my guess is that he will claim some kind of deal has been reached or some kind of an agreement has been reached either on AI or on, you know, the potential for trade stuff. I don't know about the Iran stuff. Is probably going to be all done.
1: Yeah, I don't think Iran is going to be there.
0: Be done behind the scenes about what is going to happen. I guarantee you he will say that they come to some kind of agreement about AI. By the way, there's also a report that John Thune has said that he believes that the president could be moved and it would be okay with some kind of AI guardrail.
1: Okay.
0: So who the hell knows?
1: I mean, watch this dinner tonight, everybody, because like I said, I do believe something comes out of this with all the attention on it. Coming up, Brian, you mentioned it. The rain tax. That is what Governor Larry Hogan, then candidate Larry Hogan, used as a cudgel against then Governor Martin O'Malley and his administration. And then, of course, Anthony Brown is running against him. We're going to talk about that rain tax and where we stand today these years later.
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4: This report is sponsored by Audible. The delay southbound 95 starts just after the Beltway in Rossville, and they continue past Eastern Avenue. The slowing southbound 895 between Moravia Road and the Harbor Tunnel. The backup's increasing on the Beltway at a loop between 795 and Route 40, slowing on the at a loop in Kearney between White Marsh Boulevard and Paring Parkway. No worries on the Jones Falls Expressway. Everything open between the Beltway and downtown. 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
3: Weather. More clouds and sunshine expected throughout much of the day today. It will still be breezy and rather chilly, with temperatures starting out in the 50s this morning, only climbing into the mid-60s this afternoon. Tonight, clouds will continue to linger overhead in a chilly evening, with temperatures falling back into the low 50s overnight. Friday will feature a partly sunny sky and a high of 74, and then we'll still watch for the chance of rain over the weekend. I'm meteorologist Alina Lee on WBAL News Radio 1090 and FM 101.5.
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3: The Orioles still have a chance. They swept the Blue Jays after taking both games of the doubleheader yesterday. With their Game 1 win 4-2, the O's eliminated the Blue Jays from playoff contention. And the Orioles' second win of the day, also 4-2, moved them into fourth place in the AL East. If the O's want to make the playoffs this year, they'll have to sweep the Yankees in New York this weekend. But also, the White Sox have to lose their last four games. So if Chicago beats the Royals today, the Orioles would be eliminated. The Ravens have one final practice at home before hopping on a 12-hour flight to Brazil tonight. Lamar Jackson told reporters yesterday that he's not worried about the field conditions in Rio.
9: I mean, I believe the NFL do a great job at having their specialists go out there and, you know, look over the fields. I can't worry about that. You know, I just got to worry about getting us a dub in Brazil, our first time in Rio. Field, we done played on bad fields plenty of times, you know, so I can't really dwell on that. You know, we're just going there to play football.
3: Thursday Night Football features the Atlanta Falcons and the Green Bay Packers. They'll kick off Week 3 tonight at 8:15. I'm Valerie Preactor on the home of the Orioles, Ravens, and Navy football. 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
1: In the next hour, everybody, after the 7:30 news, our largest jurisdiction of all 24 in Maryland, Montgomery County, Brian, they're seeing a problem with school enrollment. Students not enrolling to the numbers they were. We're going to talk about what they're talking about doing about that after the 7:30 news. And after the 7 o'clock news, the appellate court, our second highest court here in the state of Maryland, they made a temporary decision when it came to the Inspector General of Baltimore City ongoing legal battle. We'll talk about the delay that's kind of in place now and what's going to happen next with the IG and the city of Baltimore. But Brian, it was back in 2009. When then President Barack Obama issued the Chesapeake Bay Protection and Restoration Executive Order. Now, what that did was it directed the EPA to assess the financial burden of stormwater and what stormwater does to the bay. And then you have to, you know, pay for that, right? So they created these things called stormwater management fees. Well, Maryland took advantage of that. I'll never forget it. Sitting in studio in 2011, then Brian on my old show, C4 show, with then State Senator E.J. Pipkin. He was a Republican from Cecil County. He now is in Texas, Brian. He's like sports representation or something, doing something like that. Anyway, it was, we used to have the Week in Review. Peter Schmuck, former with the Baltimore Sun, and Kendall Ehrlich, former First Lady. We all were sitting off air.
0: Yeah.
1: And E.J. Pipkin told us, you know what they're getting ready to do, C4 and guys? They're getting ready to charge you for the rain to hit your house. And we looked at each other and said, what are you talking about?
0: Mm-hmm.
1: He said, they're getting ready to come up with something called a stormwater management fee, which in essence is the rain that hits your roof. Once it comes off and hits the ground, you're going to have to pay for the amount of concrete or whatever. Long story short, we didn't believe him. So lo, that next year, 2012, guess what happens? In Annapolis, they passed the ability or the requirement for local jurisdictions to collect stormwater management fee, hence the rain tax, hence something that Governor Larry Hogan put in place. Fast forward to now, President Trump has revoked that. He's taken away that executive order. So many of you wonder, well, what happens now? Apparently, Baltimore City and your jurisdiction, Anne Arundel, Charles County, Frederick, Howard, Montgomery, and Prince George's, those are the lone jurisdictions out of 24 that still impose this thing. Do you know what the average is the average in Anne Arundel County is $120.
0: $120.
1: Is the average. Now, in Howard County, the fees go from $40 to $225. And in Baltimore City, I know this, my stormwater management fee is on my water bill. Bottom line is that this thing never should have been done. I mean, there's ways to deal with the stormwater other than charging you for the water.
0: What are they doing with this money?
1: Well, it's supposed to go to clean up, you know.
0: Well, is it going to clean up? Has it made an impact on the Chesapeake Bay?
1: I don't know. All I know is they collected it and we're supposed to trust them.
0: Yes.
1: So that's why one of the reasons the Trump administration is removing this thing, because apparently I don't think they've seen they call it basically a nuisance. It's burdensome. It's a nuisance.
0: Yeah. Well, I mean, I'm for any kind of tax break I can get. That's for sure. If it's going to mean, you know, we're actually saving money and it's
1: that's
0: not needed.
1: Think about this. If only 7 jurisdictions out of 24 are still collecting this thing in the way they designed it, and we haven't heard about any catastrophes, you know, since they stopped collecting it, then what does that tell you?
0: Right. But these are the counties though that are around the areas where it is running into waterways, is it not? Although it's not the Eastern Shore, I don't believe it has any of these, right? And it doesn't include Southern Maryland.
1: Right.
0: So it's like us and Frederick County. Yeah, you're right. I mean, Montgomery, PG County, there's nothing, you know, Calvert County's not in it. St. Mary's County,
1: Hogan was running for governor in 2014, he just called it another one of the 41 tax toll fee increases where they take your money. And it rang true. It rang true for many people that they're literally collecting money for the rain that hits our house. And that's where the rain, even though they call
0: it stormwater
1: management.
0: Because they say it's for the Chesapeake Bay.
1: I understand.
0: And anytime you say anything is for the Chesapeake Bay, everybody goes, okay,
1: fine. We got to save the bay.
0: Here, we got to save the bay. We can't allow it to be.
1: It didn't help Anthony Brown. It's one of the reasons, really, that people saw the tax grab nature of Annapolis became personified by the rain tax. It became a ringing type of thing that Anthony Brown couldn't deal with.
0: Well, I mean, because it's ridiculous that it is your fault because of, your property. And the fact that you have,
1: concrete.
0: Hard surfaces.
1: Yeah, concrete. Exactly.
0: All right, what do you want me to do? Just
1: park in the mud.
0: Yeah, or I'll just make my driveway grass.
1: There you go.
0: I'll just drive over top of the grass. How would you feel about that?
1: Exactly.
0: You wouldn't like that one bit, right? I don't need a sidewalk.
1: Baltimore County, for instance, Brian, Baltimore County repealed its stormwater fee in 2017. So I haven't heard about any catastrophes in Baltimore County since he stopped collecting theirs.
0: Yeah. Well, I mean, it seems kind of stupid that, like, Harford County doesn't have it, and yet, Anne Arundel has it. I mean, they both are right there on the water, hugging the Chesapeake Bay, or Calvert County, for that matter, or St. Mary's County.
1: Everybody, by repealing this, that you want the Chesapeake Bay to be, damaged. It means there's a way to deal with it without collecting money from us directly.
0: Mm-hmm.
1: They're granted all types of programs available for protection and restoration.
0: Right.
1: And I just thought it was significant.
0: Just because the federal government has allowed this maneuver to happen, does it mean that the locals have to repeal it?
1: No.
0: Because there's no way in the world that, Baltimore City or Anne Arundel County right now, because they're still controlled by Democrats, are going to repeal this.
1: But
0: just
1: by
0: because
1: removing,
0: the Trump administration said that the order is no longer needs to be complied with.
1: But by removing the executive order, it takes away the defense that somehow we're complying with the Chesapeake Bay Protection and Restoration Order. So now they can't lean on that as a reason to continue this. They'll just lean on another reason.
0: Yeah, I just think they'll say that we trust Barack Obama more than we trust Donald Trump. I'm actually surprised it took Trump this long to do it if this was in place in 2009.
1: Yeah.
0: I don't know why he didn't do it in 2016 or 2017.
1: There's so many things they've been repealing. It's a long list of stuff they've been repealing.
0: Right. All right.
1: The rain tax, everybody. Take it down memory lane.
0: Coming up next hour, we'll get into the decision yesterday for the judge. Is it a big win for the mayor, a temporary win? Will we wind up ever getting the information that we want, or at least the inspector general wants? We'll tell you about that. And the fallout from the big AI data center executive order from the current governor of Maryland, Wes Moore, next.
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10: Traffic.
4: Congestion on the Beltway at a loop between 795 to Route 40. Also slowing in Kearney on the at a loop between White Marsh Boulevard past Perrien Parkway. The slowing southbound 895. Very heavy in spots coming south of Moravia Road through the Harbor Tunnel. The delay southbound 95 from the 895 split in Rosedale through the Fort McHenry Tunnel. Just a very minor delay on 295 around 95 in the city. 97 good leaving the Beltway to Route 50. 50 good to the Bay Bridge. And at the Bay Bridge, all lanes are open. 3 to the west and 2 to the east. 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
10: Weather.
3: Partly sunny, breezy, and chilly today. Temperatures starting out in the low 50s in many locations, with highs returning into the mid-60s this afternoon. We'll have a partly cloudy sky and another chilly night ahead with a low down near 52. And look for a mix of sun and clouds on Friday. Warmer, but still below average with a high of 74. And we're still watching for the chance of rain and breezy conditions over the weekend. I'm meteorologist Alina Lee on WBAL News Radio 1090 and FM 101.5.
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1: You know, a texter has reminded me, Brian, of the term that we used back in the day as they were applying this stormwater management fee rain tax, and how it would, you know, charge you. Impervious surfaces. Remember that term?
0: Yes.
1: Impervious surfaces. So that meant roof, parking lot, whatever. And these businesses, like these big stores, you know, Home Depot, they would be in charge, my God, for their impervious surface. Anyway, thank you for that trip down memory lane. And only they could come up with the term impervious surfaces.
0: Right. Yeah, now, were they kind of charged the big box stores with their parking lots?
1: Yes. Oh, anything that was in a perv. That's
0: These
1: what. That's what.
0: The, just insane.
1: That's what the argument was.
0: Insane.
1: It's crazy.
0: That was
1: almost
0: really,
1: like saying that we don't want to give up information in court. That kind of crazy.
0: Yeah. Well, that's the mayor. He's doubling down and got a little bit of a victory yesterday. How big of a victory was it? We'll talk about that. Do some legal analysts on the decision yesterday. The governor's. Not moratorium, his executive order on data centers and AI is going to do anything.
1: Looking out for the folks, Brian.
0: And the biggest school district in the state of Maryland is losing a whole bunch of students. Why is that happening and what's the impact? All coming up in the 7 o'clock hour.
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14: Good morning. I'm Tubber Bennett. Some of the top stories we're following this morning from the WBAL 24-hour broadcast center. A temporary win for Mayor Brandon Scott in the court battle with the city inspector general. Also, the governor taking action to increase oversight of large data center projects in the state. And another animal testing positive in Harford County for rabies. We'll have the latest on all of these stories coming up, plus a check-in with traffic and weather. First, ABC News at 7 o'clock.
15: From ABC News, I'm Sherry Preston. An order from a federal judge for the Trump administration to restore White House access to the three media outlets that President Trump once banned. ABC's Hannah Pataugh has more details on the overnight legal action.
16: A federal judge ordering the Trump administration to restore White House access to three news organizations banned by the president. The judge granted CNN, MS Now, and Politico a temporary restraining order, and their revoked press credentials must be returned immediately. Trump had complained of negative news coverage. An attorney for the media outlets argued that the ban was a direct assault on the First Amendment.
15: Israeli Prime Minister Benjamin Netanyahu addressing the UN General Assembly this afternoon. There are expected to be demonstrations both for and against his appearance. Chinese President Xi Jinping welcomed to Washington personally by President Trump and the First Lady on the tarmac. Tonight he will be the guest of honor at a state dinner, says ABC Chief White House Correspondent Mary Bruce.
17: With Xi's arrival and Trump's extraordinary greeting, the Republican chairman of the Senate Armed Services Committee sounding the alarm.
18: Our commander-in-chief should keep in mind that his guest is a brutal, unelected, and oppressive dictator whose massive military arsenal is aimed directly at the United States of America.
17: Trump has brushed off those concerns, consistently heaping praise on Xi.
19: You're a great leader.
15: A nor'easter bearing down on the eastern seaboard. ABC's Trish Hartman is along the Jersey Shore.
20: Blustery conditions down the shore kept many people off the beach. Over the next few days, officials are expecting tidal flooding that will likely block some roads and are encouraging folks to move their cars to higher ground.
15: Parts of the shore could get 6 to 12 foot waves. Much of New Mexico is still under a flood watch, especially areas left vulnerable to mud flows by recent wildfires. Monsoon rains have been pummeling cities like Albuquerque and Santa Fe. 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
14: A 49 and cloudy. Good morning. I'm Tipper Bennett. For now, Baltimore City will not have to hand over records to the inspector general.
6: The appellate court of Maryland due to hear the appeal filed by Mayor Brandon Scott. And Wednesday, that court granted the city's motion to delay turning over documents related to the inspector general's investigation of the mayor's Office of Neighborhood Safety and Engagement. But before the appeal can move forward, the appellate court is asking Baltimore City Circuit Court Judge Pamela White to rule on the city's motion to delay the document transfer while the appeal is heard. The city solicitor argued turning over the records would cause irreparable harm to the city. Robert Lang, WBAL, News Radio 1090 and FM 101.5.
14: Governor Moore taking action to increase oversight of large data center projects in Maryland. The governor is signing an executive order creating a statewide review process for proposed facilities that require major amounts of electricity and also establishing a task force to evaluate their impact. Republican House Minority Leader Jason Buckle says he's not sure the governor's executive order on data centers will do much. He says the task force the governor will create is made up of only administration officials and not lawmakers. He believes data centers won't locate in Maryland in favor of Virginia.
21: Because I don't think we're going to be the center of AI or quantum computing either. And that's okay. But I keep wondering when Governor Moore is going to come up with a plan that actually works.
14: He's also doubtful of the governor's plan to repeal the sales and usage tax for data centers, something the lawmakers approved in 2020 with a bipartisan support. Howard County Public School System posting a statement online, sending a message out to parents and guardians last night saying it is aware of social media posts that indicate threats against a number of schools in Howard County and around the state. Now, the school system says it is teaming up with federal and local law enforcement to take security measures. The district statement said the threats do not appear to be credible, and they are taking them seriously, though. Rabies cases are rising across the country, and Maryland is seeing the same trend. Another animal has tested positive in Harford County, which has recorded more of these animals with rabies than any other county in the state so far this year.
22: We're a little bit higher, but we're also testing a pretty good number of animals. And so the more animals you test, the more likely you are to have positives.
14: Health officials say 28 animals have tested positive for rabies in Harford County, already surpassing the county's total for all of last year. Stay with WBAL for complete commitment 2026 coverage, including the only scheduled gubernatorial debate with Wes Moore and Dan Cox on October 6th. I'm Tim Bennett, WBAL News Radio 1090 and FM 101.5.
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10: Traffic.
4: There's a broken down vehicle southbound 95 before Eastern Avenue. The central lane is blocked with the heavy backups coming south of 895. 895 also very busy south of Moravia Road through the Harbor Tunnel. Slight delay developing both directions of the BW Parkway near 95 in the city. The backups on the Beltway at Loop starting after Reisterstown Road. Very heavy to Liberty Road, and you do pick up speed a little bit for the ride to Route 40. More delays on the Adeloop and Kearney between White Marsh Boulevard and Providence Road. The Jones Falls Expressway looks good between the Beltway and downtown. 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
10: Weather.
3: Partly sunny, breezy, and chilly today. Temperatures starting out in the low 50s in many locations, with highs returning into the mid-60s this afternoon. We'll have a partly cloudy sky and another chilly night ahead with a low down near 52. And look for a mix of sun and clouds on Friday. Warmer, but still below average with a high of 74. And we're still watching for the chance of rain and breezy conditions over the weekend. I'm meteorologist Alina Lee on WBAL News Radio 1090 and FM 101.5.
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0: More time relief for the Scott administration. They are getting what they wanted after an appeals court says the mayor and his office does not have to reinstate access to the Office of the Inspector General, all systems, unfettered access, nor do they have to turn over subpoenaed records to the Inspector General for now.
1: For now.
0: At least not immediately. You recall, of course, that the judge ruled that everything had to be turned back on by this point for the access, and that they had
1: put a clock on it.
0: 5 days to start handing over the subpoenaed information. It had 45 days total to hand it all over and let the Office of the Inspector General cook, as the kids like to say. But they appealed that, and this appeal is temporary. It means the city will not have to comply with the deadline given by the judge. It does not necessarily mean the city has been granted
1: a
0: win by that, but it is a temporary win, of course. The city says these requests are like 2 million emails.
1: I want to get to that.
0: And that compliance would require 175 attorneys.
1: I want to get to that.
0: And cost maybe up to $3.6 million in order to do this.
1: Nightmare scenarios.
0: It's just a big burden. And come on, what are we doing here? We can't.
1: Well, let's start, though, with what happened with the second highest court in our state, the Appellate Court of Maryland. That's where you appeal a decision you don't like at the circuit court level. City didn't like what Judge White had to say, so they appealed her decision because they wanted the clock not to start. What the appellate court did, everybody, yesterday was say that Judge White needs to decide on this emergency filing by the city, stay with me, to try to get an appeal. Now, once the Judge White decides on this emergency appeal and say, nope, don't like it, then the appellate court will rule on the overall issue. All the appellate court said was, we're holding everything until Judge White decides. That's all they did. They didn't decide anything in favor of the city or anything else. It's just we're holding everything until Judge White actually gives us something in writing about the emergency appeal, you know, irreparable harm stuff that Judge White, that the city put out there. Now, let's get to this whole thing of it's going to cost us 175 attorneys and millions of dollars to do this thing. When it comes, Brian, to what the old system was, the inspector general used to have access, like a co-custodian, we've heard that term before,
7: right,
1: with the city. If they simply went back to that, you wouldn't need any attorneys. You wouldn't need any of this stuff. What the city is saying is they want the everything that used to be given directly to Isabel Cummings' office to go through a review process, what they call legal review. So if everything that Isabel Cummings' office requests has to go through a process, yeah, it's going to cost a lot of money.
0: Well, isn't that a de facto, basically they're going to slow down the investigation she could ever possibly do.
1: But
0: will she?
1: They just
0: drag it out. They just say, well, we got the attorneys are, it's going to take them 4 or 5 weeks per email for them to be able to determine
1: right,
0: whether
1: if they
0: get
1: do that,
0: that
1: I guarantee you, the inspector general will be back in front of Judge White or another judge, and the judge will rule on it. My point is that all this motion is to further delay and to show harm to the city that doesn't exist, and you have to continue to ask the question why.
0: Okay.
1: Why are they doing this?
0: Help me out on this. Maybe I'm a little slow.
1: No, you're not.
0: As
1: you're not
0: some
1: slow.
0: People in the audience, you know, rip on me from time to time.
1: That's okay.
0: But I thought that the judge ruled that she had unfettered access again.
1: No.
0: Well, that's what we've been reporting. That's what it's been. Every news story that I read, it said that she had backed it. She has
1: what she had before
0: to restore. Yeah,
1: correct.
0: Well, what she
1: but
0: had
1: she
0: before.
1: Didn't have unfettered. And Isabel Cummings told us in studio, Brian, in front of our face, she never had unfettered access. What she had was access to information, except for certain things that were just, you know, that she couldn't get. And if she simply went back to that, if she went back to what she had, there would be no problem.
0: Okay, well.
1: There would be no problem.
0: Well, correct me if I'm wrong, then. That's what the judge ordered.
1: No. Judge White ordered that she go back to what she had before.
0: Right. So if she went back to what she had before, what do they need to hire all these lawyers for? They never
1: had
0: any lawyers before.
1: Nobody's ruled. See, that's their motion. This has not been decided on by the judge. This is what the city is claiming they would do. Once this gets in front of a judge, it's going to go poppycock. And the other part about this, everybody, is Judge White, during the whole time that the city was presenting their case originally, never, and the city never provided it, never found a privilege argument or something that would necessitate 175 attorneys. In other words, what the city is saying they need, it never was in court as a reason, you know, never put evidence as a reason to do this.
0: Well, how long is it going to take for the judge to figure this out?
1: I believe that Judge White will decide this either today or tomorrow because it's an emergency. The city filed this as an emergency motion, and the second court said, okay, Judge White, it's an emergency, decide on it. Once you decide on it, it gets back to us, and we can deal with the issue.
0: It was pretty clear from her words in the courtroom and then her actual ruling, her written ruling, that she didn't think that they had much of a case.
1: They don't.
0: So it's hard to believe that she wouldn't side with the OIG's office here.
1: Which is, again, why are they doing this? Okay. Why are they fighting this Don Quixote tilting at windmills battle like this?
0: I think it's personal. I mean, I do think it's personal in some ways.
1: Or is it the fact that something horrible is out there?
0: Well, I mean, okay.
1: Horrible.
0: Then that means... Yes. I mean, there's always that possibility.
1: I believe that's the possibility.
0: And so they're trying to do everything
1: possible.
0: You know, it's basically like calling a timeout down 9 with 3 seconds
1: left.
0: Chris
1: Webber.
0: You never
1: call a timeout when you have none. You end up having to shoot technical free throws.
0: I guess. There's always a chance. They could get a pass interference call on back-to-back Hail Marys or something like that. But the inspector general also said yesterday that there have been 900 complaints.
1: That's what I want to get to.
0: Haven't been able to actually look at.
1: That's since January.
0: They don't have access to the same stuff that they had before. So 900
1: that's
0: citizens. Complaints to look into. Now that doesn't mean that there would have been 900 investigations by any stretch of the imagination,
1: but
0: citizens,
1: been some of them would have been investigations.
0: Yeah, citizens and employees of the city government have complained about things that this inspector general can't look into because the Scott administration is trying to stop them from having access to
1: again
0: information.
1: why and this is just going to be, the longer this drags out, this is going to begin to dwarf the story of, you know, what's been a tremendous success of violent crime reduction, of all these other things, because it's starting to get in the neighborhood of scandal. And you don't want it to be scandalous when it comes to an issue that really many people think could be resolved behind closed doors.
0: Mm-hmm.
1: And if it can't be resolved behind closed doors, then the city would be legitimate in it saying, we tried to settle this with the inspector general and she wouldn't settle it. Then they could come out and actually have a leg to stand up, but they haven't done that.
0: And you don't think they're going to use this extra time to try and hide emails?
1: I do. And Brian, I hear you, but I don't.
0: Drawers or
1: because the consequences would be dramatic if they did that. The consequences of destruction of information are by looking your history books at every governor, president that's tried to do that. It doesn't end well when you try to do that.
0: All right. We'll find out.
1: We will see.
0: Maybe we'll get a ruling today. Coming up, the governor had his big data center executive order. What does it mean? Is it going to do anything?
1: He's looking out for the people, Brian.
0: Let's talk about that. Valerie will join us in sports. Doubleheader sweep, a series sweep for the Baltimore Orioles.
1: That's right.
0: C4's happy for some reason.
1: I am. End of the year, not losing at Camden Yards.
0: Oh, my gosh. So easily satisfied.
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4: 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The backups on the Beltway ad loop start around Reisterstown Road, continue past 795 all the way to Route 40. Southbound 795 sluggish on the approach to the Beltway in Pikesville. Also slowing on the Beltway in Kearney between Bel Air Road and Lock Raven Boulevard. Heavy backup southbound 895 between 95 and the Harbor Tunnel. The slowing southbound 95 between 895 and the Fort McHenry Tunnel. Brief delay on eastbound 70 between 40 and 29. 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
3: More clouds and sunshine expected throughout much of the day today. It will still be breezy and rather chilly, with temperatures starting out in the 50s this morning, only climbing into the mid-60s this afternoon. Tonight, clouds will continue to linger overhead in a chilly evening, with temperatures falling back into the low 50s overnight. Friday will feature a partly sunny sky and a high of 74, and then we'll still watch for the chance of rain over the weekend. I'm meteorologist Alina Lee on WBAL News Radio 1090 and FM 101.5.
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0: Valerie Preactor is here with sports.
1: Good morning to you, Val.
9: Well, the Orioles still have a chance. They swept the Blue Jays after taking both games in the doubleheader yesterday. In their game one win, 4-2, the O's eliminated the Blue Jays from playoff contention. And the O's in their second game of the day moved them into fourth place after another 4-2 win.
1: I just like ending the homestand with a sweep. I know it's not as meaningful is what Brian Rebels want. I just like the fact that they leave on that note.
9: Yeah, they sure did.
1: Came out and waved to the fans, Pete Alonso, right by the dugout. Mm-hmm. And that's that moment, the end of the year. I know it's disappointing, but still.
9: Yeah, and you just mentioned it right there. The most valuable Oriole, Pete Alonso, brought the entire, you know, the entire dugout out on the field, and this was his message to the fans on Masson.
11: The fans have been with us the whole year. Just want to say a huge thank you to O's fans and Birdland. I mean, you guys absolutely rock. Again, we got three games left. We're gonna make the best of what we can, but you guys are phenomenal. Thank you so much for all the support this year. And I'm just following orders from Albie, you know. He's the leader of the ship, and I really appreciate every single one of you guys for coming out. And not just today, but the whole year. You guys are fantastic. Thank you so much.
0: Thank you.
1: All right, I don't think
9: they did that last year, though, right?
1: They didn't. Well, I don't know if they did it.
0: Well, last year was a disaster.
1: It was a disaster.
0: Yeah. This year wasn't quite as big of a disaster.
1: But I do want to say this, Val, and we may talk about it after the Yankees series on Monday, but I want to bring it up now. And that is Craig Albanez, he mentioned, want to thank Albie, for the first time this year, finally jumped on Jeremiah Jackson for swinging with the bases loaded after several walks.
9: Ridiculous.
1: And I'm like, for the first time, that was 3 days ago, four days ago, something like that. The fact of the matter is the discipline.
9: He's like, we can't be doing that.
1: But why now? Why not earlier in the year when we were talking about when bases loaded situations or situations where pitchers are not, we bring the pitcher back into the game.
0: We don't know what goes on behind the scenes, but he's been very reluctant to criticize anyone. I mean, most major professional coaches are like that these days.
1: Yeah, but he waits till the end and, you know, does this.
9: But the best part about this is, I'm sorry to cut you off, but the best part about this is when you ask about the offense tonight and they didn't win the game, he almost always starts by saying, well, we did a great job.
1: Yeah.
9: But they lost the game. No, you didn't do a great job.
1: Right. I just had to raise that point because he finally said something a lot of fans identify with, which is why when you walk two straight batters in a row, haven't pitched a strike, why is Jeremiah Jackson swinging at the first pitch and grounding out instead of waiting to pitch
0: the
1: first strike?
0: All they got
1: to
0: do is win one game in New York, and they're going to wind up with a better road record than home record.
1: That's true.
0: Rather interesting.
1: You have a losing home record this year. Anyway, I'm sorry.
9: You're absolutely right. So the Orioles are now 3.5 games out of a wild card spot. They have 3 games left in the regular season. They do not control their own destiny. We might find out later today. The White Sox take on the Kansas City Royals, wrap up that series. If the White Sox win today, the Orioles are out. So what they need to do is, if the White Sox need to lose the rest of their 4 games of the season, and the Orioles need to win their 3.
1: As Brian reminded us, against the Rockies and the Royals.
9: Yeah.
0: Good luck with that.
9: Hey, the Rockies beat the Orioles, okay?
1: Yes, they do.
9: They might want to play spoiler. You never know. So will the Royals. We'll find out. Meanwhile, the Ravens have one final practice at home before hopping on a 12-hour flight tonight to Brazil. Lamar Jackson told reporters yesterday he's not worried about the field conditions in Rio.
12: I mean, I believe it. NFL do a great job at having their specialists go out there and, you know, look over the fields. I can't worry about that. You know, I just got to worry about getting us a dub in Brazil, our first time in Rio. We done played on bad fields plenty of times, you know, so I can't really dwell on that. You know, we just going there to play football.
9: Is it worse than the Meadowlands? I mean, really?
1: Well, according to the soccer players,
9: I know.
1: It's pretty
9: bad. The soccer players aren't football players.
0: It's not turf. I mean, Cleveland's had some bad surfaces from time to time you can think of.
1: I go back to when baseball fields were football fields, and you could actually see the diamond in the football field.
9: Yep, yeah. Tonight, Thursday Night Football features the Atlanta Falcons and the Green Bay Packers. They'll kick off week 3 at 8:15. It's Michael Penix Jr. as the starting quarterback for the Atlanta Falcons in week 3.
1: Let's see if he can stay healthy. He just can't stay healthy.
9: Thanks, that's it, guys.
1: Yep. Have a great day.
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24: 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Maryland families should not pay more for utilities because a large corporation is choosing to strain the grid. Data centers have got to pay their own way. They need to pay their own way, or they need to go away. Ratepayers should not be the ones left holding the bag If a big corporation changes its plans, if a big corporation downsizes, or if it chooses to go elsewhere. And when the grid is left under stress, our people should not be the ones asked to sacrifice first.
1: As Governor Westmore yesterday, right during our show, Brian, towards the end of it, holding a press conference in Annapolis, no, not in New York or D.C., in Annapolis, to sign an executive order that creates a new review process for what they call large data center projects. Now, these are projects where they require 25 megawatts of power or more as they're seeking permits and everything else to move forward. So that was one of his pillars. Here's another one of the many pillars. I like the way they use this way of doing this, the presentation from the governor.
24: Economic benefit for Marylanders. 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It means apprenticeships. It means partnerships with labor unions, workforce training, and real pay for Maryland workers.
1: Now, he went on to list a whole bunch of more stuff, but the bottom line is, if you want to do business in Maryland, it's going to be hoops.
0: Yep.
1: It's going to be hoops.
0: More regulations.
1: It's going to be hoops.
0: More stuff, more red tape, more government slowing things down. And, you know, look, I suppose I'm in the minority on this. I'm a pro-growth, pro-business.
1: I know you are. Pro-data center. Things. That's right.
0: I'm more than happy to make deals that are going to be good for communities and raise money and make sure that they do pay their fair share and that kind of stuff. But I just look at this and think it's more politics than anything. It's more sizzle than substance. And he is going to allow moratoriums to stay in place. He is going to allow bans to stay in place. Mm-hmm. And that's what the locals want. But if a local did want, not that there probably is one of these counties out there,
1: right,
0: but if a county did want to say, hey, you can come here and we'll give you, you know, 25 years without any kind of
1: property
0: tax. Or
1: enter into a community benefit agreement. Into an agreement.
0: You can't do that. You have to adhere to what
1: the state says.
0: Right. So it's a little, again, more of a do as I say. I know what's best for everybody throughout the entire state of Maryland.
1: Now, he also said that they've created or are creating a data center dashboard that will track all the existing projects in the state and those that might come online. Now, this data center tracking project will be monitored by a task force.
0: Okay, great.
1: The task force includes Maryland Energy Administration, State Department of Commerce, Labor, Environment, Natural Resources, Ag, and Planning. It's going to be 30 people.
0: So I've been told that AI is going to streamline everything and
1: right,
0: make everyone's life easier and quicker. I mean, touch a button and things are going to get done. And yet somehow here in Maryland, we've created
1: a bureaucracy,
0: more government.
1: Yeah.
0: And more ways to try and slow things down.
1: First.
0: And we've also have been told that AI is going to save money. And instead, we are going to actually pay more money.
1: Well, they'll probably meet virtually. So they probably won't.
0: Really? These guys aren't going to take there's not going to be a salary for any of these people?
1: No, not for this. They already have salary. They're state officials already.
0: Okay. So there's nothing extra. They're just
1: gas money.
0: Gas money. Okay.
1: Or meal money per diems.
0: Somehow I feel like this is going to cost taxpayers money, not actually save
1: money. Well, if you're talking about money, the governor also wanted to make these data center folks and these, big tech folks understand that you're not going to get the tax breaks you had before.
24: The tax exemption and data center carve out that existed prior to me becoming governor, our administration will immediately start working with the General Assembly because we will ask them to repeal that exemption in the upcoming legislative session. It will be no more.
1: Why? See, between 2020 and 2024, according to the numbers, the state, basically $22 million was lost in revenue. But I would ask that what kind of revenue came in as opposed to that? Like, this seems to be an incentive type of piece where you get more probably than you lose if you did the math. Mm-hmm. But if you just say we're getting rid of it, you look like you're being hard on data centers. Just publicly, doing something strong.
0: Right. By the way, he's going to say that it was before he was governor, which is true. 2020.
1: That's Larry Hogan, yeah.
0: Right. But it was passed by the Democratic legislature.
1: Of course it was.
0: Okay. So we're on the same page.
1: Bill Ferguson's still around.
0: Yes, that's right. And he acts like he wouldn't have signed it, too. Yeah, Mr. Right. Quantum Computing.
1: Right.
0: All right, coming up next, we'll get into Montgomery County, biggest school district in the state. Some interesting things happening there when you look at the population. Why is it? And is that a sign that this could be happening in other places soon? And talk of a gas tax holiday and a diesel export ban. Would it actually save you money? All coming up.
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10: Traffic.
4: Traffic jammed up northbound 895 between the Route 2 Spur and the Harbor Tunnel, with a heavy backup southbound 895 between Moravia Road and the Harbor Tunnel, and the slowing southbound 95 starting prior to 895 and continuing into the Fort McHenry Tunnel. Delays northbound 95 between the Beltway to 295, slowing northbound 295 between Westport and Bush Street. The Beltway at a very busy from Rushestown Road to Route 40, with a slowing on the inner loop in Pikesville between 795 and the Jones Falls Expressway. Also delays on the Attleloop between Bel Air Road and Paring Parkway. 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
3: Partly sunny, breezy, and chilly today. Temperatures starting out in the low 50s in many locations, with highs returning into the mid-60s this afternoon. We'll have a partly cloudy sky and another chilly night ahead, with a low down near 52. And look for a mix of sun and clouds on Friday. Warmer, but still below average, with a high of 74. And we're

0: reaction from one of his victims who was in the courtroom.
1: It's weird to see him in that environment, to be honest. I had a lot of anxiety. He apologized to the victims. My roommate was also there because she also experienced the same thing.
0: A Baltimore mother is speaking out after her 3-year-old daughter, Jordan Bright, was killed in a hit and run. Now, this case involves a teen driver and a juvenile justice system that limits what officials can share publicly. Here's what Jordan's family says that they still need.
2: It's frustrating, like, and it's because he's a juvenile. Like, I can't even speak the truth about what just happened. Like, I can't go detail for detail about everything I felt wrong. Like, I can't even talk about it because he's so protected.
0: Police say the 14-year-old driver fled the scene, was later apprehended. Because the case is handled in juvenile court, public information about it is limited. From ABC News, early this morning, a ruling from a federal judge on the challenge by several news outlets after they were banned from the White House by President Trump. The judge suggested the administration had not made a solid legal case for its ban. And a big step for a cancer test that could help diagnose patients early. Now, the test does not diagnose specific types of cancers, and a positive result would require more tests to determine the exact disease. The test already available by prescription for people 50 and older. Now, if approved by the FDA, that could allow for more people to get access to the test. Jameson Hensley will preview the Ravens matchup with the Cowboys during Ravens All Access tonight from 7 to 8. I'm Taylor Bennett, WBAL News Radio 1090 and FM 101.5.
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6: Traffic.
7: Traffic jammed up northbound 895 between the Route 2 Spur and the Harbor Tunnel, with a heavy backup southbound 895 between Moravia Road and the Harbor Tunnel, and the slowing southbound 95 starting prior to 895 and continuing into the Fort McHenry Tunnel. Delays northbound 95 between the Beltway to 295, slowing northbound 295 between Westport and Bush Street. The Beltway ad-lib very busy from Rushestown Road to Route 40, with a slowing on the inner loop in Pikesville between 795 and the Jones Falls Expressway. Also delays on the ad-lib between Bel Air Road and Paring Parkway. 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
6: Weather. Partly sunny, breezy, and chilly today. Temperatures starting out in the low 50s in many locations, with highs returning into the mid-60s this afternoon. We'll have a partly cloudy sky and another chilly night ahead, with a low down near 52. And look for a mix of sun and clouds on Friday. Warmer, but still below average, with a high of 74. And we're still watching for the chance of rain and breezy conditions over the weekend. I'm meteorologist Alina Lee on WBAL News Radio 1090 and FM 101.5.
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1: For the first time in 40 years, the enrollment in Montgomery County Public Schools is declining. 2019, there were 165,000 students in Montgomery County Public Schools. So right before the pandemic, 165,000. They lost 13,000 students since that high water mark. And if you look at what happened last year, 12th grade class, 13,000 students graduated. The incoming class for kindergarten is only 9,000. So that's a huge drop off in replacement. So a couple of reasons why is what they think is happening on this. First of all, as we well know, that not as many families having babies, not as many women having babies. So we got a falling birth rate across the country. And Montgomery County is certainly no different than that. So we think the number is down 15% over the last decade. Then you've got the high cost of living in Montgomery County, which is driving some younger families out that can't afford to live there. So they're going to other places. More affordable regions, see Frederick County, maybe one of the big places that has actually benefited from Montgomery County being so expensive. And then there is the immigration slowdown. The number of immigrants coming into the area and the number of immigrants who have left the area has also put that in there. And then you also have school choices.
2: That's what I was getting ready to say.
1: You've got people who are homeschooling. You've got private schools. A lot of people still upset with what happened during COVID. So all of these things see a major decline in the number one most populated school district seeing its first drop in 40 years.
2: If you'll remember, everybody, once again, our largest school district, Montgomery County, during the pandemic, it's important to use that demarcation point of 2019 when they were at their zenith and then look at kind of where they are now, where the Catholic schools in Montgomery County were opening. And we talked with parents at that time, Brian, that were, you know, upset because the health officer of Montgomery County, who's no longer there, but the health officer was trying to keep Catholic schools closed while public schools are being opened. It took Governor Larry Hogan and their state secretary to step in and allow these Catholic schools to stay open. Remember that whole battle?
1: Oh, trust me, I remember it.
2: The whole battle.
1: It was one of the starting moments of my vigilance movement to try and open everything up in the state of Maryland. Yes,
2: but
1: I remember
2: while they were successful in doing that, it put a bitter taste in a lot of people's mouths about the Bigfoot nature of the Montgomery County, which is, by the way, used to be, and I think they're still pretty good, but they've declined a little bit, one of the best school districts in the country, public school districts in the country when it came to academic success and everything else. But there's a lot of, you mentioned a lot of different factors, but I do believe that the pandemic and the outcome of that and then some of the issues you raised about cost of living have played a role in people saying, I don't have to choose this. I don't have to have this as an option for my kids.
1: Yeah, well, people are not satisfied with the school system. There's no doubt about that. I mean, if you look at some of the polling numbers that have come out and, you know, anecdotally, we know it's true that there are, I mean, the nationwide numbers about how people feel about the public school system is It's absurd how bad it is, and it should be something that's talked about more at the national level and something that the unions should be addressing, but they're not.
2: And then the fight, Brian, they had to go to the Supreme Court with Montgomery County over their introduction of reading materials that were very questionable for those of religious backgrounds, whether it was Muslim, Jewish, Christian, those books, and the fact that they wouldn't let those kids opt out. They didn't say stop the books, just let them opt out of really those. They had to go to the Supreme Court. So you have all that playing into a lot of parents' decisions of public schools.
1: Again, that was an agenda-driven issue on woke transgenderism movement for not a health class.
2: No, it was regular part of the curriculum.
1: It was for reading for first graders and second graders. That's what they were doing.
2: And think about
1: that.
2: It united Muslims, Jews, and Christians together. Yeah. All those parents came together to fight that.
1: Right. Now, the fallout of all of this is that Montgomery County is saying that they're going to have to close down some schools.
2: Right.
1: They're going to have to consolidate.
2: Elementary and middle is what they're looking now.
1: They're going to move kids around. So they're going to have a major redistricting fight on their hands. And if you think it's bad in some places around here, you have idea how bad it is going to be if they decide to close down a certain elementary school in Silver Spring in order to bring some kids over from, you know, Lower Potomac or upper Potomac, North Potomac.
2: Well, let's get a view on this. We have a caller from Montgomery County. Let's get Bobby in this discussion. Bobby, good morning. You're on WBO with me and Brian. What do you think about this reduction in public school enrollment there, Bobby?
3: Yeah, hey, guys. This is something. I'm a Montgomery County guy, and it's really bothered me for quite some time. I have grandkids school right now. They don't go to public schools. I do. They go to Catholic, mm-hmm. Catholic school. And the issues really are the emphasis on wokeness, the lack of discipline, you know, quite frankly, it's dangerous in many of these schools.
2: Well, we didn't know Bobby. We didn't know Bobby until the shooting that occurred at that high school, Brian. You remember the name, that Montgomery County Schools did not have a school police, a school resource officer, things like that.
3: Yeah, exactly. I mean, it's crazy. You know, also it's a sanctuary county, so that creates a lot of challenges, especially in the budget. Nobody ever likes to talk about it, but how much money has to be directed to helping these kids out, you know? So, you know, that's an issue. You know, so it's like, what would have, anyway.
2: What you're talking about is the woke nature, and that's what Brian was mentioning earlier, of the school system where they're not listening to, you know, folks who are taking their kids, putting like your grandkids into parochial schools.
3: Yeah, they don't care. They do not care. So people are just leaving, you know, it's very sad. Yeah, I have a daughter over in Frederick County, and you know, that's, you touched on that too. I think Brian brought that up.
2: Yeah,
3: I mean,
2: that's great.
3: You know, that's going on, you know, because this county's so expensive. It's really changed dramatically.
2: Well, are you going to stay, Bobby? Are you going to stay there, or are you thinking about leaving too?
3: I'm selling my place. Yeah, I have another place down on the Eastern Shore. So, because, you know, yeah, it's...
2: I hear
3: you.
2: They're
3: going to take away our congressman, so...
2: Well, Bobby, thank you for sharing. I appreciate the call. Somebody in
1: Montgomery County is not different than any other place, and that is you're going to have schools that are still going to be good.
2: Oh, absolutely.
1: And you're going to have areas where, you know, people are still going to send their kids to public schools, and obviously there are some really good schools in there. But there has been, without a doubt, a deterioration in other areas of the county, which has dragged them down.
2: Yes.
1: And that also has kind of led to people looking at it in a different way. And when you do the redistricting, like I said,
2: that's going to be
1: depending on how many they close. But there is a national trend. I mean, look, what do we have? We got a report out not too long ago that Baltimore County Public Schools were going to lose like 3,500 kids over the next decade.
2: Okay,
1: just from, you know, from like the lack of kids
2: being available,
1: being
2: right.
1: created.
2: Mm-hmm. Right.
1: So there is that, and so. What is to become of our budgets?
2: Right. You can't hold them harmless this time. We held them harmless. It basically means, everybody, if your enrollment is lower this year than it was last year, you didn't get penalized. You would still get the same amount of money. We're not going to do that. We did that during the pandemic.
1: Right.
2: That can't happen now.
1: So we know that the budgets always increase every single year, right?
2: Right.
1: But if you've lost 13,000 kids over the last 5 years, like... I mean, it's going to still increase, but the rate at which it is increasing should be slow tremendously.
2: But
1: should
2: I'm saying
1: it
2: can't increase because of that amount. I'd like to see how much the students that are still there will be an increase for them. Does that increase outweigh 13,000 kids? I don't think so.
1: I don't know, but if we're down that many kids, my expectation is we're not putting as much money into the school system, right?
2: Well, when it comes to the call by Congressman Andy Harris on Congressman for a federal gas tax holiday, what does that really mean? And what about this proposal? It actually came from the Trump administration first about an export ban on diesel. We're going to talk about the pros and cons coming up.
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5: Stop and go pace on the Beltway at a loop between Bel Air Road and Lock Raven Boulevard. After Lock Raven Boulevard, things do pick up speed, but there's still delay heading toward York Road, slowing southbound Harrisburg Expressway between Warren Road and the Beltway. The inner loop is a little bit busy coming out of Pikesville near 795 to Green Spring Avenue. The slowing on the ad loop from Rushestown Road, very heavy to Liberty Road, with the pace picking up as you make the approach to Route 40. Also delays eastbound 70 from Patapsco Valley to the Beltway, also slowing eastbound 70 between Route 40 and 29. Heavy backup southbound 895 between Erdman Avenue and the Harbor Tunnel. The slowing southbound 95 coming south of the Beltway to the Fort McHenry Tunnel. From the Mattress Warehouse Traffic Desk, I'm Ken Berger, WBAL News Radio 1090 and FM 101.5.
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4: Weather. More clouds and sunshine expected throughout much of the day today. It will still be breezy and rather chilly, with temperatures starting out in the 50s this morning, only climbing into the mid-60s this afternoon. Tonight, clouds will continue to linger overhead in a chilly evening, with temperatures falling back into the low 50s overnight. Friday will feature a partly sunny sky and a high of 74, and then we'll still watch for the chance of rain over the weekend. I'm meteorologist Alina Lee on WBAL News Radio 1090 and FM 101.5.
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11: Can you believe it? The Orioles somehow, some way are still in it. They defeated the Blue Jays in game one of the doubleheader, 4-2, thanks to Pete Alonso's two-run home run. That loss eliminated the Toronto Blue Jays from the playoffs. Then in game two, the Orioles once again topped the Jays 4-2. This time, it was the CES game.
12: Baseball on the radio as Encarnacion Tran hits his fly ball to deep left field, and that baby's gone! First pitch in the bottom of the fourth, and it makes it 4-0 Baltimore.
11: Three RBI for Christian Encarnacion Strand. The Orioles swept the Blue Jays in three games and are currently 3.5 games out of a wild card spot with just three games left to play in the regular season. They don't control their own destiny, so if the White Sox beat the Royals today, that would knock out the Orioles. The Ravens practiced yesterday, and there were three starters that did not participate. Zay Flowers, Trey Hendrickson, and Ronnie Stanley. But for the first time this year, Nnamdi Matabike and Teddy Buchanan both practiced fully. Today is the team's final practice before they fly to Rio tonight. I'm Valerie Preactor on the home of the Orioles, Ravens, and Navy football. 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
2: Coming up the next hour, everybody, after the 8:30 news, the Attorney General of the state of Maryland, you know, they usually give their attorneys to represent state officials when they're in the capacity of their duties, going to court, you know, being sued type of thing. Well, there's a question being raised about the potential representation for Governor Wes Moore in reference to a civil lawsuit. We'll talk about that after the 8:30 news. After 8 o'clock news, Minority Leader of the Maryland State Senate, Steve Hershey, joins us, Brian. We talk about the governor's proposals on AI, the data center executive order, energy, all that stuff with State Senator Steve Hershey, everybody, coming up after 8 o'clock news. And speaking of energy, President Donald Trump on Tuesday said this, Brian, while at the United Nations, kind of on the sidelines there. "I've said, let's not send out the diesel. We make a lot of diesel. I've called for it within my people. I've been talking about it." Now, when the president said that, he's talking to everybody about an export ban on diesel that he thinks will help bring the prices down. We had $6.50-something for diesel per gallon. But the American Petroleum Institute immediately pushed back on President Trump's comments. Their CEO, Mike Summers, said restricting U.S. energy exports would only compound the problem, exacerbating refining challenges and ultimately hurting customers. So while we get a temporary, you know, drop, Brian, they're saying not long after that, price is going to jump.
1: Yeah, it could jump up. So you can make it worse by meddling in this. We actually produce more barrels of diesel than we actually consume. So we export a lot. So the feeling is if refineries are barred from actually exporting that, then there would wind up being a surplus not too long later. Exactly. And then the rest of the world doesn't get it and it still drives
2: greater
1: the prices.
2: Demand. Yep.
1: You know, I it's there's certainly a full-throated effort from the oil industry to say no to this.
2: Mm-hmm.
1: And they have the ear of the Trump administration.
2: And not just them. Energy Secretary Chris Wright says we shouldn't do this.
1: Right.
2: So his own secretary.
1: And you got a feeling that it's not going to happen. But it shows you where the administration is and where Republicans are. They're just they're grasping at straws to try and drive down oil prices as much as they can. And the only way you do that is to make sure that the price of an oil, price of a barrel goes down, and you do that by producing more of it. And, you know, that's not going to happen.
2: No.
1: And we've got the issue with, obviously, the reason why it's up is because not as much is coming out of the Middle East right now.
2: Now, you have that simultaneously with Congressman Andy Harris talking about the other day dropping the federal gas tax, which is 18 cents a gallon around about there, and then also simultaneously dropping the sales tax here in Maryland. And I guess other states, you know, looking at them doing the same, the state tax here in Maryland is about 46 cents for regular, for you know, gas, and then it's 47 cents for diesel. So you end up looking at 60-some cents in each column that you drop it.
1: Sure, just drive up the debt more. Yeah. You know, why not? We'll make it. I mean, like what do you think is going to happen if if you do this? I mean, if you do it at the federal level, they're going to either not have money for the road projects that they use this money for.
2: Or borrow.
1: Or they'll just borrow it or move money over and just, you know, get into more debt, more deficits. So are you serious about it or are you not serious about it? I mean, I'm against it. Look, it is what it is.
2: Mm-hmm.
1: And quite frankly, it's, you know, we're here because of the war, and either the war is necessary or it's not necessary. And there's going to be, you know, financial pain because of it.
2: And had the president of the United States done what every other president who's gone to war did, sit down behind in the Oval Office, behind the Resolute desk, and explain, you're going to pay more in gas prices. It's going to be hard, but this is why we're doing this. Give that type of, it's never happened. So the American people started off saying, I don't want to pay higher gas price because they weren't told why they would do it.
1: Well, I mean, look, it wasn't that long ago that we were having a conversation about the president of the United States saying, sorry if your daughter only gets one doll. Okay.
2: Right.
1: That's the way it's going to be.
2: Right.
1: We're
2: right.
1: going to do that.
2: Right.
1: That, you know, she can suck it up
2: She'll
1: and enjoy $1 or $2 right. at the max. She doesn't need $23. That literally came out of the president's mouth regarding tariffs, right?
2: Right. Right.
1: So, you know, and if you had to be patriotic in order, and there were a lot of people who lined up behind it. And now we're like, you get $5,000, you get $5,000, you get $5,000, and we're not going to have a gasoline tax,
2: right.
1: and we're not going to export diesel anymore. I mean, it's absurd.
2: It's grasping.
1: Just run the country and get out of the way, and if you're going to go into wars, make sure you win them.
2: And if you're going to go into wars, get buy-in from the American people who will probably absorb higher gas prices temporarily if they're told why we should do this in the first place.
1: The Senate Minority Leader, Steve Hershey, coming up next. We get his thoughts on what's happening in Annapolis, this big executive order by the governor. Did he get a heads up on any of it? Is it going to make a difference? We'll talk with him coming up next.
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13: Traffic.
10: Traffic stacked up southbound 895 from Ravier Road through the Harbor Tunnel, slowing northbound 895 between the Route 2 Spur and the Harbor Tunnel, with heavy slowing southbound 95 from the 895 split in Rosedale through the Fort McHenry Tunnel. The slowing on northbound 95 starts on the ramp from the Adloop and continues to 395. Delays northbound 295 north of Waterview to Bush Street. The Beltway very busy on the Adloop between Rushestown Road and Route 40. The slowing on the inner loop between Rushestown Road and the JFX. Slight delay southbound Jones Falls Expressway between Northern Parkway and Cold Spring Lane. Also the delays on the Adel Loop between Bel Air Road and Lock Raven Boulevard. From the Mattress Warehouse Traffic Desk, I'm Ken Berger, WBAL News Radio 1090 and FM 101.5.
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13: Weather.
4: Partly sunny, breezy, and chilly today. Temperatures starting out in the low 50s in many locations, with highs returning into the mid-60s this afternoon. We'll have a partly cloudy sky and another chilly night ahead with a low down near 52. And look for a mix of sun and clouds on Friday. Warmer, but still below average with a high of 74. And we're still watching for the chance of rain and breezy conditions over the weekend. I'm meteorologist Alina Lee on WBAL News Radio 1090 and FM 101.5.
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14: The markets opened this morning after a down day in yesterday's market. The Dow will open at 51,512 after losing more than 351 points in Wednesday's action. The culprit, according to market strategists, was higher interest rates. The benchmark 10-year Treasury opens this morning back above 5%, yielding 5.1%. Higher rates certainly will have an impact on the housing market. According to the latest rates, the average 30-year fixed-rate mortgage increased last week to 7.12% from just under 7% the previous week. As a result, applications to refinance a home loan are now down 62% from this time 1 year ago. This morning, we get the latest reading on new home sales for the month of August. The big news today is the meeting between President Trump and his Chinese counterpart, Xi Jinping. Topics expected to be discussed include tariffs, trade agreements, the Iran war, Taiwan, and artificial intelligence safety. The leaders of the world's two largest economies met in Beijing in May and have so far agreed to pause further trade war escalation. This is Brian Kronberger for WBAL News Radio 1090 and FM 101.5.
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2: You know, we've had a lot of talk, Brian, about this Generation Z, this group born between the years they give us, 1997 and 2012, and kind of where they are with things. And they're very, very spiritual, I understand.
1: Yeah.
2: Religious.
1: They don't drink, they don't have sex, and apparently they're very religious.
2: Well, I don't talk know about that. We're going to get into next hour, because if you're religious, you should be procreating.
1: Well, they're good waiting to meet somebody that is going to be the right person to procreate. I mean, is there something wrong with that? Making
2: yeah
1: sure that you get the right person? You're just supposed to find the one next to you and say, hey, this is it?
2: You're supposed to procreate. I mean, we'll get into it. Procreate sex. That's right.
1: I don't have a problem with them waiting for the right person. Steve Hershey, the minority yep leader, will join us to talk about things that are happening in Maryland. A lot of different topics, obviously, to get to with him. This executive order. We're talking a little bit about the constitutional amendment. Wes Moore and the attorney general, a little bit of defense from the AG for the governor. What's that about? We'll get into all those things and more next hour.
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20: Good morning. I'm Heather Bennett. Some of the top stories that we're following this morning from the WBAL 24-hour broadcast center is a temporary win for Mayor Brandon Scott in the court battle with the city inspector general. Also, the man who was accused of exposing himself in Canton is now headed to prison, and a Baltimore school teacher now locked up in Pennsylvania. We'll have all these stories just ahead. First, ABC News at 8 o'clock.
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17: I'm Sherry Preston. Press access reinstated, but still locked out of the White House. Overnight, a federal judge ruled that President Trump did not have the power to block access to the White House to news outlets he doesn't like. Here's ABC Chief White House Correspondent Mary Bruce.
21: The judge issuing a temporary restraining order restoring the press access for CNN, MS Now, and Politico, those three news outlets that were banned by the president. The judge saying that ban was likely unconstitutional and also rejecting the administration's argument that revoking their press access was necessary to protect national security. The judge saying he was skeptical of that.
17: This morning, however, a CNN reporter was turned away from the White House. A CNN photographer had a security pass taken away, and a CNN producer at the White House was let inside. Chinese President Xi Jinping, guest of honor at a White House state dinner this evening. An FDA advisory panel voting to recommend a new blood test that could help detect more than 50 types of cancer.
22: This is not meant to replace any current cancer screening guidelines, that this is meant to be an adjunct to everything we're already supposed to be doing.
17: Dr. Eric Sue at Cedars-Sinai in Los Angeles. An 11-year-old girl from Edmond, Oklahoma is being held in the murder of her own brother, who was 15 and disabled.
23: Court documents suggest that the girl was embarrassed by her brother's physical and mental disabilities and jealous of the attention he received from their parents. Now that she's admitted to killing her brother,
24: she can be held up until she's 19 years of age,
23: says legal observer Ed Blau.
24: She will likely be in custody for a decent portion of the rehabilitation process.
23: A process undertaken in the juvenile rather than the adult legal system. Jim Ryan, ABC News.
17: There is a nor'easter churning in the Atlantic. Could bring strong winds, high waves, rain, and erosion to much of the East Coast. Powerful Hurricane Polo sending bands of heavy rain across Mexico's Pacific coast, while Tropical Storm Nolo is expected to strengthen, then close in on the Big Island of Hawaii tomorrow or Saturday. 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
20: A partly sunny and 50. Good morning. I'm Tyler Bennett. For now, Baltimore City will not have to hand over records to the Inspector General.
25: The Appellate Court of Maryland due to hear the appeal filed by Mayor Brandon Scott. And Wednesday, that court granted the city's motion to delay turning over documents related to the Inspector General's investigation of the Mayor's Office of Neighborhood Safety and Engagement. But before the appeal can move forward, the Appellate Court is asking Baltimore City Circuit Court Judge Pamela White to rule on the city's motion to delay the document transfer while the appeal is heard. The city solicitor argued turning over the records would cause irreparable harm to the city. Robert Lang, WBAL, News Radio 1090 and FM 101.5.
20: Governor Westmore taking action to increase oversight of large data center projects in Maryland. The governor signing an executive order creating a statewide review process for proposed facilities that require major amounts of electricity and also establishing a task force that would evaluate their impact on ratepayers and communities. The man who was accused of exposing himself in the Canton neighborhood now has been sentenced to 3 years in prison. 49-year-old Jason Morgan pleaded guilty Wednesday to two counts of indecent exposure. Arch McCohen is a community leader and safety advocate for Southeast Baltimore.
26: I'm glad that there's been some accountability in this situation. This type of thing unfortunately happens all too often here in this community. This guy is just one character from a cast of characters that has been caught doing this.
20: And a Baltimore school teacher now locked up in Pennsylvania for trafficking of a minor and other charges.
27: 56-year-old Raji Legaspi, and we know from Baltimore City Public Schools, he is a 7th grade science teacher at Hamilton Elementary Middle School, and he is accused of having a sexual relationship with a 15-year-old in Pennsylvania over the course of 2 years. According to those charging documents, Legaspi met the child when they were 12 years old through a social media app back in 2024.
20: That's TV11's Tori Yorgi reporting. Stay with WBAL for complete commitment 2026 coverage, including the only scheduled gubernatorial debate with Westmore and Dan Cox on October 6th. 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I'm Tibber Bennett, WBAL News Radio 1090 and FM 1.5.
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6: Traffic.
7: Congestion on the outer loop between Rushestown Road past Liberty Road, slowing on the inner loop between Rushestown Road and the Jones Falls Expressway, with heavy backup southbound Jones Falls Expressway south of Ruxton Road past Cold Spring Lane. The backups on the outer loop between Bel Air Road and Lock River Boulevard. Very heavy backup southbound 895 between 95 and the Harbor Tunnel. The slowing northbound 895 between the Route 2 Spur and the Harbor Tunnel. With a broken down vehicle in the right lane right at the entrance to the Harbor Tunnel. Southbound 95 jammed up coming south of 895 through the Fort McHenry Tunnel. From the Mattress Warehouse Traffic Desk, I'm Ken Berger, WBAL News Radio 1090 and FM 101.5.
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6: Weather.
4: Partly sunny, breezy, and chilly today. Temperatures starting out in the low 50s in many locations, with highs returning into the mid-60s this afternoon. We'll have a partly cloudy sky and another chilly night ahead with a low down near 52. And look for a mix of sun and clouds on Friday. Warmer, but still below average with a high of 74. And we're still watching for the chance of rain and breezy conditions over the weekend. I'm meteorologist Alina Lee on WBAL News Radio 1090 and FM 101.5.
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8: Today, I am signing executive order to make sure that when data centers come to the state of Maryland, that Marylanders always come first. Before this executive order, we knew these facilities required enormous amounts of electricity and water and infrastructure. And without clear guidelines and guardrails, our people ended up paying more. Our communities felt left out of a process. Giant corporations made promises, and there was no accountability as to whether or not they would keep them or not.
1: That is Governor Moore yesterday announcing his executive order on data centers. A little bit of a change from the governor over the last few years, but a lot of people have changed on data centers. Was it necessary? Is it going to actually do anything? Let's talk about it with Steve Hershey, state senator and the minority leader in Annapolis. Great to have you on. Always appreciate your time.
9: Hey, good morning, guys. Thanks for having me.
1: So you heard it, you've seen it. He does want to get rid of a tax cut or tax break that was in there, but he's going to need the General Assembly to get through that. But your overall thoughts about what the governor had to say and why he is saying it today, right now, under the climate that we're in.
9: It sounds like there's an election coming up. Is that what's going on?
1: Yeah, that's kind of what I thought, but I wanted to see what you thought about it.
9: Yeah, that's all this is. This is political posturing by the governor. 19 pages of an executive order that essentially sets up a task force to evaluate data center projects, honestly, is nothing different than what the General Assembly passed just this last session in the Utility Relief Act. Very similar language, talking about projects that aligned. I think we used projects that met certain performance standards. That and how they were rated and what they were tiered was the language that we used. So nothing really different. You know, the governor's gonna been put in a bind with respect to the fact that he had a bill a couple of years ago that was essentially promoting data centers and the ability to use diesel generators as backup electricity and not have to go through the CPCN process. So he's kind of backtracking a little bit on that while trying to say that he's still somewhat supportive of it. But again, you know, C4, you probably know better, a task force in Annapolis means delay, and put off to another time. And essentially, that's what this executive order really does.
2: Maryland State Senator Steve Hershey's on board with us. As Brian said, minority leader, Maryland State Senate. I serve with a man named Walter Baker, who was a state senator from Cecil County, a Democrat, who voted every time against every task force. It could be 46-1. He would vote against every task force for the very reason that you're suggesting, Senator Hershey, which was they were a waste of time and a waste of taxpayer dollars. But let me ask you about this, though, as it relates to the issue of the generator, energy and the issue the governor brought up about these data centers producing their own energy. Doesn't that, though, deflect from the main issue in our state, which is we are not only not producing enough energy, but if Brandon Shores and other entities we have go down, we will be more dependent on outside energy in total.
9: Well, let's just say this. The data centers have become a very convenient excuse for the Democrats to try to blame why energy prices are going up so high. We all know the reality is that the energy prices have gone up in the last 3 years because of the policies that have been created by Democrats in Annapolis, mainly renewable energy projects, programs like Empower. That's what's all driving energy prices up. We haven't built a data center in the state of Maryland in 3 years. Okay, so we can't go to now turn around and say, hey, electricity prices are going up because of data centers in Maryland. Now, if you broaden that and you look at the entire PJM region, sure,
2: right.
9: Are data centers being built in Ohio, in Pennsylvania, and in other states? Yes, they are. Are our prices going up as a result of that? Yeah, they are, because again, it's requiring more demand, more supply from the grid. But the problem is that Maryland is looking at this as though, you know, they're going to Maryland citizens saying your electricity prices are going up in Maryland because of these data centers, and that's not necessarily accurate. So I think that's one of the big issues to make sure if we're going to take a true look at data centers. And I think, honestly, C4, that this opinion, and Brian, I know you've kind of been a little bit more on the side of recognizing that data centers were probably going to play a role. But as we look in the General Assembly session coming up next January, there are going to be a lot of costs that are passed down to the county.
2: Yep.
9: Mm-hmm. And teachers' pension is one of the big ones that have come up. And it's been little by little over the last few years. When you're trying to close a $3 billion budget, it's going to have to happen. And all of a sudden, when this happens and you start looking at some of these small counties and they say, how are we going to make up for these costs? And the General Assembly says, oh, we'll give you the ability to tax more if you'd like mm-hmm. to. Well, a lot of these counties are Republican. They're not going to want to tax more. And guess what's going to happen? They're going to start to look back and say, what could we bring into the county that can generate a lot of revenue,
2: yep.
9: maybe help out pay for Blueprint, maybe help out pay for high new schools? And say, rather so we don't have to pay taxes. So I think you're going to see a swing on all of this. But at where we are right now, again, it is the third rail of politics right now. Yeah. You do not want to be, you know, caught out there supporting data centers. The communities have organized probably on the biggest misinformation campaign that I've ever seen. But they've organized around it, and they've been loud, and they've been strong, and they've been successful in voting politicians out. So I think that's why you're seeing this massive shift to be in opposed to data centers.
1: Interesting. Well, you know, the guy who's running for governor as a Republican is against him. I mean, he said on our show that's the first thing he wanted to do was get rid of him. And look, I look at it and I'm okay with putting, you know, conditions on them and things of that nature. But I do believe in pro-growth. I do believe in trying to get more revenue as much as you possibly can and being pro-business. And so where are you? Where do you think Republicans are on this? Because it does seem to be like a bipartisan issue that people just don't want them.
9: I think people are just really kind of trying to wait out this, and that's why you're seeing moratoriums rather than bans. I mean, a moratorium sounds like, okay, we're taking some action. And because there's so much misinformation out there, you know, because people really can't even describe what a data center is. I mean, you know, every time you see a picture of a data center is coming to Maryland, you're seeing massive hyperscale data center campuses, these built massive buildings that are up there. That's not the reality of what data centers are. I think we've got 37, 40 data centers currently in the state of Maryland, and I would challenge anybody to find one of them without going to NSA.
1: Exactly.
9: Find one of them out in Maryland.
1: You couldn't even find them at NSA. If you walked at Fort Meade, you probably couldn't find it.
9: That's right, and that's what I mean. You're not seeing this. So, but that's, again, what part of this misinformation is that's out there about it. But the reality is, you know, the governor's also just kind of, you know, contradicting all of his messages that are out there. He's talking about wanting to be, you know, the quantum capital of the world, and yet right after that he institutes a 3% tax on technology services. And now he talks about wanting to bring data centers in, but then he says, okay, I'm going to set up this task force and we're going to have to nuts and bolts tweak, you know, evaluate your projects and everything. He's not sending a message to the technology industry to say Maryland is trying to welcome you. And that's the biggest issue, because if they can't find a way to generate revenue outside of raising taxes, Maryland's in a lot of trouble. And that should be concerning to everybody. So when they're out there saying we oppose data centers, we don't want to see that, you're also really saying that we oppose economic growth, we oppose the tax revenue that comes, we oppose the job creation that comes, or then they'll just say, well, then just do that in somebody else's backyard, but not mine. And I think that's what Maryland is going to have to figure out very quickly, whether it's data centers or any other type of economic development. What is our niche spot, and what can we go and focus on? And right now, when the governor says it's technology, but he's going to tax it, again, that's sending mixed messages out to these types of businesses when they choose to either locate or relocate, I mean, you know, in Maryland.
2: So I'm glad you brought this up. State Senator Steve Hershey's on board with us, minority leader of the Maryland State Senate, about the tech tax. Senator, we just found out from the comptroller's office, Brooke Lehrman, that we're only collecting a minuscule amount of what the Department of Legislative Services had in the fiscal note of what we should expect to get from this tech tax. And then you combine that with the little that we've collected as it relates to digital advertising tax. All of these things were needed to either balance the budget or deal with the blueprint. It's facing a nightmare coming up this legislative session, because you really can't tax your way out of this, Senator, can you?
9: No, you can't. And you know, these are the arguments that the Senate Republicans made on the floor when these pieces of legislation came before us, was exactly that. You're not going to see this type of revenue that's projected by DLS and the budget analysts that they thought they were going to see, because businesses are going to figure this out. And they're going to either say there's a workaround this tax, or I'm going to relocate, or I'm going to provide these services in a different manner. And so, you know, you just all of a sudden say, well, it's 3% on this. And that's the problem when we see these types of analysis. They're very static. They say, well, this much business is being done times 3% tax. Here's how much revenue we get. That's not the reality. And that's obviously not what we've seen when we've seen revenue come in so much lower, not on the IT tax, but also, as you mentioned, on that digital advertising tax. Nowhere near the amount of money coming in, and still held up in the courts.
2: Yep.
9: We might not ever see that revenue. So what's going to come out? Yes, you know, again, you're going to look at the General Assembly. Democrats at the General Assembly are going to talk about taxing services. That's what they've talked about for so long. They look at Maryland as a service-based economy. You know, we don't have a lot of high-end manufacturing. We're not having, you know, building automobiles or airplanes here. We provide a lot of services, and the Democrats just say, we don't tax those services to the extent that we can, and you're going to see that. You're going to see them pass down costs as much as they possibly can down to these counties.
2: Yeah.
9: And that's this year, closing this a $2.8 billion dollar budget deficit. What about the next year and the following year after that, where we're seeing these same types of numbers, you know, each year coming, you know, in the foreseeable future?
1: Hey, while we have you, had that poll out the other day earlier this week that showed the plurality of Marylanders were against question three. Some people questioned the pollster on that. But, you know, how optimistic are you? What is going to be the campaign to try and get people to vote against it from the Republican perspective?
9: Well, one, I think we got very good polling data that was very much in line with what we thought. Generally speaking, when you're out talking to people, they are against gerrymandering. Okay. So now we've got the problem of what the question on the ballot says, you know, and how people are going to read it. And that's why you're going to need, you know, need a campaign certainly on the side to try to defeat that. But you're also going to see Governor Moore out there trying to make sure that this question three passes. And he's going to use this as his opportunity to fight against President Trump. Okay. And that's what Governor Moore wants this campaign to be about. He doesn't want it to be about Dan Cox. In his mind, he's beaten Dan Cox already. He's going to beat him again. He won't beat him by 33 points again, which will be another issue that we'll talk about when that gets a little bit closer. But that he's going to run against President Trump in this election. And this will be the question that he uses to say, if you want to, you know, give President Trump the powers that he has by, you know, certain not member, you know, Republicans holding the House of Representatives, then, you know, you have to vote against or for this question. That's what Governor Moore's position is going to be. We're going to be very simple and say, do you want to see gerrymandering or not? Mm-hmm. And when you ask the question that way, as the pollsters found out as well, too, you have even more opposition to this question. So it'll be a campaign about, you know, about both sides of this, you know, Governor Moore trying to get some type of enthusiasm for Democrats to come out and vote for him. Republicans are certainly going to be in a position of saying, you know, we want to make sure that we're represented in Congress. And when you talk about that question, when you roll in the fact that Baltimore City could get divided up in three different ways with congressional seats once gerrymandering and redistricting happens, I think we're going to actually be in a very good good position to defeat this question.
2: Well, State Senator Steve Hershey, minority leader of Maryland State Senate, it's always great to talk with you. And we're hoping those of us who are unaffiliated voters or those of us who want to see a little more interaction in Annapolis, that you can increase your numbers out of this election, even a little bit from the number where you are to maybe 14, 15, who knows, to try to be, at least in the Senate, a little bit of a thwart to what happens in Annapolis, Senator.
9: Well, we've got two great opportunities, C4. I won't go into them too much. But
2: okay.
9: We've got two races that we're highly focused on in Annapolis and in Harford County. We've got two great candidates out there that are really doing well, working hard, getting, you know, knocking on doors, and polling data is showing us that these are two very close races. And I was just making a pitch to a Republican group to try to bring some money into the state of Maryland just a couple weeks ago. And I said, you know, we're not going to get out of the, you know, super minority. We're not going to, you know, flip the chamber or anything like that. But as you know, C4, if I put another Republican on two or three more committees,
2: yep,
9: that makes a world of difference.
2: Huge difference.
9: That's really where policy is shaped. That's where we talk about, you know, the bills, where we add amendments, where we decide on how this is going to look. And to have another Republican on those committees, to have four Republicans instead of three on an 11-person committee, really makes a difference. And that's why we're so focused on trying to win these two additional seats.
2: Steve Hershey, you take care of the campaign trail. Talk to you soon, okay?
1: Thanks, Senator.
9: Thanks, guys. We appreciate
1: your time.
2: I appreciate it.
1: Yeah. Interesting about the
2: tech techs. Let's a little bit more.
1: Tech techs, and, you know, basically how he thinks the worm may turn down the road because
2: data
1: of how much locals are going to get hammered by the state legislature coming up.
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6: Traffic.
7: The broken down vehicle northbound 895 at the Harvard Tunnel has been cleared. However, delays remain from the Beltway to slowing southbound 895 between Moravia Road and the Harvard Tunnel, and the heavy backup southbound 95 coming south of 895 through the Fort McHenry Tunnel. The Ad Loop very busy between Bel Air Road and Cromwell Bridge Road, and the slowing southbound Jones Falls Expressway between Northern Parkway and Falls Road. The WBAL TV 11 weather, partly cloudy today. The high around 66, a few clouds tonight, low 52, partly cloudy again tomorrow and tomorrow night, the high 74, the low 56, partly cloudy in Baltimore, 54 degrees. 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
1: Just have State Senator, the Minority Leader Steve Hershey on the show. He's really good, by the way. Great messenger. Very easy to understand.
2: You couldn't talk him into running for governor.
1: I could not talk him into running for governor. Maybe in a couple of years he will run in for governor, but it'd be nice to have someone who's that articulate out there on the campaign trail. Just saying. As a side note, but you know, he basically made the point that we've been making that there's just no way getting around it. They're going to be short of money, and so they got to find ways to cut, and they will cut. Don't get me wrong.
2: They have to.
1: But they'll also cut the budgets of the local governments, and which means the local governments are going to have to raise their taxes, and
2: which is why this task force was created to look at how to do that for them,
1: right? To give them new ways, new mechanisms to mm-hmm. get revenue out of your back pocket, and they will do that, and especially the blue states. His point, which was rather interesting, was like, you know, a lot of these red areas, these red counties in, you know, on the Eastern Shore
2: or Harford County.
1: Yeah, I'm certain that the Harford County executive doesn't want to raise taxes. I mean, he's made that perfectly clear.
2: He's had to fight his own folks over there.
1: Yeah, Bob Cassley over the years on that. So what do they do? How are they going to raise revenue? And he thinks that the worm will turn a little bit on data centers if they can show that they can, you know, make up the difference.
2: Well,
1: for
2: look
1: the
2: at
1: lost
2: Frederick
1: money.
2: County. They have gone, you know, more to the bluish side. I would say purplish side when it comes to their politics. But they had a $110 million community benefit agreement on the table September the 1st. Come September the 14th, the county executive pulls it off the table. I guarantee you, if other deals like that come to some of these jurisdictions, Senator Hurst, she is talking about, Brian, they're going to take it.
1: Yep.
2: If they're talking about $30 million for schools, and we broke the list down, this for water, like $10, $20 million for water projects, we just listed all the things we're going to do in that agreement, and the state money isn't coming your way?
1: All right. So let's just say, Dorchester County has a deal, mm-hmm. right, and they want to bring this data center in, and it doesn't get the approval of the task force that has been created.
2: Oh, man, the hoops they got. That's civil war. You might see folks go off behind that.
1: Yeah, I don't know. I mean, that's down the road because right now it does seem like everybody's against him in general. I just want to say this one thing, though, about the governor's plan here, what he's doing, and, you know, why it's happening now. The senator's right. It's all politics at this point. But don't forget, like, he has been saying, he's been on the national media, right? He says he doesn't want to run for president, but he wants to be a part of the national conversation.
2: Correct.
1: And one of the things he's been saying about the Democratic Party, and I don't disagree with him on this. I agree with him. This is the Ezra Klein kind of positioning that we actually need to produce, and we need to show the American people that when we are in charge, we can do things and get things done. The whole abundance argument. Well, he's been saying that we have to pivot from being the party of no and slow to becoming the party of yes and now.
2: That's what he said.
1: Now, I ask the governor and his people, like, exactly how does this new AI task force take you from a yes and now or from no and slow to yes and now?
2: Well,
1: it doesn't. 'Cause so we were more yes and now on Wednesday than we are today, now that we have this.
2: And I believe
1: AI
2: that you will
1: course.
2: See more yes and now after November the 3rd in election day.
1: Is that right?
2: I think you will see more of that after election day. So that's going to be interesting. Now, coming up after the news, everybody, there's a very interesting, I'm not going to call it dilemma, a situation going on when it comes to how Governor Moore will get legal representation in a civil suit. And we're going to break that down a little bit and wait a little bit, Brian.
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14: The
7: Broken down vehicle is gone, but the backups northbound 895 at the Harbor Tunnel still stretch back through the Route 2 spur, but they are thinning out. The heavy backup southbound 895 between Moravia Road and the Harbor Tunnel. The Adelupa busy ride between Bel Air Road and Cromwell Bridge Road, slowing also on the Adelupa in Pikesville as you make your way south of 795. Off and on to Route 40, delays on the inner loop between Liberty Road and the Jones Falls Expressway, slowing southbound Jones Falls Expressway between Northern Parkway and Falls Road. The WBAL TV 11 weather, partly cloudy today and tonight. The high today 65, tonight's low 52. Partly cloudy again tomorrow and tomorrow night. The high tomorrow 74, the low 56. Partly cloudy in Baltimore, 53 degrees. From the Mattress Warehouse Traffic Desk, I'm Ken Berger, WBAL News Radio 1090 and FM 101.5.
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20: At 8:30, I'm Tibber Bennett. That's a temporary win for Mayor Brandon Scott in the court battle with the city inspector general.
25: The Maryland Appellate Court Wednesday issuing a temporary stay on the order forcing the city to turn over documents to Inspector General Isabel Cumming. Turnover, the city solicitor says, would cause irreparable harm. The appellate court is asking Baltimore City Judge Pamela White to rule on the city's motion to halt the turnover

0: AI or quantum computing either, and that's okay, but I keep wondering when Governor Moore is going to come up with a plan that actually works.
1: Now, the Anne Arundel County Council planning to consider an amendment bill regarding data centers on October 5th. Earlier this week, council members approved a measure that would change a ban on the facilities to a moratorium that will last until January 31st of 2028. From ABC News, an FDA advisory panel has now given its approval to a new blood test that can screen for dozens of cancers. The test can detect indicators of cancer, but not diagnose specific cancers. The test right now costs more than $900, and if given approval by the FDA, that could open up access to more patients and potential reimbursements from insurance. Jamison Hensley will preview the Ravens matchup with the Cowboys during Ravens All Access tonight from 7 to 8. I'm Taylor Bennett, WBAL News Radio 1090 and FM 101.5.
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4: Slowing in the city, northbound 295 between Patapsco Avenue and Bush Street. Delays northbound 95 starting on the ramp from the Ad Loop all the way to 395, with more slowing on the southbound side of 95 between 895 through the Fort McHenry Tunnel. The backup southbound 895 between Moravia Road and the Harbor Tunnel. That broken down vehicle northbound right at the Harbor Tunnel has been cleared. All the backups pretty much gone. Delays on the southbound side of the Jones Falls Expressway between Northern Parkway and Falls Road. Adloop slowing between Brushestown Road, off and on to Route 40. Slowing on the inner loop between Liberty Road and the Jones Falls Expressway. And the delays on the Adloop, off and on between Bel Air Road and Lock Raven Boulevard. 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
5: Weather. Partly sunny, breezy, and chilly today. Temperatures starting out in the low 50s in many locations, with highs returning into the mid-60s this afternoon. We'll have a partly cloudy sky and another chilly night ahead with a low down near 52. And look for a mix of sun and clouds on Friday. Warmer, but still below average with a high of 74. And we're still watching for the chance of rain and breezy conditions over the weekend. I'm meteorologist Alina Lee on WBAL News Radio 1090 and FM 101.5.
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8: So by now, we have learned the first 3 years of Governor Westmore's service, going into his fourth year now, that he does a lot of national TV, Brian. He is in demand. He talks to a lot of folks, but particularly he appears a lot on the MS Now or NBC type of affiliates, because that's, I tell you, he was doing all that when he's head of Robin Hood before he even became governor of the state of Maryland. So anyway, he was there on MS Now on June the 16th, and during that appearance of June the 16th of this year, he talked about the U.S. war with Iran. He talked about President Donald Trump hosting the UFC fight on the White House lawn. But he also, while he was there, suggested that David Smith of Sinclair, around this area, was invested in by Jeffrey Epstein. And when he said that, that got the ire of David Smith and his attorneys, also co-owner of the Baltimore Sun, and they filed a defamation suit against the governor. Now, this has been kind of just laying there, you know, and moving forward. That hadn't gotten a lot of attention. But it's getting attention now because it was announced that the state attorney general's office, Anthony Brown's office, will be representing Governor Moore in this lawsuit. Now, here's the deal, everybody. Under Maryland law, the attorney general must represent a state officer. That's anybody. It could be the governor, could be comptroller, treasurer, whatever, who requests a defense in a civil case if certain requirements are met. The law requires them, if they were in the scope of their office, acting within the

0: scope of their office. The question is, was Governor Moore acting in the scope of his office, or was he just out on a talking head show?
1: I mean, to me, anytime he's out there on a national publication and he's being asked about political things or new things that are in the news, I mean, he is the governor of Maryland.
0: Right.
1: He's not a citizen. I mean, his words have weight because he's the governor.
0: Correct.
1: I mean, I don't see where this is that controversial. To me, he is the governor of Maryland, and under law, the governor of Maryland, when he requests a lawyer to defend him in a case, then
0: right.
1: the attorney general is that lawyer.
0: Well, the question I think that comes down to this is when you are talking about the UFC fight on the lawn or when you're talking about other things, you're not talking about the state of Maryland. And as a matter of fact, when you've seen this in the past, though, Brian, when it comes to actions where you need the state attorney general's office, it's because of something you're doing within the state of Maryland, within your function as attorney general. Suppose the attorney general is doing something. He has the attorney general's office to support him if he's doing something legal here, not necessarily out doing a speech at Idaho or talking about issues in Idaho.
1: Right. But what was the purpose of him being on the show? It was
0: to get a Democratic perspective from
1: a governor in the United States on what was happening on national issues.
0: Mm-hmm.
1: To me, that's why he's on the show, and that's why it mattered. Is it an official, like, speech or policy? No, of course not, but it's an interview, and it's an interview, and the only reason why MS Now wants to talk to him is because he is the governor of Maryland. That's the way I would see it. I mean, and I don't think it's, like, that uncommon for, I don't know how common lawsuits
0: are.
1: Against governors on this aspect.
0: But you do at times need legal representation when you are arguing a certain point in court. Like, if there's something going on in court from the governor's office, from the treasurer's office, from whatever, you need the attorney general's office to do that when it's something that's actioned in court.
1: Yeah.
0: On that behalf.
1: Well, you know,
0: in a pursuit of that office.
1: You'll never be able to figure this out or find this out, but it would be interesting had it happened during Larry Hogan's time as governor. If he were sued and he was on, you know, CBS.
0: Or said something negative about a private
1: citizen.
0: And said
1: something
0: about a private citizen.
1: He got sued.
0: Yeah.
1: Would Brian Frosch have represented Larry Hogan where he said, hey, you're going to have to defend yourself on this one?
0: Now, another reason I raise this is Delegate Jason Buckle. We know he's a minority leader within the House of Delegates. He's quoted in this article looking at this whole issue, and he's also an attorney, as you know. He said, to the extent, well, you ask questions about whether taxpayers should be responsible for Governor Moore's
1: legal
0: defense.
1: That's a good point. a really good point.
0: To the extent they don't, and I'm not sure how they could, having taxpayer-funded lawyers represent Governor Moore seems improper. The follow-up question is obvious. If Governor Moore loses the case, would he expect the taxpayers to pay any judgment? If the answer is yes, then that's troubling.
1: Right.
0: Is what Delegate
1: That's Buckle a really
0: says.
1: Good point. So if the attorney general is arguing on the behalf of the governor of Maryland,
0: that
1: means that we, the taxpayers, would be on the hook if he loses. And if it's
0: maybe
1: a sizable defamation case, I'm assuming it may be millions of dollars as a possibility.
0: I have no idea.
1: I mean, listen, President Trump won some cases out of court against ABC News and I can't remember who the other one was.
0: I know what you're talking about.
1: But he was able to get millions of dollars in settlement from them. Who knows if what would have happened if it went to court? And one of the reasons why it probably didn't go to court is because ABC didn't want to go through the process of discovery and having, you know, Trump's lawyers have access to some of their emails, which is, I don't think that would happen in this particular case.
0: No.
1: But, here's the thing. Someone somewhere should ask Governor Moore, if the attorney general is going to be your lawyer, who's going to pay if you lose?
0: Right.
1: Just to put the question to the governor right now.
0: Right.
1: Because he's rich, so he ought to pay for it.
0: What they have in here is state law does say that if you are receiving this type of representation, there should be an agreement that you enter into saying the state isn't obligated to pay a settlement or a judgment. But having said that, though, Brian, an official also says within that same rule or law, any official, this isn't the governor, any official could apply to the State Board of Public Works, which the governor sits on, by the way. It's him, treasurer, and comptroller, to have that settlement or judgment paid. So while, you know, the state wouldn't pay for it right away, you could almost get reimbursed if you go in front of the Board of Public Works and say, I was acting in my office, whatever, and they maybe paid for it, and I'd like you to handle this, pay for this. Well, it just raises a lot of questions.
1: No, it's a really interesting argument. It's an interesting legal argument. The politics of it are fascinating, obviously, because he doesn't like David Smith because he owns Sinclair, thinks Sinclair is after him. He said some things that clearly David Smith thought were over the top, saying that he was being, I'm not going to paraphrase here, but what was the exact words?
0: Epstein.
1: I don't
0: want
1: to say that. It was, I was going to say bankroll. Bankroll is not the right, but it was invested in by Jeffrey Epstein. Of course, what were the truth is that Jeffrey Epstein owned Sinclair stock.
0: Right. Correct.
1: So, I mean, Jeffrey Epstein owned a lot of stock and a lot of stuff.
0: Right.
1: You know, does that mean he was bankrolling Tim Cook?
0: Right. Exactly.
1: Jamie Dimon?
0: Exactly.
1: A lot of people who are Democrats as well. So, I mean, it was a massive stretch and made it sound like that he was basically in the Epstein files. And that's why the lawsuit came to be. So
0: that will be settled however it's settled. But the question is, in the meantime, who's paying for the lawyer?
1: Right. Again, to me, I still think that he has the ability, and I think it's in the legal realm to have the attorney general
0: represent him.
1: I just think we should know right now, in case he loses his thing,
0: who's paying for it?
1: Because certainly taxpayers shouldn't be paying for it. If it's the governor's going to do these things, he better make sure that he does it the right way.
0: I would just differ from you in this standpoint, and that is, to me, when you're appearing on a national show and you're not talking about the state of Maryland, you're not talking about any pending legislation, you're just pontificating about a variety of topics that your own lawyer should represent you if you go out of bounds in that situation, that you have your own, and they do. The governors have their own legal counsel. That is not the state attorney general's office.
1: Okay.
0: That's my opinion.
1: One to watch,
0: my opinion,
1: for sure. Because you do kind of wonder. Sometimes these things just kind of disappear.
0: Yes, they do. Settlement,
1: and,
0: maybe.
1: And if there's a settlement, I'm sure we would have to know whether or not any taxpayer dollars were used on it. All right, coming up next, we got the Trifecta Food Truck and Music Festival
0: big
1: coming
0: deal.
1: Up this weekend.
0: We appeared at it a couple of times, Brian. Yeah.
1: We've got some special guests coming in to talk about that. And Donald Trump, 9 o'clock hour, is he losing his grip? Is it not as strong as it was on Republicans? Is it all falling apart for one Donald John Trump? We'll talk about that, open up the phone lines to you, coming up next.
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3: Traffic.
4: Slowing on the Beltway on the outer loop between White Marsh Boulevard and Providence Road. Slowing on the inner loop between Stevenson Road and the Jones Falls Expressway. The backups continue southbound Jones Falls Expressway, coming south of Rogers Avenue past Cold Spring Lane. The backups on the outer loop start around Reisterstown Road, and they continue off and on to Route 40, with a delay eastbound 70 making the approach to the Beltway. Northbound 95 slowing starts on the ramp from the outer loop and continues to 295, heavy slowing northbound 295 between Patapsco Avenue and Bayard Street. The WBAL-TV 11 weather, partly cloudy today and tonight. Today's high 66, the low 52. Partly cloudy again tomorrow and tomorrow night. The high tomorrow 74, tomorrow night's low 56. Partly cloudy in the city, 53 degrees. From the Mattress Warehouse Traffic Desk, I'm Ken Berger, WBAL News Radio 1090 and FM 101.5.
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9: Pete Alonso was named the most valuable Oriole for 2026 after their sweep of the Blue Jays at Camden Yards, which wrapped up their final series at home for the season. Pete spoke directly to the fans to thank them for showing up all year long and also what's to come for this team.
10: There's so much to look forward to. I know we only have 3 games left, but I think the future is extremely bright here. And for me personally, this is home. Baltimore's home, and proud to call it that. Proud to represent this city, and proud to represent this team.
9: That was from Masson. The Orioles are off today and will be in New York taking on the Yankees for the last 3 games of the regular season starting tomorrow night. The Orioles are still 3 games below 500. I'm Valerie Preactor on the home of the Baltimore Orioles, WBAL News Radio 1090 and FM 101.5.
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1: Well, there's a little nip in the air. I mean, it's only going to be 66 degrees
0: today. It was in
1: the
0: 50s this morning.
1: Yes, it was a little chilly.
0: Yeah.
1: And as the weather starts to turn, I start to think about being on the Chesapeake Bay, you know, January, February with like 40-degree weather.
0: Yes.
1: And wind whipping and about to jump into 34-degree weather. And, of course, who walks in today but Jim Schmutz
0: just to remind
1: and
0: us.
1: Anu Singleton from Special Olympics Maryland, right on time with the weather change.
0: Good morning, gentlemen.
12: Guys.
0: Good morning.
1: Great to see you guys. So, obviously, we're still a couple of months away from the great plunge that we're all going to do in this room, except for C4.
0: Yeah, done it once. Been there, done that.
1: Right. But he will, of course, donate to my page and all that. But a little special event coming up this weekend, the Maryland State Fairgrounds. Trifecta Food Truck and Music Festival is going to be down there. And you've guys got a plunge. What is it? Plunge Patrol?
13: Yeah.
1: All right. Tell us a little bit about that.
13: So picture a shipping container with a four foot deep tank into which we fill water, and we're calling it the Plunge Patrol. You walk up a set of stairs, you stand on the deck, you jump into the tank, and you walk out. We're bringing the plunge to you. What are we doing with the Plunge Patrol, Anu?
14: We take it from area to area, like schools, work areas. Even to day programs.
1: Oh, that's awesome. Cool. You didn't bring it here today.
13: No, we did not bring it here. But I think you know what? I'm going to talk to Dan when we do the kickoff.
0: Dan's listening, probably.
14: Yeah, we should bring it here.
13: We'll bring the Plunge Patrol up. Yeah.
1: Right. Who would you want to go into the plunge with then? If you brought it here, would it be Justin or Scott or Spiegel? Would it be C4? You know, he really would like that. Or would it
0: jump out fast?
1: Anybody really want to go with that?
14: Maybe Jennifer.
0: Oh,
1: Jennifer would do it.
0: I was just with Jennifer this morning. She definitely would do it.
13: And Tori Yorgi, we had summer games, and Tori went in. But this is the first public debut of the Plunge Patrol at the Trifecta Music Festival.
1: Exciting.
13: Paul Mann has been great in having us out there. We're going to be out there plunging from 1 to 6. The festival opens at 12. PlungePatrolMD.com is a website. We're doing $25 donations to go in. People can make game day decision, but if you're going to plunge, we recommend people bring a change of clothes and a towel. We'll have changing tents out there.
1: Right.
13: But again, we're trying to raise money and raise awareness all to support athletes like Anu who participate free of charge. And on Sunday, what are you doing Sunday?
14: Golf State.
1: How are you doing? You like golf, Scott? Is that your sport? What's your favorite sport?
0: There's so many sports you get. I know you do.
14: I would say flag football is my favorite.
0: But he's participates in so many sports. Jim Schmutz is here, Special Olympics of Maryland, the new singleton. Of course, one of the Special Olympics athletes. And just as a reminder, Jim, that this is a year-round effort, what you're doing with Trifecta Food. Just to remind people, it's not just the polar bear plunge. It's a year-round effort to raise funds for Special Olympics.
13: 100%. And what we've done, the plunge obviously has become so popular. Mm-hmm. And really, it's a tradition here in Maryland, right?
0: It
13: but
0: is.
13: But not everybody gets to Sandy Point State Park. So we're trying to leverage the brand and take the plunge on the road and bring it to people who wouldn't normally get there. And honestly, we're going to use this more in the off season when it's not so cold, mm-hmm. from March to November, but still get the plunge effect and get more people.
0: Well, it's supposed to be 70s this weekend, so it might be a little better than it is right now, but until about 70s. And Brian and I have been at Trifecta Food Truck Festival. There are so many people. You're going to
13: It's really a wonderful time. Yeah, yeah. It's great. And we're going to be in the kind of, I'm calling it the fun zone. I don't think they call it that, but there's a, like, there'll be a rock climbing area, a bull riding thing, and then we'll have the plunge patrol.
1: Great.
0: Awesome.
1: I know you had a lot of big summer events this year as well. How's everything going for the most
13: part? Everything's great, yeah. And you know, when you talked about playing golf, we had our kayak state championship back in August. We've got golf on Sunday, and we're heavy into our fall sports season where we've got flag football, soccer, powerlifting, tennis, cycling, and bowling.
1: All right, so it's a great opportunity.
14: Spoiler alert.
1: Yes?
14: Soccer state is on a different Sunday, so... Not part of Fall Fest, but it's a fall sport.
1: Yeah, it's going to correct you.
0: Thank you, Anu.
1: That's right.
0: He's our fact checker.
1: We like that.
0: Well,
1: we appreciate
0: you, Anu,
1: that.
0: You know, a lot of music at the Trifecta Food and Truck Festival. What kind of music do you like in particular? Are you just, you like them all? You okay with?
14: I'm mostly into R&B, hip hop, and pop. Sometimes a little bit of rock and roll.
0: Well, they're going to have a lot of that this weekend. It's going to be a lot of that, Anu.
1: That's awesome. All right. So, and then obviously we got the plunge coming up. We got a date for that yet? Do we know? Yeah, we do.
13: So, and we were just talking to our friends at the Leisure Group yesterday.
1: They're my guys. Love those guys.
13: Yeah. You are their guy, man. Let me tell you. So we're going to have a dedicated plunge for them on Monday, the 25th. The Super Plunge is the 22nd and 23rd. Cool Schools is the 26th, 27th. Actually the 27th and 28th, the Police Public Safety Plunge 29th, and the Maryland Tradition itself is on the 30th.
1: Last few days of January. So circle that on your calendar.
13: Site's open. People can go and register now. I mean, we got a bunch of super plungers, and the momentum is already building.
0: Now, you got a final message Anu? You want to share with the audience about, Special Olympics and really what it means to you?
14: Well, going out there and doing all the sports that I love to do is either as an individual or with a team is just much of an award, just getting an award. So I recommend y'all keep supporting and donating. It'll be for a good cause. It means a lot to me. And to my fellow athletes.
0: That's awesome. Well, we will.
1: Well said,
0: we're
1: going to
0: push it, Anu.
1: Well said.
0: We're going to push it.
1: Anu, pick a number between 1 and 10. We'll put it 1 and 10. We don't want to make Zach work too much. 1 and 10. What's your favorite number? Give me a number. Any number. 1 through 10.
14: I will just say 10.
1: All right,
0: there
1: 10.
0: You go,
1: there you
0: 10.
1: Go. So texter number 10 right now, courtesy of Anu, is going to see Andrea Bocelli CFG Bank Arena. Hey, you can go do the plunge the day after. It's going to be there.
0: Absolutely.
1: January 31st. Andrea Bocelli coming to Baltimore, performing the Baltimore Symphony Orchestra. You want to go be texter number 10, according to Anu, and you're going. Good luck from your friends here.
0: Go Special Olympics. Thank you, Jim.
1: Thank you, guys.
13: Thank you,
1: good
13: gentlemen.
1: To see you
13: appreciate
1: guys. Trifecta Food Truck and Music Festival this weekend there at the fairgrounds.
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11: Traffic.
4: Off and on congestion northbound 895 between the Route 2 Spur and the Harbor Tunnel. The slowing southbound 895 from the split with 95 in Rosedale through the Harbor Tunnel. And the slowing southbound 95 from 895 through the Fort McHenry Tunnel. The backups northbound 95 start on the ramp from the Beltway at Loop and head up toward Caton Avenue. The slowing northbound 295 coming north of Waterview to Bush Street. The slowing on the Outer Loop between Rushestown Road and Liberty Road. The slowing on the Inner Loop between Rushestown Road and Green Spring Avenue. The WBAL TV 11 weather. Today, partly cloudy, high 66. Tonight, a few clouds, low 52. Tomorrow and tomorrow night, partly cloudy, the high 74, the low 56. Partly cloudy, 54 in the city. 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
1: All right, I think they should refrigerate the plunge patrol, you know, just make
0: really?
1: It like a
0: little
1: cold
0: chilly?
1: Plunge,
0: just make
1: you
0: it a little
1: know, yeah, make it feel a little bit like it is, you know.
0: That sounds like you just want people to suffer like you did when you jumped in.
1: Well, it feels good. I mean, yeah. People pay a lot of money for those cold
0: it's
1: plunges,
0: true.
1: Man.
0: That's
1: you
0: true.
1: One of those in your backyard. I've seen people have those before. They're not exactly cheap, so it'd be kind of cool for that to happen. But yeah, great night or great weekend at Trifecta.
0: Yep.
1: We're big partners there. It is a great time, and it's another little twist to it by going
0: it really
1: there.
0: It
1: is
0: an incredible crowd. I had no idea how many people showed up to that thing until we went there. It's an incredible crowd.
1: All right, coming up next hour, boy, the mother of the three-year-old who was killed recently in Baltimore had some very interesting things to say.
0: And I forgot about that accident, but that 14-year-old who hit a stolen car, hit and killed that three-year-old little girl.
1: And I listened to her yesterday. I was like,
0: that was painful.
1: It's pretty much everything that we've been saying on this show for the last 10 years, right?
0: Incredible.
1: I mean, it is really amazing. So if you didn't hear it, we'll play some of those sound clips. But up next, the president is saying, hey, the election's about me. The midterm's about me.
0: Pretend I'm on the ballot,
1: yeah, that's right.
0: Everybody.
1: It's a referendum on me. Yeah. And Republicans are like, Mr. President, that might not be the best move. And a lot of them are saying,
0: vocally.
1: I disagree with the president to numbers that maybe we haven't seen before. So is this kind of like, are we watching the demise of President Trump's kind of reign over the Republican Party?
0: We're going to take your calls, 410-467-WBAL. We have some examples of it that we're going to talk with you about.
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21: A partly sunny and 54. Coming up, Governor Moore taking action to increase oversight of large data center projects. A Baltimore mother is speaking out about the juvenile court system after her three-year-old daughter was killed in a hit and run. We'll have these stories just ahead, but first, the latest from ABC News at 9 o'clock.
22: From ABC News, I'm Sherry Preston. A nor'easter bearing down on the Northeast from the Carolinas up through Boston. A developing storm is expected to cause big problems this weekend. ABC's Whit Johnson is on the Jersey Shore.
23: Millions are bracing for the impact of this nor'easter. Strong winds, heavy rain, high surf that could last for days. Power outages are expected. And we've seen some coastal flooding in places like Ocean City, New Jersey, some homes and businesses cut off. Other communities like Atlantic City, New Jersey, closing down the beaches, preventing people from going into the water and warning about those life-threatening rip currents. Officials worry conditions could only get worse into the weekend as a full moon is expected to boost the high tides for the entire East Coast.
22: A federal judge issuing a temporary restraining order restoring press access to CNN, MS Now, and Politico, the three news outlets President Trump tried to ban. Here's ABC's Mary Bruce.
3: This morning, a lawyer for the three media organizations calling this a, quote, strong ruling vindicating freedom of the press, due process, and the rule of law. This move is just temporary, however, allowing them to regain access while litigation proceeds.
22: But despite what that judge ruled, a CNN reporter was turned away at the White House today. A CNN photographer had their press pass confiscated. Politico says it was also turned away. First of its kind AI breach.
6: Just hours after the leaders of OpenAI and Anthropic made a plea to the United Nations for global cooperation to rein in AI, we learned about a concerning new incident. An AI agent did not follow human directions and hacked into Australia's health department website in the first known case of an AI hack on a government-run site.
22: ABC's Elizabeth Schulze. Amid much talk about AI in both the U.S. and China, tech moguls like Mark Zuckerberg and Jeff Bezos are expected to attend a state dinner at the White House tonight honoring Chinese President Xi Jinping. 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
7: Good morning, I'm Tither Bennett. A new data center task force is being established after Governor Morris signed an executive order on Wednesday. The governor said his stance on data centers has been clear from the very beginning.
18: Any new data center seeking my support had to make sure they were hiring local union workers, engage local communities and local governments. They could not pollute our air and could not pollute our water. And they had to cover the costs of their own power and their own infrastructure upgrades. Taxpayers will not pay more because of their work.
7: Now, the task force will be responsible for reviewing projects for large data centers, maintaining a public dashboard, and also supporting local governments. A Baltimore mother speaking out after her three-year-old daughter, Jordan Bright, was killed in a hit-and-run. This case involves a teenage driver and a juvenile justice system that limits what officials can share publicly. Here's what Jordan's family says they still need.
24: It's frustrating, like, and it's because he's a juvenile. Like, I can't even speak the truth about what just happened. Like, I can't go detail for detail about everything I felt wrong. Like, I can't even talk about it because he's so protected.
7: Now, police say the 14-year-old driver fled the scene and was later apprehended. Because the case is handled in juvenile court, public information about it is limited. The man who was accused of exposing himself in Canton has been sentenced to 3 years in prison. 49-year-old Jason Morgan pleaded guilty Wednesday to two counts of indecent exposure. Samantha Pollitt, who said she encountered Morgan at least seven times, was present in the courtroom during the sentencing.
25: It's weird to see him in that environment. To be honest, I had a lot of anxiety. He apologized to the victims. My roommate was also there because she also experienced the same thing.
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11: Traffic.
4: The slowing on the Beltway inner loop starts around 795, continues to the Jones Falls Expressway, but the backup southbound JFX south of Ruxton Road into downtown have pretty much cleared out. There is slowing on the Ada Loop between Rushtown Road all the way to Route 40. More slowing on the Ada Loop and Kearney between White Marsh Boulevard and Lock Raven Boulevard. The heavy backup southbound 895 between 95 and the Harbor Tunnel. Slowing northbound 895 between the Harbor Tunnel Thruway and the Harbor Tunnel. And delay southbound 95 between 895 and the Fort McHenry Tunnel. The backups northbound 295 north of Waterview to Bush Street. From the Mattress Warehouse Traffic Desk, I'm Ken Berger, WBAL News Radio 1090 and FM 101.5.
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11: Weather.
9: Partly sunny, breezy, and chilly today. Temperatures starting out in the low 50s in many locations, with highs returning into the mid-60s this afternoon. We'll have a partly cloudy sky and another chilly night ahead with a low down near 52. And look for a mix of sun and clouds on Friday. Warmer, but still below average with a high of 74. And we're still watching for the chance of rain and breezy conditions over the weekend. I'm meteorologist Alina Lee on WBAL News Radio 1090 and FM 101.5.
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8: Time to move on. Time to come home. Not necessarily a ringing endorsement of Trump's current war policies. The Miami Herald reported yesterday that Florida's GOP nominee for governor, Congressman Byron Donalds, has scrubbed his website of all pictures and references to President Trump. That website, as originally constructed, was basically a webified Trump rally, but it's not anymore. Even Republicans not on the ballot can sense something is missing, that their party lacks a compelling argument about the war and nagging inflation.
0: That is Major Garrett from CBS News on their podcast, Brian, Takeout. The Takeout is called talking about the phenomenon that we've been referencing for the last couple of days. And that is, as we're getting closer and closer to November, everybody, and the general elections, in order for Republicans to try to keep control of the House and keep control of the Senate, you're seeing a distancing that we quite really haven't seen throughout the Trump years, even going back to the 2018 type of midterm election. And that is more and more candidates trying not to be aligned with President Trump, at least publicly, as they were previous to this. Now, it's everything, Brian, from the war with Iran to tariffs and prices to gas prices. Here is United States Senator John Kennedy, just as an example.
10: There's an enormous amount of confusion among the American people about why we went into Iran, what we have accomplished, what are our options for getting out. I would love to see the president give a nationwide address, because I think he has a good story to tell.
0: Well, I don't know if he does. If you look at the polling showing how many people are not with the war in Iran, 410-467-WBAL. You can give us a call or text us on the greensolutionsremodeling.com text line, 410-467-9225. We'll have some other examples in a minute, Brian. But when it comes to the president's control that he has been able to exude throughout the Republican Party nationwide through MAGA, even, you know, in many places where you might not expect his strength to be, and you look at all the endorsements that he made when people got elected, are we getting to a point, everyone, where the president is starting to lose that grip, where he is not the automatic that he used to be? Almost like, you know, Rick Barry going to the free throw line back in my days. Automatic. He's going to make it automatically. Is that automatic gone?
1: Yes. I think this, without a doubt, his power is slipping. His grip is not anywhere near as strong as it once was. Doesn't mean he still doesn't control it.
0: Sure, he does.
1: Still can guide it in the direction that he wants to guide it in. Doesn't mean he can't get it back either. But right now, I mean, it is waning, and people are running from him. And I don't know if we've ever seen this before in his time. There was, you know, right before, I guess it was like 2023, he was in Mar-a-Lago, and DeSantis was beating him in some polls, and he had Fuentes or somebody over at Mar-a-Lago that was highly questionable, and you could feel it, and everybody's kind of running away from him, and it was all over. But he was able to regain it, and obviously wound up becoming the nominee.
0: Well, the indictments against him kind of made him a sympathetic figure, many Republicans. It looked like the legal folks are piling on
1: at that point. Not that we haven't quite seen it there before, but with him in power as the president, even at the time of COVID when a lot of Republicans were upset with him, it's nothing compared to where we are now. You know, after January 6th, obviously, was the time frame. But boy, you know, and it's not just one thing, although the war is really, really pushing it more than anything else. But, you know, you've got some who are upset with the tariffs from the get-go. Now, don't forget about the Jeffrey Epstein stuff.
0: Yep.
1: And that started the movement from the Tucker Carlson wing to say, hey, what's going on here?
0: Well, Pam Bondi basically had to resign over all that, Attorney General.
1: Right. Some of it, a little small, very, very small number is ICE related, and ICE being too far. We had that congresswoman down in Miami who put the campaign out.
0: Don't be dismissive of that, Brian, because in her video post that Brian is referencing, Congresswoman Maria Alvarez Salazar, Republican from Florida, she said during a video that she put out there on CNN, Espanol, Univision, Mr. President, some of your immigration enforcement efforts have gone too far. In July, 50% of the 50,000 people that were detained had no criminal record. The same Hispanics who helped you get to the White House in 2024 feel betrayed today. And the significance of that, Brian, is a lot of these people running for Congress, a U.S. Senator, were counting on some of that Hispanic vote that had moved over to the Republican column that may not be there.
1: Mm-hmm.
0: That may not be there.
1: Yeah, I mean, I don't think it's as big as the other parts. But, yeah, I think that there is some erosion from that. But the war is the big one.
0: Yeah,
1: I mean, the war is really what has upset, I think, the base more than anything else, because they were promised no more endless wars, and they were also promised that inflation was going to get under control. And we've got inflation, we got prices that are going through the roof, especially gas prices, and obviously what comes with that. I think he's lost a lot of influencers on that front. Look, you know, I just wrote a couple of them down here. You obviously got the candidates in Maine and in Michigan, mm-hmm. who are against the tariffs entirely, especially with Canada. They're also running away from the war in a lot of different areas. The candidate who's running for Senate in Iowa, a place where Donald Trump won by, I think, 15 to 20 points mm-hmm. last time around, wants an immediate end to the war.
0: Ashley Hinson, she's a congresswoman who is running for U.S. Senate, former TV personality as well. She's running for Senate to replace Joni Ernst. She came out and said this.
1: So Steve Deese, I don't know if you know who Steve Deese is. He's a big punt media guy from Iowa. And he put out a tweet this week that was just, DEFCON 5. Is DEFCON 5 the highest? I always forget.
0: I think DEFCON 1.
1: Whatever the highest is. I'll just read a little bit of it because it was a long tweet. But he said, Iowa House Republicans have been informed by their own pollsters that if you are in a plus 15 district, meaning where Trump won by plus 15 last time, you are today within the margin of error.
0: Mm-hmm.
1: If you're in a plus 10 district, you are underwater.
0: Right.
1: And this might be an even underestimate of where we are. It is worse than 2006. Mm. He said, I slept on whether to share this publicly because I don't want to cause anyone to blackpill. But this morning, I ultimately decided the truth should be shared while there is still 6 weeks left to do something about it for the good of the country. And I just really want to quick read this part about it. He says, this whatever kind of sort of but not really war has become an existential misuse of political capital.
0: Mm.
1: Many of us never thought it was worth it, and more appears voters agree. We have to save our own country and our own way of life first in order to save anyone else. So there you have it. Yeah. I mean, that is a warning among a lot of people who are very in tune with the base in that aspect. It's a red state, Iowa has mm-hmm. become. A lot of farmers are upset with what is happening. The price of diesel is causing them
0: a thousand
1: headaches out there. And so there is this running away from Trump on that part and a demand. And as you mentioned earlier this morning, the Speaker of the House even saying we got to find a way to get this war wrapped up and wrapped up as fast as possible.
0: 410-467-WBAL. Give us a call if you see what we're talking about, which is this slow erosion or slow loss of grip that President Trump has enjoyed significantly when it comes to being, you know, kingmaker, queenmaker, when it comes to people running for office. And it's not just at the congressional level, Brian. You just mentioned, Major Garrett mentioned what happened in Florida with Congressman Byron Donalds, who's running for governor in Ruby Red, Florida, but he's had to almost scrub President mm-hmm. Trump in many ways from his website. It's also in Wisconsin. Congressman Tom Tiffany, who is a member of the Freedom Caucus, along with our own Congressman Andy Harris, he is the Republican nominee for governor of Wisconsin, trying to make that state red again. Listen to this.
12: The president has final say in regards to this, but I just believe that we should be exiting Iran, that it's time to move on. We've degraded their nuclear facilities. We degraded their military. Most of their ships are on the bottom of the ocean. Time to come home, take care of business here in America.
0: Now, that is a, you know, congressman, yes, but he's running for governor. He understands what he's hearing from people on the ground in the state of Wisconsin if he wants to be governor.
1: I think they all see it, and they're all worried about it. The problem, of course, is, as I've said now a zillion times this week, what are you going to do when you leave and things don't get better at the pump?
0: Right.
1: Because that's the part that I don't quite understand.
0: The connection.
1: Is how leaving is going to alleviate the issues here domestically with our economy. It's not. It could possibly make it a heck of a lot worse.
0: Well, they believe, for whatever reason, at least in a unified way, that somehow the connection is that we leave Iran and Iran stops, you know, bombing ships in the Strait of Hormuz, is what I think they believe.
1: Are they going to allow ships to come in and out?
0: for a toll. You've already said that.
1: Okay.
0: You pay a toll.
1: That's what I'm saying.
0: You'll be good.
1: I mean, everybody wants it. Listen, the thing is that Trump wants it to end as much as everybody else wants it to end. He just realizes and knows that if he just gets out, it's not going to get any better. And that's the conversation that Republicans have to have. All right, so what is the plan? How do we get out of this? And even if we leave the regime intact,
0: right,
1: and they still cause problems for the neighbors, how do we get out of it but still wind up with where we were before the war with the free flow of oil? And I don't know if there's an answer to that.
0: Here's a text message, 410-467-9225. You can text us on the greensolutionsremodeling.com text line. C4, Brian, many who were on the fence with President Trump to begin with have completely pulled away because of this war last straw. But now the Democrats are pointing their fingers at those moderate conservatives and throwing blame at them for Trump's actions because of their initial supports. Democrats have to remember that many moderates held their nose when they voted because the other option was unacceptable. And I believe that, Brian. It wasn't like there was always MAGA with President, but the other thing, they weren't voting for Vice President Kamala Harris. They just couldn't do it.
1: Right.
0: Couldn't make that move.
1: Well, you're also coming off 4 years of Joe Biden.
0: Exactly.
1: And high inflation, and they believed that Donald Trump was going to be good for the economy. But instead, he decided he wanted to do tariffs in this war, and that has not led to the greatest economy that we could have right now, if that's what he wanted to do. I got one more nugget here. This is the most telling statistic or example of how bad it is right now. According to CNN, and I do believe this because, you know, this is one of those things that you can fact check rather easily. They did a media analysis of more than 500 TV ads that are out there right now by Republicans who are running for whatever office.
0: Okay.
1: That's, you know, mainly national, but there's probably some local as well. Of the 500 ads aired by the Republicans nationwide in September, only 12 ads made any mention of Trump at all.
0: That tells you a lot considering where he's been to the party. Let's get Pete in Columbia. Pete, good morning. You're on WBAO with Brian and me. What do you think about the president and his grip on the party?
13: Well, I think you're right. Yeah, his grip seems to be slipping. Yes. But I don't trust politicians, and any politician will say anything they want in order to get elected. And then if they happen to get reelected, then it's right back to business as usual. So my bet is, well, I'm betting still he loses at least one house, probably the House itself, the House of Representatives.
0: Right.
13: Because there's really one way he could turn this all around, and that's actually win the war, which means he'd have to start a bombing campaign and put in troops. And maybe, I still think, though, his base is out there. His base is still out there. They're laying low. You got states like Texas, Indiana, Kansas, Arkansas, Mississippi, Alabama, Florida. And, you know, everybody talks a good game until push comes to shove. And I just think these people will
0: come home. They'll come home.
13: Their own face.
0: They'll come home is what you're saying, as opposed to putting Democrats in there?
13: I believe so.
0: Okay. Well, thank you, Pete. Appreciate the call.
1: Listen, candidates matter. There's no doubt about
0: it's
1: it.
0: True.
1: And this is the thing. This is why I haven't sold out the Republican Party to losing the Senate at this point, because I think that they can still win it, because I think that there are some states where Democrats have really bad candidates and Republicans have some decent candidates. Maine is one of them. Michigan is one of them. There's an outside chance New Hampshire could be flipped. There's an outside chance Minnesota could be flipped as well. But the trend for sure in the polls is this is turning into a blue tsunami, and places like Iowa that we just talked about,
0: or Kansas,
1: Alaska are in major, major trouble. And that this is going to give the Democrats the power and the wind up winning this.
0: They need four seats. They need to gain what they have now, four seats.
1: Right. And so the Republicans, what they have to their advantage, if they have any kind of advantage, is there isn't a strong message from the Democratic Party about what they are going to do. There are a lot of them who are crazy right now with the DSA movement that is just bubbling up underneath. And so they can run on the fact that, hey, we're not great, but the other people are crazy.
0: But Democrats can point to what we're approaching, which is $4.50 a gallon. And that's one of the problems when you see those numbers flip. 410-467-WBAL. What are your thoughts about President Trump and where he stands, not with Democrats, with Republicans?
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17: 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Around the Beltway, the outer loop is still under speed from Harford Road most of the way around to Providence Road. Down the west side, you're still pretty heavy and slow from 795 down toward Route 40. Inner loop delays begin before Reisterstown Road all the way over toward the JFX. JFX cleared out pretty nicely, north and southbound. No major delays there. Your weather forecast for today, mostly cloudy, highs around 66 degrees. For tonight, clouds stick around. Cool night, down to 52 for a low. Right now, under mostly cloudy skies, it's 56 degrees from the Mattress Warehouse Traffic Desk. I'm Steve Hirschhorn, WBAL, News Radio 1090 and FM 101.5.
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23: Republicans Mike Rogers in Michigan and Ashley Hinton in Iowa this week called for the war in Iran to end immediately. They also pitched ideas to lower fuel prices, also immediately. Both are running for the Senate in states that Trump carried in 2024, Michigan by 2%, Iowa by 13%.
0: That is, I'm sorry, Major Garrett there from CBS and their Takeout podcast talking about what we've been examining, Brian, most of this week, which are different candidates around the country deciding to take a very public position, pushing the president to either end the war in Iran or do something that's not on the president's timetable. Also including in that, and this analyst looking at it, Brian, Congressman Andy Barr, a Republican from Kentucky, removed a photo of President Trump from the top of his page. Another congressman, Young Kim, Republican from California, took down texts that said we should stand with President Trump to deliver a bold America First agenda. Different things like that are what we're watching around the country.
1: Mm-hmm. No, it's true. Listen, the follow-up question to all of this is this the best thing for the Republican Party? Mm-hmm.
0: I mean, exactly.
1: Long term, is this the best thing for the Republican Party that they figure out what is they're going to do? Or they found a backbone to push back against Donald Trump on certain issues? Again, I would never count Donald Trump out.
0: No,
1: the guy has so many political lives; it's not even funny. He has come back from the dead numerous times. There's no way in a million years you would have ever thought after January 6th that he would be able to win and become the president of the United States again. So it's not to say that, you know, he isn't going to continue to be the kingmaker and be the one who will choose whoever it is going to be the next leader of the MAGA movement or the next president of the United States. But right now he is probably at his weakest point.
0: Shaky.
1: Since he's become president of the United States in either the first term or the second term. I think you could go to January 7th, but you know what? He had like 13 days left.
0: Right. Exactly. He was gone at that point. But at the same time, though, while, you know, you talk about him staying with the war regardless of the political repercussions, if there is, and this is the other point of this, if there is a tsunami that occurs in November where Democrats take over not only the House and the Senate, you're going to have a lot of those who are still there in Congress saying that this guy's toxic. Or, you know, this guy can't help us 2028. Look at what's happened in this particular election.
1: Well, if he loses the House and the Senate, I mean, there's going to be hearings and there's going to be pushback. They're going to pass legislation that he's either going to have to veto or he's going to have to, you know, adhere to their demands when it comes to the war and ending it and not get funding for it and make tough choices.
0: Right.
1: There's no doubt about it. It's going to make harder for him. But again, my position on this is that he doesn't care too much about it because he basically has run this presidency without the need of a Congress. I mean, the only thing that you can really think of was, you know, ending the shutdown to finally get a bill that was passed and the one big, beautiful bill.
0: Right.
1: All the other things, the major things, the tariffs, the Epstein stuff, the ICE and the war, it's all things he's done without Congress.
0: But the tariffs got repealed. And depending on how far he continues to go with mass deportation, we're watching that in the courts lose at different levels when it comes to what he's doing with
1: Has
0: mass
1: he
0: deportation.
1: Stopped it?
0: But whether he I put it this way, he may want to continue it, but it won't be effective. It won't be effective if the court stops certain things from going on.
1: I don't think he's worried about the courts. I mean, he can still do the deportations, which he's doing. The war is probably the biggest one. The tariffs, you're right. They declared it unconstitutional. The money's sitting
0: They've
1: there.
0: They've sent $100 billion back. No, not some, a lot.
1: Okay,
0: $100 billion.
1: And what has he done in the meantime?
0: Right. continue
1: he's
0: to put tariffs.
1: New tariffs right. on Canada. You don't think that he's going to turn around someday and to say to China or say to right. the UK, hey, here's some new tariffs. I found another rule from 1963 that allows me to do
0: it. And just like Joe Biden did with attempting to deal with student loan debt, you'll see these lawsuits continue to come and tell him no. And repeal it again and again and again.
1: Maybe,
0: same thing happened
1: and
0: with loan debt.
1: He doesn't care.
0: I understand
1: that's the
0: that.
1: Point about it. He just doesn't care.
0: But
1: he's going to do
0: candidates
1: it the way he wants
0: will,
1: to do
0: which
1: it.
0: Is why you're seeing them distance themselves.
1: Yes, they understand that.
0: Yes.
1: But what my point is that he's not losing sleep.
0: I get it.
1: He like when Obama lost big, you know,
0: that
1: it was a major
0: the
1: slacking and whatever Bush said, we got to thump it. Right.
0: Right. 2006.
1: It impacts them because they yeah. were normal presidents right. who dealt in normal political situations on how you reacted to these things. Trump doesn't care.
0: I get
1: he
0: that.
1: He really doesn't
0: but,
1: care
0: but
1: if somebody's out of a job.
0: But the part of him being able to get others to be elected, that has been a big component of his fear factor. If you don't stand with me, I'll defeat you in your primary. If that becomes a problem, then he takes away his strength. That's the point. It takes away that fearlessness of being able to do whatever you want to do.
1: Maybe. But he's got 2 years left to do whatever it is that he wants to do in, as far as shaping the country.
0: True.
1: And he's made it perfectly clear in the way that he's run the presidency. He does things without the need of a Congress. So that's why I believe that he is not really caring too much about what happens and why I think that, you know, I think it's admirable in some ways. How he is looking at Iran saying, I'm not going to budge on this because I do think it's the best thing ultimately for the country and the best thing that's going to happen to future presidents, not to leave them in this lurch.
0: Right. Unless this isn't over, unless this continues in this realm, unless we continue right. to have the Strait of Hormuz and other Houthi attacks disrupting the
1: yes.
0: worldwide.
1: He's
0: going
1: to have
0: situation.
1: To make a decision on military use.
0: Yes.
1: He's going to have to figure out what is the best way to get out of it.
0: And if he does that, I believe it ends the war. But it will be there will be casualties.
1: I don't know that to be true. I mean, who knows on which way we're going? They seem to be definitely more concerned or more into the we're going to wait him out and we're going to starve him to death.
0: We'll see
1: we're
0: going to
1: we're going to use the money to our advantage. An economy collapse is the best thing versus, you know, being collapsed by a bunch of bombs. But his legacy is on the line. He does care about his legacy in some ways. But I also do think that, you know, he loves tariffs
0: mm-hmm.
1: and he doesn't like to be told no by anyone. And
0: all
1: so
0: right. well,
1: if you're going to push him to say no and get out of it,
0: right.
1: you know how Trump is. It's just like, look what's happened with the lawsuit against CNN. He's told no, you can't
0: yep.
1: do it. And he's going to appeal
0: barred him
1: it.
0: Anyway. And again, all of that doesn't play well for those who have to go defend it other than him. And I hear what you're saying is at some point it's not about him. Because he's not on the ballot. As much as he wants to be on the ballot, he's not on the ballot. Here's a text from Mike in Parkton. C4 Brian, the Republicans doing poorly in the polls is a result of a death by 1,000 paper cuts, which are all self-inflicted. I think most Americans would agree with most of Trump's policies, but he has repeatedly failed to clearly explain the reason and justification for such policies. And to make things worse, many of the policies have been executed terribly.
1: Yeah. Right.
0: That's
1: listen,
0: Mike.
1: They get what they deserve.
0: Yeah.
1: I mean, there's a reason why the poll numbers are so low. It's because they haven't governed very well. And at the end of the day, that's what people care about.
0: And we're not even at the end of September. Let's see what October looks like, getting ready for elections.
1: All right, coming up, we'll turn it to a local story. The mother of a 3-year-old killed.
0: Tragic story.
1: Had some very tough, poignant, and truthful words yesterday. If you missed it, we'll play it for you coming up next.
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6: Traffic.
19: 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Some lingering delays still on 695. The outer loop is pretty slow from Herring Parkway to Providence Road. Then down the west side, still under speed from just after 795 most of the way down to Route 40. 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Your weather forecast for today, remaining mostly cloudy, high near 66, and more clouds overnight down to 52 for low right now. Mostly cloudy, 57 degrees from the Mattress Warehouse Traffic Desk. I'm Steve Hirshhorn. 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
7: At 9:30, I'm Tipper Bennett. Now, Baltimore Mayor Brandon Scott getting more time after an appeals court says he does not have to reinstate access to city systems and turn over subpoenaed records to the Inspector General's office. In Southeast Baltimore, the man accused of exposing himself to a woman has been sentenced. James Morgan will spend the next 3 years in prison. Reaction from one of his victims who was in the courtroom.
25: It's weird to see him in that environment, to be honest. I had a lot of anxiety. He apologized to the victims. My roommate was also there because she also experienced the same thing.
7: A Baltimore mother is speaking out after her 3-year-old daughter was killed in a hit and run. A case involves a teenage driver, a juvenile justice system that limits what officials can share publicly. Here's what her family says they still need.
18: It's frustrating, like, and it's because he's a juvenile. Like, I can't even speak the truth about what just happened. Like, I can't go detail for detail about everything I felt wrong. Like, I can't even talk about it because he's so protected.
7: Now, police say the 14-year-old driver fled the scene, was later apprehended because the case is handled in juvenile court.

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4: 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Around the Beltway, 695 still under speed as you head past Perrin Parkway, but it's improving very quickly now. Outer Loop under speed as well. Pretty slow from 795 down toward Route 40. Looks like they're setting up the road work on the Outer Loop after Liberty Road once again today. Inner Loop is still pretty slow from Green Spring Avenue over toward the JFX. 83 north and southbound, the Harrisburg Expressway and the JFX both ways looking pretty good right now. I-70 eastbound, just a minor slowdown as you approach the exit for southbound Route 29. Southbound on 895, approaching the Harbor Tunnel, still in delays from Boston Street and O'Donnell Street. From the Mattress Warehouse Traffic Desk, I'm Steve Hirscher on WBAL News Radio 1090 and FM 101.5.
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3: Weather.
5: More clouds and sunshine expected throughout much of the day today. It will still be breezy and rather chilly, with temperatures starting out in the 50s this morning, only climbing into the mid-60s this afternoon. Tonight, clouds will continue to linger overhead in a chilly evening, with temperatures falling back into the low 50s overnight. Friday will feature a partly sunny sky and a high of 74, and then we'll still watch for the chance of rain over the weekend. I'm meteorologist Alina Lee on WBAL News Radio 1090 and FM 101.5.
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8: And our family should not have to beg the system to remember that she was a human being. Her name is Jordan Bright. She was 3 years old. She mattered, and she still matters.
9: That is the mother of 3-year-old Jordan Bright, Najada Billy, talking yesterday to reporters about what is going on in the case. Now, if you remember, back in June of this year, the 3-year-old was struck and killed in a hit-and-run incident. This was on West Pratt and Monroe Street, southwest Baltimore. And the suspect was a 14-year-old boy.
10: I remember.
9: The 14-year-old stole the car from a relative and hit the girl and left. They later were able to find him and arrest him. And he was charged with auto theft and vehicular manslaughter at the onset. He's a minor, obviously, 14 years old. The case went through the juvenile justice system. So this is where the frustration comes in with Najada Billy, because she's upset because she doesn't think there's any accountability at this point. And the age of the suspect here is what is leading to her not to be able to talk about much. And that is what is driving her up the wall.
8: We keep hearing that the person responsible is just the kid. But Jordan was a child, too. She deserved to grow up. She deserved to come home. And she deserved a justice system that recognized the value of her life. We are not standing here asking for revenge. We are standing here asking for accountability. Because whatever happens to the 14-year-old from this point forward, he will have something Jordan will never have, a future.
9: Right. Now, she says she was told that she shouldn't talk about anything that happened in the courtroom. And that's, again, another thing that is frustrating to her, because

0: her daughter, who's three, is dead.
1: She's gone.
0: The 14-year-old, we don't even know what is happening to the 14-year-old because it's all under lock and key.
2: This is so important. And for me to not be able to talk about it, it's frustrating. Like, and it's because he's a juvenile. Like, I can't even speak the truth about what just happened because he's so protected.
1: Now, the state's attorney's office also validated, Brian, the fact that, you know, you can't really get into the details because of the system. And really what this mother is saying is, like you said, Brian, something we've been saying, this system is terrible. That, and when the mayor, to give Mayor Brandon Scott credit, says this system needs to be torn down and rebuilt again, he's absolutely right. Look, you do not want certain juveniles who are committing crimes that are nonviolent and that type of thing, Brian, to have a sort of Damocles hang over their head the rest of their life. You want to see their lives corrected and move forward. When you have a situation like this, though, involving a vehicle which became a weapon when he stole it and killed this three-year-old girl, or using another weapon or committing those types of harms, we as a public aren't served public safety-wise unless the punishment fits the crime. And we don't know that. We don't know what the punishment was in this. And just like the mom said, Miss Billy said, even about the word punishment, she said, I've been hearing all throughout this process that juvenile system is not to punishment. It's not to punish, excuse me. But it is, it should be punishment. When you take a life, you are being punished for doing that.
0: Right.
1: I mean, the way the system is constructed, it's not meant to be penal or to be, you know, in that realm, which is why they treat it the way they do it.
0: Right. I wanted to play this one more soundbite about her and the frustration that she has right now because she can't even talk about what is going on with the suspect here and how what she has seen doesn't satisfy her.
2: Because if a three-year-old child can be killed under these circumstances and the outcome does not provide meaningful accountability, then we have to ask whether the laws and the system are truly protecting our children and serving victim families. And ask yourself whether this is what justice is supposed to look like.
0: Yeah, it's not.
1: And so the options on the table, for instance, the options on the table for this 14-year-old are they could potentially keep this 14-year-old in custody till the age of 21, which at that point, you know, they make other decisions at 21. Or they could put this 14-year-old on probation and he could be out in 6 months or not even in custody up to 6 months. The point is, you don't know. We have no idea that range is or what happens there.
0: Well, I mean, she insinuated that there basically was nothing. Here's what she said.
1: Go ahead.
2: Like, you don't get a punishment for taking a life. That doesn't make sense to me. Like, she's gone. This is something you should be punished for. And it's no punishment here.
1: Well, if she's saying there's zero punishment, that definitely is a problem.
0: I was trying to put myself in her shoes. And
1: you'd talk.
0: I would.
1: You would violate the law.
0: I'll hold the press conference. You arrest me. I don't care. Yeah. My kid's dead.
1: Right, right.
0: My life's changed forever.
1: Right, right.
0: I'm miserable.
1: That's where
0: I don't care.
1: You were going.
0: I go ahead. I'll tell you exactly what happened in courtroom. Mm-hmm. What are you going to do to me?
1: What are you going
0: to hold
1: do?
0: Me in contempt?
1: Right, right.
0: And by the way, do I not have a First Amendment right to tell you exactly what I saw in the courtroom? Because here's the thing. Mm-hmm. We have seen this before. Do you remember the case down in South Baltimore where the woman was knocked down and the kid stole the cars and the keys were there and she came out and said, you know, this kid had been arrested.
1: Yes,
0: I learned in court that he had been arrested
1: multiple
0: like 40 times before.
1: That was down with the Arch McCown was involved with that. He was the one that helped the woman when she was knocked down and beaten up.
0: Right.
1: There were two kids involved with
0: right.
1: that.
0: Two kids involved it.
1: And one was like 12 or something.
0: It was something outrageous that we would have never learned.
1: How many times
0: and
1: that kid would have been arrested.
0: Disappeared, swept under the rug.
1: You're right.
0: Everybody would have just said, juvenile crime, nothing like this. And then we're like, wait a second.
1: 40 sometimes.
0: What?
1: Yes.
0: And stuff like that leads to exposure of what is happening.
1: How it's broken.
0: Leads to more outrage from the community and the media, and certainly I would hope politicians.
1: But it
0: and
1: doesn't.
0: Ultimately leads to Calvin or Vincent Schiraldi having to answer
1: important.
0: These questions.
1: Brian, you raised something important. Why doesn't something like this lead to the outrage from politicians?
0: I don't know.
1: And to me, when I say outrage, I'm not saying just get out and yell and scream and say the 3-year-old Jordan's death is horrible, but to change the way that this is done, to allow the victims of crime to be treated with as much dignity as we're treating the perpetrator.
0: Right.
1: The perpetrator's getting more dignity than the victims.
0: Right.
1: In this situation.
0: Exactly. And that's where the frustration comes out of. And yeah, I don't know if she has to like say the kid's name or anything, but I would say exactly what they gave him. They gave him a slap on the wrist. He's back at home or wherever he is.
1: Her lawyers probably advised her not to.
0: I suppose. I don't know, but it's the same thing that, you know, I ask of the police department and whether it's the rank and file or if it's the police chiefs, which they do from time to time.
1: Time to time when they're upset.
0: They will put in
1: when
0: a press release that this kid has been known to
1: multiple
0: officers.
1: Multiple times they've been arrested.
0: Has been, you know, a justice involved.
1: Yes.
0: On multiple occasions. Yes. You know, when they do that, you know that they're ticked off
1: they're
0: a little bit
1: upset
0: about the system. And clearly she has a right to be upset with the system, in my opinion. Now, look, I got 14-year-olds make dumb mistakes.
1: They
0: make
1: do.
0: Dumb decisions. I don't know, you know, how much this kid had been in trouble before.
1: And that's the
0: but
1: issue.
0: That'd be something that would be worthy of our knowledge.
1: And that's the issue. If this child at 14 is a first offense, as horrible as it is, we could understand if there was some. But something tells me, particularly the way that this mother's acting, that this was probably not this 14-year-old's first offense.
0: Right.
1: That there probably were other issues that had there been intervention. How many times have we seen this, Brian? Had there been intervention and punishment.
0: Right.
1: At that earlier level,
0: yes,
1: maybe you don't end up using a car
0: right
1: and hitting this poor kid.
0: Right. And it's
1: but
0: also
1: punishment is important. It's not something to be shied away from, or punishment stops you from doing things and only could hurt others, but hurt yourself.
0: Right.
1: This 14-year-old kid, who knows what happens with this kid moving forward.
0: Right. And ultimately, you know, when you have lawsuits, you're usually looking for two things. You're looking, in some cases, you're looking for restitution, right?
1: Right.
0: In other cases, you're looking to make sure
1: things.
0: That you change things and
1: that's
0: that
1: correct.
0: It never happens again to somebody else, right? And so that's where this, I think it's important to call out. Again, I don't think you have to out the kid or anything
1: no.
0: like that, but I would be saying everything that I saw
1: yes.
0: in court.
1: Yep.
0: I would be talking about
1: this is what
0: his punishment.
1: The judge did. This
0: yes.
1: is what these others did.
0: Right. This is the arguments that they
1: yep.
0: made about it. This is what the judge said. This is what the juvenile justice system has done with this kid.
1: Yep.
0: And my child is dead.
1: Thank you.
0: And what do I get out of it? I get nothing.
1: Nothing.
0: I'm told just to keep quiet, and there's nothing you can do about it because he's 14. Sorry, that's not good enough for me.
1: This is terrible.
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5: 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Around the Beltway, the outer loop is still under speed, a little bit slow from Pearing Parkway over to Providence Road. You'll find off and on delays on the outer loop beginning near 795 down toward Route 40. 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Your weather forecast for today, mostly cloudy, a high near 66. Overnight tonight, clouds stick around and down to 52 for a low. From the Mattress Warehouse Traffic Desk, I'm Steve Hirschhorn, WBAL News Radio 1090 and 101.5 FM.
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0: All right, this is the season, right? We're changing it over. 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
8: The Ravens defense is working to find their identity after their week two loss to the Saints. But Kyle Hamilton says it doesn't happen as quickly as you think.
9: There's 32 teams still looking for their identity right now. You know, I feel like that doesn't happen within the first week, within the first 2 weeks. I think this past Sunday was a very humbling experience. You know, there hasn't been a lot of speed bumps in the road so far since we've had our new staff and everything. And, you know, hopefully we'll be looking back on the Saints game and saying we needed that. Just to kind of have a reality check of some sorts. You know, they're a good team. Every team in this league is good, and you're going to play the best players in the world every week. So it's any given Sunday. It doesn't matter, you know, who's on the roster, this and that. People are on the other side trying to feed their families, and, you know, I respect that. So, you know, we lost the game, and it is what it is. Got to flush it, move on to the next.
8: The Ravens have one final practice this afternoon before they jet to Brazil tonight to take on the Dallas Cowboys on Sunday afternoon. I'm Valerie Preactor on the home of the Baltimore Ravens, WBAL News Radio 1090 and FM 101.5.
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1: We're talking about the tragedy, Brian, of three-year-old Jordan Bright, a three-year-old little girl who was tragically hit and with a vehicle and killed by a 14-year-old earlier this year. And the 14-year-old finally had the process appear in juvenile court. The mother of three-year-old Jordan Bright, Najeda Billy, is speaking out about what she sees as an unfair type of process and system, and she can't really talk in detail about it because it's a juvenile case and just the whole nature of the juvenile justice system. Brian, we referenced what happened down in Southeast Baltimore when a woman was, can't say carjacked because the legals, but they had her car keys taken from her by two juveniles, one of them 12 years old, and it led to us finding out about the just horrible criminal record of the youngest one. And then the person that was there to help this woman is joining us right now, Arch McCown, who was involved in that entire situation. First of all, good morning to you, Arch.
10: Hey, Arch.
11: Hey, good morning, guys. Thanks for taking my call. Yeah, this, I tell you, this got me right in the heart. You know, a three-year-old child, you know, Jordan Bright, lost her life, and her mother deserves to feel that her daughter's life mattered in that courtroom. And I tell you what, my questions are probably questions that could be answered, but I, you know, for whatever reason, there's obfuscation involved, I think. And, you know, like you ask, Did the young person, did they receive detention actually? Are they detained somewhere? Or are they having to write an apology letter? Like, you know, we don't know. So, and to your, I think you had said, Clarence, you know, were there prior offenses?
1: Exactly.
11: You know, like these details matter because, you know, we can protect the child's identity while giving the public enough information to understand how the system responded. Because if we're going to ask legislators like our guys, like Bill Ferguson and Luke Klippinger and stuff that represent us, if we're going to ask them for changes, we in the community, and it doesn't matter, you can live in Baltimore City, you can live out in Howard County, you know, wherever you live, we as citizens, as voters, we need to know what's working and where the gaps are. Otherwise, we're flying blind. And I get that time and time again. Well, we can't talk about the details. Well, then how do we know if the laws are working and how they're being applied in these cases?
1: Well, Arch, what Brian said, and I think this is one of those situations where it almost becomes an act of civil disobedience. If somebody finally says, you know what? Damn the outcome. I'm going to tell you specifically what happened in that courtroom because it's not working right. And they become almost, Arch, an example, even if they have to get arrested, of what we need to do to change the system.
11: I think it's worthwhile for sure. I mean, I encourage the victims to, like, you know, to tell as much as they can as far as what the disposition is. And you've seen that. You saw that with the young woman here that, you know, I had to ran after the kids.
1: You did.
11: And, you know, and they said, and you got to watch it. Or, you know, some people higher up said, you better watch what you're saying. And I'm like, or what?
0: Yeah, right.
1: Right.
0: What?
1: Exactly. Well, Arch, I just want to thank you again, and everybody knows, you know, what you and Grant do in the community, but being a voice there, because a lot of people don't feel like anybody is out there for them, and you continue to be there in your community, Arch.
0: Arch, really, what is the law on that? I mean, if you're in a courtroom and you hear these things, there's not a gag order, is there?
1: I don't know.
11: There's not, but there's, like, you can't specifically talk about, like, the history of this of this defendant.
1: And then the judge, here's what I do understand, Arch. Here's what I do understand, because we had Councilman Isaac Schleifer on the show. The judge from the bench will admonish you, Brian, like everybody in the courtroom, and give you instructions. So that way, if you do something, it's in the court record what the judge said to the audience in there, and then they can use that later, I believe, Arch.
11: Yeah, you're right. You're right. But, you know, it's kind of honestly, and I've been in these rooms, and maybe I wasn't paying enough attention, or maybe I'll just say I wasn't paying attention. Some of it's kind of vague, to be honest.
1: I got you. Yeah, I got you.
11: But I understand, you know, for her, like, she heard what she heard, and that's, you know, people tell you, like, and you wonder at what point is it just the higher ups are protecting themselves?
1: Exactly.
0: Yes.
1: Well, Arch, thank you so much, my friend, and continue doing what you're doing, buddy.
0: Thanks,
1: Appreciate
0: Arch.
1: Appreciate it, Arch.
0: I think that's it. I mean, I do think that there's a large part of that. We will never know for sure if the system is working.
1: Exactly.
0: If we don't have the data.
1: Exactly.
0: You know, they talk all the time about follow the data. We're going to follow, you know, the information, and that's how we're going to make good decisions. Well, if we don't have that information, how can we make good decisions?
1: Well, it's even worse than that, Brian. They are asking, when I say they, the juvenile justice system, we had the secretary on, Betsy Fox Tolentino, they're asking us to trust what they're giving us when it comes to the accumulation of information.
0: Yeah, that's right.
1: And we don't trust them.
0: Yeah, right.
1: I don't.
0: No, I 100%
1: don't
0: trust them.
1: I know a lot of people that don't. But they would basically tell you with what you just said, Brian, well, we are getting the information. We're operating off of data. And I suggest your data is flawed. Whatever you're operating off is not accurate.
0: Yeah.
1: It's not an accurate representation of your ability to deter these kids from doing these things over and over again.
0: Yeah. It'd be interesting to see. I mean, listen, I don't know what would stop a citizen journalist from going into these courtrooms and just talking about, you know, what the punishments were. Again, I would never say, you know, out the kid's name and things of that nature. But to know what the punishments were, if that's legal.
1: Well, here's what I do know. We would not have known. And the Baltimore Sun and other media entities, and this is before they got purchased by Sinclair, so don't go, you know, that Sinclair entity. This was before all it happened. We would not have known that there were two juvenile judges in the city of Baltimore that were sending juveniles cases that it came in as adult, right? They were sending them back to juvenile, referring back to juvenile. One judge did it 100% of the time. Another judge did it 93% of the time. We wouldn't have known that if Councilman Isaac Schleifer hadn't been in the courtroom. He actually would sit in there. Because the constituents of his were the ones being carjacked and assaulted. And he sat and watched these judges do it. Because of what he came out and said publicly, told us on the show too, then the media got it. And I'm wondering, like you say, citizen journalists, somebody sitting in these courtrooms, like a councilman or something, and watching this stuff, and then coming out and saying, then what you going to do to Councilman Schleifer?
0: Yeah.
1: What you going to do to him? You know,
0: I don't know. I mean, like I'm saying, I don't know what they say. I don't know what legally what is allowed and what is not allowed.
1: Right.
0: I just know that if it was me, I wouldn't care.
1: I know you wouldn't. I can see you now.
0: Go ahead.
1: Jail me.
0: Put me in jail.
1: And I'm saying again, civil disobedience, which is exactly what this is, which is you understand the consequences are you're going to be arrested for violating whatever may be warranted when it comes to changing this, when it comes to dealing with this.
0: Right. All right, might be some stuff going on at the White House. CNN's not allowed in. Is that what we're hearing?
1: Apparently, the same entities that the judge said you're supposed to get in ain't getting in. Right. That's what we get. Judge Kelly, by the way, who's a disloyal judge, President Trump says. He appointed this judge, everybody, this federal judge. Apparently, CNN, MS Now, and Politico are finding that their badges still don't work.
0: Got a feeling that we might hear more about that at the top of the hour news from ABC.
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4: Traffic.
10: Head over to 895 northbound, pretty slow from Poteet Street to the beginning of the northbound Harbor Tunnel, southbound on 895. Still pretty slow from Boston Street and O'Donnell Street into the southbound Harbor Tunnel. 95 is heavy and slow southbound, approaching Fort McHenry Tunnel southbound. Beltway Inner Loop still under speed from Green Spring Avenue over toward the JFX. Outer Loop is slow from 795 to just after Liberty Road. Weather forecast for today, cloudy, high near 66. For tonight, more clouds down to 52. Right now, under mostly cloudy skies, 57 degrees.
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0: Well, you know, a couple of things from this morning show that stuck out to me. Steve Hershey basically talking about how it is undeniable that things are going to be kicked down to the locals and they're going to get their budgets cut and then they're going to have to make decisions on what they do to raise taxes.
1: Which is why he also said they might be considering these data centers and these agreements that might get them resources.
0: Right.
1: Maybe.
0: Maybe down the road. I don't know. I mean, I can see it happening. It's a possibility of that for sure. And the Speaker of the House, the latest Republican to basically say we need to end this war, Mr. President, can we do that? Can we do
1: bring
0: it before?
1: To a resolution is what he said.
0: Yeah, bring it to a resolution.
1: Bring it to a resolution.
0: Which, again, it's
1: if
0: just...
1: I can keep my speakership, please. Try to keep my speakership.
0: Yeah, I mean, the chances of Mike Johnson being the Speaker of the House in January
1: aren't good. It's
0: very, very slim. Very, very slim on that front. I mean, it's happening that the president is losing. Again, if this is true that they're continuing to block despite the judge's ruling that you got to allow CNN and MS Now and Politico back in, and they're still saying no, we're not going to do it. It's just stupid.
1: Why? Why make this a continual? Like I said before, a talking point to move forward. Coming up, everybody, the Glenn Beck program follows us. The White House is not preparing, they say, to ban diesel exports. We talked about that earlier, Brian. They're backing up from that. And Vice President Kamala Harris is calling for voter roll purges. She's calling voter roll purges cheating and says Democrats are losing their tools. So that and a whole bunch of other stuff coming up with Glenn Beck, the Glenn Beck program.
0: All right. The show. Tomorrow, last series of the year for the
1: Yankees,
0: Orioles.
1: Three games
0: we'll see
1: in New York.
0: Maybe they'll still be in it. Maybe not. We need the Royals to win today.
1: What about the Ravens heading to Rio? What's the field going to look like?
0: Right. And Zay Flowers didn't practice yesterday. No. Will he get on the field? Or are we going to go without Zay again?
1: I think Bateman did pretty good. I feel pretty good with the offense going down there. I do.
0: Look, I think they're going to need to score over 30 points to win that game. I think they're very capable of scoring over 30 points. I think that Dallas offense is legit, and I think they're going to struggle to stop Dallas, so it should be a shootout.
1: And by the way, Brett Hollander, play-by-play man, will be our guest to talk about their final series in New York and whether or not the Orioles can finish 500. Like I said, I just don't want to be in last place. Last place just sucks. Yeah. Anyway. Everybody have a great day. Be safe
3: trusted
1: out there.
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12: Partly cloudy skies in 54. I'm Nick Testoni. Baltimore City temporarily avoids turning over records to the Inspector General. Federal disaster loans are now available for businesses affected by the structural emergency at the Empire Towers and security measures being taken amid online threats against Howard County Public School System. First, the latest from ABC News at 10 o'clock.
13: From ABC News. I'm Sherry Preston. Despite a ruling by a federal judge restoring access to the news outlets that President Trump once banned from the White House has turned away reporters from those organizations this morning. ABC's Hannah Batah has more on the judge's overnight decision.
14: A judge has ordered the Trump administration to reinstate the access for CNN, MS Now, and Politico. In a hearing Wednesday with both sides, he suggested the administration had not made a solid legal case for its ban.
13: The judge's temporary restraining order was supposed to have been in effect for 14 days as the White House moved to appeal. Venezuela's acting president, Dulcy Rodriguez, is delivering her first address to the UN General Assembly since coming to power after the U.S. capture of the former Venezuelan President Nicolas Maduro. Israeli Prime Minister Benjamin Netanyahu to address the UN this afternoon. The new acting Secretary of the Navy confirms 8 sailors on the USS Lincoln tried to take their own lives through their long deployment because of the Iran war. Here's ABC's Jay O'Brien.
15: The Lincoln Strike Group, which includes several ships and and thousands of sailors and other service members was at sea for more than 8 months, prompting concerns about mental health on board. At the time, Secretary Pete Hegseth downplayed those worries, saying the situation had been misrepresented. And when President Trump was asked about the long deployment, he said it, quote, had not gone on nearly long enough. The Lincoln Strike Group left the Middle East late last month, but still hasn't returned home to California yet. It's now entering its 10th month deployed.
13: Nor'easter moving in. ABC's Trish Hartman along the Jersey Shore.
16: I just got off the phone with Atlantic County Public Safety officials, and they say their main concern at this point are these high winds that we're experiencing right now and for the next couple of days. We're looking at 6 to 12-foot waves right now and over the coming days as these winds continue to pummel the Jersey Shore.
13: Checking the markets, the Dow is down 159 points, S&P down 24. 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
12: At 10:02, I'm Nick Testoni. Baltimore City will not have to hand over records to Inspector General Isabel Cumming. The appellate court of Maryland is due to hear the appeal filed by Baltimore Mayor Brandon Scott on Wednesday. That court granted that the city's motion to delay turning over documents related to the Inspector General's investigation of the Mayor's Office of Neighborhood Safety Engagement. The ruling means the city will not have to comply with Wednesday's deadline given by the judge, but it does not mean the appeal was granted. Federal disaster loans now available for businesses affected by structural emergency at Empire Towers in Anne Arundel County.
17: Eligible small businesses, agricultural cooperatives, and nonprofit organizations can apply for these low-interest economic disaster loans through the U.S. Small Business Administration. The loans are designed to help cover operating expenses and other financial losses linked to the emergency that began in July. State officials say an SBA outreach center is open in Glen Burnie to help businesses apply for the assistance. Taylor Bennett, WBAL News Radio 1090 and FM 101.5.
12: The Trifecta Food Truck and Music Festival is returning this weekend at the Maryland State Fairgrounds. This year, the Plunge Patrol invites attendees to take a dip in the pool with proceeds supporting Maryland Special Olympics. President and CEO of Special Olympics, Jim Schmutz.
18: 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We're doing $25 donations to go in. People can make game day decision, but if you're going to plunge, we recommend people bring a change of clothes and a towel.
12: Meanwhile, the Food Truck Festival will feature 30-plus food trucks, 40 local vendors, and 10 live bands across two main stages. The Howard County Public School System posted a statement online and sent a message to parents and guardians Wednesday night, saying it's aware of social media posts that infer threats against, quote, a number of schools in Howard County and around the state. The district said it is partnering with federal and local law enforcement to take security measures. At last check late Wednesday night, no other Baltimore area school district has released similar.
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4: Traffic.
5: On 895 northbound, pretty slow right now from Poteet Street to the work zone that's set up just before you get into the northbound Harbor Tunnel. It's blocking the left side of the roadway. Around 695, no major delays until you get to the outer loop, the delay beginning once again after 795 into the work zone after Liberty Road. That's blocking the right lane. After that, you're pretty good as you continue south on 695 down toward the southern interchange with 95. 95 northbound, pretty heavy and slow from just before the exit for 295 and Russell Street to head north on 395 into the center of town. From the Mattress Warehouse Traffic Desk, I'm Steve Hirshhorn, WBAL News Radio 1090 and FM 101.5.
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4: Weather.
20: Partly cloudy and chilly as we head through this evening, with temperatures falling back into the upper 40s and low 50s through daybreak Friday. Friday afternoon features a mix of sun and clouds, a bit warmer, but still below average in terms of temperatures, with a high of 74. Saturday and Sunday offering up more clouds and sunshine, breezy day, and temperatures back in the upper 60s to around 70 degrees, with also a chance for showers to develop. I'm meteorologist Delina Lee on WBAL News Radio 1090 and FM 101.5.
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1: Brett Hollander here with my friend Shauna from AES. And Shauna, great to see you.
2: Great to see you too, Brett.
1: Well, I had such a good time with you and your husband, Stephen, in my house talking about what we could do with our kitchen or our bathrooms to make our house more enjoyable to live in, but also help with its value down the road.
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5: Your trip around 695, the Beltway now, pretty good one. It's going to be a bit slow on the outer loop, though, from after 795 down to the work zone. That is just after the exit for Liberty Road, blocking one right lane. Elsewhere on 695, we're doing well. 83 Harrisburg Expressway and the JFX, no delays. 895 northbound, pretty slow into the work zone. That is right before you get to the northbound Harvard Tunnel, blocking one left lane. Your weather forecast for today, clouds, a high near 66. For tonight, the clouds stick around. Pretty cool night, down to 52 degrees. Right now in Baltimore, it is cloudy and 60 degrees. From the Mattress Warehouse Traffic Desk, I'm Steve Hirshhorn, WBAL, News Radio 1090 and FM 101.5.
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7: So I want to talk to you some more about China. China is not just a competitor. China is an evil empire. It is an evil empire. And the president, you know, there's a lot of push on the president getting a lot of things from Xi, and that is, you know, the release of prisoners, the release of pastors. They're jailing pastors. The church is anyway. But let me tell you how evil they are. In fact, I'm not going to do it. I'm going to have Jan Jekulik tell you. He is the author of Killed to Order. He's a senior editor of the Epoch Times. I spoke to him about a year ago, and he was working on this book. And I'm like, when it comes out, you got to call me. I got to have people on it. It is a terrifying book because it's true and it's documented now. He has done an amazing job on this. Jan, you've been studying, you know, the Chinese Communist Party for a long time, and you've been really searching on this. Before we get into what it is, how sure are you that everything that you say in this book is buttoned up and absolutely true?
8: Everything that I'm absolutely sure of, I say so. And there's about 20 years of evidence that's been gathered. In fact, David Matus, one of the heroes, kind of, you know, Winnipeg, Canada human rights lawyer who hunted down the last Nazi war criminal in Canada, he is one of the original people doing the research on this. And he says there's the problem with the situation is there's too much evidence, not too little. And actually, there was a whole China tribunal back in 2020, 2021 that compiled all of it up to that date. And we have, I mean, I could give you some of that evidence, but the bottom line is.
7: Here's what I want you to do. Here's what I want you to do. I want you to tell the story because this is a story that Americans don't know and need to know. Everyone on earth needs to know this about China. Tell the story. What's happening?
8: So, in a normal ethical transplantation regime, like here, if I need a new heart, right, someone has to have a catastrophic accident and that heart needs to match me, blood type and tissue type, so my body doesn't reject it. Okay. So anyway, car accidents have to happen or whatever. And we end up with a situation.

0: situation where there's very, very few available hearts for a transplant. There has to be this catastrophic accident. In China, it's the exact reverse. One of the original whistleblowers got a new heart in 2 weeks, or he was a transplant surgeon whose patient got a new heart in 2 weeks scheduled. Okay, which means that that catastrophic accident was being arranged. They have this long history in communist China of creating class enemies. Okay, one of the first was landowners. They wanted to seize people's land. So they pushed this mass dehumanizing propaganda into the system, demonizing the landowners, convincing everybody that these are bad people, that they're evil, that they're dangerous, and basically conditioning the population to hate these people. Okay, but there was a way out. If you confess that you loved the idea of the party taking your private property, you could be free, you might live. Okay, and they've had different groups like this. Rightists, intellectuals, students in 1989, right? Pro-democracy activist students. 1999, Falun Gong practitioners, okay? And this is, you know, truthfulness, compassion, tolerance. These are a group of people that grew to 70 to 100 million people doing this. I'm mentioning this because this is what set up the unique scenario where you could get this a large-scale, killed-to-order, forced organ harvesting industry, okay? Because what happened with the Falun Gong, they decided there's so many Falun Gong practitioners. It grew in a grassroots way. These people have an unusual amount of agency, right? They're not so easily controllable by the Communist Party. They couldn't actually re-educate them. The Falun Gong would not basically do that re-education process, would not basically kowtow at the Peoples Party at disproportionate rates. They incarcerated a million people. They blood typed, tissue typed, and organ scanned them across a database of a million or maybe 2 million people. And now, if I'm a rich person, I've got that 200 grand, I drop the money, that transaction is made, and I can get that new heart in 2 weeks because there's an innocent prisoner of conscience, a Falun Gong practitioner, a Uyghur, maybe a house Christian. We don't know for sure, but someone incarcerated, someone the regime has pushed dehumanizing propaganda against to be used against their will as my donor, killed to order. That is what they do over there.
1: I have to tell you, I read your book. I mean, when I saw Falun Gong, I walked past those people for forever in New York City, you know, with their signs, and I didn't know what it was. I didn't pay any attention to it. I just like, oh, there's more crazy people. And I have to tell you, I will pay for walking by those people and not paying attention to them. It is horrific what is happening. Talk about the secret 981 project.
0: Well, this is, we've known for years that the Chinese Communist Party has this elite longevity project for its super elites. Okay. And they advertise it themselves. Okay. This is not, and this is the crazy part with a lot of what we know about communist China is, you know, how do we know about forced organ harvesting? Well, we talked to people there. There was even an undercover film crew that went in from South Korea that was tried to source organs, and they were ready to give them organs in 2 weeks. Right. Well, Project 981. We didn't know exactly what the means they're using is because it's very secretive, but it's been going on for decades. And the project itself says that the super elites that participate in this live, you know, 15 to 20 years longer than the average person, if you can imagine that. No, I don't know. You can never trust Chinese statistics, but directionally, that's the idea. You remember there was this hot mic moment last year back in September? I mean, actually a year ago now, Xi Jinping, Vladimir Putin, Kim Jong-un, they're in Tiananmen Square. They're observing a military parade, and they have this conversation that gets caught on a hot mic. Reuters broadcast the Chinese Central Television across the world. Here's the paraphrase of what they said, okay? Xi says to Putin, when we're 70, we're just babies, and they're just over 70. Putin responds, through continual organ transplantation, perhaps we can achieve immortality. And she says back, this is a paraphrase, of course, our target's 150 years. And 150 years is the target of Project 981. And this kind of blew my mind. As you might imagine, everyone was calling me about this because they know I cover this issue. But I hadn't connected the fact that the organ industry, which, of course, I deeply know about, and Project 981 were, you know, deeply connected because I just had compartmentalized them. But that's really what that revealed, that it's the number one person that has access to these illicit organs, to these killed to order organs, is the super elite of the Chinese Communist Party, and then others that have the cash.
1: Okay, I want to take a quick break a little early and then come back and talk to you, because you say understanding this forced harvesting of organs is the key to understanding the whole CCP. I want to talk about that and how Western transplant societies are possibly unknowingly involved in this. We'll get into that here in just a second. The name of the book, and it is, it's brutal, but it is, we're living in a time right now. This is the Holocaust. It's happening. You going to pay attention to it or not and say that you didn't know? Here's the evidence, not the charge, the evidence. The book is called Kill to Order, Killed to Order. More in just a second. First, let me tell you about Good Ranches. 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
4: Traffic.
5: On your way south of town on the Baltimore-Washington Parkway, southbound, it's pretty slow now from Route 32 down to 198. Heading north on the Parkway into town, we're in good shape. 695 Outer Loop, very slow now from 795 into the work zone. That is after Liberty Road, blocking the right lane. They're also working on 895 northbound right before the Harbor Tunnel along the left, causing a delay entering the northbound Harbor Tunnel. Your weather forecast for today, mostly cloudy, highs in the mid to upper 60s. For tonight, more clouds and a cool night down to 52 degrees. Right now, Baltimore under cloudy skies, 60 degrees. From the Mattress Warehouse Traffic Desk, I'm Steve Hirshhorn, WBAL, News Radio 1090 and FM 101.5.
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13: I'm Nick Testoni. Baltimore City temporarily avoids turning over records to the Inspector General, and access to the White House still being denied for some reporters despite a judge's order to reinstate. Details coming up at 11 o'clock on WBAL News Radio 1090 and FM 101.5.
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1: I've got a couple of more minutes with Jan Jekulik. He is the senior editor of the Epoch Times. He is also the author of Kill to Order. He has been working on it a long time. I spent a few minutes with you, Jan, I don't even know, almost a year ago now, and you were working on it, and you said, this summer I'm coming out with something on organ harvesting, and we were talking about it, and I said, I got to get a copy of the book. And I read it, and it is horrifying. It is horrifying. And before I get into, you know, kind of a meatier question, is the West involved in this knowingly or unknowingly?
0: Unfortunately, somewhat knowingly. Now, why do I say somewhat? Okay. Because it's so fantastical that for a lot of people, it defies their ability to comprehend it. And part of the reason I wrote this book.
1: Wait. Meaning that you're a doctor, you need a transplant, and all of a sudden that exact heart that you need is available. That's the fantastical part, right?
0: Well, or just the fact that there's 60 to 90,000 people but organs being transplanted from people that are being killed to order in communist China annually. Okay. Like, that is not an idea that a lot of people, just like the Holocaust back in the day, was not an idea that people are ready to accept in many cases.
1: Okay. So what's happening? How are they involved?
0: Well, so I was just actually briefing a senator's office a couple of days ago about a bill S4009 that's being hotlined in the Senate right now, the Falun Gong and Victims of Forced Organ Harvesting Protection Act. And they specifically wanted to know how are Americans involved? So, you know, this is very fresh for me. Number one, okay, we actually train some of those doctors. We train some of these surgeons, right? And as far as we can tell, despite what communist China would have you believe, we're unaware of any significant, sizable, non-kill to order transplant industry. They actually said they changed it back in 2016, 2015, 2016. But then there's a paper, I forget the journal name right now, that looked at the data, and they showed that the data was a perfect quadratic equation. In other words, they invented the data, and they didn't do it even particularly elegantly. Okay. I'll actually mention something else. You know, as we speak, number one, Xi Jinping and the president are meeting at the White House, not very far from where we're filming from here. And I'm on my side. There's also a rally, which I'm going to rush to as soon as we finish. I was there just before. This is basically a rally for human rights, right? And one of the people that's speaking there alongside me was the former Assistant Secretary of Democracy, Rights, and Labor at the State Department. And this man is a hero because he rescued. There's actually a guy who is a survivor of forced organ harvesting. They took half of his liver and part of his lung, and miraculously, kind of almost like a Holocaust survivor, and I've interviewed a number of them, lived to tell the tale and ultimately to be rescued to America by Bob Dester, Professor Bob Dester from Catholic University. And so on the evidence side, right, people will just simply not listen. I mean, that's as much of a smoking gun as you possibly can have, right? But we have all sorts of partnership with Chinese hospitals. We have transplantation universities. We have NIH funding for some of these relationships. I mean, there's a lot going on. And this is actually, I've testified at the Congressional Executive on China, Commission on China after this book came out. And I provided them a detailed report kind of explaining all these connections that the United States has. I think some of it is definitely unwitting, right? But other parts are the kind of I just don't want to know part, right? Especially if I've been involved for a while.
1: So this is really disturbing because yesterday we were talking about what's happening with MAID. I mean, this kind of the collective over the individual is seeping into Western medicine, and it is really, really dangerous and bad. And this is where it all ends. You suggested, and I've got about 3 minutes left. You suggested that understanding the forced organ harvesting is the key to understanding the CCP. How do you mean?
0: It's central, and you actually mentioned something that's incredibly important, right? MAID. So on the ones, when you look at medicine, I'll try to be super fast here, okay? When you look at the medicine, on the one hand, you have traditional Hippocratic medicine, right? A doctor trying to do the best for the patient, do no harm. The other side is utilitarian bioethics, the greatest good for the greatest number. Okay. MAID is an example of this greatest good for the greatest number, mentality. Okay. What communist China has is the extreme of that. Okay. Because in their system, this is the problem with greatest good mentality. You get to choose what that greatest good is. And for the communist party, it's the survival and supremacy of the communist party. Any number of people can be killed for this purpose. Of course, you don't want to kill too many. Maybe you'll lose power. But the point is, it's not about the individual dignity of human life. It's about power, and human beings are just fodder. And if you have a group that you're not happy with, and you can kind of really demonize them and dehumanize them in the eyes of their population and the world, for that matter, you can use them to whatever end, in this case, for profit, while you eliminate them.
1: I don't know how you did all this research and stayed, you know, somewhat, you know, happy and sane, but I sure appreciate it. The name of the book is Killed to Order. You find it wherever books are sold. You go to killedtoorder.com, killedtoorder.com. This is something that every person that understands God and the individual and the God of Abraham, Isaac, and Jacob that speaks to the individual against the collectivism, you need to understand this. You want to talk about dehumanizing life. Abortions are, this is the end of the abortion road. This is the end of the MAID road. This is the end of every Marxist road. Every time you can dehumanize life and you can do whatever you want with the individual. Every church should be on this. Please get a copy for yourself. Get a copy for your pastor. Everyone should know this. It's Killed to Order by Jan Jekulik. Jan, thank you. God bless you. Go back to the rally.
0: Glenn, thank you. And I couldn't have said it better myself, if I may say. So thank you so much.
1: You bet. Bye-bye. When you read this, this guy is, you know, he's a best-selling author. He's an award-winning journalist. And when you see how buttoned up it is, it's shocking. But, you know, I'm reminded we've been here before. People turn a blind eye to things like this because they don't even want to think about it. With what we're fighting here in the United States, the Marxism, the collectivism, you've got to think about this. You must remember what this stuff is. It is evil incarnate. More in a minute.
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1: 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But what about those captured before the smartphone? What about the memories tucked away in aging VHS tapes and film reels or fading photos? 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
13: Partly cloudy at 59. I'm Nick Testoni. Baltimore City will not have to hand over records to the Inspector General for now. And Baltimore City teacher charges sex trafficking. First Lady's ABC News at 11.
20: From ABC News, I'm Sherry Preston. The legal battle in Washington over White House access continues. A federal judge overnight issued a temporary restraining order ordering the West Wing to restore access to the White House to CNN, Politico, and MS Now. Only when reporters from those outlets tried to get in this morning, they were still banned. Now the judge in the case has ordered the government to respond to his ruling by 12:30 Eastern Time this afternoon. At the White House, Chinese leader Xi Jinping, during his state visit, says China will send two pandas to the Atlanta Zoo, calling them an envoy of friendship. On Capitol Hill, several members of the Senate Armed Services Committee say they are concerned by a letter stating 8 service members on the USS Abraham Lincoln tried to take their own lives during their recent record-long deployment.
21: In a letter to Congress, the acting Secretary of the Navy confirms that 8 sailors attached to the USS Lincoln Carrier Strike Group attempted suicide since the beginning of their long deployment tied to the Iran war. A Navy official says that's consistent with lengthy deployments. The letter was sent to Senator Kirsten Gillibrand and first obtained by CNN.
20: That's ABC's Jay O'Brien. We've learned of the first case of an AI model hacking a government website. Here's ABC's Elizabeth Schulze.
22: An alarming revelation from Australia's Prime Minister.
23: I want to update Australians on an incident in which an artificial intelligence agent has infiltrated an Australian government website.
22: The incident occurred in June when a rogue OpenAI agent hacked into the site, gaining unauthorized access to public and non-public files.
23: This situation is obviously unacceptable.
20: Millions bracing for the impact of a nor'easter.
24: All along the East Coast for hundreds of miles, we're seeing these massive waves up to 12 feet in some places, and they're as high as 20 feet offshore.
20: This coastal threat stretches from North Carolina's Outer Banks up to New England, raising major concerns about flooding and beach erosion. It's ABC's Whit Johnson. This is ABC News.
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13: At 11:02, I'm Nick Testoni. For now, Baltimore City will not have to hand over records to the Inspector General.
25: The Appellate Court of Maryland due to hear the appeal filed by Mayor Brandon Scott, and Wednesday, that court granted the city's motion to delay turning over documents related to the Inspector General's investigation of the Mayor's Office of Neighborhood Safety and Engagement. But before the appeal can move forward, the appellate court is asking Baltimore City Circuit Court Judge Pamela White to rule on the city's motion to delay the document transfer while the appeal is heard. The city solicitor argued turning over the records would cause irreparable harm to the city. Robert Lang, WBAL, News Radio 1090 and FM 101.5.
13: A Baltimore City school teacher reported missing over a weekend was arrested on charges of sexually abusing a minor in Pennsylvania. 56-year-old Raji Legaspi, a teacher at Hamilton Elementary and Middle School, is accused of meeting a boy on social media who was 12 at the time over the span of 2 years. Legaspi would allegedly meet the boy twice a month traveling from Baltimore to Pennsylvania. This is the second Baltimore City school teacher to be accused of sexually abusing a minor this year. Rabies cases are increasing in Harford County, leading health officials to launch a pilot vaccination program to prevent the spread of the disease. So far this year, as many as 20 animals have tested positive for rabies in Harford County, matching the county's total for all of 2025. Raccoons account for 18 of the cases, along with some foxes, groundhogs, and bats. Maryland State Prosecutor's Office says a former Worcester County assistant superintendent tried to hide the spending of altering receipts and submitting fake credit card statements during an audit.
2: Former Worcester County Assistant Superintendent Denise Shorts has pleaded guilty to felony theft after using a school purchase card for more than $118,000 in personal purchases. Prosecutors say the spending included clothing, beauty supplies, pool equipment, and furniture. Shorts was sentenced to 10 years with all but five suspended, followed by 3 years of supervised.
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20: Traffic.
6: The slowest stretch around 695 to Beltway now is going to be on the outer loop from 795 to the work zone after Liberty Road, blocking the right lane. Elsewhere on 695 are doing okay. You'll find it a bit slow on 895 northbound, approaching the northbound Harbor Tunnel. The work zone there is blocking the left side of the roadway. North of town, slowing once again both ways on I-95 near Route 24. The roadwork slowing you down both north and southbound. On I-95 southbound, right after the exit for 295 and Russell Street, there was a report of large debris in the roadway along the left side. From the Mattress Warehouse Traffic Desk, I'm Steve Herschel on WBAL News Radio 1090 and FM 101.5.
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20: Weather. Partly cloudy and chilly as we head through this evening, with temperatures falling back into the upper 40s and low 50s through daybreak Friday. Friday afternoon features a mix of sun and clouds, a bit warmer, but still below average in terms of temperatures, with a high of 74. Saturday and Sunday offering up more clouds and sunshine, breezy day, and temperatures back in the upper 60s to around 70 degrees, with also a chance for showers to develop. I'm meteorologist Alina Lee on WBAL News Radio 1090 and FM 101.5.
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2: Traffic.
3: 1895 northbound, pretty slow from Steel Bridge up to the work zone before the Harbor Tunnel, blocking the left lane. Still working on the outer loop southbound 695 after Liberty Road along the right, and that's causing delays down from 795. 95 northbound, very slow in Hartford County. The construction is after Route 24 before Route 543, blocking the left lane in delays up from Route 152 Mountain Road. Your weather forecast for today, mostly cloudy, a high near 66 degrees. Tonight, mostly cloudy and cool, and down to 52 for a low. From Mattress Warehouse Traffic Desk, I'm Steve Hirsch on WBAL News Radio 1090 and FM 101.5.
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5: Welcome to the Glenn Beck Program. All right. I want to talk to you about the White House access. This is a big story that is happening now. Trump said CNN, Politico, and MS Now, you guys are out because you're fake news. And I'm tired of the story, so I'm blocking you from the White House. He can't do that. It's wrong to do that. I don't support that. I wish he wouldn't do that. I wish he's in a losing court. You just can't do that. One of the reasons, this is the reason why. This is a government facility. And they have a set of rules on how you're selected to go in. And I hate this, but it's the White House Correspondents, Guild, or what is it, association. Okay. And they make the decision on who can come in and who can come out. I think that is absolutely wrong. I think they're a bunch of crybabies, leftists that do it. The Blaze could never get a White House press pass. Never. Trump had to let Blaze in eventually on a special pass or something like that, temporary pass, but they would never let an alternative media like us into the White House. Well, a Correspondents Association. Oh, they're not really journalists. Really? Really? And you are? So Trump has been saying, it's fake news, it's fake news, it's fake news. I happen to remember when I was at CNN and they blocked, Obama blocked James Rosen and Fox. And they didn't say fake news. Obama said that they're not, Fox is not really a news channel. And no one in the White House correspondents pool should consider them as a legitimate news organization. He just said fancier words. He was saying fake news. They're fake news. They're not a news organization. They're fake news. So this is exactly the same story. Exactly. Obama was wrong when he did it. Trump is wrong when he's doing it. Trump has, I believe, more leg to stand. Does not, I am not justifying what he's doing because he's wrong on this. But Trump has a better leg to stand on with the fake news thing because they are actually, and the White House produced a document, like a page or two, of all of the stories these organizations had printed that are now absolutely proven to be absolutely false. And I make the charge, he didn't, but I will, I make the charge, they knew it. They knew it when they printed it. Okay. So they are actually out. James Rosen was a good journalist. Fox News, you know, most people don't have any idea. Fox News is the same kind of journalist. Okay? Generally speaking, it's the same kind of journalist. They're coming from the same pool. So they're not fans of, they weren't fans of mine or Bill.

0: O'Reilly or Sean Hannity. In fact, many in the newsroom hated our guts. Okay? But it's Fox News. But they're the same journalists. So they just, it's story selection at Fox News. That's the difference, mainly. It's story selection. So they turn on Fox News because they didn't like Roger Ailes. They didn't like me. They didn't like Sean Hannity. And they said, you know what? They're not really a news organization because we were making an impact. You can say whatever you want. CNN does not make an impact anymore. MS Now? Who watches it? I don't even think the president of NBC even knows it exists, or whoever the hell owns it now. Microsoft, you know, it was MS stands for Microsoft. Microsoft's like, we don't have anything to do with this. Nobody's watching it. It's ineffective. The only one that is kind of effective, at least in the Beltway, is Politico. That's it. That's it. They're not making an impact on Trump. Trump is doing it because he actually believes that it's fake news. I do too. They make it up, or they tell the story in the way they want to tell it. They want it to be true. Okay. I don't do that. I've had so many conversations with my producers, and every one of them will verify. Let the facts fall where they may. Our side, not our side, doesn't matter. I want the truth. That's not really happening in most places anymore. And it's sad. Now, can he do this? No. He can try, but no. Should he do this? No. You want to go after the White House Correspondents Association? Go for it. You want to say, you know what? I think we should change this system up, because this doesn't even recognize the new media, you know, unless you're like, I don't even know, the Huffington Post. They can be in, but not on the other side. It's tainted, and it's old, and it doesn't work. The whole system, and I would have I'd have the same attitude I have now, because in 2009 or 10, when James Rosen was doing this, or they were doing it to James Rosen in Fox News, there was no alternative media. There was none. We hadn't started the blaze yet. Okay. There was no alternative media yet. So when they did it, it made a real impact because that was the only place. Now, I mean, just Trump TV. They're hating it. Whatever. I don't care. One way or another, I don't care. You don't have to be in the room to cover the president anymore. You don't. I've covered presidents, you know, my whole life. When I started doing radio, Jimmy Carter was the president of the United States. So I've covered these guys for 49 years now. And, I've only met two of them. That's it. I met two presidents. Had a quick brush and conversation with Ronald Reagan on the phone. But that's it. I've covered these guys, and I did pretty fine. Now with technology, I don't have to be in the room. I don't have to be in the White House. Quite honestly, I'd rather not be in the White House. I'd rather not be part of all those games. I just want to see what is happening and document it and try to interpret it, because I'm not a reporter. I'm an interpreter. I'm a narrator of what happened in some ways, and trying to give you perspective. They can document what happened all the time. So they don't need to be there, but they have a right to be there, according to the White House, Correspondents Association, and the way this works. Now, here's what I can't take. Here's what I can't take. And if it wasn't so irrelevant, it would make me mad. But I want you to see what Jake Tapper just did. Because 2 days ago, 3 days ago, when this first happened, happened over the weekend maybe? So on Monday, I came out and said, President can't do this. It's wrong. I wish he wouldn't do it. He's going to lose in court. This is a non-story because he's going to lose in court. Because we'd already been there before. I had gone through this before. You can't do it. It's not going to stand. So it didn't stand with Fox News. And nobody in the media said a word about what they were doing to Fox. Not a word. Maybe a couple. And And they lost. Okay, Fox News won. Obama lost. So if the leftist machinery is going to stick up for Fox News in the end, it's certainly going to stick up for CNN and MS now. It's a non-story. But it's wrong. I said that. Listen to what Jake Tapper just did. And more people will hear this now than all of the people that heard him say it on CNN, because no one's watching anymore. But listen.
1: President Obama is trying to exercise his power to intimidate. And I think that even the most left-wing journalists understand, hey, we can't have this in America if we want to have a free press.
2: We can't have this in America if we want to have a free press. Bill O'Reilly was absolutely right then, although he has the opposite take now. Now he says that the mainstream news media is abusing the First Amendment, so Trump has every right to do what he's doing. I will observe that if you stand for principles only when they benefit you, you're not actually in possession of those principles. You're only borrowing them. They're not yours. You're using them. It is disappointing how few voices there are in conservative media who are protesting President Trump on any of this. I mean, after all, as Glenn Beck said,
3: they've either become such cowards that they're willing to play along to get along, or they're enjoying their new role as lapdogs for this administration rather than watchdogs for the Republic.
2: Once again, amen, brother.
0: Now, I want to show you what he did. This is what's so insidious. And it would really be something. I'm only showing you this because I want to show you how it works. Okay. Cause it's so irrelevant. It's laughable. No one's watching you, Jake. No one takes you seriously. You have zero impact in the world. And that goes for all of you at CNN because you at the time said, Glenn Beck doesn't belong in. Blah, blah, blah, blah. You go to the internet and you banished us all to the internet. And so you know what we did? We built our own organizations. And now so many of us are out here. No one listens to you anymore. No one. Because now what's irrelevant? You know, somebody, you want to hurt me now? Banish me to cable news. So here's what's so hysterical about this. He has Bill O'Reilly. And if you weren't watching, I'm next to Bill O'Reilly in separate boxes. I was a guest on Bill O'Reilly. So apparently I was saying those things on Bill's show or whatever I said. He didn't show me what I said on Bill O'Reilly. He just shows what I said on my show on Fox News at the time, where I am excoriating the press on the left. He sets this up and says, nobody is saying, very few voices are saying this, blah, blah, blah. Bill O'Reilly's saying the opposite now. I don't know what Bill is saying, but he's saying the opposite. Then he goes back after he says that and he plays me and does not say, at least Glenn Beck is saying the same thing that he said back then. I still say the president is wrong. This shouldn't happen. He's going to lose in court. I'm not all fired up about it because to me, it's a non-story because it's, as I said on Monday, he's not going to win. It'll go to court. It'll be overturned. We're 4 days into it. Where are we? We're in court. They've said, you got to let them back in exactly as I predicted. Hey, why didn't you do that, Jake? Why didn't you do that? Answer, for the same reason nobody trusts you. Because you're not giving the full story. You're giving the parts of the story that help you. You're giving the parts of the story that divide us still. And it would divide us. It would. It would divide us. If we cared what you said. But we don't care what you say. Because you have no relevance. Why don't you have relevance? Because you shade every story. There are some of us standing up. I'm one. Why didn't you report that? Why did you use me as an example of what I said in a story where you said conservatives just won't stand up for things? They're hypocrites. Why? One line. By the way, Glenn Beck is still consistent. He said the same thing on his broadcast. Why not? You know why. And I have to tell you, I have no idea what your new owner is going to do. But if I were the new owner, and not because of politics, you could hire all progressives back in. You'll get the same result. But you could hire all these same journalists that are coming out, pumping out of school, that believe that they have to be activist on everything, okay? And instead of journalists, activists, and you're going to get the same exact result from CNN and from anybody else that does it. You're so freaked out by your new ownership coming in and cleaning house. I hope they do. I hope they do. As a capitalist, only as a capitalist, that is a failed company. CNN is only making money because, honestly, why are the airlines dumping money? I watch and it'll be like United Airlines or, you know, American Airlines, proud sponsor of CNN. They're proud spot. Who's making that decision in the boardroom? Who's not looking at their ad budget and going, why are we spending this money on a network no one's watching? I like capitalism. I like success. I like to reward things for merit. I can't wait to see what they do to CNN. And I'll be able to watch it from the outside. And my guess is, so will you. Let me tell you about American financing. You can be in a strong financial position and still be getting absolutely hammered every single month. And not hammered in a good way. I mean, whiskey, being hammered with whiskey. Ah, stop it. 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
8: Traffic.
9: This report is sponsored by the law offices of Peter Angelos on 895 northbound. Still slow from the Steel Bridge up to the work zone before the Harbor Tunnel, blocking the left lane. Outer loop 695 South Bend after Liberty Road. You lose the right lane for construction and delays from 795. 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The weather forecast for today, mostly cloudy, a high near 66. Tonight, clouds and turning much cooler, low near 52 degrees. From the Mattress Warehouse Traffic Desk, I'm Steve Verger on WBAL News Radio 1090 and FM 101.5.
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17: I'm Nick Testoni. A Maryland State Trooper struck while sitting in a work zone on 695 early Thursday morning. And a nor'easter is forecast for this weekend from New England to Mid-Atlantic. 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
18: I am so honored to have been asked to go down and speak about Chuck Norris tonight at a fundraiser for Chuck Norris's Kickstarter Kids down in Houston. So I'm on my way to Houston today. I'm going to give a speech, and then I fly out to the Mountain West. So I'll have about an hour's of sleep tomorrow's show. So you don't want to miss tomorrow's show because it's going to be fascinating. It's going to be fascinating. But actually, I have some things already planned, and I've got really great news for you tomorrow. Good News Friday next. 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
17: Partly cloudy and 60. I'm Nick Testoni. A state trooper hospitalized after a multi-vehicle work zone crash on 695. That and more after the news at noon.
25: From ABC News, I'm Michelle Franzen. At the White House, President Trump greeted China's President Xi Jinping before meeting behind closed doors. President Trump says he and Xi share a truly great friendship. The state visit, drawing bipartisan criticism with China's support of Iran. ABC's Karen Travers is outside the White House.
26: China is Iran's top trading partner. China is the largest buyer of Iranian oil. And we're also hearing from lawmakers who say that China has been supplying intelligence, satellite imagery to Iran that has led to the deaths of American soldiers. So these are all big issues that will be discussed. The president said yesterday he will be talking about the war with Iran with China's President Xi, but they have a long list of things on this agenda. Artificial intelligence and potential cooperation there, even as the president has acknowledged this is a real competition right now.
25: Tonight, the White House holds a state dinner in honor of China's leader. The judge overnight ordering three media outlets access to the White House again be restored immediately after the president banned them. But this morning, the outlets were still blocked. The judge, in an emergency filing, says the White House has until 12:30 Eastern to explain why it's not complied with that order. In New York City, Israel's Prime Minister Benjamin Netanyahu has arrived ahead of his speech at the UN General Assembly. Security heightened as demonstrations are planned.
27: Protesters are gathering ahead of Israeli Prime Minister Benjamin Netanyahu's speech at the UN today. Netanyahu is promising to defend Israel, adding there will be surprises in his speech.
25: ABC's Hannah Batah. An FDA advisory panel endorsing a blood test that can be used to screen for signs of dozens of types of cancers. Experts say that test, though, cannot diagnose specific cancers.
28: The test is already available by prescription for people 50 and older. FDA approval could mean easier access and insurance reimbursement.
25: ABC's Andrea Fujii. It's called the Gallery Test, made by Grail Inc. 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
17: At 12:02, I'm Nick Testoni. According to Maryland State Police, around 1:30 a.m., troopers responded to the area of 695 and Hartford Road for the report of a crash involving a state trooper. They found a multi-vehicle accident with multiple victims, including a trooper, were all sent to hospitals for treatment. The trooper was treated at a local trauma center and has since been released. No other injuries have been reported. Investigation shows that a Honda Ridgeline traveling west on 695 struck the rear of a Chevrolet Equinox. The Honda then ran into the work zone where it struck the sitting trooper's patrol car. The crash investigation remains active, but police believe impaired driving may have been a factor. Federal disaster loans are now available for businesses affected by the structural emergency at Empire Towers in Anne Arundel County.
29: Eligible small businesses, agricultural cooperatives, and nonprofit organizations can apply for these low-interest economic disaster loans through the U.S. Small Business Administration. The loans are designed to help cover operating expenses and other financial losses linked to the emergency that began in July. State officials say an SBA outreach center is open in Glen Burnie to help businesses apply for the assistance. Taylor Bennett, WBAL News Radio 1090 and FM 101.5.
17: The first day of Ocean's calling has been canceled due to coastal storms and nor'easter moving in this weekend. Ocean City says one-day Friday tickets and 33% of the three-day tickets purchased directly through Front Gate Tickets will automatically be refunded in as little as 30 days to the original method of payment. Friday bands included the Dave Matthews Band, Hootie and the Blowfish, and Ludacris. Rabies cases are increasing in Hartford County, leading to health officials to launch a pilot vaccination program to prevent the spread of the disease. So far this year, as many as 28 animals have tested positive for rabies in Hartford County, matching the county's total for all of 2025. Raccoons account for 18 of the cases, along with some foxes, groundhogs, and bats. WBAL News Time is 12:04.
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4: Traffic.
5: I-95 southbound at Route 24. Midday construction work blocking the right lane with traffic slow just after Route 543. Northbound, the work is in the left lane between Route 24 and Route 543, and it is crawling northbound from Route 152. On the Beltway, there's a project on the outer loop between Liberty Road and Security Boulevard. That's blocking the right lane. The slowdown starts just after passing 795. On 895, they're working today northbound just before getting into the Harbor Tunnel. It is the left lane that is closed, and it is bumper to bumper coming off the steel bridge on 895. Now, using 95 north, there are no delays working into the Fort McHenry Tunnel. From the Mattress Warehouse Traffic Desk, I'm Dan Alford, WBAL News Radio 1090 and FM 101.5.
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4: Weather.
27: Quiet conditions through this evening with chilly temperatures, a low down near 52 through daybreak Friday morning, and a mix of sun and clouds Friday afternoon, breezy and warmer with a high of 74. We'll be slightly cooler this weekend, also featuring a chance of rain early Saturday. Could see an additional chance Sunday late in the afternoon and evening, and that'll keep temperatures in the upper 60s to around 70 each afternoon. I'm meteorologist Alina Lee on WBAL News Radio 1090 and FM 101.5.
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3: This report brought to you by Capital One. Beltway, road work, outer loop between Liberty Road and Security Boulevard. The right lane blocked with traffic slow just after leaving 795. It's jammed on 895 north off the Steel Bridge. They're working in the left lane before the Harbor Tunnel. No delays 95 to the Fort McHenry Tunnel. Quite slow 95 Harford County. Road work both directions near Route 24. The northbound jam begins at Route 152, southbound after Route 543. 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
8: Welcome back in, Clay and Buck. We are rolling through the Thursday edition of the program. President Trump right now with Chairman Xi of China in the Oval Office. I saw a picture just come out in the last 20 minutes or so of the two of them. Scott in Indiana, got a historic analogy to make here.
9: Hey, you guys kind of hit on my comment, but I'll say it anyway. Today's race for AI dominance is 100% just like the race for a nuclear bomb back during World War II. Who's better off back in World War II? U.S. having the nuclear bomb first or Germany? Exactly, yeah. The same thing today.
8: Amen. Thank you for the call. I think that historical analogy matters. Tom in Florida, what you got for us?
10: Yeah, Clay, I would go even a step deeper than that last caller, and it's this. If we remember Oppenheimer and the development of the atomic bomb, the step farther is that if you remember, Oppenheimer went to Harry Truman at the end and begged him, literally begged him, not to do the H-bomb because of 1,000 times more killing power. And when Oppenheimer left his office, Harry Truman said, and I quote to his aide, it's a matter of record, don't ever let that crybaby back into my office again. Now, my point is very simple. This AI train is not going to stop. The U.S. AI train, we will dominate the world AI. Plain and simple. This is Harry Truman and Oppenheimer all over again.
6: Man, I agree.
8: Great the train calls, Buck.
6: Yeah, calls. You callers today in Fuego, A plus. Totally agree. That's
8: also
6: absolutely right.
8: Great historical callback, reference, everything else. I mean, again, we are not everything that is new has been at some point in time in a similar vein as where AI is right now. And if you believe in America and American exceptionalism, we should dominate every field. Look, like we did the internet, frankly. Symbolism allows people to express emotion without saying a word. A flag is a powerful symbol. In just a couple of weeks, you'll see hundreds of Israeli flags on display across the country to mark the 3-year anniversary of October 7th when Israel was invaded. A flag is a powerful symbol. In just a couple of weeks, you'll see hundreds of Israeli flags on display across the country to mark the 3-year anniversary of October 7th when Israel was invaded by Hamas terrorists. On that day, 1,200 innocent people were slaughtered, including babies. More than 200 people were taken hostage. Understandably, it shook Israel to the core. It impacted all of us, much in the way 9/11 did with its pure evil. The International Fellowship of Christians and Jews is organizing an effort to display the flag of Israel at churches, schools, libraries, synagogues, and more. 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
11: Cloudy and 62 at 12:30. I'm Nick Testoni. According to Maryland State Police, around 1:30 a.m., troopers responded to the area of 695 and Hartford Road for the report of a crash involving a state trooper. They found a multiple vehicle accident with multiple victims, including a trooper, who were all sent to hospitals for treatment. Baltimore City school teacher reported missing over the weekend, was arrested of charges of sexually abusing a minor in Pennsylvania. 56-year-old Raji Legaspi, a teacher at Hamilton Elementary and Middle School, is accused of meeting a boy on social media who was 12 at the time over the span of 2 years. The first day of Ocean's Calling has been canceled due to coastal storms and a nor'easter moving in over the weekend. Ocean City says one-day Friday tickets and 33% of the three-day tickets purchased directly through Front Gate Tickets will automatically be refunded in as little as 30 days through the original method of payment. From the ABC News Desk, reporters are starting to regain access to the White House after a judge ordered the Trump administration to reinstate their access. Overnight, a judge ruled in favor of CNN, MS Now, and Politico after the outlets sued the administration over being banned from covering President Trump's events. Week 3 of the NFL kicks off with a showdown between two members of the NFC, the Packers hosting the Falcons in their home opener on Thursday Night Football from Lambeau Field. Green Bay is 1-1 after rallying in an overtime victory against the New York Jets. Jamison Ensley previews the Ravens matchup with the Cowboys during a Ravens All Access tonight from 7 to 8 p.m. I'm Nick Testoni, WBIL News Radio 1090 and FM 101.5.
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2: Traffic.
12: 895 northbound before the Harbor Tunnel. Work zone blocking the left lane. The slow traffic begins right off the Steel Bridge. Project on the Beltway. Outer loop between Liberty Road and Security Boulevard blocking the right lane. The slowdown there starts just after 795. On 95 north into Harford County. Bumper to bumper from Route 152 past Route 24 with the road work in the left lane. Southbound it is the right lane blocked at Route 24. And that stop and go ride begins just after Route 543. WBAL TV 11 weather. Partly cloudy skies today with high temperatures in the mid-60s. A few clouds overnight tonight, lows in the low 50s. Then for tomorrow, a partly sunny day, milder highs into the mid-70s. From the Mattress Warehouse Traffic Desk, I'm Dan Alford, WBAL News Radio 1090 and FM 101.5.
7: 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Thursday, September 24th. Court battle over Inspector General's access to city records continues. Governor Moore establishes AI task force. Trump administration appeals judge's block of White House media ban. Chinese president makes rare visit to the U.S.
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news to my heart, and after 15 years, our efforts have tripled. Humanitarian relief around the world through Mercury One, rescuing persecuted Christians and religious minorities through the Nazarene Fund, teaching real history through the American Journey Experience, and now we're growing yet again. We just launched a massive campaign towards our new permanent home in Irving, Texas, a 175,000 square foot building. It's a huge deal.

0: ping in the White House. Like, no one really cares. Little tiny item of the two world leaders meeting. I just think this is so funny. And I totally agree with your sentiment. I think I've said it before, too, even before we knew each other. There is nobody in the world who overstates their importance and underplays their replaceability more than your average Beltway journalist. And then you have, by the way, this, I wanted to play this, Clay, the sit down between Caroline Levitt and our, and Hannity that happened. This is, she's just laying into them and talk about how it's just a game to these journalists anyway. Play 23.
1: This is how fake news is manufactured for your audience to understand. You'll have a hack journalist who comes up with a narrative on their own that they think is true about the president or the White House, and they love the palace intrigue stories. This person's fighting with that person, and that's like 90% of my job was batting down fake stuff.
2: Right.
1: And they'll go find a source who has...
2: Is that every day, by the way?
1: Every day, all day, from 6 a.m. till midnight.
2: Mm-hmm.
1: And they'll find a source who has no idea what they're talking about, was not in the room, doesn't even work at the White House, maybe worked on the campaign as like a volunteer staffer for one day. And they'll say, a source close to President Trump told us this. Like, who's your source? Because I was in the room, so I'm a better source than them, and I'm telling you, this did not happen.
0: Clay... what she's getting to there and laying out for everybody is that this notion of journalists in D.C. who overwhelmingly, look, I know that there are, you know, there are some right-leaning or conservative or GOP-friendly or whatever you want to call them. I mean, I just say right-wing media. I mean, there's some right-wing media in D.C. too, some. I worked in D.C. for a while in the media. I mean, it's clearly people can do it, but overwhelmingly they think their job... This is the problem. They lie about what their job is to the public, and the public partially at least believes it. Their job is not to find out things that are necessary for the American people to know, for democracy to flourish or whatever. Their job is oppo hits on this White House. And if it's a Democrat, their job is puff pieces on this great White House. And we all know that.
3: I also think this is illustrative, and I think you can take it outside of political media. I think you can say about media in general. There was a time when access to the president mattered immensely. Let me give you an example, Buck. I love reading about World War II. I've been reading a lot about World War II recently. When World War II was going on, they would sometimes be moving around Roosevelt or Churchill, and the only way that those guys could communicate with the American public was through secret press conferences, and they had to have the press there to be able to get out the news during World War II, right? Does anybody think that we don't know what's going on with President Trump? We have the whole prism of access. And look, I think, Buck, you can also talk about this in the world of sports. It used to be, it's much less serious, but it used to be if you have a favorite team, whoever your favorite team is, you didn't know what might happen at practice. You didn't know what might be going on any given week. You needed a newspaper writer there who could ask a question. They could take the coach's answer. They could bring it to you. All of this now happens instantaneously. The idea of journalists as conduits for news is actually non-existent now as a value proposition. And Buck, if I were out there, and look, I know a little bit about media. I've run a couple of different media companies. I've put my money behind this idea. I tell our guys now, if everybody else is doing it, we shouldn't be writing that story. We should be trying to go out and find unique stories that actually are captivating in some way, right? That others are not telling. Instead, you have tons of people all tweeting immediately the exact same thing. And I just think access journalism as a continuing force that matters in a substantial way is no longer real. Like, there isn't very much access journalism when it comes to value being added based on CNN or MSNBC being present at a physical location.
0: I mean, you and I know this, and this is why last time we were both in D.C. at the same time, he said, let's go over and see the president. We just talked to him for a while, and they were like, oh, well, you know, we have to look at a schedule to figure out when we can block off time for an interview, because when he does an interview with us, he'll go for an hour, and he'll hang out, and it's great. And we'll do it again at some point, but we also accept that the president's very busy, and he's constantly communicating with the public on already. So you're hearing from him, whether it's just taking questions on the fly or sharing his truths on Truth Social, which then get posted all over the internet instantaneously. You know what the president is, what he's thinking on this stuff. Now, of course, there's still a role for interviewing him and everything else, but it's not a presidential interview. Clay 20 years ago was this, this golden ring that as a journalist, oh my gosh, I have an interview with the president. And it would be because they weren't done that often and the big networks would always be front of the line. We have a more communicative and more accessible president now than ever before in American history. They should have had the same thing with Biden. We all know why they didn't. They may not have the same thing if they put Kamala forward. We'll talk more about that later, because that's the specific Democrat malady of trying to hide the truth of the people they elect from the press. Say what you will about Trump, and everything has been said, Clay. He is who he is, and everyone knows who he is, and it sounds like he's going to eat a can of spinach now. But you know what I'm saying. Isn't that what's his name? Popeye? I am what I am, and that's all
3: I am. I am what I am, yes.
0: Yeah.
3: We got some fun stories, by the way, that are out there. We haven't talked about it. There's a bunch of new polls coming out from the New York Times on the battleground states. Did you read, Buck, the woman who is running against our friend Dan Sullivan in Alaska? She is accused of calling some of her staffers retarded, and the New York Times has an expose on it. And I've read it, and we could maybe have some fun with this. Like, the staffers... Democrat staffers seem to really hate their bosses a lot. They are leaking their text messages. They are writing stories about their behavior. I don't remember the last time I heard a Republican staffer leak information about their bosses. Now, maybe this just means Republican staffers are tougher and less likely to complain when their boss gets mad at them. But we've seen John Fetterman. We've seen now the Senate candidate. Like, some of these details are pretty funny.
0: I will tell you this, and we'll never be able to do this, but it would be amazing if we did. Just to take a subset that I think would explain a lot, if you took and make it for guys in their 30s, because in their 20s, everyone pretty much, but if you took guys in their 30s, Clay, and then Republican staffers, Democrat staffers on Capitol Hill in their 30s, and measured their male, and measured their testosterone levels, I bet you the Republican staffers are 50% higher. I really do. I'm telling you, I think that would be the reality. I think you'd have Republican staffers at least in like the 500, 600s. And they did this, by the way, in small scale. Remember, it was with, NPR, I think? The NPR writers? They had guys in their like late 20s. They were like 250 nanograms a deciliter or whatever. That's like the testosterone of like a chick.
3: Yes.
0: Not really, but.
3: I mean, I'm an 80-year-old man. Like, you know, when you're in your 20s, you should definitely have a lot higher.
0: That is a medical deficiency, to be clear. That is where you medically need help. I'm telling you, if they were able to compare male staffer, Capitol Hill testosterone, guys in their 30s, there'd be a clear difference. And then the Democrats would flip out. They'd be like, we need to reduce the testosterone levels out there. It's too much toxic masculinity on Capitol Hill. And they'd put somebody to make that case who sounds just like that, by the way.
3: Not only that, Buck, I'm waiting for in the
0: wake
3: of this
0: Lindsey Clancy. Probably an Ossoff staffer. Go ahead. Sorry.
3: In the wake of this Lindsey Clancy case, for somebody to actually introduce their testosterone as evidence of why they can't be held responsible for a crime they're accused of committing. And just to see how that will be covered.
0: I think it's even worse than that, because I think we've opened the door now, not to get into the Lindsey Clancy discussion because we got to go to a break, but I think you say I was just crazy for that minute.
3: Yeah.
0: I can't be held responsible. I was just crazy in that minute. I had a psychiatric break. I'm a good person who's never done anything else wrong. I'm sorry that I had to, you know, stab six people with a machete in that parking lot, but it was a one-time thing. I was crazy then. I'm not crazy now. I'm not guilty.
3: Yeah.
0: That's the Lindsey Clancy defense. Oh, but you have no, I had a history of depression before that. I was just undiagnosed, Clay. Undiagnosed. Someone explain the difference.
3: I just think it's going to open a huge mess going forward for everything with this.
0: Oh, absolutely. All right. Something happy here. Old family pictures carry great emotional value. They represent moments when family members were together, some of them no longer with us. When you or a family member comes across a picture stashed away someplace you haven't seen in years, that's a moment that can stop everyone in their tracks. 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
5: 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Beltway outer loop between Liberty Road and Security Boulevard. There's a project blocking the right lane and the traffic slow, leaving 795. 95 north at a crawl from Route 152, heading past Route 24 with road work blocking the left lane. Southbound at Route 24, they're working today in the right lane, and that slow traffic starts just after Route 543. 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
11: I'm Nick Testoni. Ocean City is canceling Ocean's Calling for Friday amidst the nor'easter rolling in and coastal flooding, and news reporters regaining access to the White House after a brief ban from President Trump. 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
3: Welcome back in, Clay and Buck. We are rolling through the Thursday edition of the program. A lot of different reactions coming in. VIP email from Lori. Joseph Stalin said, "The press must grow day in and day out. It's our party's sharpest and most powerful weapon." Said it during the 12th Congress of the Russian Communist Party on April 19th, 1923. Producer Ali asked a very good question after all of the Biden healthcare cover-ups, when all of these journalists had access to the White House for four straight years and told us that Biden was fit as a fiddle, I think you can definitely ask the question about whether there's access value. Buck, I'll just talk about this in my own experience. And I do think this matters, and I think it will resonate. Sometimes the most honest you can be is when you aren't in the press box every single day covering a team, right? All of you who follow favorite sports teams know that it's harder to criticize a coach when you are present and you rely on him for access every day, right?
0: Completely true. And we ran that experiment with the Obama years, where everybody in that White House, and there were even cases, by the way, of staffers basically chewing out, White House staffers chewing out press for not doing their job, comma, which was to puff up Obama and make everything correct, seem like it was awesome. And they're like, that, we all know that that's what, why you're actually here when Obama is president. In the case of Biden, the job was pretend that we don't see that Biden has dementia and isn't actually running the government, which we had no access to that White House, talked about for 4 years or however many years we're doing the show together constantly, like all the time we're talking about that, right? 3 years of it.
3: Well, so, sometimes you can see more clearly and be more honest when you are not constantly having to bow to the throne in order to have ever-present access, basically.
0: But also, everyone, it's a little bit like the judges thing. People are like, judges have no politics. That's not true. And in the case of journalists, I mean, you want access to a White House? You better not be too hard on that White House. That's just that's a bipartisan thing. It's just a reality. So this notion that there's a First Amendment principle that is already so deeply enshrined of access to a White House. Okay, let's see how many sit-downs, Clay, we get in the AOC administration. I think it's going to be tough. I think they're going to tell us they've got a busy schedule.
3: Probably has to wash her hair a lot. It's going to be a lot like asking the prom queen out to prom if you're not the star quarterback. We'll come back. More fun with this race out of Alaska next.
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0: 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That water stain in your ceiling you noticed a couple weeks ago is bigger than you remember. You're not going anywhere.
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11: Partly cloudy and 62. I'm Nick Testoni. A nor'easter targeting the Atlantic coast has forced organizers to cancel the first day of Ocean's Calling Music Festival. Maryland State Troopers struck while sitting in a work zone on I-695 Thursday morning. First, the latest from ABC News at 1 o'clock.
19: From ABC News, I'm Michelle Franzen. The White House is rolling out the red carpet for Chinese President Xi's visit, President Trump calling the bond a great friendship, but behind-the-scenes meetings focusing on tough topics of tariffs, AI, and Iran. ABC's Karen Travers says some things are being put on hold for diplomacy.
20: There has been a truce between the U.S. and China on that trade war that, of course, defines so much of 2025. The truce was set to expire the middle of November. They have pushed that off until the middle of January at this point for further negotiations.
19: The war with Iran keeping oil prices hovering near or above $100 a barrel, impacting fuel prices across the board. Diesel drives the U.S. economy. Truck drivers and farmers rely on the fuel. Gas Buddy showing a gallon is above $6.50 and climbing. ABC's Karen Hua says the Trump administration is debating options that could tame some of those costs.
21: One idea to tackle this problem of high diesel prices is to ban the export of American diesel to keep supplies here in the U.S. President Trump supports that idea, but his energy secretary, Chris Wright, is against it. Wright says the same refineries that make diesel also make regular gas and jet fuel. And he says if they can't ship diesel overseas, they'll run out of places to store it, and then we'll be forced to cut production, driving prices even higher.
19: A developing nor'easter off the coast of the Carolinas taking aim at the Northeast and New England this weekend. Start times for the weekend Red Sox and Cubs games at Fenway Park have been adjusted to avoid the storms. ABC News meteorologist Samara Theodore has more on the timing.
22: New England is going to take the brunt of this storm. Don't get me wrong, New York City, there will be impacts lining the eastern seaboard, but we're certainly going to see some of the heaviest, strongest impacts towards the end of the weekend into the top of next week, Monday, in New England.
19: Residents in New Mexico, meantime, dealing with flash flooding from back-to-back storms this week. 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
11: At 102, I'm Nick Testoni. According to Maryland State Police, around 1:30 a.m., troopers responded to the area of 695 and Harford Road for a report of a crash involving a state trooper. There they found multiple vehicle accident with multiple victims, including a trooper, who were all sent to hospitals for treatment. The trooper was treated at a local trauma center and has since been released. No other injuries have been reported. The crash investigation remains active, but police believe impaired driving may have been a factor. A nor'easter targeting the Atlantic coast has forced organizers to cancel the first day of Ocean's Calling Music Festival in Ocean City, which is set for tomorrow. The festival was due to take place along the beach and boardwalk. Organizers do hope the festival can take place on Saturday and Sunday.
23: It's unfortunate the opening acts got canceled, but you know what? I think we're still expecting some impacts in terms of weather. Even Saturday and Sunday, they may just go down, though, as we head through the second half of the weekend.
11: Alina also says the storm system could bring rain and windy conditions to the Baltimore area through the weekend. For now, Baltimore City will not have to hand over records to the Inspector General.
24: The Appellate Court of Maryland due to hear the appeal filed by Mayor Brandon Scott, and Wednesday that court granted the city's motion to delay turning over documents related to the Inspector General's investigation of the Mayor's Office of Neighborhood Safety and Engagement. But before the appeal can move forward, the appellate court is asking Baltimore City Circuit Court Judge Pamela White to rule on the city's motion to delay the document transfer while the appeal is heard. The city solicitor argued turning over the records would cause irreparable harm to the city. Robert Lang, WBAL, News Radio 1090 and FM 101.5.
11: The Reds take on the Cowboys in Brazil on Sunday, and M&T Bank Stadium's new North Plaza will once again host a watch party for the team's international matchup. The event is sold out with thousands of fans expected to attend. A live broadcast of the game will be showcased throughout the plaza, allowing fans to gather and experience the action together. 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
5: Traffic.
6: 895 northbound before the Harbor Tunnel. The work zone has been picked up, so with everything open, there are no longer any delays. It is slow on the Beltway. Outer loop leaving 795. That extends into a work project blocking the right lane between Liberty Road and Security Boulevard. Inner loop just tapping the brakes after Greenspring Avenue heading over to the JFX. Now, 95 in Harford County is crawling northbound from Route 152 into the work site that blocks the left lane after Route 24. And southbound, they're working in the right lane at Route 24. Those delays start just after Route 543. Also, construction work jamming up 24 southbound. It's the left lane blocked at the intersection with Plum Tree Road. From the Mattress Warehouse Traffic Desk, I'm Dan Huff for WBAL News Radio 1090 at FM 101.5.
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5: Weather.
23: Partly cloudy and chilly as we head through this evening, with temperatures falling back into the upper 40s and low 50s through daybreak Friday. Friday afternoon features a mix of sun and clouds, a bit warmer, but still below average in terms of temperatures, with a high of 74. Saturday and Sunday offering up more clouds and sunshine, breezy day, and temperatures back in the upper 60s to around 70 degrees, with also a chance for showers to develop. I'm meteorologist Alina Lee on WBAL News Radio 1090 and FM 101.5.
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2: Partly cloudy skies in 64, 1:30. I'm Nick Testoni. According to Maryland State Police, around 1:30 a.m., troopers responded to the area of 695 and Hartford Road to report of a crash involving a state trooper. There they found a multiple vehicle accident with multiple victims, including a trooper, who were all sent to hospitals for treatment. The investigation remains active as police believe impaired driving may have been a factor. Baltimore Polytechnic Institute's opened Maryland's first cyber range, the first of its kind in Maryland school. It simulates real-world cyber attacks so the students can get hands-on training in detection of the responses to online threats. The lesson will help prepare students for real-world scenarios, both in college and in the workforce. For the second straight practice, Ravens without two prominent starters, Zay Flowers and Ronnie Stanley. Trey Hendrickson returned to practice Thursday after missing yesterday, and Nnamdi Matabike looked to be a full participant for the second straight day. From the ABC News Desk, reporters have regained access to the White House. This comes after the judge ordered Trump administration to reinstate their access. Overnight, a judge ruled in favor of CNN, MS Now, and Politico after the outlets sued the administration after being banned from covering President Trump's events. And six playoff spots are still undetermined with 4 days left in the MLB season. The White Sox close out their series with Kansas City this afternoon, looking to hold the AL's final wildcard berth. The next time that the White Sox win a game, the Orioles will be eliminated. James Hensley previews Ravens matchup with the Cowboys. Ravens All Access from 7-8 tonight on WBAL.
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3: Traffic.
4: I-95 northbound at Route 24. Road work blocks the left lane. The traffic jam starts at Route 152. Southbound, they're working in the right lane at Route 24. And those delays begin at Route 543. Beltway project, outer loop between Liberty Road and Security Boulevard. The right lane is closed. The traffic is slow just after leaving 795. 50 east out of Annapolis heading for the Bay Bridge. Delays building now from Whitehall Road. There are two lanes available eastbound across the bay. WBAL TV 11 weather for today. A partly cloudy day with high temperatures in the mid-60s. Overnight tonight with cloudy skies, the lows will be in the low 50s. Then a partly cloudy day tomorrow with temperatures near 70 degrees. From the Mattress Warehouse Traffic Desk, I'm Dan Offer, WBAL News Radio 1090 and FM 101.5.
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8: Left lane is blocked southbound 95.
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0: protect your country, you have begun a form of inexorable decline. So I just bring this up because, you know, Buck, we have talked about housing quite a lot on this program. So many people out there who were fortunate enough, and I was in this camp, to get a 2.5 or 3% interest rate on your mortgage, your 15, your 30 year mortgages out there. They might be willing to leave, but they don't want to trade out a 2.5% mortgage for a 6.5% mortgage or a 3% for a 7%. And so it's created a logjam in the overall housing market. A lot of young people are looking around and saying, how am I ever going to be able to afford? I think the average, the median, the middle tier price now for an average home is like $420K nationwide.
1: And 50% in 5 years, which is not a pure market mechanism.
0: That's right. As many of you out there know, $420,000 in many communities is nowhere near the median. That's the nationwide median. But if you live in a decent sized community, it's hard to find homes for an affordable price. Well, one reason is the market is not reacting as a legitimate market would, because some people's borrowing costs are so low that they don't want to move, even though they may be ready to trade up or trade down in terms of their homes.
1: Sue in Lubbock, Texas wants to give you some perspective on this, Clay. Do you want to
0: hear
1: what Sue...
0: Yeah, now this is a good perspective.
2: Hi.
1: Sue, we want to hear from you. Yeah. What have you got for us?
2: I bought a house back in 1976 and felt good to pay 9% interest. Then we moved to Indiana, and the best we could get was 14 7/8. I paid the mortgage, and $25 went on the principal.
0: How long did it take you to be able to refi? Because for people out there who lived through the 1970s, a lot of you, when you hear 7% mortgage, you say you whippersnappers need to have a much longer history lesson to understand that historically 7% is still not a bad mortgage rate. But I'm curious, particularly because, and again, this is me giving a little bit of financial, but you can deduct up to $750,000 your mortgage interest. So your rate may be 7, but it may be closer to 5 when you actually work through the finances of it. But how long did it take you to get what you would consider to be a good rate when you took out the nearly 14% rate?
2: Well, actually, we moved about 2 years later, and I got a loan for 13% an adjustable rate. Well, we were tickled to get an adjustable rate that could only go up 3%. Well, it went up 0.5%, and Ronald Reagan came in, God bless him, and interest rates came down, down, down, and we didn't have to refinance. And it finally got to 6.5%, and we've paid it off.
0: Yep. Well, thank you for the call, and thank you for that. That history lesson is important, Buck. Now, for a lot of people,
1: do you know what it peaked at, by the way? Do you know what it peaked at?
0: It's like 17.5 or something, wasn't it?
1: 18.6% in October 1981, the Federal Reserve. Yep.
0: Whew. I mean, again, this is why I have said, if you look back historically, the second Trump term, I mean, I think historians going forward are going to make a lot of analogous points about Joe Biden as basically Jimmy Carter 2.0. Jimmy Carter was elected because of the scandal surrounding Watergate. He was in many ways an accidental president. He did an awful job by and large. Reagan came back in 1980, started to right the financial ship. The only reason Joe Biden got elected in 2020 was because COVID happened. And you can say, well, the rig and everything else. Yes. But if COVID hadn't happened, they would not have been able to rig things like they did. Joe Biden is in many ways an accidental president like Jimmy Carter. And what happened when Joe Biden came into office, interest rates skyrocketed and we had to spend years to erase the damage that he did, much like Reagan had to do with Carter.
1: Well, yes. We also never should have shut down large sectors of the economy and paid people money to stay at home.
0: Correct.
1: Some of us said at the time that was a very bad idea. Now, I know that the inflation didn't really kick in until Biden came along, but there is a cumulative effect here, and we have to take that into account. If you were trying to set up an experiment to create inflation, telling people stay at home and don't do your jobs, we'll send you money, is a very good way to do that. So And this is also the problem, by the way, with the $5,000 checks for everybody. That would inherently be inflationary. Sorry, womp womp. I know people don't like to hear that, but it's true. So you have to say things that are true, right? At least I think
0: I want to give a positive story here.
1: There we go. Clay's got us. Here's, Clay, take us to Happy Town.
0: I'm going to take you to Happy Town, Buck. Poll just came out in the last 15 minutes. Stetson University in Florida. Byron Donald's 12-point lead on David Jolly. Ashley Moody, 11-point lead on Angie Nixon. This is coming out of Stetson University. Buck, I think this would probably square with what you would expect to see in Florida. I would expect not only for Byron Donalds to win, I would think there's a very good chance that he will win by double digits. I would also expect for Ashley Moody to win. I think there's a very good chance that she will win by double digits. I suspect as we roll closer to November, what will likely end up happening is much of the numbers that we saw from 2024 will begin to be reflected in many different states out there. And so we will see how exactly all this plays out. But I do think double-digit wins in Florida. Remember, there was some talk, we're going to try to put Florida's Senate seat in play.
1: Yeah, nonsense. Not happening. The reality is still reality, okay? Florida's a red state, and Byron Donalds is going to win that. Now, of course, you got to go out and vote, and people can't be crazy. But Byron Donalds is going to win under any normal vision of the future that anyone can have, and I think he'll be a very solid governor. I think he's also just been endorsed by Jay Collins, by the way. So for you Jay Collins people, Jay is all in on Byron now. I like Jay. Jay's a good guy. We had him on the show, but he's now thrown his support behind Byron Donalds, which is helpful. I think that's happened. Correct me if I'm wrong, guys. And then what else do we have? Yeah, the other race, Ashley Moody. Florida's going to be fine. So yes, you took us to Happy Town. Florida is there going to be fine. If Florida lost that Senate seat and or that governor's race, guys, it's time to get like citizenship in Costa Rica or something. I mean, it means the Republican Party's
0: dead. To your point,
1: we
0: got a bunch of people who want to weigh in. I will say Texas, Texans, it's time to wake up.
1: Yeah.
0: I need to start seeing some significant, Tallarico red flags showing up in his polling.
1: I'm just going to say Texas. Don't mess with Texas.
0: Yes.
1: Do you want it to be that Florida is just the GOP, the red stronghold, and you guys have ceded that title entirely? Because if you let Tallarico win this race, Texas, us Floridians are going to feel like we got a little more pep in our step. I'm just saying, a little healthy competition's good. Texas, you got to get out there. And there's so many of you listening in Texas right now. You have to deliver this Paxton Senate seat, okay? All right. We'll get your calls here in a second. Preborn is an incredible nonprofit. We've been partnered with them for years, and they've been saving the lives of unborn babies for 20 years. They know how the situation plays out because I've seen it thousands, tens of thousands of times. Mothers are pressured to make a hasty decision, and a lot of mothers are in a tough spot, and they are told, go to a Planned Parenthood clinic. Instead, Preborn says, come into a Preborn clinic where you will receive compassion, no pressure, love, and support, and the opportunity to meet your unborn child through an ultrasound, because that free ultrasound experience, and everything Preborn does for these moms is free. More than 80% of the time when a mother meets her baby on a Preborn ultrasound, she chooses life. 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
3: 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More is coming up, just the way you'd expect it. 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
5: Traffic. This report brought to you by Audible. 95 north between Route 24 and Route 543. Roadwork in the left lane. The traffic jam begins at Route 152. Southbound crews have started the process of picking up the work. It was the right lane blocked at Route 24. Now on the Beltway, they're still working. Outer loop between Liberty Road and Security Boulevard in the right lane. And that traffic is slow coming around from 795. 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
11: I'm Nick Testoni. Ocean City is canceling Ocean's Calling for Friday amidst the nor'easter rolling in and coastal flooding. And news reporters regaining access to the White House after a brief ban from President Trump. 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
1: Mark in Florida, getting right to it. What have you got for us, Mark?
13: Yeah. Is that Clay and Beck I'm talking to?
1: You are. You're on the air, sir.
13: Oh, super. Yeah, thanks. Yeah, what I wanted to say in reference to the interest rates and housing market earlier is that, interest rates are not high. And even if interest rates felt high, people should thus be responding by saving money. And home market values are high because they let anybody who can fog a mirror with a 3% down payment purchase. If they would get back to the olden days of a 20% down payment, people would be incentivized to save, and there would be 75 or 80% fewer buyers in the market. Prices would go down, and your property taxes would accordingly go down. So I think there's a little bit of misunderstanding, but it's a little cause and effect that people need to think more clearly about. Save money. Buy a house when you have 20% down. Thanks, Clay and Buck.
0: I know that they restricted the ability of people to buy mortgages. I mean, you used to have the liar loans, right, where – if you watched back in the day, the story about all the strippers in Florida, the Michael Lewis, The Big Short story, the movie that they made, where you could just say, hey, I'm making $1 million a year, and you could somehow end up with multiple homes. Let's see. Kurt in Minneapolis also wants to talk the financial side of this. Kurt, fire away.
14: Hey, guys, thanks for taking my call. Being a realtor and investor here, I just grokked it. Median price, U.S., looks like about mid-400s.
0: Yeah.
14: And I think what's lost on a lot of people is, and you guys know this because you've talked about what a mortgage costs on a monthly payment, but you know, I got about, I don't have much on you guys, but I have about 10 years and I bought my first house in 1998 for $100,000 in South Minneapolis duplex. It took 100 years for that house to be worth $100,000. And right after 9/11, when the interest rates started to fluctuate, it's one thing to have people call that bought houses in the late 70s, early 80s during the Carter malaise and talk about 13, 14, 50% interest rates. But you tack on what it is now at 7 on a median-priced home. It's an outrageous monthly payment. And one more thing, just to correct the last caller, although I agree with much of what they said, if you live in a blue city and the value of your house goes down, your property taxes don't go down. There's a little thing in there called a mill rate. It's a multiplier. And when they need their money, they just dial that up. And so it's not always true that your property taxes go down, especially in a blue city, when your valuations go down.
0: Yeah, look, thank you for the call. A lot of smart people out there breaking all these numbers down. What I would say in general is we need more housing. And many of the issues associated with pricing have to do with the difficulty it requires. Building in San Francisco. Go try to build a new home in the San Francisco area right now. We need more supply in almost every major city in America. And the building codes are so complicated and the zoning elements and everything else. To me, this is something that could be a huge talking point in 2028.
1: It's better in red states, by the way, but it's not that much. It should be a whole lot better. Coming up, Steve Yates, former national security official, host of Nation States with Yates. We are going to talk China. Deep dive coming up.
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11: Mostly cloudy and 65. I'm Nick Testoni. We are following breaking news in Baltimore City. Police responding to a crash involving an MTA bus. A nor'easter targeting the Atlantic coast, forcing organizers to cancel the first day of Ocean's Calling Music Festival. That and more. First ladies from ABC News at 2 o'clock.
12: From ABC News, I'm Michelle Franzen. China's leader at the White House for a state visit. President Trump greeting President Xi and now meeting behind closed doors. Here's ABC's Karen Travers.
2: There's a lot of pageantry, a lot of talk about mutual respect and strong friendship. That's what we heard from the president when he was standing with President Xi. But there's a lot of pressure on the president right now from lawmakers, including Republicans, to put more pressure on China when it comes to big global issues, including the war with Iran. China is Iran's top trading partner. China is the largest buyer of Iranian oil. And we're also hearing from lawmakers who say that China has been supplying intelligence, satellite imagery to Iran that has led to the deaths of American soldiers.
12: The freedom of the press tested during the state visit by China's leader after a federal judge ruled three media outlets banned by President Trump last week should have their full access reinstated. Journalists impacted reported that they still had not been granted access as early as this morning. The judge then ordering the Trump administration a 12:30 deadline to explain why the White House had not complied with the order. Media outlets CNN, Politico, and MS Now later reporting some members were starting to regain access. ABC's Mary Bruce says the judge's ruling is temporary.
21: This morning, a lawyer for the three media organizations calling this a, quote, strong ruling vindicating freedom of the press, due process, and the rule of law. This move is just temporary, however, allowing them to regain access while litigation proceeds.
12: Pro-Palestinian demonstrations taking place in New York City today. That ahead of Israeli Prime Minister Benjamin Netanyahu's speech at the UN General Assembly. Netanyahu telling reporters earlier he will defend the Israeli military operations in Gaza and the region. An FDA advisory panel has endorsed a blood test that can be used to screen for signs of dozens of types of cancer. The Galleri test also cannot detect specific cancers. 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
11: At 2:02, I'm Nick Testoni. We are following breaking news in Baltimore City. Police responding to a crash involving an MTA bus.
22: Captain Roy Taylor in Sky 11, presently at North Wolf Street near Gay Street. An MTA bus has crashed into a civilian vehicle here at the location. The whole front end of the car is gone. The bus ended up in a small park up against a bunch of trees. Medics are here on scene. They're still in the process of removing victims from the bus. We don't know how many people are hurt or the seriousness of the injuries, but just expect major delays around Wolf and Gay as they deal with this serious crash.
11: Stay with WBAL News Radio for updates. A nor'easter targeting the Atlantic coast has forced organizers to cancel the first day of Ocean's Calling Musical Festival in Ocean City, which is set for tomorrow. The festival was due to take place along the beach and boardwalk. Organizers do hope the festival can take place on Saturday and Sunday.
23: Still see some dangerous rip currents and those high waves from 5 to 8 feet on Saturday afternoon, with also the chance of rain. And we're talking some strong winds. Look at this. Ocean City sustained wind of 21 miles per hour. The gust is as high as 36 already.
11: Elena also says a storm system could bring rain and windy conditions to the Baltimore area throughout the weekend. Cyber attacks have had a great impact on infrastructure, but students in Baltimore are learning how to address it. Baltimore Polytech Institute's Cyber Range is the first of its kind at Maryland School. It simulates a real-world cyber attack so that students can get hands-on training in detection and responses to online threats. And rabies cases increasing across Harford County, leading health officials launch a pilot vaccination program to prevent a spread of the disease. So far this year, as many as 28 animals have been tested positive for rabies in Harford County, matching the county's total for all of 2025. WBAL News Time is 2:04.
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24: Traffic.
4: I-95 northbound after Route 24. Roadwork blocks the left lane. The traffic jam starts at Route 152. Southbound passing Route 24, the roadwork done for the day and traffic is now up to speed. Beltway still working for a bit longer. Outer loop between Liberty Road and Security Boulevard in the right lane. That slowdown begins just after 795. Delays brief on the inner loop leaving Green Spring Avenue heading for the JFX. Out of Annapolis on Route 50, tied up now from College Parkway, Cape St. Clair Road, right to the Bay Bridge. No two-way traffic on the westbound span, so it's two lanes, not three, heading east across the bay. Minor slowdowns on the BW Parkway northbound between 32 and 175. From the Mattress Warehouse Traffic Desk, I'm Dan Alford, WBAL News Radio 1090 and FM 101.5.
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9: Weather. Partly cloudy and chilly as we head through this evening, with temperatures falling back into the upper 40s and low 50s through daybreak Friday. Friday afternoon features a mix of sun and clouds, a bit warmer, but still below average in terms of temperatures, with a high of 74. Saturday and Sunday offering up more clouds and sunshine, breezy day, and temperatures back in the upper 60s to around 70 degrees, with also a chance for showers to develop. I'm meteorologist Alina Lee on WBAL News Radio 1090 and FM 101.5.
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0: Pitt? Did you meet anybody affiliated with the film? And why should people listening to us right now potentially go check this movie out?
1: I did not meet Brad Pitt. He had, from what I understand, an extremely packed schedule while I was here. They were doing all kinds of rescue work and everything else. So, no, I did not meet him. We got invited by Paramount to watch the film just as a courtesy because somebody in the industry sent them our name and told them, that, hey, there's so many parallels in this guy's career with this dog. And I think the reason people should go see this film is because, you know, we're aging out, you know, like us GWAT veterans are starting to age out. I'm in my early 50s, and I did 20 years of GWAT, you know, of Global War on Terror. And so, like, these stories need to start being told, and we need to tell them in a way that honors both the Green Berets, the dogs, the Navy SEALs, all of those things. And, you know, just to make it that these films is just such a good way for that to happen. You can see on the screen that Brad Pitt and this dog have an incredible bond. Imagine that had been my dog, you know, like, you know, him and I do, like, we adventured when he retired. We would go out and camp and travel the world and all the same things they highlight in the film. I just never had a heart attack and crashed an airplane is all.
2: Well, we're happy about that. We're speaking to Travis Hall, former dog handler, 5th Special Forces, and he's talking to us about the sort of real life realities of being a spec ops dog handler, the canine relationship, because this big movie's coming out with Brad Pitt tomorrow, Heart of the Beast. He was at the premiere in Tennessee, which is very cool. By the way, Clay, credit to Paramount for actually reaching out to real deal dog handlers from the veteran community and having
0: and doing the premiere in Nashville, which was very well received here as opposed to Hollywood, like they do a lot of these.
2: And also, I love dogs, Travis, and so I just have some questions about this. It was Bear a, from what I see, it's usually, and by the way, I was in Iraq and Afghanistan with the agency a long time ago, so I actually spent some time with dog handlers there. Remember some things like a lot of Belgian Malinois, some German Shepherds, some Dutch Shepherds I came across too, just in terms of the breeds, the differences. For, we got a lot of dog nerds in this audience, people who are dog breeders, they love their dogs, like, you know, we got dog people listening. Differences in the capabilities of those breeds, how did you pick it? Any others that I'm leaving out that the spec ops community likes to deploy? Talk to me about that part of it.
1: We do have some labs in there somewhere, but those are mostly like single purpose, you know, checking out bombs and stuff like that. But I don't know how we chose. When I got my dog, my dog came from overseas to a kennel here in the States, which we then purchased. Come here, Kim. Don't be running off. We then purchased. And then, you know, it got to us. We spent about 6 weeks with that dog, if I remember right. The first initial training, and then we would go to a little more advanced training at Fort Bragg, which was an additional 6 weeks. I went through both basic, advanced, and kennel master and master trainer. So I went through quite a bit of schooling when I picked up my dog. And then we also deployed 4 times. So we went to Iraq 4 times in about a 3.5 or 4 year period. So, you know, it was just back to back, you know, hanging out, working with like agency folk and working, you know, working for those ODAs that needed us to be able to, you know, have that dog
2: accomplish the mission. Yeah. I just want to ask also about Second Chance Canine Service Dogs. You're the founder of this organization. Tell us about that.
1: Yeah. So Bear retired to me reluctantly. That dog had, you know, he'd bitten a lot of people. He had ended some really bad people's lives. And so they had a hard time. They were thinking that they didn't want to give him to me as in retirement, which is what they normally do. And so we fought it and we got him, and he just turned out to be the coolest thing to happen to me post-military. So we took all those lessons that we learned from the military and we poured them into Bear and we poured them into this organization and kind of, you know, built something that we feel like is going to save, special operations veterans' lives. We're a mental health organization by trade. We do PTSD and traumatic brain injury service dogs. And so because our guys went overseas and worked so closely and so well with these dogs, we chosen to work with Malinois, German Shepherds, Belgian, Dutch Shepherds, all the Shepherds. If it's got pointy ears and you would have found it overseas, that's the dog we want to work with because our veterans trust that dog so much. They did a really good job showing that team environment with Brad Pitt and Odin, Uber is his real name. And that's what we're trying to do. And with this organization is we're trying to recreate the team environment that special operations, you know, Green Berets, Navy SEALs, Rangers, ASOC, PJs, they all leave that behind when they retire. And we're trying to make that team environment them again, but with their canine best friend.
2: My wife would make me ask you this question. Does Kuma, your dog now, foot of the bed, bed on the floor, where does Kuma sleep?
1: Oh, like on top of me. He's a cuddle bug. So he's a cuddle bug. So if he's Little Spoon, I'm Big Spoon. He doesn't want to cuddle until the end of the night. At the end of the night, when he's finally done chasing all the, you know, the toys outside and playing with all the other dogs and he's pooped out, he comes to bed with me. Come here, come on. He comes to bed with me and he jumps in bed and he gets between me and mama, you know, and he pretty much controls the whole bed.
2: And Kuma's a Mallee, right? I can see on the feed here. The Malinois?
1: Yeah. Oh, yeah. Kuma's a rescue. We actually worked with Georgia State Police and rescued him from a big abuse case when he was a puppy. We DNA'd him because we didn't know where he came from. And he's 100% Malinois. He's just a really big one.
2: Yeah. He looks like he could take down a terrorist, but he did just kiss your face while we were talking to you. So seems like a sweet boy. Man, I love the place. One more for you, Clay, or we, I was just going to ask him if he says ever. So you approve the movie. The movie's good.
1: 100%. Definitely go see it. Go see the movie in the theaters. It's going to give you an experience that you wouldn't get, seeing it on, streaming. Definitely go see it in the theaters and definitely appreciate what they're doing with that film and how they're trying to not only highlight what we did, but also do some rescue in there as well.
2: And what's your website for your organization? Just for people, a lot of veterans listening.
1: Secondchancecanine.com is our website. We've got the socials everybody has. We're just so thankful for you guys and this opportunity. It's been awesome. And, I'm super excited for this film.
2: Rutt says you're amazing, and Rutt is never wrong. So that's
0: awesome.
2: That's high praise. Thank you so much, man. Thank you, Travis Hall. And people go check out the organization.
1: All right, guys. Thank you.
2: Thank you. Speaking of our veterans, this would be a big weekend for our sponsor, Tunnel to Towers. This Sunday is their annual 5K run walk through the Brooklyn Battery Tunnel, their signature event of the year. Producer Ali participates. Our friend Cash Patel has done it a bunch of times, as have many of you in this audience. My wife, Carrie, has done it, by the way. She did the Tunnel to Towers event. And tomorrow, Carrie and I are going to be in New York City attending a Tunnel to Towers event to kick the whole thing off. This is the 25th year for T2T looking after our first responders and fallen heroes. 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
7: 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Accident cleanup right on the exit ramp for Caton Avenue. The slow traffic building from Hanover Street and from 395. 50 into Annapolis, that traffic tied up just after Baydell Drive to the Bay Bridge. It's two lanes available across the bay. Then there's a wreck ahead right on the Kent Narrows Bridge with only the right lane getting by. Traffic at a standstill. Eastbound 50 trying to get off of Kent Island and across the Kent Narrows Bridge. 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
9: 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And Ocean City is gearing up for a nor'easter. We'll have the update at 3 o'clock on WBAL, News Radio 1090 and FM 101.5.
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0: Welcome back in. Our thanks to Travis Hall. Heart of the Beast is the movie that we were just talking about, one that I think many people out there may well end up enjoying. I teased this buck coming out of Alaska, so I might as well go ahead and come back to it. New York Times has a big investigation into Dan Sullivan's opponent, the Democrat, Mary Peltota, or something like that is her name. And she is accused, Buck, of regularly calling her staff retards, also denigrating them in a way with a word that I cannot use, but would suggest that they are not straight, and also potentially shoving a man on her staff. They posted her private text messages. Let me just say this, Buck. I think you probably would sign off on this. Sharing private text messages is a dirtbag move. Whether you are an employee or not, my general response on that is, hey, this is ridiculous. But she says she's not responsible for all this behavior because they said her husband died recently and that was the reason for all of this. That is the campaign's official comment.
2: Yeah. Well, there you go.
0: This is one of the battleground states. For those of you, remember, they're trying to run a fake Dan Sullivan. So Democrats have got all of their dirty tricks out.
2: I think almost all behavior now, Clay, unless it is like felonious, criminal, and proven, no one cares. Like no one expects their politicians. I shouldn't say no one because a lot of you are going to yell at me. I do. But I mean, you know, we make allowances to everybody for sketchy behavior on the right. People just want what they want from their politicians and they don't expect character anymore. In the aggregate, I'll say that, in the aggregate. G, John in Louisville, Kentucky, play it.
11: I mean, that one caller, it really comes off poorly when you're like, just tell people to save. This is why they're electing Mondanis. It's because old guys on the front porch in the rocking chair are yelling at the young kids to save. There's nothing to save. They can't afford to live. And that's why they're lashing out by electing these crazy people. And so, like, what you're saying, that's not helping our cause when you just yell at people to save more.
2: Right. Just to be clear, we didn't say that. He's referring to what a caller said. But there is a debate here. And, Clay, I do think that in the messaging side of things, save more is true. But it's tough to tell people who have not been able to participate in the capital markets or the housing industry or housing world, just save more.
0: I also think, and this is me trying to be optimistic, they're every generation when they're 20 thinks, I'm never going to be able to afford a house. I've never heard anybody who was like, man, houses are so cheap. It's kind of like my argument, Buck. Have you ever heard women say, there's too many good men out there? For my whole life, all I've heard from women is, oh, there's no good men out there to find. I've rarely, if ever, heard men say, hey, I can't find a girl. It's always women saying, there are no good men out there, and then they won't date the actual good men. I feel like, don't look up and worry about where you need to be at 38 or 42. Just start. I really think it's going to work out. We'll see you back Tuesday, right, Buck?
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0: You want a great night's sleep. One part of making that happen is falling asleep on the softest, most comfortable sheets. That's Cozy Earth Sheets.
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9: Baltimore, a bus, MTA bus, and a stolen car collide. We'll have the update right after ABC News.
19: From ABC News, I'm Michelle Franzen. On the world stage at the UN General Assembly in New York, Israel's Prime Minister Benjamin Netanyahu defending Israel's military operations in the Middle East. A defiant Netanyahu pushing back on claims that Israel is carrying out genocide in Gaza, saying Hamas and other Iran-backed militants openly call for the destruction of Israel and Jews around the world.
20: Israel didn't commit genocide. Israel prevented genocide.
19: He says anti-Semitism is real and on the rise, noting recent attacks around the world, and he had a warning for Iran as the conflict continues.
20: We're going to win. We have no other choice.
19: Outside the UN, pro-Palestinian demonstrations taking place against Israel's prime minister. And there is pressure also at home, Netanyahu facing Israeli elections next month. During his state visit, China's President Xi says his country and the U.S. can build on President Trump's visit to China this year, including goals to strengthen communication. ABC's Karen Travers says after meetings, the president and first lady will host a party.
1: Tonight is the state dinner, which the president has said is the hottest ticket in town. Only about 100 people that will be attending that. Here at the White House, tech leaders, business leaders, cabinet secretaries, and government officials. The president said that tomorrow he and Xi Jinping will go to the National Archives, where they will have a chance to look at the Constitution.
19: Diesel
1: so that
19: price.
1: Will also be a notable event, given everything that is happening right now with this press coverage situation.
19: Diesel price is still on the rise at $6.52 a gallon, according to Gas Buddy. The latest snapshot of the labor market showing jobs are steady for now.
21: Weekly unemployment claims are seen as an indicator of layoffs. Activity, and after hitting a 2026 high of 225,000 in June, they've been on a long-term decline. 2 weeks ago, the number dropped back below 200,000 filings. Last week, it fell again to 197,000.
19: ABC's Jim Ryan. 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
23: 302, good afternoon. I'm Robert Lang. Baltimore police at the scene this afternoon after an MTA bus and a stolen car collide in the 1500 block of Wolf Street, not far from Hopkins Hospital. As many as 16 people were hurt. Four of them critically. The crash remains under investigation. Police were pursuing the stolen car. Here is Police Commissioner Rich Worley.
24: We can look at their body-worn camera, but the body-worn camera is going to be facing the dash because they're sitting in the car. So we're going to try to look at our Foxtrot downlink to see if we can see how long it went on. But I do know they followed it for a little bit before they got the hit that it was a stolen vehicle, and that's when they tried to stop it.
23: The incident remains under investigation. That part of Wolf Street remains closed to traffic. In Baltimore County, a Towson man faces charges of driving under the influence after a multi-vehicle crash injuring a state trooper on the Beltway early this morning. Happened around 1:30 a.m. work zone of the outer loop of the Beltway near Harford Row. Police say a Honda Ridgeline traveling on the outer loop rear-ended a Chevy Equinox before it entered the work zone, striking the trooper's park patrol car. The trooper not seriously hurt and is out of shock trauma. Police identifying the driver as 25-year-old Logan Persaud of Towson. He's charged with driving under the influence. In Ocean City, officials gearing up for a nor'easter, which has already caused some damage and flooding in the Outer Banks of North Carolina. Officials have canceled tomorrow's opening day of the Ocean's Calling Music Festival. That's due to take place on the beach and boardwalk. Here's Ocean City Mayor Rick Meehan.
25: We're expecting those highest tides tomorrow, about 4.7 feet above normal, and they're encroaching into the festival area, causing difficulty for setup. So those will start to drop back after Friday night, we hope.
23: WBL meteorologist Alina Lee says the worst of the storm should hit Ocean City tomorrow. Conditions should improve during the weekend. In Annapolis, Senate Minority Leader Steve Hershey doesn't think much of Governor Moore's executive order to create a task force to review new data center projects.
26: It's different than what the General Assembly passed just this last session, talking about projects that aligned. I think we used projects that met certain performance standards and how they were rated. Nothing really different.
23: Hershey with C4 and Brian Neiman this morning on WBAL. And the Trifecta Food Truck and Music Festival returns to the state fairgrounds in Timonium this weekend. This year, the Plunge Patrol is inviting attendees to take a dip in a plunge pool. Proceeds to benefit Special Olympics of Maryland. President and CEO, Special Olympics Maryland, Jim Schmutz, explains what is the Plunge Patrol.
27: Shipping container with a 4-foot tank, 4-foot deep tank into which we fill water. 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You walk up a set of stairs, you stand on the deck, you jump into the tank, and you walk out. We're bringing the plunge to you.
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28: Ravens wide receiver Zay Flowers and tackle Ronnie Stanley missed a second straight practice today ahead of Sunday's game in Rio. Edge rusher Trey Hendrickson returned after missing Wednesday's session, while defensive tackle Nnamdi Matabike appeared to put in another full practice. If the White Sox beat the Royals today, the Orioles will officially be eliminated from the playoffs. I'm Rick Hoschel on your radio home for the Orioles, Ravens, and Navy football, WBAL News Radio 1090 and FM 101.5.
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4: Traffic.
5: In the city, Broadway East, Wolf Street is closed between Gay Street and Federal Street because of the crash at East Oliver Street involving a bus, so try to avoid that area if you can. Stop and go pace on the Beltway Inner Loop between 95 and Wilkins Avenue. Northbound 895, the busy ride between the Steel Bridge and the Harbor Tunnel. Southbound 97, the busy ride between Crane Highway and Generals Highway. You've got slowing both directions of the BW Parkway, northbound between 198 and 175, southbound between NSA and 198, and in the city for delays, northbound BW Parkway between Waterview and Monroe Street. From the Mattress Warehouse Traffic Desk, I'm Ken Berger, WBAL News Radio 1090 and FM 101.5.
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6: Weather. Quiet conditions through this evening with chilly temperatures, a low down near 52 through daybreak Friday morning, and a mix of sun and clouds Friday afternoon, breezy and warmer with a high of 74. We'll be slightly cooler this weekend, also featuring a chance of rain early Saturday. Could see an additional chance Sunday late in the afternoon and evening, and that'll keep temperatures in the upper 60s to around 70 each afternoon. I'm meteorologist Alina Lee on WBAL News Radio 1090 and FM 101.5.
23: It is sunny in 66. 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
8: And welcome into the Sports Lounge this afternoon. Glenn Clark with you. And as always, day to day. But today, he's good to go despite his myriad injuries. He's Nick Testoni, and he's with us in the Sports Lounge today. How you feeling?
10: Great. Practiced in full today.
8: Oh, that's big.
10: And am I in maybe practicing tomorrow?
8: You and Nnamdi Matabike? Really? Yeah. I didn't think we would ever see the day.
10: No.
8: How about it? Kyle O'Brien guiding us through this afternoon. We will get into the Ravens practice today as they get ready to fly overnight tonight to Brazil for their matchup with the Dallas Cowboys. We are also monitoring, as you heard Rick mention during the news update, the White Sox-Royals game, as it was nice last night. The Orioles, you know, it was pleasant, right? Kyle O'Brien was really trying to sell us on how much fun it was to see the Orioles finish off a doubleheader sweep.
11: The 2-2, swing and a miss to finish the ball game. Tag applied by Narvaez, a strikeout of Nathan Lucas, and a winning addition.
8: That was the first game. The second game.
11: And the 0-2. Bounce down to third, backing up Mayo. He's got it on to first to finish the ball game and complete the sweep of the Toronto Blue Jays and cap off the home portion of 2026 with a 4-2 win over Toronto.
8: And the vibes were good, right?
10: Were they?
8: They were. Last for the night. Calm down, you.
12: The White Sox game wasn't even over then. Because I remember like an hour and a half later, I watched the White Sox lose.
8: They did lose.
12: Look, the vibes are fine. They ended the season sweeping the Blue Jays. They should finish the season in fourth, not fifth, but you know what the season was supposed to be.
8: Well, we all know that. But it was nice to see Pete Alonso take the boys out on the field, have them acknowledge the fans, and Pete Alonso going, as if we couldn't like him enough already, going out of his way after the game last night to do everything he could. Here's what it sounded like on the field.
29: The fans have been with us the whole year. Just want to say a huge thank you to O's fans and Birdland. I mean, you guys absolutely rock. We got three games left. We're gonna make the best of what we can, but you guys are phenomenal. Thank you so much for all the support this year. And I'm just following orders from Albie, you know. He's the leader of the ship, and I really appreciate every single one of you guys for coming out. And not just today, but the whole year. You guys are fantastic. Thank you so much.
8: He would actually add later in the clubhouse.
12: Oh, yeah.
8: This was from Andy Koska. He said, quote, "I believe in the baseball gods, and I honestly believe I'm here for a reason. I was always meant to be a Baltimore Oriole," unquote. Which, you know, how does that not hit you in the feels, Nick? How does that not make... Yeah, you say whatever you want about the vibes. That makes you feel good.
12: He's a beast, man. I love him. Like I told you beforehand, like I thought he was a good player in New York. I thought it was actually good for New York to let him go because stuff had gotten weird there. I thought it was a good match where New York let him go, and Baltimore needed that production at first base, and I've only grown to love him even more.
8: He's the
12: best. I mean, he is the

0: team.
1: Yes.
0: And he has been probably one of the only reasons to watch the team for the last 2+ months.
1: We'll talk more about that in our next segment, because I was asked a question yesterday that I thought I had a quick answer to, but I thought it was worthy of more conversation regarding Pete Alonso. That said, as you pointed out, ultimately last night, the White Sox lose.
0: You should see what's going on right now.
1: And in fact, I'm very aware, the Rangers lost, the Astros lost last night, and for like one night you allowed yourself to say, well, maybe there is a one in a million. What happened to all that one in a million talk?
0: Can I read you the scenarios that had to happen?
1: Yeah, right.
0: The Orioles have to sweep the Yankees.
1: Yes.
0: The White Sox have to lose out. That's four games, including today against the Royals and a three-game series with the Rockies. And the Rangers have to lose two of their final four games. Now, here's the problem.
1: Yeah.
0: It's the top of the fourth inning.
1: Yeah.
0: Kyle Teal just hit a home run, so now it's 7-0 White Sox.
1: You're saying that there's not a chance.
0: Not particularly,
1: you're
0: no.
1: You're saying there's
0: with
1: not.
0: With the 68-90 Royals offense. No, I don't believe
1: really
0: so.
1: Really a chance, as the White Sox are up a touchdown on the Royals in the fourth inning. And if they manage to hold on to that, then the Orioles will indeed be eliminated. And it would end all of that one in a million talk before the weekend even began. Yeah, it doesn't look good. It doesn't feel good. And we probably can give up on studying all the scenarios, because to your point, that was the Rangers scenario. There's actually a completely different scenario that involved the Astros. If the Rangers had won all of their games this week, it was a mess. And it was kind of fun in a way to be going through all of it. Like, well, you know, have crazier things happened? Have they? But the truth is that it was never going to happen. This was always the most likely scenario. And even if somehow, some way, the Royals were to come back from down 7-0 today and beat the White Sox, the White Sox final three games are against the Colorado Rockies. And you know, the Orioles are 2-8 against the Yankees this season. So other than all of that, it was going to look good for the Orioles' chances. Still.
0: Can I take you back to 2023, where both teams locally were the number one seeds in their respected conference and league, and now we're coming off three straight seasons where two Orioles, one Ravens, where neither of these franchises even made the playoffs?
1: I think the other notable part, too, is it's not just not making the playoffs, it's not winning seasons.
0: Yeah.
1: It's losing seasons.
0: Not even missing the playoffs in years where they were supposed to be
1: contenders. Yes, championship
0: amongst
1: contenders.
0: Amongst their league.
1: Mm-hmm. 100%.
0: So, I've noted on here, I'm a Knicks fan. That saved me. But if you're not
1: we don't have that. That's
0: no,
1: good
0: no,
1: for you.
0: If you don't
1: That's
0: have
1: good for
0: that.
1: Nick Testoni and nobody else.
0: Look who's the head of the producer right now. Look, if you don't have that, though, I mean,
1: I'm a Phoenix Suns fan. I don't have that. I don't have anything.
0: Just a letdown for now a year, 2+ years.
1: Imagine the one Washington Wizards fan that exists. Imagine how that guy's feeling. Imagine
0: that guy's probably feeling like he's going to lose $100 in a couple of months.
1: That his team actually does look like it's going to be semi-decent this season. I appreciate the fact that the Orioles won their final home games, and that for the fans that did decide to go down there for a split doubleheader, they got to have a pleasant moment on the field afterwards after a win with the team waving. It was nice to see Felix Bautista pitch, although I don't think it was great to see him give up a home run. It's still just nice. It reminds you that he exists, that maybe he could be a factor next season, although, as you and I have talked about before, I'm not making plans around Felix Bautista. I hope that he can be a part of it. And if he can go back to being a modicum of what Felix Bautista was, then that is still going to be helpful for the Baltimore Orioles. I enjoyed all of those things. It wasn't going to lead to this backdoor one in a million where they somehow get in and you never know what happens from there. That was never going to be the case. Still, there were pleasant things about the season. And yes, the celebration of Pete Alonso specifically, who was recognized with the Orioles MVP award before the game last night, I think is the emotion that Orioles fans have at the end of this season. If there is a positive emotion, it's not the team as much as it's, well, at least we have Pete Alonso.
0: Correct. By the way, for anyone who saw it, Felix did get a lot of swing and misses off of a bunch of off-speed stuff. He was hitting about 92 miles an hour last night. Let me say that again, 92.
1: That's not triple digits.
0: No, it's not even close to what he was when he came back from Tommy John, where he was around 95, 96. Pete Alonso is the story of the season, and you have to go out and do some real work to get help around him. I think you're going to come back next year with another logjam in the infield if people stay healthy. And the number one priority outside of, you know, bolstering the bullpen, which I think every team does every single year. There's a lot of turnover in the bullpen. You have got to get some hitters in this lineup, predominantly in the outfield. I mean, it is outrageous that Reese Hines got meaningful at-bats down the stretch here. Like, they just have nothing left. I was talking about Pete Gilbert last night in the press box. Like, how cooked is Enrique Bradfield? If I know he had injuries. He couldn't make his debut this year.
1: I think that might be complicated, too, based on the work stoppage and them wanting him to play baseball next year and not wanting to burn that by bringing him up this year so that he could still technically be a minor league player if the work stoppage extends into the season next year. I think, look, I hate that that's something that I think the team was considering, but I do think that that was a consideration that was made by the Orioles.
0: I would also think if he was ready and hitting,
1: if they were confident he was going to be an everyday major league hitter, yes.
0: Yeah.
1: But right now, I think he's a fourth outfielder or a fifth outfielder.
0: Well, that's
1: or
0: the issue. They have
1: lines.
0: Like they eight have, fourth yes. outfielders.
1: I don't even know if those, some of those guys are fourth outfielders.
0: Yeah,
1: to be fair.
0: I'm overselling some of them.
1: Let's talk more about Pete Alonso when we come back in, because T-Bone and Carney asked the question yesterday as to whether Pete Alonso deserves more consideration, not just as Orioles team MVP, but American League MVP. We'll discuss that next. Nick Testoni is here. It's the Sports Lounge on WBAL.
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10: Traffic.
11: Heavy congestion beltway at a loop south of 795. Looks like there's a possible accident just after Liberty Road. The cause of these backups. Once you get through all of that, the ride on the at a loop 295 is looking good. There is congestion on the inner loop on the top side from Green Spring Avenue past the 83s. You don't finally start to see daylight until you get near Harford Road. Also slowing on the at a loop between 95 and Paring Parkway. The delay northbound BW Parkway between Waterview and Monroe Street. Some slowing northbound 895 heading from the Steel Bridge into the Harbor Tunnel. The WBAL TV 11 weather. Partly cloudy for the afternoon and tonight. The high today 66. Tonight's low 54. A few clouds early tomorrow, otherwise mostly sunny. The high around 75. Cloudy in Baltimore, 65 degrees. 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
14: There's so much to look forward to. I know we only have three games left, but I think the future is extremely bright here. And for me personally, this is home. Baltimore's home, and proud to call it that. Proud to represent this city, and proud to represent this team. Go God, go O's, guys. Thank you so much for the whole support. Thank you.
1: Is it too late to get that man on the ballot this November? Pete Alonso, after the Orioles finished off a sweep of the Blue Jays last night. Glenn and Nick with you in the Sports Lounge today. Coming up in about 12 minutes, the great Trey Mancini joins us. After he was celebrated this past weekend, signed a one-day contract to retire as an Oriole, we will talk to him about that experience and get his thoughts on Pete Alonso here in Baltimore. Nick, yesterday Pete Alonso hit his 41st home run of the season. He is in good position to claim the American League RBI crown this season. He's tied with three others for the most home runs in the American League. He's clearly not going to win the batting title, but he is quite possibly going to take two legs of the Triple Crown. Yesterday, I got a question from T-Bone and Carney. Said, I know that we're all dismissing it, but is there an argument, given how little the Orioles have, given how few players this season stepped up? We would say this was maybe the easiest team MVP vote in Orioles history.
0: That's unanimous.
1: And how could it have been anything other than that? Is there an argument that if we really look at the word valuable, that Pete Alonso deserves greater consideration as American League MVP? What say you?
0: I've said this now probably since maybe late July. He's going to be, in my mind, he's a top three. I don't think he's going to win. I don't think he deserves to win, because at the end of the day, the Orioles are not going to make the postseason. If they were even in the contention for the third wild card, maybe you have a conversation, but Yordan Alvarez has been a better hitter. That team is probably going to go to the postseason.
1: Maybe.
0: I mean, they're, and by the way, what does the Houston Astros lineup look like?
1: The argument would be, if you are trying to use Pete Alonso, the Orioles lineup, to elevate Pete Alonso, then you would have to do the same thing for Yordan.
0: And I get it. Like, the home runs, they're equal. He has 8 more RBIs. You know, we're talking about almost a 50-point difference in batting average. And by the way, that's not a slam on Pete Alonso. Yordan Alvarez is one of the best hitters in all of baseball. It's his award this year. His numbers, you know, average on base percentage is just better.
1: To me, the only argument about MVP would be about, does it matter if you're on a good team or not? Because the Astros, even if they get in, they might get in a sub 500 record. I mean, it's just that abysmal in the AL West. And then you would enter into the junior kind of narrow conversation of being the best player on the best team. But
0: I've had Alvarez Jr., then Pete. Now, it's crazy what MLB has, because I saw them release stuff. They have Cam Schlittler up there.
1: Cam Schlittler actually leads the American League in war.
0: I can't believe it.
1: He leads the American League in war. You know what's crazy is that Jr. isn't even... It's Cam Schlittler, then I believe it's actually McGonagall who's second in war.
0: Yes, it is, it is.
1: And then third is Yordan.
0: Like, and then they have Bobby Witt in there, which I'm just like... He's not even he's having a good season. He's Bobby Witt Jr.
1: He's a very good player.
0: But it's not a outer...
1: Right. And the team is bad.
0: Yes, and the team is horrible. So, Pete's third. I think he's having a fantastic season. He got my MVO vote. I mean, and everybody.
1: Yeah.
0: He's literally... And I had it before. You know, I was thinking about it like, all right, well, when Adley was still here, he was in consideration. It was always Pete. And I just don't think it's enough. if they are even in the Red Sox conversation, okay, different conversation.
1: Mm-hmm.
0: The Astros are going to go to the postseason.
1: You keep saying that confidently.
0: I think they are. I'm very confident.
1: I watched the Rangers lose a game last night very badly
0: to the Mets.
1: I hear you, and I know that they get to face the Athletics this weekend, and I think the Rangers face the Twins, but I am not as confident. I just have no... Both of those teams could get swept this weekend to me. That's how...
0: And guess who'll go to the playoffs if that happens?
1: Because they would have a tiebreaker. Yes. That is true, yes. That is the case. But it's those teams are bad, man.
0: Well, that's
1: bad.
0: why, after Trey Mancini, that is what's based on, I'm going to fix baseball
1: I did hear that's coming up this hour, is that Nick Testoni is going to fix baseball for us.
0: We have expansion teams coming, reportedly, in the next 5 years, and they have to redo the divisions, and it's just ridiculous that, I know this is an odd year, but it's ridiculous you're going to see a team in the postseason win the division at 78 wins right now, maybe gets to 80, and then the wild card team, 81 and 77.
1: In the end, I am with you. I do think that Pete Alonso deserves votes, and that was something that Chris Bassett brought up yesterday, and I think he absolutely deserves legitimate votes. I actually kind of wavered yesterday. I was like, maybe there'd be a part of me that would vote for Junior Caminero, right?
0: I think I would.
1: This is a weird thing where I don't think that Yordan should be a minus 6,000 favorite to win AL MVP. I think that's crazy. Now,
0: Especially because he's a DH.
1: Correct. If somehow he came through this weekend, had 10 RBI, Pete only had 2, and he overtook Pete for the RBI title, and if he did win the Triple Crown, then I get it. He has to be the MVP of the league. But short of that, he's 100 points better OPS-wise than those guys are. Like, I understand why it is that he's the favorite. I just don't think he should be the overwhelming favorite that he is. The comparison would be to Mike Trout, right? Mike Trout was MVP on bad Angels teams, but Mike Trout played center field.
0: Yes, and
1: played
0: did
1: center
0: everything.
1: Field, yes, at an exceptional level.
0: And he also stole bases.
1: Correct.
0: He played great defense, and that's what Alvarez doesn't do anything of.
1: Correct.
0: Alvarez is more in the pot of the David Ortiz's, which is what he's been compared to.
1: I think it's a good comparison.
0: Like, he's a generational hitter.
1: Mm-hmm.
0: He's fully healthy this year. He's leading an offense where he has quite literally nothing around him because Jeremy Peña spends every third week on the IL. And then it's like, all right, but you are a DH at the end of the day. And I know there's less of a stigma on that as it was, in the 80s and 90s, but that's still a thing. You're a designated hitter.
1: I do think it matters in the conversation. I agree with you. I think that Caminero isn't a plus defender really at third base. If he was a plus defender, then I think there would be a stronger argument for Caminero. I do think the fact that his team is good matters. I really want to make the Junior Caminero argument, but ultimately I do think it's Yordan who's going to win.
0: Where are you on the Schlittler and the pitcher winning the MVP?
1: We've done it before. It's not like it would be new.
0: There has to be nobody even close to
1: that's sort of where I am as well. When we come back in, as we mentioned, Orioles legend Trey Mancini is going to join us after a special weekend he had in Baltimore. That's after Rob Lang in the news in the Sports Lounge.
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17: This report is sponsored by Audible. Heavy slowing on the Beltway at a loop starting after Reisterstown Road. Looks like there's an accident working near Liberty Road. The cause of all this backup. Also delays on the at a loop between 95 and Marion Parkway. More slowing on the at a loop between Delaney Valley Road and the Jones Falls Expressway. Delays on the inner loop between Greenspring Avenue and the JFX. Then you slow down on the inner loop between Charles Street and Lock Raven Boulevard. Northbound 895, the busy ride between Child Street and the Harbor Tunnel. Northbound 95 gemmed up between Caton Avenue and the Fort McHenry Tunnel. 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
18: 3:30, sunny and 66. Good afternoon. I'm Robert Lang. Baltimore police say a stolen car with four teenagers crashed into an MTA bus this afternoon. Happened just before 1 on East Oliver and Wolf Street near Hopkins Hospital. Fire Chief James Wallace on the injured.
19: 16 patients to local area hospitals. Several of those patients are in critical condition. Several are in serious condition. The majority of them, however, were had minor injuries.
18: Wallace said the teens in the stolen car are among the most seriously injured. Police have been pursuing the car ahead of the crash. A Towson man charged with driving under the influence in connection with an early morning crash in a work zone on the Beltway near Harford Road. Trooper not seriously hurt. In Ocean City, the first day of the Ocean's Calling Festival canceled because of nor'easter that's expected to bring flooding and beach erosion to the resort town tomorrow. Festival is due to resume on Saturday. Breaking news as a Baltimore City judge has denied the city's request to block access to city records from to the inspector general while the city appeals the ruling that ordered the city to turn over the records related to her investigation of the mayor's Office of Neighborhood Safety and Engagement. From the ABC News desk, a group of delegates walked out of the UN General Assembly this afternoon when Israeli Prime Minister Benjamin Netanyahu spoke. The prime minister denounced those who walked out as moral cowards and defended the war with Iran. President Trump hosting China's president at the White House state dinner tonight. Reporters from CNN, MS Now, and Politico back at the White House after a judge ordered them back after President Trump attempted to ban them. Stocks are mixed. Dow down 154 points. NASDAQ also down. S&P 500 up slightly. Orioles off today, but if the White Sox beat the Royals this afternoon, the Orioles will be eliminated from wildcard competition. White Sox lead the Royals right now 8-0 in the bottom of the fourth. Yandy Matabike practice. Zay Flowers not seen at practice as the Ravens get ready for Sunday's game against Rio against the Cowboys. The team will fly to Brazil tonight. WBAL has Navy UAB football tomorrow night after the news at 6, kickoff at 7. Robert Lang, WBAL News Radio 1090 and FM 101.5.
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24: Traffic.
25: Watch out for the accident on the Adloop. Looks to be after the Liberty Road with extreme backup starting from 795. Also the slowing in Rosedale on the Adloop between 95 and Paring Parkway. Then you slow down on the Adloop between Delaney Valley Road and the Johns Falls Expressway. The backups on the inner loop between Greenspring Avenue and the JFX. More slowing on the inner loop between Charles Street and Lock Raven Boulevard. The backups northbound 895 between Shell Road and the Harbor Tunnel. Slowing southbound between Lombard Street and the Harbor Tunnel. The WBAL TV 11 weather. Some clouds tonight, low 54. Tomorrow, sun and a few passing clouds, high near 75. Clear skies tomorrow night with a few passing clouds, low 59. Partly cloudy in Baltimore, 67 degrees. From the Mattress Warehouse Traffic Desk, I'm Ken Berger, WBAL News Radio 1090 and FM 101.5.
1: Well, it's time to find out what's coming up on WBAL-TV at 4. Hello, Ashley.
2: Hello, guys. Yeah, we're working on a bunch of things today. MTA bus crash in East Baltimore. Officials reporting several critical injuries after a collision between a car and an MTA bus. We're going to have the breaking details on that. Then a major

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1: Well, what a special weekend it was here in Baltimore for our next guest here in the Sports Lounge. He was able to come back, sign a one-day contract to officially retire as a Baltimore Oriole. He is the legendary Trey Mancini, and he's in the lounge with us. Trey, it's Glenn. Nick Testoni is here with me today. It's always great to chat with you, brother. Thank you for taking the time. I can only imagine what a weekend it was for you and your family.
2: Oh, of course, guys. Thanks for having me on. Yeah, it was it's hard to describe how special of a weekend it was, but surreal is about as good as I can get as far as describing it. It was just such an honor and a dream come true.
1: You know, Trey, you and I had this conversation when you announced your retirement, and I said it, and I was hoping I wasn't going to offend you then, and you said you're good, so I can say it again. But this relationship between you and this city, oftentimes these types of things are shared for, you know, athletes who are Hall of Famers or won, you know, championships, and that wasn't, unfortunately, what you were able to do here, and yet here you are back signing a contract, being celebrated the way that you were. Can you put into words what that relationship means to you, you know, given that, you know, you're probably, I don't know, maybe, who knows, but you're probably not going to end up in Cooperstown when it's all said and done.
2: Yeah, definitely not, but it means the world. Like you said, and I said it a lot this weekend, I know that there are a lot of players who played there, you know, a similar length of time of me or longer, that were probably better players than me that didn't get this treatment. So it doesn't go unnoticed for my behalf that I'm so lucky and fortunate to have been able to retire with an organization that means so much to me and an organization that I was with for 10 years. And I just felt a connection with the fans from when I got drafted. That started in Aberdeen and ended in Baltimore. You know, it was in every year in between. I just felt everywhere I went in the whole region, I just felt such a connection to the fans. And like I said, it was a dream come true to come back home and retire with the Orioles.
3: Trey, it's great to talk to you. Can I ask you about this season? Just getting a chance to play 5 games with the Angels 3 years after your last time in the big leagues. Just, you know, how proud of yourself or were the people around you just for getting back to the big leagues? And then if you had stuck around, you had the Orioles coming to town like right around the corner. Did you at least look at that and think, oh, this could be really cool?
2: Oh, yeah. I knew the Orioles were coming to town pretty soon after. And, you know, I quite frankly knew I was probably on borrowed time. I was an injury replacement. I'm in well into my 30s at this point. So, you know, I knew no matter how well I did, you know, it might not matter. And I probably get DFA'd eventually, which is what happened. But, yeah, the goal was to make it back up to the majors and feel like I ended on a different note than I did in 2023. And I was able to accomplish that with the help of my family and friends. It's something that I think I would have looked years down the line and I would have looked back and regretted not giving it a shot, knowing that I could have played even a few more games in the majors and ended my career on a different note. So, you know, once you accomplish that, you don't look back as much. And yeah, ever since I was DFA'd and then decided to retire shortly after, I haven't looked back at all. It feels like so long ago already to me that I was playing. And it just feels right to be done and back home with my girls.
1: He is Trey Mancini. He's with us in the Sports Lounge. Trey, the permanence now of the fight sign and a new one in the dugout. And maybe there's something a little bit poetic here because everybody knows about your relationship with Mo, and at the football stadium, Mo's name is highlighted in the end zone. Your spirit is now going to be permanently recognized in the Orioles dugout at Camden Yards. Did that like hit you when they brought that new sign out that like that's there forever now? This is a part of what Camden Yards is going to look like.
2: Yeah, I still am having a tough time processing that. It's going to be special every time I'm back, and I hope I'm back a lot to see the sign and know that it lives on even though my playing career is done. Like I said, I just can't really find the words. I'm just so honored and humbled by the whole weekend and my entire career, especially in Baltimore.
3: Trey, you had a chance.

0: to be around the team, and you just said you're hoping you're around him more. Did you have any interesting conversations with some of the current members this past weekend?
1: Yeah, I got to talk to a couple of the guys. I talked to Pete for a long time. He came out and talked to me. We obviously played against each other a pretty good amount, even though he was in the NL. And I got to know him over the years, and we were in the finals of the Home Run Derby together 5 years ago. He is the man, and what an incredible signing by the Orioles to sign him. He has already just, I feel like, emerged as the captain of this team, and I couldn't think of a better elder statesman, if you will, to have for the team than Pete. The way he plays and goes about his business and embraces the fans there is really special to see. And as somebody that loves the Orioles, I left that conversation feeling incredible about where the organization is with him at the helm. And then I saw Gunnar briefly, which was, it's always so good to see him. I've known Gunnar since he got drafted in 19. And then I got to hang out with Kobe Mayo a decent amount too. He caught my first pitch. Thank God he scooped it, because, you know, that was not the best first pitch at all, but he made it look a little bit better than it was. And I think extremely highly of him too. And I think he's, you know, just getting started. He's just scratching the surface, and I think he's got a lot of great years ahead of him.
2: Trey, can I follow up on that? Because you've talked a lot about the guys that were here when you came up originally, and obviously there were some pretty great players and leaders that were still on that team at that point that played a role in your career. I'm hoping that it's not going to look like another rebuild moving forward around Pete Alonso, but it's pretty clear at this point this is his team, right? Like, the guys, we saw it last night with them all taking the cues from him to go out and acknowledge the fans after the game.
1: Yeah, that was really cool.
2: Oh, it was special, yeah. Right? What does that do for all of these guys to have a definitive leader, a singular guy that everyone knows, like, whether we call him the captain or not, he's the guy you're taking your cues from?
1: Yeah, I think it's really vital, especially, you know, having somebody with his pedigree been around for such a long time. It really helps and kind of gives the team somebody to rally behind and follow. It's huge. And, you know, I don't think another rebuild is going to be necessary in the slightest bit. I mean, it's a really talented roster that is a piece or two away and some better injury luck away from being a playoff team next year.
0: Trey, what is retirement in the immediate future look like for you? Is there any bit of a coaching bone in you? Do you feel like you want to get back in? Are we going to see you maybe pop onto a Masson broadcast and call some games next to Kevin Brown?
1: Yeah, I don't know about coaching. You know, after retiring, you're kind of finally have some time away from the grueling baseball schedule. And a lot of people don't know this. Coaches are at the field a lot longer than we are as players.
2: So Nick is a high school coach, Trey. Like, he coaches at Towson High School locally. So he's the guy you're talking about.
1: They're working all day, every day for 8 months, which, you know, I feel like I'm a hard worker, but I don't know if that's if I'm quite ready for that, I'd say. I would definitely be interested in doing some broadcasting and a few other things, maybe a little public speaking. I'm not sure, but right now it's just being a dad, playing some tennis and living life.
2: And of course, that's what Trey was doing when Brady Anderson scooped him up and said, let's come play, which is really cool. Trey, I want to finish this thought, because you've mentioned a few times since retirement, you've used the phrase, baseball saved my life. And I think people sort of broadly know what you're talking about because they know about your fight for colon cancer, but I don't know that they know, you know, to the detail what that means when you say that baseball saved your life. Can you explain that to people?
1: Yes. When I got to spring training in 2020, my blood work came back with really low iron levels. And it's a blood test that I never would have gotten if I wasn't playing baseball. I didn't have any physical symptoms. I was maybe feeling a little more tired and sluggish, but nothing to the point to where I would have thought to go see a doctor about it. So thank God that blood test caught the low iron levels, because the trainers were very proactive and scheduled a colonoscopy for me. And that's where it was found that I had stage 3 colon cancer, which is quite progressed given not having any symptoms. And it's because I had an aggressive mutation. So I waited until I had physical symptoms, it would have been too late. So because of that, I feel extremely lucky to be alive and healthy today.
2: It's a special thing, and I can understand why it is that your love for baseball hasn't dwindled, despite the fact that things maybe didn't always go your way in those years that followed. But I can totally tell why it means so much to you. Trey, it's not that you were lucky to have Baltimore. We were lucky to have you as a human being, as a baseball player, as just someone that young people can look up to in this community. And we can't wait to see how many more chapters you have to write in your life and your baseball journey moving forward. It was so great to have you back. It's always great to chat with you, brother. Thank you for taking the time for us.
1: Thank you, guys. I appreciate it.
2: It's the great Trey Mancini. Very few human beings like that dude. He is a special person. And it is really unique. I keep saying that, right? Like, to be celebrated like this, that is typically something that comes for, you know, the greatest of the greats. And I think it really does speak to who Trey is, that it didn't feel out of place at all for the Orioles to celebrate him the same way. He wasn't an all-star even. Like, he wasn't.
0: No.
2: And yet, none of us thought, well, this is weird, because we all know the significance of the person, the significance of the man, and for a terrible era of Orioles baseball, he was one of the few things you had to look forward to. Nick Testoni is going to fix baseball for us when we come back. I am looking forward to this because it's a sport that needs some fixing. That's next in the Sports Lounge.
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4: The Ravens defense is working to find their identity after their week 2 loss to the Saints. But Kyle Hamilton says it doesn't happen as quickly as you think.
5: There's 32 teams still looking for their identity right now. You know, I feel like that doesn't happen within the first week, within the first 2 weeks. I think this past Sunday was a very humbling experience. You know, there hasn't been a lot of speed bumps in the road so far since we've had our new staff and everything. And, you know, hopefully we'll be looking back on the Saints game and saying we needed that. Just to kind of have a reality check of some sorts. You know, they're a good team. Every team in this league is good, and you're going to play the best players in the world every week. So it's any given Sunday. It doesn't matter, you know, who's on the roster, this and that. People are on the other side trying to feed their families, and I respect that. So, you know, we lost a game, and it is what it is. Got to flush it, move on to the next.
4: The Ravens have one final practice this afternoon before they jet to Brazil tonight to take on the Dallas Cowboys on Sunday afternoon. I'm Valerie Preactor on the home of the Baltimore Ravens, WBAL News Radio 1090 and FM 101.5.
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10: 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Watch out for the broken down vehicle on southbound 895 just after O'Donnell Street. Heavy backups from Lombard Street. The slowing northbound 895 between the Route 2 Spur and the Harbor Tunnel. Northbound 95 jammed up between the Beltway and the Fort McHenry Tunnel. The slowing southbound 95 between 195 and 175. In the city, Wolf Street is closed in both directions at East Oliver Street, and this accident also closing down Federal Street in both directions at Wolf Street. 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
11: 16 people are hurt as a stolen car crashes into an MTA bus in East Baltimore. Ocean City cancels day one of a festival because of a nor'easter. The president welcomes the Chinese president to the White House. And we examine the controversy over flock cameras coming up on WBAL News Now at 5.
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0: All right, Nick Testoni alongside Glenn Clark back here on the Sports Lounge. Glenn, I'm going to fix baseball. Now, it's not going to be anything that is going to be solved with the money and the salary cap system, but I'm looking at a postseason this year where we're going to see some teams that stink make the playoffs.
2: That's
0: and
2: true.
0: It's probably more beneficial to be the third wild card than it is to be the first or second. So, we know that there's going to be two teams added soon enough. I don't want to go football. I don't want to go four divisions of four. Baseball was meant to have bigger divisions. I'm going back to just the AL East and the AL West.
2: Okay.
0: NL East, NL West. The AL East keeps all five that we know, New York, Boston, Baltimore, Tampa, and Toronto. I'm adding Cleveland, Detroit, and whichever one they pick, Nashville or Charlotte, is the expansion.
2: Okay.
0: The AL West, Texas, Houston, the Angels, the Athletics, which will be in Las Vegas, Seattle. I'm moving Chicago, White Sox, Minnesota, and Kansas City out to the West.
2: All right.
0: In the NL East, the normal five. I also brought over Cincinnati, Pittsburgh, and Milwaukee, which means in the West, you have your Dodgers, Giants, Padres, Arizona, Colorado, Salt Lake, or Portland.
2: Mm-hmm.
0: And then I'm putting the Cubs and the Cardinals out in the NL West.
2: That's interesting.
0: Now, where I go from there? Every team plays everyone like the one series a year. So you play 48 games interleague. You have 48 games against the other division, one home, one away series. So the Orioles would play the AL West, one home, one away.
2: Okay.
0: And that means you have 66 games left for your division, which is three series. So one year it'll be, you know,
2: yeah, you
0: two
2: play,
0: in New York.
2: Sure.
0: With the exception of four game
2: alternates.
0: Series. Yeah. In the postseason, we're going to go football style, 14 teams. It will be top seed gets the lone bye. The two top seeds will be the division winners, but then you just take the next five best records.
2: I'm good with that.
0: And then so you line it up where it is the 2 versus 7, 3 versus 6, 4 versus 5, and a best of three, and then you reseed.
2: I would argue, why do we even need the divisions?
0: I still like, well, here's the thing. The only reason why you keep the divisions is solely because baseball does have a tradition where you want to see the Yankees, Red Sox.
2: Okay.
0: That's why I kept Cardinals, Cubs
2: together. To keep them as meaningful rivalries.
0: That's why I kept Cardinals, Cubs together going to the West. Stuff like that. LDS, you reseed, so it's a best of five. And then, you know, pretty similar league championship series, World Series, best of seven.
2: Now, what about all of the other problems with the sport?
0: Well, I'm just talking about the stuff that's going on right now.
2: I really thought you were saving. I'm not opposed to any of this. This all works for me, for the record.
0: I was just thinking about this last night, looking at how, you know, the leader in the West is 78-80. And we see this in football every once in a while where there's a 7-9 team or somebody gets in like that. In baseball, it should never be like that.
2: I don't disagree with that whatsoever. I also don't think they should have home field. That's the way I feel about it in football. You want to get in, by all means, you can get in, but you got to go on the road. That's the way it should work to me. But this, I do think, is thoughtful. I think it's thoughtful. And yes,
0: I like bigger divisions in baseball.
2: I'm in favor of that. Not a bad job, Nick Testoni. Well done.
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10: The Beltway at a loop on the west side. Watch out for the accident after Liberty Road. Extreme backups all the way back to the Jones Falls Expressway. Also slowing on the at a loop between Bel Air Road and the Harrisburg Expressway, slowing on the inner loop between 95 and Liberty Road. More slowing in Ruston on the inner loop between the JFX and Harford Road, the slowing northbound BW Parkway between Westport and Monroe Street, and the slowing southbound side between 895 and the Beltway. Jammed up traffic northbound 895 between the Route 2 spur and the Harbor Tunnel, the slowing northbound 95 from the Beltway to the Fort McHenry Tunnel. The WBAL TV 11 weather, partly cloudy tonight, low 51. Sun tomorrow and a few passing clouds, high 73. Generally fair tomorrow night, low 56. Partly cloudy in Baltimore, 67 degrees. From the Mattress Warehouse Traffic Desk, I'm Ken Berger, WBAL News Radio 1090 and FM 101.5.
12: Brett Hollander here with my friend Shauna from AES. And Shauna, great to see you.
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2: Just updating, the White Sox lead over the Royals is 9-1 in the top of the seventh inning. I don't think that it's happening, guys. I think that today will be the day that the Orioles hit the elimination, the tragic number. But I guess there's still a couple innings left. Let's go, you Royals. Let's go. Do they have a chant they do in KC? Anything along those lines? We heard from the Ravens coordinators today. Declan Doyle was asked about the third and one call. Does he remember that the Ravens still have Derrick Henry on the roster? We'll hear from him coming up in the Sports Lounge.
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11: It's sunny in 66. 16 people are hurt as an MTA bus and a stolen car crash in East Baltimore. A state trooper is hurt in an accident on the Beltway, and Ocean City gearing up for a nor'easter. We'll have the latest right after ABC News at 4 o'clock.
18: From ABC News, I'm Michelle Franzen. As President Trump holds meetings with China's President Xi, Republicans are urging the president to take a stronger stance with Xi beyond diplomatic talks in tonight's state dinner, warning that China is an adversary and supporter of Iran. ABC's Karen Travers has more from the White House.
19: China is Iran's top trading partner. China is the largest buyer of Iranian oil. And we're also hearing from lawmakers who say that China has been supplying intelligence, satellite imagery to Iran that has led to the deaths of American soldiers. So These are all big issues that will be discussed. The president said yesterday he will be talking about the war with Iran with China's President Xi. But they have a long list of things on this agenda. Artificial intelligence and potential cooperation there, even as the president has acknowledged this is a real competition right now.
18: At the UN, a defiant Israeli Prime Minister Benjamin Netanyahu delivering his speech to world leaders, defending Israel's military operations in Gaza and against Iran and its proxies. Netanyahu says again the survival of Israel is at stake following the October 7th attacks nearly 3 years ago that sparked the war on Hamas in Gaza and Hezbollah in Lebanon.
20: The eternity of Israel will not falter, and the reason is simple. We have no other choice.
18: Outside the UN, pro-Palestinian demonstrations taking place against Netanyahu, who is facing elections next month in Israel. Artificial intelligence top executives spoke at the UN Security Council yesterday about the dangers of AI and needed protections. Here's ABC's Elizabeth Schulze.
21: Just hours after the leaders of OpenAI and Anthropic made a plea to the United Nations for global cooperation to rein in AI, we learned about a concerning new incident. An AI agent did not follow human directions and hacked into Australia's health department website.
18: ABC's Elizabeth Schulze, you're listening to ABC News.
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11: 402, good afternoon. I'm Robert Lang. 16 people hurt after Baltimore police say a stolen car with four teens inside crashes into an MTA bus. It happened in East Baltimore, Oliver Street, and North Wolf Street, not far from Hopkins Hospital. Police Commissioner Rich Worley.
22: That officers received an alert for a stolen vehicle and attempted to conduct a traffic stop. The vehicle fled from officers. Officers called for Foxtrot to assist. Shortly afterward, officers observed the vehicle collide with an MTA bus at this intersection.
11: The city fire chief says the most seriously injured, the teens in the car. In Baltimore County, a Towson man facing charges of driving under the influence after a multi-vehicle crash had injured a state trooper on the Beltway early this morning. It happened when the driver of a pickup truck on the outer loop of the Beltway near Harford Road rear-ended an SUV. That vehicle entered the work zone, striking the trooper's parked car. The trooper, not seriously hurt, is out of shock trauma. The driver of the pickup, 25-year-old Logan Parsad of Towson, he was charged with driving under the influence. It is a storm that has already caused flooding and beach erosion in the Outer Banks. Now Ocean City officials bracing for a nor'easter tomorrow. Officials canceling tomorrow's opening day of the Ocean's Calling Music Festival that would take place on the boardwalk and beach. Ocean City Mayor Rick Meehan.
23: Hopefully we will see minimal beach erosion. To this point, we don't see that being a major issue. But these storms have a tendency to linger longer than you would want them to. We're hoping that this one moves out of here pretty quickly.
11: News breaking in the last hour in Baltimore City. A judge denying the city's request to block access to city records from the inspector general while the city appeals the ruling, ordering the city to turn over the records. Maryland continues to feel federal worker job cuts. At least it's a slowdown from the early days of DOGE. It's having an impact on state revenues, as discussed at a meeting in Annapolis today.
24: Maryland Board of Estimates Chairman Robert Rehrman says the hardest of the Elon Musk Department of Government Efficiency job cuts impacts on the state are in the past.
25: The numbers stabilized. We lost about 25,000 in calendar 25, and so far this year we've lost 4,000.
24: The 2 years of impact from DOGE and private sector jobs related to government work resulting in lower tax collections.
25: Compared to fiscal 26, it's a little less than a 1% decline.
24: Musk may be out, but Lehrman warns more federal workforce reductions could come in 2027. Bob Costantini, WBAL News Radio 1090 and FM 101.5.
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0: The Orioles are off today. However, if the White Sox beat the Royals this afternoon, the O's will officially be eliminated from the playoffs. At last check, Chicago was leading KC 9-1 in the seventh. Ravens wide receiver Zay Flowers is trending towards not being available for Sunday's game against the Cowboys in Rio after he didn't practice with the team again today. I'm Rick Hoschel on your radio home for the Orioles, Ravens, and Navy football, WBAL News Radio 1090 and FM 101.5.
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5: Traffic.
6: The accident on the Beltway at Loop is after the Liberty Road, causing extreme backups all the way back to the Jones Falls Expressway. Also, traffic jammed up southbound 795 as you make the approach to the Beltway in the northwest corner. The slowing on the inner loop between the Harrisburg Expressway off and on all the way out past Lockraven Boulevard. The Jones Falls Expressway getting a little bit busy south of Ruxton Road, heading into the city near Rogers Avenue. Slow ride outbound I-395 between downtown and 95, the slow ride on northbound 95 between Caton Avenue and 395. Traffic running very slow northbound 295, starting just north of 895 to Monroe Street. From the Mattress Warehouse Traffic Desk, I'm Ken Berger, WBAL News Radio 1090 and FM 101.5.
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8: Partly cloudy and chilly as we head through this evening, with temperatures falling back into the upper 40s and low 50s through daybreak Friday. Friday afternoon features a mix of sun and clouds, a bit warmer, but still below average in terms of temperatures, with a high of 74. Saturday and Sunday offering up more clouds and sunshine, breezy day, and temperatures back in the upper 60s to around 70 degrees, with also a chance for showers to develop. I'm meteorologist Delina Lee on WBAL News Radio 1090 and FM 101.5.
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2: Coming up later on this hour, Ken Zales, Press Box Fantasy Football Analyst, will join us to look ahead to Week 3, which gets underway tonight. If you have questions about your own fantasy football lineups... And somebody over here does. Nick Testoni's got quite
27: just
2: a few.
27: Right.
2: Are you?
27: I am.
2: I am in four leagues, and I think I'm like a if we combined them all, I think I'm about 500.
27: I might
2: be like a game over 500.
27: But that's all right. We're 2 weeks in.
2: That's true. But you can get them to us. The Green Solutions Remodeling.com text line 410-467-9225 or call and tell Kai at 410-467-WBAL, and we'll make sure to pose them to our guy Ken Zales coming up at 4:30. Before then, Nick Testoni, we heard finally this week, and it's almost kind of a shame because we're sort of moved past it. Like, I don't know that we'll ever truly be over what happened in the second half of the Ravens' loss to the Saints, and uniquely the fourth quarter decision on 3rd and 1 to throw deep in a tie game instead of, you know, just trying to get your yard and keeping the drive alive. But we are trying to focus on the next game. That's what matters, Sunday against the Cowboys. However, offensive coordinator Declan Doyle had not spoken to the media about that decision until today. We heard what it is that he had to say about that call.
28: I'm very aware that Derrick Henry's on our roster, and I love Derrick. And it really has to start with our run game. That's the way our offense is. I thought we were doing a good job in the run game itself. And obviously, like in the second half there, we shoot ourselves with some penalties and put ourselves behind the sticks at times, and have to kind of overcome that a little bit. And so, kind of addressing those issues with our players and making sure that, we understand the corrections, how we kind of move forward together. I think that's really what goes into that. It's kind of ongoing. And usually that's Jesse and, that's kind of going on with Jesse and our game management as the drive is going. In general, they try not to mess with me a whole lot, just because I'm in the middle of calling the drive. Obviously it didn't turn out the way we wanted it to, that's how it goes.
2: And he talked a little bit today about how, the call doesn't work. Anytime a call doesn't work, then it's the wrong call, right? But it is a bit deeper than that in this situation. And what I'm a bit worried about, admittedly, Nick, because I don't Declan Doyle doesn't really owe anybody a an explanation. He really doesn't. But it is important that with a young, kind of hot shot play caller, then that you can't be in a situation where the ego of, but I think the play worked. I think I saw what the Saints were doing, and I recognized that if I called this thing, it would work. And then to say afterwards, and geez, it almost did, right? Like, if not for Kool-Aid McKinstry making a heck of a play on the ball, it would have been there. I don't think you can allow the ego of that, and I don't know that that's the case with Declan Doyle, but with a young play caller, you do always worry that I think I know better. You can't allow that to interfere in game circumstance and making sure everyone is on the same page of what is best for us right now.
4: They had a 60-year-old play caller last year who got away from the run.
2: That's fair.
4: I don't know what it is about this team. We have a different coaches, completely different coaching staff. And this goes back to my point, and I have since stated on here, signing Derrick Henry was a fabulous move by this organization. At the time, I think we agree on this, I did not want them to sign Derrick Henry because this team never had an issue running the football. It was this team would, for some reason, fall out of love with running the football in moments. Now, I had this conversation. I don't think we've talked about it, but I had this conversation on Last Call with Keith Mills. And he was like, no, you know, I support the play. You know, you want to be aggressive. It was a better play by Kool-Aid McKinstry. Fine. It's a great throw. It was a great play by the Saints. Take into the context of the game.
2: Yep.
4: The Ravens, in their opening drive of the second half, 14 plays, 37 yards, 7 minutes and 37 seconds. They had...
2: By the way, that's exactly what they needed in that moment.
4: Right. They had 3 more possessions. All of them combined don't even equal how long that drive was. You were not on the field. Your defense couldn't get off the field. I understand. If it was 2nd and 3 and they made that play, fine. I don't want to tell Lamar Jackson or this offense not to be aggressive and to go out and try to make big plays. You need to understand the context of the game. You need to possess the football in that scenario.
2: Correct.
4: And that's what drives you nuts, because it's not just the fact that it was, okay, we took a 45, 50-yard shot down to Chris Moore. That if you go back and watch it, every wide receiver is running at least 15 yards down the field.
2: That's the reality. They are all, no one is sitting back to be a valve to say, hey, if the play that we want to work, if the deep ball isn't completely buck-naked wide open, right? You throw that ball, if the defender is nowhere close, but if the defender is anywhere close, we need to have another option, something a bit safer here, because the priority has to be, we cannot give the ball back to the Saints.
4: It's also on the heels, again, if you contextualize the game, if this was some series they had in game one against the Colts where they're up, or even if they're down in a certain way, all right, fine. The Saints, you could feel the momentum going. The Saints went down 9 plays, 68 yards, 5 minutes, and they just tied the game. Like, this is, you need to possess the football and get some type of momentum back. At the bare minimum, how about some field position?
2: Yeah.
4: You've got to get a first down there and go 3 plays, 9 yards after the first play was, what, a 7-yard carry?
2: Mm-hmm.
4: To not get a first down, that's just unacceptable.
2: So, again, if it's one time, if it's, hey, we got away from ourselves, it would have been nice to have heard, hey, we do need to think a little bit more about game situation. Even if a play call works, we do need to think more about game situation, because the one thing they didn't need to do was score quickly there. That was kind of a bad idea. I mean, it's never a bad idea to score, but you didn't need to score quickly. It wasn't the time, even if the play call had worked. As long as they can internally have had that conversation and everyone involved has said, hey, it can't always just be about, did we read a defense? Are our instincts good? Do we know what the other team is going to do? Do we think more about game situation? As long as internally that's what they're talking about, all good.
4: There are 30 minutes in an NFL football half, correct? I'm not crazy about
2: the
4: it.
2: Last time I checked,
4: they held the football for 12 minutes and 9 seconds in the second half, and one of those drives was 7.5 minutes long. Just, like, imagine that. And you saw how the game went down and how the bigger story, I think, is the fact that defense just could not get off the field.
2: Yep.
5: But when you talk about complementary football and what this offense could be, and the fact that you're also down Zay Flowers and Jacoby Lane, like, take that into account as well. And I know they looked fine throwing the football for the most part. I just don't know how you decide to go about calling those plays when this is what people talk about, the analytics and the percentages and stuff. It doesn't take into account who's hurt,
2: yep,
5: how the game flow is happening. That's what should have been applied here.
2: 100%. We also heard from Ravens defensive coordinator Anthony Weaver. He, of course, has been around a little bit. He was gone for a couple of seasons, but he has been a part of some of these previous blown leads. As we referenced, that it's now since 2020, yeah, 11 home double-digit blown leads for the Baltimore Ravens. He talked about the history of that and how they deal with that.
7: For me, it's a little bit like your golf swing. Like, to me, each and every snap lives a life of its own. That is all, like, emotional stress that we shouldn't carry. We shouldn't carry those bags, right? This is a new team. This is a new year. We're going to have our own path, our own journey. So, again, to me, like, when we're in that experience, like, what did we learn from that? Right. We learned that we can't press. We learned that we're at our best when we're playing free and we're having fun and we're connected and we're talking to one another. But I feel like with our guys right now, if I see them on the sideline, which you can mistake almost for focus sometimes, I think could be a little bit of stress, and we got to help alleviate that. So when we're at that particular junction point, when those critical times occur, we're at our best when our best is needed. Like,
2: okay. I know what he's trying to say. I do. I've said it a couple times this week. The Ravens cannot run from this. They cannot say, hey, that's a previous team, that's a previous season, that's a previous anything. The players are dealing with it. Anthony Weaver references it. You can't say, hey, we've got to leave the past in the past. You have to acknowledge it. It requires you to play psychiatrist a little bit with these guys. You can tell they're thinking about it. Here we go again. We've been through it. You have to have a different strategy of how do you deal with it? How do you handle the fact that maybe Jesse Minter hasn't been through it for all of them? Maybe Anthony Weaver hasn't been through it for all of them? Declan Doyle hadn't been through any of them until this week. But they all have to be aware of it, because Marlon Humphrey has, and Ronnie Stanley has, and Lamar Jackson has, and Mark Andrews has, and the list goes on. They all have to be aware with it and figure out how to deal with it.
5: In so many cases, it's like, they are the exact opposite in those moments of complimentary football. It's like they aid each other,
2: mm-hmm,
5: to lose games.
2: Yes.
5: Like, there's not a lot of, all right, you know what, a defense, and they do it at times, but the common theme in a lot of these losses are, all right, well, the defense is struggling, offense needs to step up here, and they almost aid.
2: Mm-hmm.
5: The defense got to go back on the mm-hmm. field. Special teams has been, I mean, that's a bigger story, I think.
2: Yeah,
5: they have been bad.
2: It was a mess.
5: For two games.
2: Yep.
5: You can't run from it, but as a fan, I think you have every right to be questioning this team until they change something. And I know in week one, they had a 2-touchdown lead and it became a 3-touchdown
2: yep.
5: lead. But what have we seen from the Colts the first 2 weeks? Looks like the Saints are a better team right now than the Colts.
2: I don't disagree. So far, I don't disagree yeah. with that. We'll come back in. We'll talk about who practiced today and who didn't practice today and who might be more important if somehow they could play in Sunday's game. Zay Flowers or Ronnie Stanley? Talk about it next in the Sports Lounge.
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20: Traffic.
6: Extreme backups on the Beltway at a loop starting near the JFX. Looks like there's an accident working near Liberty Road. The cause of these also delay southbound 795 as you make the approach to the Beltway outer loop in the northwest corner. Slowing outbound I-395 between Conway Street and 95. The slowing northbound 95 between the Beltway and the Fort McHenry Tunnel. Slowing northbound 895 between the Route 2 Spur and the Harbor Tunnel. And you've got a slow ride northbound BW Parkway between Waterview and Monroe Street. The WBAL TV 11 weather, partly cloudy tonight, low 51. Sun and a few passing clouds tomorrow, high 73. Tomorrow night, generally fair, low 56. Partly cloudy in the city, 67 degrees. 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
2: Two Baltimore Ravens did not participate in practice for a second consecutive day today. Unfortunately, they're two very important Baltimore Ravens. One is wide receiver Zay Flowers, who is still dealing with a hamstring issue. The other is offensive tackle Ronnie Stanley, who left Sunday's game with a toe issue, and neither have practiced yet this week. Now, Nick Testoni, there is good news because it's now back-to-back days of full participation in practice for both Nnamdi Matabike and Teddy Buchanan, who have yet to play this season. CBS Sports Matt Zenitz reports today that Teddy Buchanan is expected to return to action and make his season debut on Sunday. We've not seen anything definitive about Nnamdi Matabike just yet, but certainly, you know, given some of the tackling issues the Ravens have been through, Teddy Buchanan was a pretty surefire tackler a year ago, so that would be helpful to have him back out there. But the two that aren't practicing, two really important parts of this football team. So this is just a silly hypothetical. I used to play this Would You Rather Wednesday game on the radio years ago. It's not Wednesday, but we can do Would You Rather Thursday. If you could have one or the other, but only one or the other, of Ronnie Stanley or Zay Flowers for Sunday's game, which to you would you rather have?
5: I, you know, in my head immediately when I saw this on the
4: the show sheet, I said Ronnie Stanley.
2: Mm-hmm.
4: But then I kind of thought about just the game and who they're playing. And I kind of feel like... This is going to be a game where you have to score. Because mm-hmm. Dallas's defense has looked abysmal. I mean, the performance they put on the first night against the Giants. Oh. So I think for this game against the Cowboys...
2: Uniquely.
4: I will take Zay Flowers. I'd rather have him. If it was just, you know, a normal, not Cowboys, just a game against any other team that's defense didn't look atrocious and didn't have this high power of an offense, I'd probably lean towards your left tackle.
2: It's so funny, right? Because we all know Ronnie Stanley isn't prime Ronnie Stanley at this point in his career,
4: but I also watched Carson Vinson play on Sunday, and I was less than pleased.
2: And we all also watched the Ravens wide receivers this past week, and we don't know that they were the problem, right? Like, could Chris Moore have gone back and tried to high point the football on the third and one throw? Maybe. Would it have worked? I don't know. It's an easy thing to say, well, you could have done that differently. Maybe you're hoping for a PI call if you go back and high point the ball. Like, maybe. But I don't know that it was the wide receivers. Obviously, the penalties on him were more problematic, specifically on Chris Moore. But I don't know that it was a wide receiver problem that cost them. I do think not having Ronnie Stanley on the field in the second half was costly to the Ravens in that loss, despite the fact that none of us thought he was great to begin the game. It's just that even whatever version of this is, 70% of Ronnie Stanley, 60%, whatever version this is still better than your alternative.
4: And then overall, I think both offensive line and wide receiver pass catchers were concerns coming into the season. So far, even with injuries to both, the wide receivers, pass catchers have been better than the offensive line.
2: They've gotten by, right.
4: So there's another factor where you're like, can this team really afford to lose another starting caliber offensive lineman? That's where I kind of go back and forth, but mm-hmm. I just think the Cowboys are so dreadful on defense, and we didn't mention they have already ruled out four people, and all four of them are on the defensive side of the
2: really
4: football.
2: It's really interesting that they went ahead and put out the game status. I get it. Everybody's going to Brazil tonight, right? So I maybe the Cowboys are just saying we're not practicing tomorrow. Like, that's what
4: they got to put some stamps on the injury report to mail it back.
2: I don't know. I have no idea why they would do that.
4: They wanted to get it out
2: it's
4: now.
2: So strange to me that that's something they're doing. But yes, to your point, Kobe Durant, Malik Hooker, PJ Locke, DeMarvion Overshown, all already, who we just learned was DeMarvion and not Demarion, which I would have gotten wrong. And I appreciate the fact that we looked into that. But they have all been ruled out for Sunday's game. They have already been suspect against the run defensively this season.
4: I mean, that Giants game, if I was the offense, I would have filed a class action lawsuit against that secondary. I mean, they were guarding like two guys and one person's running free. Jackson Dart kept throwing to literally his left to the flat, and they picked up three straight first downs. Like, I don't know what that was. It was probably the worst defense I've ever seen, and I actually like that Chris Collinsworth was just like, this is horrible. I mean, it's terrible. Now, I do have one question for you. I know we've done a lot of time here. Did anybody expect Zay Flowers to return within 2 weeks? Because I didn't.
2: I uniquely thought Brazil would be the reason. And now they're not saying that. They are not saying that it has anything to do with Brazil. But I've always thought, I've questioned whether or not you even put him on the plane, right? But certainly with questions about the field, I know that they have downplayed that.
4: It's a hamstring injury for a wide receiver who is, his biggest thing is accelerating.
2: Exactly right. And I have said, I think that's something that you can deal with next week when you're getting ready to play the Tennessee Titans.
4: I just never even thought he was an option for the 2 to 3 weeks. That was kind of my thought process. Yep. But I think, you know, he gets out in limited fashion last week and people were excited. Hamstring injuries are nagging things.
2: We're going to talk some fantasy football. Ken Zales from PressBox will join us next to get us ready for week 3 here in the Sports Lounge.
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0: 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Please play responsibly. That accident on the Ad Loop causing all the problems just after Liberty Road has been cleared. Heavy backups remain from the Jones Falls Expressway, slowing also on the Ad Loop between Harford Road and Paring Parkway. The busy ride on the Inner Loop in Arbutus between 95 and Security Boulevard. Then you slow down in Towson on the Inner Loop between the Harrisburg Expressway and Harford Road. Slowing in the city, northbound 895.
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3: 4:30, sunny, 67. Good afternoon, I'm Robert Lang. 16 people, including four teens in a stolen car, were hurt today after the stolen car crashed into an MTA bus in East Baltimore. Happened just before 1 near the intersection of Oliver and Wolf Streets. Police Commissioner Rich Worley said officers have been pursuing the stolen car.
8: So we're going to try to look at our Foxtrot downlink to see if we can see how long it went on. But I do know they followed it for a little bit before they got the hit that it was a stolen vehicle, and that's when they tried to stop it.
3: Of the injured, the most seriously injured, the four teens in the stolen car, a dozen people were on the bus. In Ocean City, the first day of the Ocean's Calling Festival canceled because of a nor'easter expected to bring flooding to the resort town tomorrow. A Baltimore judge has denied the city's request to block access to city records from the inspector general while the city appeals her ruling, ordering the city to turn over the records. This all stems from the lawsuit Isabel Cumming, the inspector general, filed against Mayor Brandon Scott. From the ABC News desk, a group of delegates walking out of the UN General Assembly when Israel's Prime Minister Benjamin Netanyahu spoke. The Prime Minister denounced those who walked out as moral cowards and defended the war with Iran. President Trump hosting China's president at the White House state dinner tonight. The president has allowed reporters from CNN, MS Now, and Politico back into the White House after a judge ordered them back after President Trump attempted to ban them. The Orioles are off today. But if the White Sox beat the Royals this afternoon, the Orioles would be eliminated from the wild card competition. Looks like it's going to happen. The White Sox are leading the Royals with one out in the top of the ninth, though the White Sox do have a man on second, 9-1, top of the ninth. Now I'm Dave Matabike. Practices. Zay Flowers not seen a practice as the Ravens get ready for Sunday's game in Rio against the Cowboys. Team flies to Brazil tonight. Stocks mixed today. Details in the closing bell report now from Bloomberg News. 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
11: This is a Bloomberg Money Minute. After a cautious day of trading on Wall Street, stocks end this Thursday mixed, mostly just a little bit lower. The Dow down 162 points. It's about a third of a percent. The Nasdaq was up 3. The S&P lost 2. A report that the U.S. and Iran are in talks to gradually reopen the Strait of Hormuz and that the U.S. would lift its blockade on Iranian ports helped wipe out some steep early losses on Wall Street and cut the gains in oil prices mid-session, but with nothing confirmed just yet, and oil still closed higher at around $95 a barrel. And with higher oil, worries about rising inflation sent yields on the nation's longest-dated bonds, 30-year treasuries, to the highest level in 22 years today. And President Trump and China's Xi Jinping addressing their intense competition over AI today, with Trump arguing in favor of unfettered development aimed at maintaining America's edge in AI over China. Tom Busby, Bloomberg Radio.
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6: The accident is gone. That was after Liberty Road on the Attleup and Lockhearn, but the backups remain coming from the Jones Falls Expressway. Also slowing in Halthorpe on the Attleup between 895 and the BW Parkway. Slowing on the inner loop between 95 and Security Boulevard. Topside slowing in Towson on the inner loop between Charles Street and Harford Road. Dealing with the delays outbound I-395 between Conway Street and 95. Slowing southbound BW Parkway between 895 and the Beltway. The WBAL TV 11 weather, partly cloudy tonight, low 51. Sun and a few passing clouds tomorrow, high 73. Generally fair tomorrow night, low 56. Partly cloudy in the city, 66 degrees. From the Mattress Firehouse Traffic Desk, I'm Ken Berger, WBAL News Radio 1090 and FM 101.5.
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0: in Kansas City. All the Royals have to do to keep the Orioles alive in the playoff race is score at least 8 runs. As long as they do that, the Orioles are still very much in the playoff race. If they do not score at least 8 runs in the bottom of the 9th inning, unfortunately, the Orioles' playoff hopes will be over. Dead, dead, dead, if that's the case. So we'll continue to monitor.
1: What a worthless series, because the Yankees are locked in to a spot.
0: That's true. So it will be basically meaningless this weekend.
1: By the way, real quick, yes. So now we got to get to this phone call. It's very interesting. They used to have where, you know, some games didn't get played at the end of the year, and I think they've now prioritized getting games played because there's contractual obligations. There's a lot of rain going up to New York. Is it like, do they need to play all 3 of these games?
0: So it's so funny you say that. I have told this story before. What year would this have been? 2001. This was 9/11, unfortunately, is the reason why this happened. In 2001, I was a poor college student. I was a freshman at UMBC. Don't worry about it, Kai. Don't worry about it. I was a freshman at UMBC. I had purchased, because the Cal Ripken's final game was slated to be at Yankee Stadium.
1: Mm-hmm.
0: I had purchased, despite having no money to my name, my buddy and I, that were both freshmen at UMBC, my buddy Josh, we spent, and this is in 2001, unheard of amount of money on tickets. We spent $250 total on 2 tickets to be at Cal Ripken's final game in New York. Unfortunately, of course, 9/11 occurs, the attacks on New York, and they cancel an entire week's worth of baseball games, and they just take that week and move it to the end of the season. So now Cal Ripken's final game is no longer at Yankee Stadium, but instead here at Camden Yards, which makes everybody here happy, but not the poor college student that didn't have a pot to piss in at the time,
1: You know, and tough for you to complain about that,
0: yeah,
1: too.
0: You cannot complain about it to anybody.
1: There's a lot going on, and you're like, hey, by the way.
0: Yeah, by the way, you're in hell because, like, you know, you don't have that money. It's not...
1: You can't even bring that up, like, you know, I was affected, too.
0: Yeah, you can't even mention it in conversation. If somebody's like, hey, how's your day? Well...
1: Glad you asked. I'm a little annoyed.
0: Yeah, right? You can't even mention it.
1: That's a tough one.
0: So... my buddy says, well, why don't we just go to the game? We're already out the money. We can't sell the tickets. Nobody wants them. It's just a random Sunday game in New York at the end of September. Have you ever been to this was the old Yankee Stadium. He's like, have you ever been? I'm like, no, I'd never been. He's like, let's just go, right? I'm like, he's like, we're losing the money either way. Why don't we at least go have the experience? So we said, all right, fine. We'll go. It was miserable. It was a rainy Sunday afternoon, cold, awful. And the game went on forever, and it was tied at 1-1, and they were trying to play through the rain because, you know, obviously the Orioles weren't going back to New York, and they finally just gave up and said, this game is over. And I was like, wait, what does that mean, this game is over? And it turns out that what it means is the game officially went down as a tie. They officially declared that the Orioles and Yankees tied 1-1 that day.
1: I just went to find it on ESPN. It has 63-97 Orioles, by the way. 1-1, top of the 15th. It just says delayed.
0: It still says delayed to this day.
1: It still says delayed.
0: They never made it up. That's to be fair. It is permanently delayed. They officially declared the game over because it was meaningless, because the Orioles were not playing for anything and the Yankees had already clinched. So they just said, forget it.
1: All right.
0: So to your point, if there were to be a scenario this weekend, like on Sunday, if there were to be miserable weather, they could presumably just say, nah, the hell with it. We're not playing the game. Now, that might impact like the home run shit. Both Pete Alonso and Ben Rice are sitting at 41 home runs,
1: yeah,
0: tied for first place in the American League. It would maybe perhaps affect the home run chase, something along those lines, but they absolutely could do something like that this weekend.
1: I just don't think, because of, you know, stuff that goes into contracts, games played, statistics, how everything is used in that. Like, I just don't think they do it anymore. Do you have any care to go through and guess the lineup that day?
0: Oh, for God's sakes, you're not actually going to make me do that.
1: Well, you were there. It was memorable.
0: I was there. It wasn't that memorable. It was a pretty awful baseball game. I'll be the one to say it. The old Yankee Stadium sucked. It was terrible. It was a wretched place to watch a ball game.
1: Can I tell you Cal Ripken that day?
0: Oh, I think he went like 0-for-7 or something.
1: 4 strikeouts.
0: Yeah, I do remember that. They were trying so bad to like get him a hit in his final game at Yankee Stadium, but they would

0: couldn't take him out of the game despite it being miserable. Yeah, he never got it. I would assume Brady was in the lineup.
1: He was not.
0: Oh, God, then I'm done.
1: Luis Matos, Larry Bigby, okay. Conine, Chris Richard.
0: Oh, the great Chris Richard.
1: Had the one run driven in, a homer. Ripken, Tony Bautista, Casey Blake. Is this Geronimo Heel?
0: Geronimo Heel.
1: Geronimo
0: yes.
1: Heel.
0: Geronimo
1: okay.
0: Heel.
1: Who was pinch ran for by Melvin Mora. Fernando Lunar.
0: Fernando Lunar was a catcher. I do
1: yes,
0: remember that.
1: He replaced.
0: Came in to replace from Geronimo.
1: And then Jerry Hairston at second.
0: How about that? Who pitched? Who started the game?
1: Jose Mercedes.
0: The great Jose Mercedes started that game for the Orioles.
1: Followed by BJ Ryan, John Waston.
0: I got nothing on that one.
1: Buddy,
0: we could have been here all year.
1: Buddy Groom.
0: Buddy Groom.
1: Jorge Julio and Ryan Kollmeyer.
0: Oh, the great Ryan Kollmeyer. You know what's crazy to me? By the way, there's only one name I didn't recognize on that entire list of names that you gave me. If you asked the same question to Brett Hollander, he probably would have gotten the lineup. Almost certainly would have told you every person that was in that lineup.
1: Probably got the box score from it somewhere.
0: Undoubtedly.
1: Like he scored it from home.
0: Yeah, I did get to see a tie baseball game.
1: By the way, Clemens,
0: I do have that going for
1: Clemens
0: me.
1: Started that game for the Yankees.
0: I did remember that.
1: Okay.
0: I did remember that Roger Clemens started that game for the Yankees. Yes, I didn't get to see Cal Ripken's final game, but I got to see a tie baseball game, which, you know what? Not a lot of people get to say that. Not a lot of people can say they attended a baseball game to finish in a tie. I did. It's at my parents' house somewhere. Like this is embarrassing. I've had a lot of conversations with Cal Ripken in my life.
1: Uh-oh.
0: I don't think I would ever tell. I had like a
1: shrine
0: chest.
1: Oh,
0: like I think at one point when I was like a child, my grandfather made a chest out of wood and gave it to me. And I had an entire Cal Ripken collection that I kept from 95 from all the streak stuff. I had everything in there. Every magazine that he was ever on the cover of, I had a copy of it. Every newspaper around 2131, I had in there. And I put that ticket stub from that game in that chest. So it's somewhere at my parents' house. I would have to find
1: you
0: it.
1: You didn't bring that chest with you as an adult to
0: your house. I did not say to my then-girlfriend, hey, baby, we gotta think about where are we going to keep room for the Cal chest? Where are we going to find the space for my Ripken chest? No, that didn't come up in conversation.
1: You could have made a whole thing of it. By the way, that then led the Orioles, that tie. They didn't even put it on the record, which is annoying me.
0: Yeah, I would like it if they did put it down
1: 62-92 and one.
0: Because it's weird. I think the stats were official. They counted towards your stat. Like, it's not like they declared it a no contest. I believe the stats were official. But the result never was recorded.
1: Game duration, 5 hours and 1 minute.
0: And we sat out there like idiots. We missed a Ravens game that day so that we could go sit in the freezing cold. We paid like $75 more for parking in the Bronx, and we had nothing. I think I used my last $5 to get the worst hot dog of my life at Yankee Stadium. They put it on white bread. They didn't even have hot dog rolls. It was white bread, and they only had ketchup in left field in the bleachers. Also, if you were sitting in the old bleachers at Yankee Stadium, you could not access the rest of the stadium. You couldn't say, hey, I'd like to go see the stadium and walk around.
1: That's just charm at old stadium.
0: I'm so sure. Hey, you know what? Speaking of stadiums, I want to run this one by you real quick before we go to break. There was a story this week from Front Office Sports. Northwestern is opening a new football stadium. I'm not sure. It's called Ryan Field, right? They have a loft like club. They are instituting rules. You may not wear opposing team gear if you are sitting in this club. In fact, you may not wear, if you just showed up like for in random clothes, like you were going to work or whatever.
1: Yeah.
0: If the colors are the same as the primary colors of the visiting team, you may not sit in the loft club.
1: Everything goes back to Seinfeld. That is literally the...
0: Oh!
1: That is Elaine wearing the Orioles hat in the owner's box.
0: I do vaguely remember this, yes.
1: And then Kramer gets hit with the foul ball and
0: right.
1: has a concussion.
0: Is this fair or foul to prevent anyone...
1: How many people are
0: money?
1: In this?
0: I need to know. I don't know the answer off the top of my head.
1: Off the top of my head, I say foul.
0: I think you can't do... I think they could legitimately like sue for discrimination or something along those lines. I think they could potentially do that.
1: Let's maybe do some research on that.
0: Hang on a second. This is the way it was written by Front Office Sports. Northwestern's new $875 million stadium has a home team respectful space inside its loft club. Visiting team gear not allowed, no visiting team outerwear colors. 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
1: Well, I mean,
0: it kind of just feels weak sauce. Like,
1: especially for a team that stinks historically in the Big Ten.
0: They did just pummel Colorado a couple weeks ago at home. I know. Colorado stinks. I'm aware of that. But my point would be, just be good. Be good. Be worth cheering for. And then maybe people will show up and not wear opposing team colors.
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3: Pete Alonso was named the most valuable Oriole for 2026 after their sweep of the Blue Jays at Camden Yards, which wrapped up their final series at home for the season. Pete spoke directly to the fans to thank them for showing up all year long and also what's to come for this team.
4: There's so much to look forward to. I know we only have 3 games left, but I think the future is extremely bright here. And for me personally, this is home. Baltimore's home, and proud to call it that. Proud to represent this city, and proud to represent this team.
3: That was from Masson. The Orioles are off today and will be in New York taking on the Yankees for the last 3 games of the regular season starting tomorrow night. The Orioles are still 3 games below 500. I'm Valerie Preactor on the home of the Baltimore Orioles, WBAL News Radio 1090 and FM 101.5.
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8: Traffic.
9: Traffic running slow northbound 895 between the Route 2 Spur and the Harbor Tunnel. Slowing on southbound 895 heading into the Harbor Tunnel. The delays northbound 95 between the Beltway and the Fort McHenry Tunnel. Then you slow down southbound 95 between the Fort McHenry Tunnel and Washington Boulevard. More slow in southbound 95 between 195 and 175. Delays in the city on northbound BW Parkway between Waterview and Monroe Street. Also slowing southbound BW Parkway between the Harbor Tunnel Thruway and the Beltway. The WBAL TV 11 weather, partly cloudy tonight, low 51. Sun and a few passing clouds tomorrow, high 73. Tomorrow night, generally fair, low 56. Partly cloudy in Baltimore, 67 degrees. 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
0: Nick Testoni, do you know that BYU is the number 9 team in the country in college football?
1: Now I do.
0: They're 3-0 on the season. They're a legitimate threat to make the college football playoff, and who knows what they could do from there. Their quarterback's name is Bear Bachmeyer.
1: I thought it was Jim McMahon.
0: It's not. It's not been Jim McMahon for some time, in fact.
1: Oh, okay.
0: It's not a Detmer. It's not any of those guys. John Beck was a BYU quarterback. You just want to name BYU quarterbacks for a segment? You got one more?
1: Jimmer Fredette.
0: There we go. Nailed it. When he's right, he's right. What do you want to say? Bear Bachmeyer is their quarterback.
1: I could actually one more. Zach Wilson. Now I'm done.
0: There you go. Oh, now you're tapping out.
1: Give me Zach Wilson to tap out on.
0: Bear Bachmeyer apparently sat down with Robert Griffin III and Connor Onion when they were calling a game on Fox Sports, and I don't know how, when this happened, it didn't get more pickup.
1: I have no
0: idea how this was missed. It suddenly just got sent around this week, despite the game having been basically 2 weeks ago at this point. This is the wildest thing that anyone has ever shared during a production meeting ahead of a football game.
11: But he told us that at the dinners, sometimes they just take their clothes off. And they walk around naked. Are you naked at your dinners, Connor, with the family? Do I have to answer that?
0: This needed more context, and I'm sorry. They were setting up, they showed a shot of Bear Bachmeyer's parents in the crowd. And they were talking about his relationship with his family. And they referenced that apparently Bear Bachmeyer told them that sometimes when they have family dinners, they have those family dinners naked.
1: They're nudists.
0: They're not nudists. They just do it sometimes.
1: So I know I've referenced a lot of shows to you. I was just thinking Arrested Development. Tobias is a never nude. They're like
0: never nude. Yes,
1: sometimes nudes.
0: Sometimes nudes. That's what they are. Exactly right. They will sometimes just be like, "Hey, what we have in the night is tonight a steak and lobster night." Well, if it's steak and lobster night,
1: that's off.
0: We're gonna have to take our clothes off for dinner.
1: Yeah, well, what food? It kind of feels like something warm. Something maybe a little more messier you want to keep the clothes on. Sloppy Joe night,
0: you need to have a shirt on for sure, yes.
1: But, spaghetti.
0: Yeah, I think you need a shirt for spaghetti night, too. I think you need a shirt for spaghetti night. I think maybe, a chicken with, a white wine sauce, something like that. Maybe a linguine and chicken wine sauce.
1: What about carryout?
0: Carry out or delivery? If it's delivery.
1: Because then.
0: You might be offering, this might be the tip, in fact. It might be that's the tip that you're offering. It's not just that they do it. Yeah, just the tip, though. It's not just that they do it. It's that he actually chose to volunteer that. I guarantee, even weirdo Robert Griffin III didn't say, "Hey, you guys ever sit around as a family and eat your dinners naked?" He volunteered that information. They asked him about his family, and he was like, "Yeah, we love each other. Sometimes we just have dinner together." You couldn't waterboard that out of me. Wrap it up next.
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3: Traffic.
9: Traffic running slow northbound 895 between the Route 2 Spur and the Harbor Tunnel. Slowing on southbound 895 heading into the Harbor Tunnel. The delays northbound 95 between the Beltway and the Fort McHenry Tunnel. Then you slow down southbound 95 between the Fort McHenry Tunnel and Washington Boulevard. More slow in southbound 95 between 195 and 175. Delays in the city on northbound BW Parkway between Waterview and Monroe Street. Also slowing southbound BW Parkway between the Harbor Tunnel Thruway and the Beltway. the WBAL-TV 11 weather. Partly cloudy tonight, low 51. Sun and a few passing clouds tomorrow, high 73. Tomorrow night, generally fair, low 56. Partly cloudy in Baltimore, 67 degrees. 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
0: Tonight, Thursday night football, Falcons, Packers. What are you interested in, Nick?
1: Not so much of the Packers. I want to see if the Falcons actually have a quarterback on the roster. Michael Penix is starting, Tua is the backup. I'm assuming that they just took Cooper Rush and maybe drove him out to a far away farm and dropped him off.
0: Thanks for hanging out today. Thanks to Kai for guiding us through. Rob Lang is going to tell you more about how the Orioles sadly have been eliminated next.
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20: I'm Robert Lang. Coming up on WBAL News Now at 5, a developing story, a bus crash involving a stolen car in East Baltimore, 16 people hurt. And Baltimore's Inspector General wins the latest round in a court battle with Mayor Brandon Scott. The update after ABC News.
21: From ABC News, I'm Michelle Franzen. During a state visit, China's President Xi says his country and the U.S. can build on President Trump's visit to China earlier this year, including goals to strengthen communication. ABC's Karen Travers says after meetings today, there is a state dinner.
22: Tonight is the state dinner, which the president has said is the hottest ticket in town. Only about 100 people that will be attending that here at the White House. Tech leaders, business leaders, cabinet secretaries, and government officials. The president said that tomorrow he and Xi Jinping will go to the National Archives, where they will have a chance to look at the Constitution. Also be a notable event given everything that is happening right now with this press coverage situation.
21: The freedom of the press being tested during the state visit by China's leader after a federal judge ruled three media outlets banned by the president last week should have their full access reinstated. Some members of the media impacted reported they still have not been granted access this morning. The judge ordering the Trump administration to explain why it had not complied with the order. Here's ABC's Mary Bruce.
23: This morning, a lawyer for
22: for the three media organizations, calling this a, quote, strong ruling vindicating freedom of the press, due process, and the rule of law. This move is just temporary, however, allowing them to regain access while litigation proceeds.
4: A developing storm off the Carolinas expected to become a full-blown nor'easter this weekend. Coastal flood alerts are in effect, stretching from North Carolina and the Jersey Shore up to New England.
5: 50-mile-per-hour wind gusts, and I think the winds, that's where it gets its name from, a nor'easter. We're seeing these northeast winds drive into places like Poughkeepsie, New York City, Atlantic City, Boston, and Newport, taking some of the brunt of this system when it comes to the waves. Places like Bar Harbor and Portland, Maine, not remaining unscathed. Heavy rain and some pretty gusty winds as well.
4: ABC's meteorologist Samara Theodore. Moderate to major flooding also possible due to onshore flow and high surf that will combine with Saturday's full moon. 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
10: 5:02. Good afternoon. We're going to start with an update on a story we've been following since about 2 this afternoon on WBAL as breaking news. Right now, Baltimore police remain at the scene after a MTA bus and a stolen car collided in the 1500 block of North Wolf Street near Oliver Street, not far from Hopkins Hospital. Happened around 12:45 this afternoon. Sky 11 Captain Roy Taylor has been above the scene.
15: The whole front end of the car is gone. The bus ended up in a small park up against a bunch of trees.
10: And just before 3 o'clock, Baltimore's police commissioner and fire chief emerged for a news conference to confirm that 16 people were hurt, including the four teens in the car. Two of the teens in the car were critically injured. Police Commissioner Richard Worley said police officers had been following the stolen car.
23: We can look at their body-worn camera, but the body-worn camera is going to be facing the dash because they're sitting in the car. So we're going to try to look at our Foxtrot downlink to see if we can see how long it went on. But I do know they followed it for a little bit before they got the hit that it was a stolen vehicle, and that's when they tried to stop it.
10: The crash remains under investigation. In Baltimore County, a Towson man faces charges of driving under the influence. This following a multi-vehicle crash that injured a state trooper. It happened in a work zone on the Beltway around 1:30 this morning near Harford Road. Troopers say a pickup truck traveling on the outer loop of the Beltway rear-ended an SUV before entering the work zone. Then it struck the trooper's parked car. The trooper was not seriously hurt. He's out of shock trauma. Police identified the driver as 25-year-old Logan Persaud of Towson. He was charged with driving under the influence. Now to Ocean City, where officials are gearing up for a nor'easter that has already caused some damage and flooding in the Outer Banks of North Carolina. Officials canceled tomorrow's opening day of the Ocean's Calling Music Festival. It was taking place on the beach and boardwalk. Here's Mayor Rick Meehan.
24: We're expecting those highest tides tomorrow, about 4.7 feet above normal, and they're encroaching into the festival area, causing difficulty for setup. So those will start to drop back after Friday night, we hope.
10: WBAL meteorologist Alina Lee says the worst of this nor'easter should hit Ocean City tomorrow, with conditions improving during the weekend. We'll hear more from Mayor Meehan coming up in WBAL News Now in depth at 5:16. Now to some news that broke in the last hour in the court battle between Baltimore's mayor and inspector general. Inspector General Isabel Cumming has apparently won the latest round, as Judge Pamela White denied the city's request to block access to city records from the inspector general, while the city appeals Monday's ruling that orders the city to turn over records. WBL 11 investigates David Collins following the case.
25: The emergency motion to put on hold restoring access to the OIG on city systems is denied, and the city must now begin providing documents the IG sought through subpoenas. In her ruling, Judge Pamela White writes, the city's repeated arguments should not serve to excuse continued interference with the city charter responsibilities of the Office of Inspector General. The case has been fluid. And the city's latest argument also did not hold water.
10: And the city's latest argument centered on the time and the cost it would take to provide the documents and access to the city server. The city is appealing the original decision in Maryland's appellate court. And now some breaking news regarding the Orioles, who are off today. But minutes ago, they were eliminated from postseason play. The Chicago White Sox this afternoon beat the Kansas City Royals 9-1. Either the White Sox or Rangers will get that last American League wildcard spot the Orioles were struggling to get. The Orioles will finish out the regular season in New York, starting a weekend series with the Yankees in the Bronx tomorrow night. We'll have coverage on WBAL. Coming up, Maryland continues to feel job worker reductions. The impact of those reductions coming up after traffic and weather, 5:06.
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6: Traffic.
7: Heavy slowing both directions of the Baltimore-Washington Parkway in Hanover between 198 and 175. The slowing in the city, northbound Baltimore-Washington Parkway between 895 and Monroe Street. The slowing southbound BW Parkway between 895 and the Beltway. The backups northbound 95 between the Beltway and the Fort McHenry Tunnel. Slowing northbound 895 between the Route 2 Spur and the Harbor Tunnel. And traffic jammed up outbound I-395. Between Conway Street and 95. Slowing on the Adloop between Harrisburg Expressway and Greenspring Avenue. More slowing on the Adloop in Pikesville between Stevenson Road and I-70. From the Mattress Warehouse Traffic Desk, I'm Ken Berger, WBAL News Radio 1090 and FM 101.5.
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6: Weather.
8: Quiet conditions through this evening with chilly temperatures, a low down near 52 through daybreak Friday morning, and a mix of sun and clouds Friday afternoon, breezy and warmer with a high of 74. We'll be slightly cooler this weekend, also featuring a chance of rain early Saturday. Could see an additional chance Sunday late in the afternoon and evening, and that'll keep temperatures in the upper 60s to around 70 each afternoon. I'm meteorologist Alina Lee on WBAL News Radio 1090 and FM 101.5.
10: There's a coastal flood warning through tomorrow in Annapolis, where it's sunny and 65 right now, 64 in Reisterstown, 65 at WBAL News Radio 1090 and FM 101.5.
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10: It is 5:08. Maryland continues to feel federal job worker cuts, but it's a slowdown from the early days of DOGE. It is having an impact on state revenues. It was discussed at the Board of Revenue Estimates meeting today in Annapolis.
9: The chair of Maryland's Board of Estimates, Robert Rehrman, says the state has seen a loss of another 4,000 federal worker jobs in 2026, though the Elon Musk DOGE attitude was much higher a year ago, 25,000.
11: The federal government, and that was really the spearhead or the cause of the initial contraction, started in the beginning of the year. Losses continued to stack throughout the year until we got to the deferred resignation program at the end of September. However, we also had a contraction in the private sector as well.
9: Rehrman laid that at the feet of federal contract work reductions impacting private companies. Bob Costantini, WBAL News Radio 1090 and FM 101.5.
10: And it's coming up on 5:09 on WBAL News Now at 5.
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1: The Orioles have officially been eliminated from wildcard playoff contention after the White Sox beat the Royals 9-1 today in Kansas City. The O's have tonight off before heading to Yankee Stadium in the Bronx for a three-game series to close out the season. Been more than a year since Ravens defensive tackle Nnamdi Madubuike has played in the game as he recovers from a neck injury, but he was a full participant in practice for a second straight day today. Madubuike asked if he'll play Sunday against the Cowboys in Rio.
4: You know, I'm working out every day. You know, I'm working out every day to continue to keep getting better, so, you know, we'll see. But I'm in a good place, and coaches fully so too, so we're taking just one day at a time, but I feel great.
1: Wide receiver Zay Flowers is trending towards not being available after he didn't practice with the team again today. Left tackle Ronnie Stanley was also out, while edge rusher Trey Hendrickson returned but was limited. I'm Rick Hoschel on your radio home for the Orioles, Ravens, and Navy football, WBAL News Radio 1090 and FM 101.5.
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5: Traffic.
10: The accident reported in Columbia affecting Broken Land Parkway at Little Patuxent Parkway. This involves a reported overturned vehicle. The delays in the city, southbound 895 between Lombard Street and the Harbor Tunnel. The slowing northbound 895 between the Route 2 Spur and the Harbor Tunnel. Traffic jammed up northbound 95 between the Beltway and the Fort McHenry Tunnel. Slowing southbound 95 from the Fort McHenry Tunnel to Washington Boulevard. More slowing southbound 95 between the Beltway and 32. Outbound I-395, very busy between Conway Street and 95. In the city, Wolf Street is closed in both directions at East Oliver Street. This involves a bus. Related response to this accident shuts down Federal Street in both directions at Wolf Street. 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
8: Partly cloudy and chilly as we head through this evening, with temperatures falling back into the upper 40s and low 50s through daybreak Friday. Friday afternoon features a mix of sun and clouds, a bit warmer, but still below average in terms of temperatures, with a high of 74. Saturday and Sunday offering up more clouds and sunshine, breezy day, and temperatures back in the upper 60s to around 70 degrees, with also a chance for showers to develop. I'm meteorologist Alina Lee on WBAL News Radio 1090 and FM 101.5.
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9: At least 16 people were transported to area hospitals after a stolen vehicle struck a Maryland Transit Administration bus this afternoon in East Baltimore. According to preliminary information from the Baltimore Police Commissioner Richard Worley, officers received an alert about a stolen vehicle and attempted to conduct a traffic stop. The vehicle drove away and later struck the bus. Officials say four juveniles were inside the stolen car, two of whom are in critical condition. Baltimore City Fire Department Chief James Wallace says 14 medical units were initially called to the scene after a mass casualty incident was declared. Of the 16 patients transported to area hospitals, several remain in critical or serious condition. The majority of patients have minor injuries, Wallace saying. After a judge denied Baltimore's emergency request to continue blocking the inspector general's access to records, the city is appealing the court's initial ruling. The dispute dates to earlier this year when the inspector general, Isabella Cumming, released a letter calling for more transparency after several documents connected to an investigation were redacted. A nor'easter targeting the Atlantic coast has forced organizers to cancel the first day of the Ocean's Calling Festival in Ocean City. That was set for Friday. One-day Friday tickets and 33% of three-day tickets purchased directly through front gate tickets will automatically be refunded in as little as 30 days to the original method of payment. The festival was due to take place along the beach and boardwalk. Organizers hope the festival can take place Saturday and Sunday. I'm Bob Costantini, WBAL News Radio 1090 and FM 101.5.
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33: It's unfortunate the opening acts got canceled, but you know what? I think we're still expecting some impacts in terms of weather. Even Saturday and Sunday, they may just go down, though, as we head through the second half of the weekend.
10: That's WBAL meteorologist Alina Lee. On the nor'easter that's already caused some damage in the Outer Banks, it's due to pass Ocean City tomorrow, and it forced officials today to cancel the first day of the Ocean's Calling Music Festival. It's supposed to take place tomorrow. Ocean City Mayor Rick Meehan told me today the resort town is preparing for a big storm, but not keeping visitors away.
5: Yes, unfortunately, things will not be ready by Friday, and we're still expecting higher tides and high winds. So, in the precautionary purposes, they went ahead, C3 did, and say that they were going to cancel Friday. They're looking to move forward on Saturday. Again, that's going to be up to monitoring and continue to look at what the tides are and what the winds are. We're expecting those highest tides tomorrow, about 4.7 feet above normal, and they're encroaching into the festival area, causing difficulty for setup. So those will start to drop back after Friday night, we hope, and so will the winds. So we're looking forward to it. We still have Ocean's Calling as a go, but it will not start on Friday.
10: Okay, and are you preparing for flooding and beach erosion and other things from this?
5: Well, this is a typical nor'easter, so we will see some beach erosion. We're seeing the typical flooding we normally get downtown. But then when the tide subsides, the water does as well. So we haven't experienced any damages. Hopefully we'll see minimal beach erosion. To this point, we don't see that being a major issue. But these storms have a tendency to linger longer than you would want them to. We're hoping that this one moves out of here pretty quickly. I do want to let everybody know that C3 will be refunding 33% of the three-day ticket purchase price, and all of the purchase price for the one-day Friday tickets that were purchased from front gate tickets, and that'll take about 30 days.
10: Sure.
5: But they will be refunding for any time that's lost during this concert.
10: Are you still encouraging people to come to Ocean City this weekend, even though you're having a nor'easter?
5: Absolutely. I mean, I think a lot of people are already here, and they're planning on coming. You know, it's a three-day festival, so we may lose that first day, but we've opened up the boardwalk, which would have been part of the festival grounds. That is opened up to the public on Friday. Really, walking around, it's not so bad. It's not the type of conditions. They're having problems with wind gusts for mounting speakers and equipment and things of that nature. That's really what the major impediment is right now. So they're looking for those gusts to subside. But I think you're still going to see people are going to still come to Ocean City. Hopefully we'll be able to get in Saturday and Sunday. Then, of course, we just move right in next weekend is Country Calling.
10: Sure.
5: So it's really a whole week of festivals here in Ocean City.
10: And that is Ocean City Mayor Rick Meehan speaking to us earlier today.
6: We had the great privilege of visiting you in Beijing, where you received our delegation with spectacular and very beautiful hospitality. Now Melania and I are honored to host you in Washington as President Xi becomes the first ever Chinese leader to make a second formal state visit to America.
10: That is President Trump welcoming China's President Xi today at the White House. There's a steak dinner for him tonight. WBL's Rachel Hershimer covering this at the White House.
7: Yeah, so today, President Trump, he described his relationship with the Chinese president as a great friendship. He also added that they have a mutual respect for one another. The two are striking a really cordial tone despite this fierce competition that we're seeing between these two countries. Now, a topic that is on the agenda was artificial intelligence. The Chinese leader said that the two nations have the responsibility to ensure a development of AI is always under human control, with the president noting the decisions they make today can promote peace and prosperity for decades. Now, this comes as concerns are growing that AI models are becoming just way too powerful. The president, though, he downplayed the need to check AI developments in the past and also has repeatedly said whoever wins AI wins. Now, the president gave very few details about what exactly happened today during this meeting, but he did tell reporters that it was a great meeting. Now, we know back on Wednesday some progress was made. The Trump administration announced the U.S. and China will extend a trade truce into January, giving both sides some more time to hammer out a broader deal while also keeping current tariff rates in place and avoiding more of these trade restrictions. Now, both delegations, they are scheduled to meet again face-to-face for a state dinner, so more will likely be discussed, but some analysts, they are just not optimistic major agreements will be made.
10: And Rachel, it was also a busy day outside the White House. CNN, the other news outlets got their credentials back. There's now, I guess, White House pool coverage of this. Is there going to be some kind of a news conference tonight on this? And are these reporters back at work?
7: Yes. Yeah, so these reporters are back at work. I actually saw some of them walking through the gates here to the White House. They got through security. So we are seeing reporters from CNN, Politico, and MS Now. They are back here on the grounds. These news organizations, they were arguing in this lawsuit that the ban from their credentials was a violation of the First Amendment because it singled them out for the content of their coverage. Now, this judge ruled that the outlets were not given due process to appeal their credentials that were revoked. This ruling now is in place for the next 2 weeks while the case plays out in court.
10: WBL's Rachel Hershimer at the White House will have more on that court battle over CNN, MS Now, and Politico's access to the White House coming up tonight at 6:16. It is 5:22.
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12: More research once again showing that taking Tylenol during pregnancy is safe. A new study finding that the pain reliever is not linked to an increased risk of ADHD or autism in kids. Researchers looked at nearly 3 million children from multiple studies, and when they looked at only the most reliable studies, they found no effect between the over-the-counter drug and either conditions. It all comes after President Donald Trump claimed without evidence that pregnant women should avoid taking Tylenol. Those claims prompted pushback from medical organizations like the American College of Obstetrics and Gynecology, who say that taking Tylenol is one of the few options available to pregnant women to treat pain and fever. They also say that untreated fever during pregnancy can lead to medical complications that could potentially harm both the mother and child. Doctors now pointing to this latest study as even more evidence that moms can rest assured when taking the drug during pregnancy. With your Medical Minute, I'm Yuri Benichev.
3: 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Traffic.
13: The slowdowns on the Beltway ad loop start near the JFX. They continue pretty much all the way to I-70. Slowing on the inner loop between 95 to Liberty Road. The slowing on the topside inner loop starts around Stevenson Road, continues past the 83s all the way out to Harford Road. The slowing northbound 95 from the Beltway past downtown all the way to the Fort McHenry Tunnel with a busy ride southbound 895 from Lombard Street through the Harbor Tunnel. Traffic jammed up northbound 895 from the Route 2 Spur through the Harbor Tunnel. Also delays on westbound Maryland 100 from Arundel's Boulevard to the MARC station at Dorsey. From the Mattress Warehouse House Traffic Desk, I'm Ken Berger, WBAL News Radio 1090 and FM 101.5.
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8: Weather. Partly cloudy and chilly as we head through this evening, with temperatures falling back into the upper 40s and low 50s through daybreak Friday. Friday afternoon features a mix of sun and clouds, a bit warmer, but still below average in terms of temperatures, with a high of 74. Saturday and Sunday offering up more clouds and sunshine, breezy day, and temperatures back in the upper 60s to around 70 degrees, with also a chance for showers to develop. I'm meteorologist Alina Lee on WBAL News Radio 1090 and FM 101.5.
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11: This is a Bloomberg Money Minute. A possible breakthrough in the U.S. war against Iran, which has roiled the global energy markets for the past 7 months. Reuters says the U.S. and Iran are now exploring a phased-in reopening of the Strait of Hormuz and the U.S. ending its naval blockade of Iranian ports. Well, that helped curb some steep earlier gains in oil prices and declines on Wall Street. But traders were being cautious, and at the closing bell, the Dow was down 162 points, a third of a percent. The Nasdaq added 3 today. The S&P was down 2. Good news on jobs. Initial jobless claims this week came in at 197,000, the fewest since July. And continuing claims, a sign of long-term unemployment near a 3-year low. Starbucks shutting down 250 underperforming stores across the U.S. and Canada this week, trying to steer their current customers to other locations. And just in time for Halloween, Nissin Foods, the maker of cup noodles, is out with vampire noodles. Have a hot garlic flavor and turn blood red when heated up. Tom Busby, Bloomberg Radio.
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0: 3 years ago, terrorists murdered more than 1,200 innocent Israelis and took 250 hostages. 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
19: ABC News, I'm Michelle Franzen. Following meetings at the White House between President Trump and President Xi from China, the White House will host a state dinner in honor of China's leader and his wife tonight. Here's ABC's Karen Travers.
21: He's getting a lot of pushback from lawmakers right now, Democrats and Republicans, who say that the president should be putting pressure on China because of the close ties that China has with Iran as their biggest trading partner, as the biggest purchaser of Iranian oil, that if they really want to put the squeeze on Iran to make a deal and end this war, doing it through China is the way to do it.
19: A developing nor'easter off the coast of the Carolinas taking aim at the Northeast and New England this weekend. The start times for the weekend Red Sox and Cubs games at Fenway Park have been adjusted to avoid the storms. Residents, meantime, in New Mexico dealing with flash flooding from back-to-back storms this week. Burn-scarred communities near Rudioso are hardest hit. On Wall Street today, stocks ending mixed. This is ABC News.
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10: It is 5:31 and topping news this Thursday afternoon. Baltimore police say a stolen car with four teenagers crashed into an MTA bus today. It happened just before 1 o'clock on East Oliver and Wolf Street near Hopkins Hospital. Baltimore Fire Chief James Wallace on the injured.
22: 16 patients to local area hospitals. Several of those patients are in critical condition. Several are in serious condition. The majority of them, however, had minor injuries.
10: Wallace said the teens in the car were among the most seriously injured. Police had been pursuing the car ahead of the crash. A Towson man is charged with driving under the influence in connection with an early morning crash in a work zone on the Beltway near Harford Road. Happened around 1:30 this morning. The driver slamming his pickup into an SUV and then into a work zone into the trooper's parked car. The trooper not seriously hurt. That trooper is out of shock trauma. This afternoon. In Ocean City, the first day of the Ocean's Calling Festival has been canceled because of a nor'easter that's expected to bring flooding and beach erosion to the resort town tomorrow.
5: Absolutely. I mean, I think a lot of people are already here and they're planning on coming. You know, it's a three-day festival, so we may lose that first day, but we've opened up the boardwalk, which was would have been part of the festival grounds. That is opened up to the public on Friday.
10: Mayor Rick Meehan says they're not keeping visitors away from this nor'easter. They hope to be able to resume that festival Saturday and Sunday. They are giving refunds. We have details on that at WBAL.com and the WBAL radio app. In the court battle between Baltimore's mayor and Inspector General, Inspector General Isabel Cumming wins the latest round as a Baltimore judge this afternoon denied the city's request to block access to city records from the inspector general while the city appeals her ruling ordering the city to turn over the records. WBL 11 investigates. David Collins reports the city had argued turning over the records related to city servers and the mayor's Office of Neighborhood Safety and Engagement was a burden.
23: That argument, high costs and labor intensives, is that latest argument. Now, keep in mind, Judge Pamela White ordered the production without redaction or limitation. City attorneys argued legal scrutiny is needed to protect client privileges, personal records, and whistleblower information. In court rulings, filings, the Scott administration contends complying with the court order would mean examining more than 2 million emails and other documents. City attorneys write doing so would require hiring 175 attorneys and cost taxpayers anywhere between $1.9 to $3.6 million.
10: That's WBL TV 11 investigates David Collins. Maryland's congressional delegation, led by Senator Chris Van Hollen, met with the Army Corps of Engineers today to discuss what's needed, in particular dredging projects in the port of Baltimore. Van Hollen speaking to reporters after the meeting.
24: We talked about the importance of continuing dredging, right? Without the Army Corps dredging, the Port of Baltimore would dry up. I mean, that's absolutely essential for these the Panamax ships that come now through the Panama Canal. And because of that dredging, the Port of Baltimore is continuing to get very important container ships and other ships that it would not otherwise get.
10: That's Senator Chris Van Hollen. Coming up, bomb threats against some schools in Howard County prompt officials to act. 5:35 on WBAL News Now.
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1: Traffic.
13: There is an accident working on the Beltway inner loop at Charles Street. The left lane is blocked. This is within the backups that go between Greenspring Avenue to Harford Road. In Arbutus for delays on the inner loop between 95 and Security Boulevard. The outer loop is still busy between the Jones Falls Expressway off and on past 795 and down the west side. The slowing northbound BW Parkway between the Harbor Tunnel Thruway and Monroe Street. Slowing southbound BW Parkway between Waterview and the Beltway. Slowing northbound 895 between the Route 3 Spur and the Harbor Tunnel. Southbound 895, slow ride between Lombard Street and the Harbor Tunnel. And traffic jammed up now northbound 95 between 195 and the Fort McHenry Tunnel. From the Mattress Warehouse Traffic Desk, I'm Ken Berger, WBAL News Radio 1090 and FM 101.5.
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1: Weather.
8: Quiet conditions through this evening with chilly temperatures, a low down near 52 through daybreak Friday morning, and a mix of sun and clouds Friday afternoon, breezy and warmer with a high of 74. We'll be slightly cooler this weekend, also featuring a chance of rain early Saturday. Could see an additional chance Sunday late in the afternoon and evening, and that'll keep temperatures in the upper 60s to around 70 each afternoon. I'm meteorologist Alina Lee on WBAL News Radio 1090 and FM 101.5.
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0: to parents this afternoon with more details, stating the compromised accounts were suspended and anyone who thinks their account was compromised should reset their password.
1: WBLTV 11's Kim Dacey. In Annapolis, Senate Minority Leader Steve Hershey doesn't think much of Governor Wes Moore's executive order to create a task force to review data center projects.
2: It's different than what the General Assembly passed just this last session, and talking about projects that aligned. I think we used projects that met certain performance standards and how they were rated. Nothing really different.
1: Senate Minority Leader Hershey with C4 and Brian Neiman today on WBAL. In Glen Burnie, the Small Business Administration today opening a temporary office in the Anne Arundel County Emergency Management Agency headquarters on Baltimore Annapolis Boulevard. The SBA taking applications for low-interest loans for those businesses impacted by the shutdown of Empire Towers, the 10-story high-rise that was shut down in early July because it was in danger of collapsing.
3: They want to meet with businesses that have been impacted by the Empire Tower incident, and they're offering low interest loans to those businesses. We recognize it's been a tremendous impact on the businesses nearby and in the building, so we want to offer whatever resources that we can.
1: That's Preeti Emmerich of the Anne Arundel County Emergency Management Agency. She says the office will be open for the next 2 weeks. Business owners can apply online as well as through the SBA website. 5:39 on WBAL News Now at 5.
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9: The Orioles have been officially eliminated from the wild card race after the White Sox beat the Royals this afternoon. The O's wrapped up their final homestand by sweeping a doubleheader against Toronto yesterday. Manager Craig Albernaz sending some love to the fans.
10: Frustrating year for the fans, for sure. You know, the record is not where we want it to be, but

0: No, they came out today. They've been coming out. The fans were outstanding.
1: The O's are off tonight before a three-game series at Yankee Stadium to close out the season. The Ravens could be without wide receiver Zay Flowers for a second straight week when they face the Cowboys in Rio on Sunday. Flowers missed practice again today with a hamstring injury. Left tackle Ronnie Stanley was also out, while defensive tackle Nnamdi Matabike and edge rusher Trey Hendrickson both practiced. Ravens are flying to Brazil tonight. I'm Rick Hoschel on your radio home for the Orioles, Ravens, and Navy football. 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
3: Traffic.
4: On the top side of the Beltway, very heavy delays on the inner loop between Greenspring Avenue and Harford Road. The crash on the inner loop at Charles Street has been cleared. More slowing on the inner loop in Arbutus between 95 and Security Boulevard. The slow ride on the outer loop between York Road and Liberty Road. More slowing on the outer loop in Arbutus between 95 and Camp Meade Road. In the city, the accident shuts down Wolf Street at East Oliver Street. This involves a bus, and related activity shuts down Federal Street at Wolf Street in the city for delays northbound 895 between the Route 2 Spur and the Harbor Tunnel. From the Mattress Warehouse Traffic Desk, I'm Ken Berger, WBAL News Radio 1090 and FM 101.5.
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3: Weather. Partly cloudy and chilly as we head through this evening, with temperatures falling back into the upper 40s and low 50s through daybreak Friday. Friday afternoon features a mix of sun and clouds, a bit warmer, but still below average in terms of temperatures, with a high of 74. Saturday and Sunday offering up more clouds and sunshine, breezy day, and temperatures back in the upper 60s to around 70 degrees, with also a chance for showers to develop. I'm meteorologist Alina Lee on WBAL News Radio 1090 and FM 101.5.
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5: Two juveniles are under arrest. Two are hospitalized with serious injuries in Baltimore City after police say they stole a car that crashed into an MTA bus in East Baltimore. The city fire department says two of the juveniles are in critical condition, including bus passengers and the driver. At least 16 people have been hospitalized, some with minor injuries. A Maryland state trooper is recovering after a suspected drunken driver struck his patrol vehicle in a Beltway work zone early this morning. Maryland State Police said the crash occurred around 1:30 a.m. on the Beltway's outer loop near Harford Road, where all westbound lanes were closed. Officials say a pickup truck rear-ended an SUV, sending it into the work zone, where it struck the trooper's parked vehicle. Ambulances took both drivers and the trooper to hospitals. The trooper has since been released. The driver of the pickup truck, identified as Logan Persaud, 25, of Towson, was charged with driving under the influence. President Trump is hosting a day of meetings and state dinner tonight for China's Xi Jinping. The two leaders are expected to discuss a number of issues, including artificial intelligence, safety, Taiwan, trade, the Iran war, and critical minerals during their bilateral meetings today. Ahead of the private meeting between the two geopolitical rivals, Trump touted, quote, the truly great friendship between the two of them, while Xi delivered pointed remarks on trade and AI. I'm Bob Costantini, WBAL News Radio 1090 and FM 101.5.
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6: At 546, automated license plate readers are growing in number every year as more and more come online. The controversy around them growing, too. More than 1,000 of them monitoring Maryland roadways every day, according to state data. One of the biggest manufacturers in the country, Flock Safety, is facing pressure as people ask questions about what happens to their data after it's collected. Tonight, WBAL TV 11 News investigates. Marshall Keeley is taking a deep dive into that data.
7: These AI-assisted cameras snap pictures of your car every time it drives by, helping investigators create detailed maps showing where you go and when. Flock Safety is near the top of the industry, making automated license plate readers, or ALPRs, cameras that feed information into a searchable system. They contract with police departments across the country, including 7 Maryland departments in 2025.
8: So they provide camera systems specifically for automated pictures for license plates.
7: Police can search for vehicles using a license plate number or a vehicle description without a warrant. It's a tool law enforcement agencies say makes a difference when seconds matter, allowing them to track down a potential suspect vehicle in seconds. Each department controls who can use it and when. Cybersecurity experts have concerns about what happens to the information being gathered.
8: What is the aggregate data being used for when it shouldn't be? And with no controls on that, the sky's the limit.
7: Flock was deleting data from cameras after 30 days by default, but now recommends new customers do it weekly, making a change in the midst of growing public criticism. Existing departments were not required to change how long they hold the data. The company says a new feature lets departments categorize and keep data connected to active investigations.
8: The data itself should be limited to how much you can actually collect if there are non-suspicious people with their data in there. So if my data is in there, okay, maybe it's in there for 7 days and then it gets expunged. But if it's there for 30 days, that becomes a greater risk even for me for misuse or if it gets disclosed.
7: When investigators need information, Flock says each search requires a reason, and its software lets department leadership see who looked for what. Departments set their own standards for data searches. Baltimore Police operates Leonardo brand ALPRs, devices that work much like Flock cameras. The department shared its search policy with 11 News Investigates, writing, quote, "Any search of the LPR database requires a legitimate law enforcement purpose. An incident number, CAD number, or other unique identifier must be present for all searches." Still, there's growing public concern about data sharing between departments and with the federal government.
9: But you start getting into some very interesting questions when you think about the density of these cameras and just how much information now the government is able to have on a person going to work, going to their place of worship, going to school, wherever.
7: Flock Safety says departments get to choose if they share data across the company's network. It lets investigators search through data from thousands of cameras at once. The federal government can request information collected by these cameras. State reports show the federal government asked for data from ALPRs in Maryland 674 times in 2025. Agencies released information to the federal government almost 85% of the time. But there's evidence federal agents have been accessing Flock cameras without making requests. Last year, University of Washington Review of Public Records found at least 8 law enforcement agencies in Washington State gave U.S. Border Patrol direct access to their Flock network, while CBP accessed Flock feeds from 10 police departments using backdoor access without permission.
8: Federal agencies, even if they didn't have direct access, they were getting shared access from their partners with local and regional jurisdiction or municipalities. So their local partner at a law enforcement office was saying, hey, yeah, use my username and password and you can get this information.
7: HaveIBeenFlocked.com, an online database of public records related to ALPRs, shows thousands of searches where police departments listed immigration as the reason, including those without cooperative agreements with ICE. Flock says it does not have a contract or partnership with ICE.
8: Is it a federal agency going to a state using Flock data regarding immigration issues? You know, gray area.
9: Many people in the U.S. are instinctively opposed to the notion of being under constant surveillance by their government. And the ubiquity of these cameras, that's really brought us closer to the point of, you know, universal mass surveillance than I think we've been so far.
7: Flock refutes the notion it's conducting government mass surveillance, saying, quote, agencies own and control the data generated by their cameras, and data sharing is not enabled by default.
8: As far as transparency and reporting, that's part of the tension that I think the public and those concerned need to, you know, keep their foot on, is to say, hey, we need to know more about what you're doing with our data.
6: That's WBL 11 Investigates Marshall Keeley talking to Brian Deering, the Associate Professor of Cybersecurity at Anne Arundel Community College, and Christopher Ingram, investigative journalist at the Institute for Justice. Now, coming up tomorrow, Marshall talks to a CEO of a Maryland-based company that develops and sells ALPR technology. He's calling for new standards. We'll have that story for you tomorrow on WBAL News Now at 5. It's 5:52 on WBAL News Now at 5.
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10: You really feel you did nothing wrong?
11: After the surprise drop of a buzzy teaser 2 weeks ago, A24 has released the full trailer for You Can See Everything, Nathan Fielder's highly anticipated documentary about his time living with convicted fraudster Elizabeth Holmes and the years that followed, comes to theaters October 16th. Cat's Eye has a new film coming to Disney Plus and Hulu. Per the official synopsis, Cat's Eye Wild Hearts is a captivating journey into the group's bold new era while celebrating the fans who helped make it possible. Cat's Eye Wild Hearts will premiere October 16th. Disney is the parent company of Hulu and ABC News. The VMAs are honoring Dolly Parton this Sunday. CBS and MTV have announced that country star Kacey Musgraves will perform a tribute during the broadcast. The VMAs will air live on September 27th on CBS and MTV. Brian Clark, ABC News.
12: This is a Bloomberg Money Minute. Despite mortgage rates this week at a more than two-year high, topping 7% again, there was some good news in housing today. Sales of newly constructed homes in August rose at the fastest pace this year. A lot of first-time buyers coming in to scoop up the lowest-priced new homes following price cuts and incentives from builders. On Wall Street today, stocks wavered and oil closed a little higher, raising worries about inflation moving upwards, despite reports that the U.S. and Iran are exploring a phased-in reopening of the Strait of Hormuz. But at the closing bell, the Dow was down 162 points. The Nasdaq up 3, the S&P lost 2, and oil closing near $95 a barrel. Just months after pledging to make its snacks more affordable, PepsiCo has done an about-face, now raising prices on Doritos, Some Chips, Ruffles, and more. And Christmas is 3 months away, but General Mills says why wait, putting out a Buddy the Elf-approved maple syrup-flavored Chex cereal. Tom Busby, Bloomberg Radio.
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13: Traffic.
14: Heavy backup southbound 895 between Lombard Street and the Harbor Tunnel. The slowing northbound 895 between 295 and the Harbor Tunnel. You find delays starting in Elkridge, northbound 95 between 195 and the Fort McHenry Tunnel. Slowing southbound 95 between Caton Avenue and Maryland 100. The slowing northbound Baltimore-Washington Parkway between the Beltway and Monroe Street. Slowing southbound between Waterview and the Beltway. Stop-and-go pace on the inner loop between 95 and Security Boulevard. More slowing topside inner loop between Stevenson Road and the Jones Falls Expressway. From the Mattress Warehouse Traffic Desk, I'm Ken Berger, WBAL News Radio 1090 and FM 101.5.
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13: Weather.
3: Partly cloudy and chilly as we head through this evening, with temperatures falling back into the upper 40s and low 50s through daybreak Friday. Friday afternoon features a mix of sun and clouds, a bit warmer, but still below average in terms of temperatures, with a high of 74. Saturday and Sunday offering up more clouds and sunshine, breezy day, and temperatures back in the upper 60s to around 70 degrees, with also a chance for showers to develop. I'm meteorologist Alina Lee on WBAL News Radio 1090 and FM 101.5.
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6: We'll have the latest on today's crash between an MTA bus and a stolen car with four teens inside. Two of the teens critically injured. Two of the teens have been arrested and charged in the crash. We'll also tell you about an accident where a state trooper was hurt this morning, and how Ocean City is gearing up for the latest nor'easter. We will go in depth as well on that court battle between reporters for CNN, MS Now, and Politico, and the White House. We'll talk to ABC News legal analyst Royal Oaks, and we'll preview Sunday's Ravens game. That's all coming up in the next hour of WBAL News Now. Now at 5:56, the Daily Briefing with Brian Niemann.
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15: Wes Moore is consistent as pudding. The governor signed an executive order on data centers and AI that basically puts together a task force to evaluate its impacts on residents, the grid, and the environment. Now, why did he have to do that now? Well, because of politics, of course. It's a hot issue. And the current is running like a class 5 rapids right now against data centers all throughout the state of Maryland and the country, for that matter. But here's where I chuckle at the governor and his flip-flops, or how he says one thing and does another. He says he's not running for president of the United States, but wants to be part of a national conversation. One of those chats needs to be about pivoting the perception and reality of the Democratic Party.
16: The Democrats have got to stop being the party of no and slow and start being the party of yes and now.
15: So what did he do with data centers? He said slow and no. He created more government. He created more red tape, more bureaucracy to push any company who might think about building one here away. This goes hand in hand with making massive investments into quantum computing and then inserting a brand new tech tax on technology. Does it make any sense? No, of course not. It doesn't. But he will tell you in another breath that he's different.
16: If I'm telling you that I feel like the school that my child is attending is not preparing them for the world, I don't want to hear you tell me, well, let me just make sure that I put a commission together to analyze that.
15: And what did he do with data centers? We literally put together a commission to analyze it. But he says it in such a convincing, authoritative, wonderful way that people actually buy this slop. That's today's briefing. I'm Brian Niemann. Join me with C4 Friday morning, 5:30 to 10 on WBAL News Radio 1090, FM 101.5, and the WBAL radio app.
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22: From ABC News, I'm Michelle Franzen. The White House preparing for tonight's state dinner honoring China's President Xi and his wife. Earlier, President Trump rolled out the red carpet before meeting behind closed doors with the president. He says he and Xi share a special great friendship. The state visit drawing bipartisan criticism, though, with China's support of Iran. ABC's Karen Travers has more.
23: China is Iran's top trading partner. China is the largest buyer of Iranian oil. And we're also hearing from lawmakers who say that China has been supplying intelligence, satellite imagery to Iran that has led to the deaths of American soldiers. So these are all big issues that will be discussed. The president said yesterday he will be talking about the war with Iran with China's President Xi.
22: The war with Iran keeping oil prices hovering near or above $100 a barrel, impacting fuel prices. Diesel drives the U.S. economy. Truck drivers and farmers relying on the fuel. Gas buddies showing a gallon is above $6.50 and climbing. ABC's Karen Wall says the Trump administration is debating options that could tame some of those costs.
24: One idea to tackle this problem of high diesel prices is to ban the export of American diesel to keep supplies here in the U.S. President Trump supports that idea, but his energy secretary, Chris Wright, is against it. Wright says the same refineries that make diesel also make regular gas and jet fuel. And he says if they can't ship diesel overseas, they'll run out of places to store it, and then we'll be forced to cut production, driving prices even higher.
22: An FDA advisory panel has endorsed a blood test that can be used to screen for signs of dozens of different types of cancer. The Galleri test is made by Grail and analyzes cell-free DNA. 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
6: 6:02, good evening. Tonight, 16 people recovering after Baltimore police say a stolen car with four teens inside crashed into an MTA bus. Happened just before 1 o'clock in East Baltimore. Oliver and North Wolf Street, not far from Hopkins Hospital. WBAL TV's Barry Sims there tonight.
0: There were four juveniles in a car, and at least two of them are in critical condition. The fire chief says of the injured, this is how he explained the injuries. Several people are in critical condition. Several are in serious condition. Most had minor injuries, and we're told 12 people were on the bus, and that includes the bus driver. Police Commissioner Richard Worley says officers received an alert for a stolen vehicle. They attempted to stop the car, and a short time later, the car and the bus collided.
6: Police Commissioner Richard Worley.
1: That officers received an alert for a stolen vehicle and attempted to conduct a traffic stop. The vehicle fled from officers. Officers called for Foxtrot to assist. Shortly afterward, officers observed the vehicle collide with an MTA bus at this intersection.
6: The city fire chief says the most seriously injured include some of the teens in the car. Two of the teens have already been charged. In Baltimore County, a Towson man facing charges of driving under the influence following a multi-vehicle crash early this morning. It injured a state trooper on the Beltway. Happened around 1:30 in the work zone on the outer loop of the Beltway near Harford Road. Troopers say a pickup traveling on the outer loop rear-ended an SUV before it entered the work zone and struck the trooper's parked car. The trooper was not seriously hurt. He, in fact, is out of shock trauma. Police identified the driver as 25-year-old Logan Persaud of Towson, charged with driving under the influence. Master Trooper Haseem Johnson on those charges.
4: If you are involved and you do get charged, there's going to be some serious jail time that comes along with that. But the loss of a loved one, I think that supersedes any and all charges anybody could possibly get.
6: Police identified, again, the driver as 25-year-old Logan Persaud. The incident continues to remain under investigation. Now to Baltimore City, and in the court battle between Baltimore's mayor and inspector general, the inspector general wins the latest round. A judge this afternoon denying the city's request to block access to the city records from the inspector general while the city appeals the judge's ruling that ordered the city to turn over those records. Here's WBAL 11 Investigates' David Collins.
5: Now, it's been 8 months since the Scott administration cut off access to the city systems from the OIG. Circuit Court Judge White's original ruling came out Monday, in which the city appealed. Today, the judge writes, the order shall remain in force and effect during the pendency of the appeal. The defendant, the mayor and city council, is not relieved from complying with the requirements of the court's order on Monday.
6: That is WBAL 11 Investigates' David Collins. And if you're an Orioles fan, it's kind of a sad day because the Orioles, even though we're off, are now eliminated from postseason play. The Chicago White Sox this afternoon beat the Kansas City Royals 9-1, ending the Orioles' quest for a wild card bid. White Sox or Rangers will get that last American League wild card spot. Meantime, the Orioles will finish out their season in New York against the Yankees starting tomorrow night. Rick Hoschel with more on that coming up in sports, and we will have Orioles coverage this weekend on WBAL. Coming up, an Ocean City Music Festival on hold because of a nor'easter. 6:05 on WBAL News Now.
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13: Traffic.
14: The backups on the inner loop of the Beltway start in the southwest corner between 95 and Security Boulevard. More slowing on the inner loop in Pikesville between Stevenson Road and the Jones Falls Expressway. Then heavier delays on the inner loop between Charles Street and Paring Parkway. The slow ride on the outer loop between Park Heights Avenue and Security Boulevard. Then you slow down in Arbutus on the outer loop between 95 and the Baltimore-Washington Parkway. Delay southbound 97 between Benfield Boulevard and Generals Highway. Delays both directions of the BW Parkway in Hanover between 198 and 175. From the Mattress Warehouse Traffic Desk, I'm Ken Berger, WBAL News Radio 1090 and FM 101.5.
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13: Weather.
3: Quiet conditions through this evening with chilly temperatures, a low down near 52 through daybreak Friday morning, and a mix of sun and clouds Friday afternoon, breezy and warmer with a high of 74. We'll be slightly cooler this weekend, also featuring a chance of rain early Saturday. Could see an additional chance Sunday late in the afternoon and evening, and that'll keep temperatures in the upper 60s to around 70 each afternoon. I'm meteorologist Alina Lee on WBAL News Radio 1090 and FM 101.5.
6: There's a coastal flood warning tonight in Annapolis, 64 in cloudy skies. Mix of sun and clouds, 61 in Reisterstown, 63 here at WBAL News Radio 1090 and FM 101.5.
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6: It is 6:07. There's also a coastal flood warning in Ocean City tonight. A storm that has already caused flooding and beach erosion in the Outer Banks of North Carolina. Ocean City officials bracing for a nor'easter tomorrow. In fact, they canceled tomorrow's opening day of the Ocean's Calling Music Festival. It was due to take place on the beach and boardwalk. Ludacris was supposed to perform. Ocean City Mayor Rick Meehan.
7: Hopefully, we'll see minimal beach erosion. To this point, we don't see that being a major issue. But these storms have a tendency to linger longer than you would want them to. We're hoping that this one moves out of here pretty quickly.
6: And WBL meteorologist, Chief Meteorologist Tom Tasselmeyer is tracking the winds and temperatures in Ocean City.
8: Around Baltimore, we could have winds gusting over 30 miles an hour Saturday morning as the storm continues to intensify and produce 50 mile an hour gusts up around Boston, 40 to 50 mile an hour gusts around Long Island into New York City, coastal areas of New Jersey, and Ocean City getting into them, some of those showers and strong winds. As we get into Saturday night and Sunday, the storm will push farther north, but the winds and the showers are going to stick around the coastal areas, including Ocean City, right through the weekend. For us tonight, we go down to 51 with partly cloudy skies in Baltimore, but western Maryland's going to get chilly again. 40s to the north and west of Baltimore, but probably going to see some 30s out west, where the first frost advisory of the season has been issued out in Garrett County.
6: And in fact, it is fall. Chief Meteorologist Tom Tasselmeyer. And federal disaster loans now available for businesses impacted by the structural emergency at the Empire Towers in Anne Arundel County.
9: Eligible small businesses, agricultural cooperatives, and nonprofit organizations can apply for these low-interest economic disaster loans through the U.S. Small Business Administration. The loans are designed to help cover operating expenses and other financial losses linked to the emergency that began in July. State officials say an SBA outreach center is open in Glen Burnie to help businesses apply for the assistance. Taylor Bennett, WBAL News Radio 1090 and FM 101.5.
6: And that outreach center will be open for 2 weeks. It's in the Anne Arundel County Emergency Management Building on Baltimore Annapolis Boulevard in Glen Burnie. 6:09 on WBAL News Now.
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17: The Orioles have been officially eliminated from the wild card race after the White Sox beat the Royals this afternoon. The O's wrapped up their final homestand by sweeping a doubleheader against Toronto yesterday. Manager Craig Albert is sending some love to the fans.
18: Frustrating year for the fans, for sure. You know, the record is not where we want it to be, but no, they came out today. They've been coming out. The fans were outstanding.
17: The O's are off tonight before a three-game series at Yankee Stadium to close out the season. The Ravens could be without wide receiver Zay Flowers for a second straight week when they face the Cowboys in Rio on Sunday. Flowers missed practice again today with a hamstring injury. Left tackle Ronnie Stanley was also out, while defensive tackle Nnamdi Matabike and edge rusher Trey Hendrickson both practiced. Ravens are flying to Brazil tonight. I'm Rick Hoschel on your radio home for the Orioles, Ravens, and Navy football. 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
2: Traffic.
19: 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Please play responsibly. Stop and go pace northbound 895 between the BW Parkway and the Harbor Tunnel. The slowing southbound between Lombard Street and the Harbor Tunnel. Delays northbound 95 between the Beltway and the Fort McHenry Tunnel. Slowing southbound 95 between Caton Avenue and Maryland 100. And delays northbound BW Parkway between 895 and Monroe Street. The Beltway Inner Loop very busy between 95 and Security Boulevard. 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
2: Weather.
3: Partly cloudy and chilly as we head through this evening, with temperatures falling back into the upper 40s and low 50s through daybreak Friday. Friday afternoon features a mix of sun and clouds, a bit warmer, but still below average in terms of temperatures, with a high of 74. Saturday and Sunday offering up more clouds and sunshine, breezy day, and temperatures back in the upper 60s to around 70 degrees, with also a chance for showers to develop. I'm meteorologist Alina Lee on WBAL News Radio 1090 and FM 101.5.
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20: President Trump is hosting a state dinner tonight for Chinese leader Xi Jinping at the White House. The president boasts of a great working relationship with Xi, despite being geopolitical rivals. Mr. Trump is hoping China will help in ending the conflict with Iran, started by the American leader, since China is a major importer of oil from Iran. The two were also expected to discuss artificial intelligence issues during their meetings today. The president considers China a significant rival in developing the technology, all this coming as experts and many members of Congress urge that there be new protections against AI having too much control and acting alone in dangerous ways. More than a dozen people are being treated for injuries following an MTA bus crash involving a stolen vehicle in East Baltimore this afternoon. The crash was reported around 12:45 p.m. at the intersection of East Oliver Street and North Wolf Streets. Video from Sky Team 11 shows the bus in a park off the intersection and a red passenger car with extensive damage. City police say 14s were in the car that they had reportedly stolen. Two of them have suffered life-threatening injuries. 12 people were on the bus, and some are being treated for serious injuries. Maryland Senator Chris Van Hollen and the entire Maryland congressional delegation met with officials from the Army Corps of Engineers at Dundalk Marine Terminal today. The delegation in particular is concerned about the possibility of reduced federal funding of port dredging projects. Van Hollen pointed out supersized ships require deeper channels, and that might make for competition for federal dollars. I'm Bob Costantini, WBAL News Radio 1090 at FM 101.5.
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0: The judge says that the White House has to allow these outlets in to restore their access with their hard passes, just as they were before that ban went into effect on Saturday morning.
6: That's ABC's Karen Travers at the White House. A historic battle over the First Amendment. Reporters for CNN, Politico, and MS Now want a temporary restraining order requiring the White House to restore their press credentials, and they are all back at work tonight. The analysis now on the legal battle, we're joined now by ABC News legal analyst and attorney Royal Oaks. This judge's decision, not terribly surprising, was handed down around 1 o'clock this morning.
1: That's true, but you know, there's an inside baseball angle. Most people hear this story, Rob, and they say, oh, well, the judge ruled for CNN and others because of the First Amendment right of free press. No, actually, the basis was that if Donald Trump is going to take away press passes, he has to do it after a court hearing. It's a due process deal, not really a free press deal. So for the next 14 days, CNN and the others do have a right to participate in White House reporting. After that, there'll be another court battle to see whether the order allowing them into the White House will persist for the next year until this matter comes to trial.
6: The president is pursuing this, but the courts have ruled in favor of news outlets in the past. Jim Acosta, formerly of CNN, comes to mind.
1: Exactly right. The exact same judge who ruled for CNN and Acosta 8 years ago, by coincidence, got the same case this week. It is a thorny issue, though, because other judges have said, you know what, in the Oval Office or Air Force One, you know, confined spaces, the president actually has unfettered discretion. He can kick somebody out even if he just doesn't like their politics. But in terms of general credentialing and having a seat in the White House press room, the courts have consistently said you can't discriminate against somebody just because you think they're fake news.
6: And that's the issue here, is access to the overall building and to the White House and to the office. It's not necessarily whether you're in the small group of reporters that are in the Oval Office or on Air Force One.
1: Exactly right. And similarly, the courts have said a president doesn't have to call on particular outlets to let them ask questions. It doesn't have to let them interview him. But when it comes to having a seat in that all-important White House press room, yeah, you have to be fair and even-handed. And if they've got a general White House credential, you can't kick them out because of politics.
6: To be continued, ABC News legal analyst and attorney Royal Oaks joining us live tonight from Los Angeles. Royal, thank you very much. The FBI says it's investigating a criminal hacking group's claims it had stolen very sensitive data belonging to thousands of agents and applicants that it had compromised from the Bureau's jobs website. Rich Frankel is a former FBI special agent in charge and is also an analyst for ABC News.
4: It was discovered, actually, because the hackers are going public with the fact that they allegedly hacked the FBI through their FBIjobs.com website, which is where, if you want to apply for a job, whether it's as an agent or any other job in the FBI, that's where you would apply. And so they were able to find a vulnerability there and were able to get in through that vulnerability.
6: And do we know how many files were compromised? I mean, is this widespread?
4: It is not widespread in the sense that it seems to be only this website that was hacked, but that's still being looked into. It could be actually a lot more. It is fairly widespread in the sense that they got two to three terabytes of information, which somebody said it's like 750,000 pictures. That would be the equivalent of data that was taken. And so what they were able to do is get a lot of the applications of people who want to apply to the FBI. It doesn't look like they made it into the actual case files or anything along that line, but it has all the very sensitive information regarding anyone who's applied to the FBI.
6: Conceivably, they could steal a lot of identities here.
4: They could steal identities. They could threaten you over what was taken, because, you know, each one of these applications, at least when I did it, was 56 pages. And it has, you know, everything that you've done, any people you know, anywhere you've been, and all that information, while hopefully not detrimental to what is known about me, it's still a lot of my information. And so what they could try to do is either, try to reach out to the agents themselves or the employees and say, if you don't, work with us, put the money, we'll put the information out. Or some people have actually said, listen, if they put out addresses of FBI agents, are they now setting those FBI agents up for physical harm? Because people that we put in jail, people that we've gone against on counterterrorism, on foreign counterintelligence, gang work, all those people are going to know where these agents live now.
6: And that is former FBI Special Agent in Charge of New York and ABC News contributor Rich Frankel talking about the hacking of the FBI Bureau's jobs website, the group Shiny Hunters claiming responsibility. 623 on WBAL News Now.
5: I'm Mindy Becerra. In today's medical alert, federal health advisors are endorsing a blood test designed to spot signs of various cancers in apparently healthy people. The Galleri test is a single blood draw. It doesn't diagnose cancer, but rather looks for a signal that someone may have one of a long list of tumors. Those who receive a positive result need additional care to tell if they're really sick. The FDA's advisory panel voted 7-2 with one abstention that the DNA-based test offers more potential benefits than risks, such as causing false assurances or raising false alarms. The positive vote came even as the panel raised many questions about the technology that needs more study. A Baltimore company specializing in brain implants is ready to sell its first product to hospitals around the country. Cranius, which WBAL-TV profiled last year, has received FDA approval to sell a cranial implant intended to treat skull defects. The federal approval allows the 5-year-old company to market its Cranius plate skull implant to doctors and hospitals. The company then plans to introduce 2 products in the coming years to turn the device into a platform that can administer medication directly to the brain and monitor key health indicators for patients. Thousands of Marylanders suffer from Parkinson's disease, and there is no cure. The University of Maryland annual Parkinson's Disease Symposium, happening tomorrow, will focus on finding meaning in daily life with chronic conditions. Dr. Lisa Schulman, professor of neurology, says it's important for these patients to regain a sense of control by managing office visits and talking about their disease.
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19: 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Please play responsibly. Northbound BW Parkway, the busy ride continues between 895 and Monroe Street. Delays northbound 95 between the Beltway and the Fort McHenry Tunnel. Delays northbound 895 between the BW Parkway and the Harbor Tunnel on the Beltway. Stop and go pace on the inner loop between 95 and 70. More slowing on the inner loop in Towson between Charles Street and Lock Raven Boulevard. Feel the thrill of playing Raven Scratch-Offs from the Maryland Lottery. 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
7: Weather.
3: Partly cloudy and chilly as we head through this evening, with temperatures falling back into the upper 40s and low 50s through daybreak Friday. Friday afternoon features a mix of sun and clouds, a bit warmer, but still below average in terms of temperatures, with a high of 74. Saturday and Sunday offering up more clouds and sunshine, breezy day, and temperatures back in the upper 60s to around 70 degrees, with also a chance for showers to develop. I'm meteorologist Delina Lee on WBAL News Radio 1090 and FM 101.5.
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8: This is a Bloomberg Money Minute. A possible breakthrough in the U.S. war against Iran, which has roiled the global energy markets for the past 7 months.
7: Reuters says the U.S. and Iran are now exploring a phased-in reopening of the Strait of Hormuz and the U.S. ending its naval blockade of Iranian ports. Well, that helped curb some steep earlier gains in oil prices and declines on Wall Street. But traders were being cautious, and at the closing bell, the Dow was down 162 points, a third of a percent. The Nasdaq added 3 today. The S&P was down 2. Good news on jobs. Initial jobless claims this week came in at 197,000, the fewest since July. And continuing claims, a sign of long-term unemployment near a three-year low. Starbucks shutting down 250 underperforming stores across the U.S. and Canada this week, trying to steer their current customers to other locations. And just in time for Halloween, Nissin Foods, the maker of cup noodles, is out with vampire noodles. Have a hot garlic flavor and turn blood red when heated up. Tom Busby, Bloomberg Radio.
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22: I'm Michelle Franzen. Tonight at the White House, President Trump and the First Lady are hosting a state dinner in honor of China's president and his wife. The U.S. visit drawing bipartisan criticism from lawmakers who say China is Iran's top trading partner and supporter as the war drags on. China's leader at the White House, President Trump, greeting President Xi today and met behind closed doors earlier. Republican Senator Rick Scott of Florida says he hopes the president took a tough for tone in meetings today.
23: I mean, I understand that, you know, Trump has to be diplomatic, but she's a despicable person that is killing us with fentanyl, building a military to try to defeat us.
22: A developing nor'easter taking shape and aim at New York and New England this weekend. Coastal flooding, a concern, along with heavy winds from the North Carolinas to New England. An FDA advisory panel has endorsed a blood test that can be used to screen for signs of dozens of different types of cancer. The Galleri test cannot diagnose those specific cancers. Michelle Franzen, ABC News.
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6: 6:31, good evening. We are now following breaking news tonight in Essex, where there's been a crash involving a MARC train. Sky 11 Captain Roy Taylor above it.
11: Middle River, we have a MARC train that caught fire. Baltimore County fire crews in the process of trying to extinguish the fire. They actually stopped the train here not too far away from Martin State Airport near, it looks like, Left Aileron Drive and Orms Road. Now, we can tell you the people that were on the train have been evacuated. They're actually standing on the west side of the truck while fire crews still responding with equipment go to extinguish this fire. The other problem that they have here is that they got to get the Amtrak shut down to make sure that nobody gets injured trying to fight this fire. We still won't have a cause, and we're still going to get as much more information as we possibly can. And as we do, we will update you. Reporting to Sky 11, I'm Captain Roy Taylor.
6: And I'm looking at a live feed from Sky 11. It shows firefighters on the track battling the fire. The fire on the MARC train itself has stopped. We will continue to follow the story. Again, this is tonight in Middle River. 16 people, including 4 teens, in a stolen car hurt after the stolen car crashes into an MTA bus. Earlier this afternoon in East Baltimore, happened near the intersection of Oliver and Wolf Streets. Police Commissioner Rich Worley said officers have been pursuing the stolen car.
14: So we're going to try to look at our Foxtrot downlink to see if we can see how long it went on. But I do know they followed it for a little bit before they got the hit that it was a stolen vehicle, and that's when they tried to stop it.
6: In Ocean City, officials are gearing up for a nor'easter, which has already caused some damage and flooding in the Outer Banks of North Carolina. Officials have canceled tomorrow's opening day of the Ocean's Calling Music Festival that takes place on the beach and boardwalk. Here's Mayor Rick Meehan of Ocean City.
15: We're expecting those highest tides tomorrow, about 4.7 feet above normal, and they're encroaching into the festival area, causing difficulty for setup. So those will start to drop back after Friday night, we hope.
6: And that's Ocean City Mayor Rick Meehan. WBAL Chief Meteorologist Tom Tasselmeyer says the winds and rain from this nor'easter could impact Baltimore's weather on Saturday. In the court battle between Baltimore's mayor and inspector general, the inspector general wins the latest round. A Baltimore judge today denying the city's request to block access to city records from the inspector general while the city appeals the ruling ordering the city to turn over records. Here's WBL 11 Investigates David Collins.
16: The emergency motion to put on hold restoring access to the OIG on city systems is denied, and the city must now begin providing documents the IG sought through subpoenas. In her ruling, Judge Pamela White writes, the city's repeated arguments should not serve to excuse continued interference with the city charter responsibilities of the Office of Inspector General. The case has been fluid, and the city's latest argument also did not hold water.
6: And that's WBAL's David Collins, the appeal now being considered by the Appellate Court of Maryland. And we have some breaking news tonight regarding the Orioles and their games this weekend against the Yankees. Turns out the Orioles will play a doubleheader tomorrow because Saturday's game is being moved up to tomorrow because of the nor'easter, which is expected to hit New York on Saturday. So there will be a straight doubleheader. First game will be at 4:05, second game right after that. WBAL's coverage will start tomorrow afternoon with Glenn Clark right after the news at 3 o'clock, and the first pitch of game one tomorrow at 4:05. Of course, the Orioles were eliminated today from playoff contention after the White Sox beat the Royals 9-1. The Orioles and Yankees playing a doubleheader in the Bronx tomorrow, and you'll hear the games on WBAL, and the final game of the season will be on Sunday, 6:36 on WBAL News Now.
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19: This report is sponsored by Mattress Warehouse. In the city for the continued closure of Wolf Street because of the accident involving the bus at East Oliver Street. Activity from this accident also closing down Federal Street in both directions at Wolf Street. Delays northbound 895 between 295 and the Harbor Tunnel. Southbound 895, a busy ride in the Harbor Tunnel. Then delays northbound 95 between the Beltway and the Fort McHenry Tunnel. Southbound 95, the slow ride between the Beltway and Maryland 100. Delays northbound BW Parkway between the Harbor Tunnel Thruway and Monroe Street. Delays on the inner loop between 95 and 70. More slowing on the inner loop between Charles Street and Lock Raven Boulevard. From the Matches Warehouse Traffic Desk, I'm Ken Berger, WBAL News Radio 1090 and FM 101.5.
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3: Weather. Quiet conditions through this evening with chilly temperatures, a low down near 52 through daybreak Friday morning, and a mix of sun and clouds Friday afternoon, breezy and warmer with a high of 74. We'll be slightly cooler this weekend, also featuring a chance of rain early Saturday. Could see an additional chance Sunday late in the afternoon and evening, and that'll keep temperatures in the upper

0: of Doge from last year. It is having an impact on state revenues. That's discussed at the Board of Revenue Estimates meeting today in Annapolis.
1: Maryland Board of Estimates Chairman Robert Rehrman says the hardest of the Elon Musk Department of Government Efficiency job cuts impacts on the state are in the past.
2: The numbers stabilized. We lost about 25,000 in calendar 25, and so far this year we've lost 4,000.
1: The 2 years of impact from Doge and private sector jobs related to government work was resulting in lower tax collections.
2: Compared to fiscal 26, it's a little less than a 1% decline.
1: Musk may be out, but Lehrman warns more federal workforce reductions could come in 2027. Bob Costantini, WBAL News Radio 1090 and FM 101.5.
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9: The Orioles' long-shot pursuit of a wild-card spot is officially over. The White Sox beat the Royals 9-1 this afternoon, officially knocking Baltimore out of playoff contention. Ravens wide receiver Zay Flowers is trending towards not being available for Sunday's game against the Cowboys in Rio after he didn't practice with the team for a second straight day today. I'm Rick Hoschel on your radio home for the Orioles, Ravens, and Navy football, WBAL News Radio 1090 and FM 101.5.
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5: Traffic.
10: Very slow ride Beltway inner loop in the southwest corner between 95 and I-70. Delays eastbound 70 on the approach to the Beltway. Then outbound 70, you're going to find delays from the Beltway to Route 29. And a brief delay northbound 29 around Maryland 100 in Ellicott City. Delay southbound 95 coming south of 195 off and on almost to 32. Slowing northbound BW Park.

0: Parkway in the city, coming north of Waterview to Monroe Street. Northbound 95, a busy ride north of the Beltway all the way to the Fort McHenry Tunnel, and slowing northbound 895 from the Route 2 Spur through the Harbor Tunnel. Top side of the Beltway inner loop a little bit busy between Delaney Valley Road and Lock Raven Boulevard. From the Mattress Warehouse Traffic Desk, I'm Ken Berger, WBAL News Radio 1090 and FM 101.5.
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2: Weather. Partly cloudy and chilly as we head through this evening, with temperatures falling back into the upper 40s and low 50s through daybreak Friday. Friday afternoon features a mix of sun and clouds, a bit warmer, but still below average in terms of temperatures, with a high of 74. Saturday and Sunday offering up more clouds and sunshine, breezy day, and temperatures back in the upper 60s to around 70 degrees, with also a chance for showers to develop. I'm meteorologist Delina Lee on WBAL News Radio 1090 and FM 101.5.
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3: At least 16 people were transported to area hospitals after a stolen vehicle struck a Maryland Transit Administration bus this afternoon in East Baltimore. According to information from Baltimore Police Commissioner Richard Worley, officers received an alert about a stolen vehicle and attempted to conduct a traffic stop. The vehicle drove away and later struck the bus. Officials say four juveniles were inside the stolen car. Two of them are in critical condition. Baltimore City Fire Department Chief James Wallace says 14 medical units were initially called to the scene after a mass casualty incident was declared. Of the 16 patients transported to area hospitals, several remain in critical or serious condition. The majority of patients have minor injuries, Wallace saying. After a judge denied Baltimore's emergency request to continue blocking the inspector general's access to records, the city is appealing the court's initial ruling. The dispute dates to earlier this year when the inspector general, Isabella Cumming, released a letter calling for more transparency after several documents connected to an investigation were redacted. It's a bigger threat up north, but a nor'easter targeting the Atlantic coast has forced organizers to cancel the first day of the Ocean's Calling Festival in Ocean City. That was set for Friday. One-day tickets and one-third of three-day tickets purchased will be refunded in as little as 30 days, according to the promoters. The festival was due to take place along the beach and boardwalk. Organizers hope the festival can take place Saturday and Sunday. I'm Bob Costantini, WBAL News Radio 1090 at FM 101.5.
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4: And at 6:46, we're going to go back to the breaking news in Middle River. As we reported at right out about 15 minutes ago, there's been a fire tonight aboard an Amtrak train in Middle River, which is stopped. And this is an Amtrak train. Initially, we reported it's a MARC train. It is actually an Amtrak train. Sky 11 Captain Roy Taylor is above the scene.
5: Now, from what we understand, there was over 125 people on board the train. I know 12 were evacuated in the area where the car that was on fire. The only person injured that I understand on this was the conductor. Now, the train is still stopped on the tracks. They're trying to make arrangements to get the train moved and get the passengers on board going to their local destination. However, they have to get an engineer up here to disable or disconnect the car that was on fire so that they can deal with that.
4: And Roy reports the only injury is the conductor. The conductor is refusing medical treatments. The people have been evacuated from the train, and those passengers are awaiting alternate transportation to Baltimore. But again, this was a fire aboard a southbound Amtrak train tonight in Middle River. The fire was aboard just one car. All passengers have been evacuated. We will continue to follow the story. I have another update from Captain Roy Taylor coming up in the news at 7 o'clock. Well, the Ravens are getting ready to fly to Rio de Janeiro, where they'll play the Dallas Cowboys Sunday afternoon. The flight after the Ravens practice today, ESPN and WBL's Jamison Hensley heading to Rio as well. He previews the weekend ahead.
6: Yeah, Rob, it's definitely not a sightseeing itinerary for the Ravens. They will go and fly tonight from Baltimore down to Rio. Then they have about, it's like a And they'll land Friday morning. They're about half hour from the hotel to from the airport to their hotel. They'll check in there, and then just a few hours later, they'll be practicing. I have a Friday practice down there in Brazil. Then on Saturday, they will actually go for the first time to the stadium. It's Maracanã Stadium in Rio. Get a feel for the field condition, which has kind of been a talking point over the past week. They'll get a feel for that. And then on Sunday, they'll have the game. So very quick turnaround, only 2 days for them to be basically in Rio before the game. But Jesse Minter said they didn't want to go any earlier because they want to keep the regular practice schedule, and it's only a 1 hour time difference. It's a long flight south,
4: right?
6: But it's not a really, as far as your body clock, you're only talking about a 1 hour difference.
4: Okay, it's a 1 hour time difference, and the concerns over the field. This is a soccer stadium, and there was some worry about the conditions of the field, but the Ravens are dismissing that.
6: Yeah, and Rob, I spoke to on Monday the director of fields in the NFL, which between you and me, Rob, I didn't know was an actual title until I spoke to him on Monday. but Nick Pappas talked to me and said that the biggest concern has been there's been a record amount of rainfall over the past few weeks, and they've had some soccer games down there on this field, and it's kind of chewed up a little bit. He said on Monday there's no concerns for them as far as getting down there, doing some work on the field. Most of the Ravens, Lamar said it's not a focus of his about the field. Kyle Hamilton told me that it's not at the forefront of his mind. Now, Marlon Humphrey, the Ravens corner,
4: right.
6: He's part of the NFL Players Association. He hopes the reports, because he's heard some soccer players, just like all of us, say that the field isn't in great condition. He hopes the reports aren't correct, but he did add, if they have to play on some concrete, they'll play on some concrete.
4: Nyamdé Madubuike may be coming back, right?
6: Rob, that could be the best injury news really for the Ravens,
4: sure.
6: of the season. Nyamdé has really had a recovery period where he said he never thought it could lead him to retirement, but I know there were some team officials concerned whether Nyamdé Madubuike would ever play again. He injured his neck in week two of last year,
4: right,
6: against the Cleveland Browns. He's had neck surgery in April, and he's been working back. I mean, he's been at training camp every single day at practice, but just never really having full contact. Now, this week, had full participation in practice for the first time. All signs point to him returning on Sunday and going.
4: And that is WBAL and ESPN's Jameson Hensley talking about the Ravens. Jameson with more Ravens talk coming up after the news at 7 on Ravens All Access. One other piece of breaking news, just to recap, as we talked about this earlier regarding the Orioles, who are wrapping up their series, their season in New York. Tomorrow, they're playing a doubleheader. That's because of the nor'easter that's going to hit Ocean City. It's supposed to hit Ocean City tomorrow. It hits New York on Saturday. So the Yankees and Major League Baseball have decided to move Saturday's game to tomorrow as part of a doubleheader. You will hear it on WBAL. Our coverage will start with game one, coverage starting after the news at 3 o'clock, first pitch 4:05, game two after that. You're also going to hear Navy football tomorrow night on WBAL AM 1090, and the WBAL app will start our Navy coverage at 6:05. Navy is taking on University of Alabama, Birmingham, and the Orioles coverage will continue on FM 101.5 and WBAL 97.9 or WIYY 97.9 HD2, as well as on 98 Rock. 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
7: 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It's AI versus AI in cybersecurity.
8: Threat actors, they're using AI to power their attacks.
7: Hyatt Gello is the executive vice president of Microsoft Security.
8: We saw them evolving from AI used to assist them about a year ago to then building campaigns that could run like 90% with AI, and they were directing. To now, some of those attacks are fully autonomous.
7: And that has Microsoft offering new ways for security professionals to guard their cyber borders with what it's calling the Integrated Security Operations Center in Microsoft Defender. The aim? Break down barriers that slow the flow of information, even as cyber threats are speeding up, and deploying security-specific AI agents.
8: Bringing the agents into that experience, so the AI-powered defenses, so that the humans plus the agent can act on the same context.
7: With Tech Trends, I'm Brian Clark, ABC News.
9: This is a Bloomberg Money Minute. Despite mortgage rates this week at a more than two-year high, topping 7% again, there was some good news in housing today. Sales of newly constructed homes in August rose at the fastest pace this year. A lot of first-time buyers coming in to scoop up the lowest-priced new homes following price cuts and incentives from builders. On Wall Street today, stocks wavered and oil closed a little higher, raising worries about inflation moving upward, despite reports that the U.S. and Iran are exploring a phased-in reopening of the Strait of Hormuz. But at the closing bell, the Dow was down 162 points. The Nasdaq up 3, the S&P lost 2, and oil closing near $95 a barrel. Just months after pledging to make its snacks more affordable, PepsiCo has done an about-face, now raising prices on Doritos, Some Chips, Ruffles, and more. And Christmas is 3 months away, but General Mills says why wait, putting out a Buddy the Elf-approved maple syrup-flavored Chex cereal. Tom Busby, Bloomberg Radio.
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10: Traffic.
11: Inner Loop of the Beltway in Catonsville. Stop and go between Frederick Road and 70. Now on 70 westbound in Woodlawn, slow from the Beltway to Columbia Pike. On 95 southbound in Halethorpe, stop and go from the Beltway to 175. BW Parkway southbound. In Fort Meade, you'll find it jammed up between the NSA and 198. And 97 southbound in Gambrels, traffic is slow between 32 and Generals Highway. From the Mattress Warehouse Traffic Desk, I'm Albie D. WBAL News Radio 1090 and FM 101.5.
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10: Weather.
2: Partly cloudy and chilly as we head through this evening, with temperatures falling back into the upper 40s and low 50s through daybreak Friday. Friday afternoon features a mix of sun and clouds, a bit warmer, but still below average in terms of temperatures, with a high of 74. Saturday and Sunday offering up more clouds and sunshine, breezy day, and temperatures back in the upper 60s to around 70 degrees, with also a chance for showers to develop. I'm meteorologist Alina Lee on WBAL News Radio 1090 and FM 101.5.
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4: Tomorrow, Mayor Brandon Scott participates in a rally in Baltimore for Question 3, that redistricting constitutional amendment. President Trump goes to the National Archives with China President Xi. Ravens practice in Rio after arriving there early tomorrow morning for Sunday's game. Orioles and Yankees will play a doubleheader tomorrow as Saturday's game moved up to Friday because of the North Easter. Coverage on WBAL starts tomorrow afternoon after the news at 3 o'clock. That is WBAL News Now for this Thursday night and for this week. We're back with you Monday from 5 until 7 to take you home with a detailed roundup of your day's top stories. I'm Robert Lang. Thanks for joining us on your ride home tonight. Make it a great weekend.
12: This is the Bloomberg Real Estate Report. I'm Denise Pellegrini. Single people are apparently more likely to struggle to afford housing than married couples. Redfin says 64% of singles are scrambling to make rent, compared to 39% of married people. And the main reason is that household income is lower for singles than for couples, who of course benefit from having two incomes if both people are working. Single people also face other financial disadvantages. Married couples get tax benefits that singles often don't get. The report points to this in D.C. and in the Bay Area as well. Married couples also benefit from pooling resources for things like groceries, gas, and childcare. Single people also tend to be younger than married people, with typically lower salaries and less stashed away in savings. And single people are nearly twice as likely as married people to say they're not moving because they can't get the home they want or can't afford to move. And that's the Bloomberg Real Estate Report. I'm Denise Pellegrini.
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3: Hazy or cloudy skies over much of central Maryland. It's 60. Good evening. I'm Bob Costantini. Coming up, a mass casualty incident declared in East Baltimore. We'll have more on that after ABC News.
17: From ABC News, I'm Dave Packer. China's President Xi to be the guest of honor at a White House state dinner tonight. Ahead of that, President Trump met about 2 hours with the Chinese leader. The visit just a bit too friendly for some in Congress.
18: He's getting a lot of pushback from lawmakers right now, Democrats and Republicans, who say that the president should be putting pressure on China because of the close ties that China has with Iran as their biggest trading partner, as the biggest purchaser of Iranian oil. That if they really want to put the squeeze on Iran to make a deal and end this war, doing it through China is the way to do it.
17: ABC's Karen Travers. Millions on alert right now as a powerful nor'easter is set to bring heavy rain and wind to the East Coast this weekend. The storm already taking shape in the Atlantic, expected to lash communities from the Carolinas to New England. ABC's Anthony Johnson is at the Jersey Shore.
19: The big concern here is going to be flooding, beach erosion. Those are the issues that normally hit these barrier islands along the Jersey shoreline. So officials have been really working at encouraging people to go ahead and get prepared for the storm right now. Officials are watching this storm. They're paying very close attention to it.
17: In New York City, protesters gathered outside the UN today as Israeli Prime Minister Benjamin Netanyahu delivered his speech to the General Assembly. There was also a protest inside the building. Scores of diplomats streamed out of the hall in protest as soon as he began approaching the podium. Convicted felon and Theranos founder Elizabeth Holmes will soon be leaving federal prison for an Austin, Texas halfway house. The move expected in August of next year. Holmes is currently serving a 10-year sentence for defrauding investors with false claims about blood testing technology she reported to prison in May of 2023. Two Federal Reserve policymakers stated today that the central bank will likely need to raise interest rates again to cool the economy. 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
3: I'm Bob Costantini. A mass casualty incident was declared this afternoon in East Baltimore after an MTA bus was struck by a car that police say was stolen with four juveniles riding in it. Two of the juveniles are at a hospital in critical condition, while the other two are apparently under arrest. Baltimore Fire Chief James Wallace at the scene.
20: 16 patients to local area hospitals. Several of those patients are in critical condition. Several are in serious condition. The majority of them, however, had minor injuries.
3: Sky 11 video showed a vehicle with a damaged front end, airbags deployed. The Maryland Transit Administration bus ended up in a small park field off the road. Fire aboard an Amtrak train has that train stopped along tracks in the Essex area. WBAL-TV's Captain Roy Taylor has more flying over the scene.
5: Now, from what we understand, There was over 125 people on board the train. I know 12 were evacuated in the area where the car that was on fire. The only person injured that I understand on this was the conductor. Now, the train is still stopped on the tracks. They're trying to make arrangements to get the train moved and get the passengers on board going to their local destination. However, they have to get an engineer up here to disable or disconnect the car that was on fire so that they can deal with that.
3: Bomb threats against several Howard County high schools prompted a school safety message to parents late last night. This stems from a message sent out to students on the Canvas application that investigators believe was hacked from overseas. WBAL-TV 11's Kim Dacey has more from Ellicott City.
10: The one bit of good news in all of this is that everyone from police to the school system agree that these threats are not credible, likely sent from an overseas source. Police confirmed those threats went out through a compromised account on Canvas, very similar to the threat that led to the evacuation of Reservoir High School in June. School system officials would not submit to an on-camera interview or answer our questions via email, but sent out an updated message to parents this afternoon with more details, stating the compromised accounts were suspended and anyone who thinks their account was compromised should reset their password.
3: After a judge denied Baltimore's emergency request to continue blocking the inspector general's access to records, the city is appealing the court's initial ruling. The dispute dates to earlier this year when the inspector general, Isabel Cumming, released a letter calling for more transparency after several documents connected to an investigation were redacted. WBAL News Time is 7:04.
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23: Traffic.
11: Inner Loop of the Beltway in Catonsville. Stop and go between Frederick Road and 70. Now on 70 westbound in Woodlawn, slow from the Beltway to Columbia Pike. On 95 southbound in Halethorpe, stop and go from the Beltway to 175. BW Parkway southbound. In Fort Meade, you'll find it jammed up between the NSA and 198. And 97 southbound in Gambrels, traffic is slow between 32 and Generals Highway. From the Mattress Warehouse Traffic Desk, I'm Albie D. WBAL News Radio 1090 and FM 101.5.
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23: Weather.
2: Partly cloudy and chilly as we head through this evening, with temperatures falling back into the upper 40s and low 50s through daybreak Friday. Friday afternoon features a mix of sun and clouds, a bit warmer, but still below average in terms of temperatures, with a high of 74. Saturday and Sunday offering up more clouds and sunshine, breezy day, and temperatures back in the upper 60s to around 70 degrees, with also a chance for showers to develop. I'm meteorologist Delina Lee on WBAL News Radio 1090 and FM 101.5.
3: Right now it's a cool 60 here on TV Hill with thin cloud cover in the skies around Baltimore. 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
6: Just to see the NFL growth, you know, with the international part of things, is great. You know, I'm excited, but at the end of the day, it's a business trip for us. You know, it's not to go have fun, to sightsee, or anything like that. Probably after the season, that's a long way from now, but right now it's a business trip.
8: That's Ravens quarterback Lamar Jackson. When I asked him, are you excited about playing in Brazil, or would you prefer to play this game in Dallas? Well, Lamar feels like it's good to be on the international stage. He likes to go down to Brazil, but he stressed this is a business trip, and that's kind of been the party line here at the Ravens. It's going to be great to represent the NFL, represent Baltimore on the world stage, but this is still a business trip. I mean, for me, I hate the international games. Teams only have 17 games, playing one where so many other factors go into the outcome of travel and field conditions, things like that. And we've seen by the end of the season how divisions, number one seeds, things like that can be determined by one game. And you see other organizations, other pro, you know, leagues. We see the Premier League over in England. They'll come over and they'll play friendlies, preseason games here in the United States. But there's no way they're playing a game that counts outside of England. And I still feel that way. I think internationals should be more of the preseason. And let's keep all of the regular season games in the United States. But that's just me on my soapbox. Let's continue to Ravens Cowboys, what has become now a very, very big game, because the Ravens dropped a game that many expected them not only to win, but to dominate. But that loss to the Saints 24-17 on Sunday drops the Ravens to 1-1. Now they go to Brazil for Sunday's game against the Cowboys, 4:25 kickoff. You can hear all the action right here on WBAL. And typically after you have a tough loss, you have the 24-hour rule. It feels like there was more of a 48-hour rule with the Ravens. Lamar Jackson acknowledged that it took him until about Tuesday to get over that fourth quarter collapse against the Saints. But you can tell they were in pretty good spirits, because take a listen to Lamar Jackson when it was brought up that, hey, on Sunday you're playing the Cowboys, who are known as America's team. Here's Lamar Jackson's response.
6: Yeah, but that's this America, that's Brazil, so we'll see. We'll see.
8: Yeah, so you can tell that, yeah, it was a playful response. I think they're not really dwelling and being negative about the last Sunday's loss. They are kind of focused now on the upcoming game. And for the Ravens, they've kind of stuck to a normal practice schedule, where yesterday they had their regular practice, afternoon practice. Today they had their regular afternoon practice. And now, tonight, as we speak, Ravens are boarding a flight to take a red eye to Rio. They'll get there on Friday morning. They'll have one practice Friday afternoon. I don't know how. I think there'll be a lot of tired players in that Friday afternoon practice. They'll have a Saturday walkthrough at the stadium, and then they play the Cowboys on Sunday. Here's Ravens safety Kyle Hamilton when I asked him if he's excited about traveling down to Brazil.
23: I think it's really cool. It's I think it kind of breaks up the season a little bit, gives a different aspect to what we're doing, and it's a different challenge. And I feel like the rhetoric around the game after it's done is who handled the travel and everything better. And I think that just goes hand in hand on who's being more of a pro or not. And, you know, that's something that I think we can thrive at. So I'm excited. I'm sure the fans down there are excited. And, you know, it's cool to get Baltimore kind of global.
8: Yeah, so Kyle even brought up that it's the kind of the rhetoric is, how do teams handle the travel? And we saw in the first game of the year, or second game of the year in the NFL, when the Rams and the 49ers played in Australia, you saw the 49ers stay there a whole week, and the Rams get there, what was it, like less than 2 days before the game. And you could tell the 49ers seemed like the team that was more acclimated down there. Now, the Ravens, 10-hour flight, but only 1 hour time difference. You still have to adjust coming off of that 10-hour flight. For me, I probably would have been there for the whole week. But here's Jesse Minter, who Jesse even brought up the fact that he was the defense coordinator for the Chargers last year, and the Chargers went to Brazil. So he's kind of used to what it takes to get down there, and the Chargers won. They beat the Chiefs there. But here's Jesse Minter talking about the plan to kind of get the guys acclimated after that long flight down to Brazil.
4: There's basically a 10-hour window of time you're kind of committing to being on an airplane with this trip. And so there's a few different ways you can do it. We feel like trying to get our normal 2 days in here from a major prep standpoint as much as we can, travel there, kind of realizing that the sleep might not be quite like a normal night, but we want to try to make it as comfortable as possible. We'll spend Friday really doing a ton of things to really overcome the flight and, you know, really just – it's not the time difference. It's more just from being on a flight that long. So we'll spend a lot of time on Friday trying to help the guys recover and get back. We'll get a little bit of work in, obviously, out there on Friday. And then we'll kind of have our normal Saturday, Sunday routine. With it being a little later game, feel good about the guys, you know, being ready to roll by Sunday at kickoff.
8: And here's more from Minter talking about the reason that he didn't go down earlier, that he decided to fly, and they're getting there Friday morning, 2 days before Sunday's game. But he does make the point that if there was a bigger time difference, it would probably be a different story. But here's more from Minter about the travel.
4: A lot of times you're going, you know, maybe a week ahead or whatever it may be because you're trying to adjust to a 9:30 a.m. kickoff, like some of the London games kind of fall into that time range. And so when it's not that, it's really more about, you know, where are you going to find this 10 hours within the schedule that makes the most sense. So you can fly in the afternoon, and then the guys probably sleep on the half the flight, and then are they going to be up all night? And so, you know, it's just looking at a bunch of different ways that people have done it. Fortunately, I had a chance to do this trip last year, and for us it was actually a little bit more of a time difference. But, you know, at least had a little bit of experience in going to this area, this part of the world. So we'll try to make the best of it.
8: Now, the biggest concern, and it surfaced about last week with Flamengo, the professional soccer team that plays at the stadium in Rio. You heard the goalkeeper talk about the condition of the field not being great. They've had some record rainfall down there. I spoke with the NFL field director on Monday, and he said there's no concerns at all about the condition of the field, that they'll be able to take care of it before Sunday's game. But still, I mean, when you go down and you're flying all that way, there have been times when in these international games that the field condition has been a problem. Here's Marlon Humphrey, who's part of the NFL Players Association, when I asked him if he has any concerns over the playing surface in Rio.
7: No, I have heard that, but I think the NFL will have a great feel for us, and I think if we got to play on some concrete, well, we'll play on some concrete. But I'm hoping those reports aren't true, and the NFL will have a great field for us, and it'll be a good time to play in Brazil.
8: Coming up, we'll talk to the voice of the Ravens, Kyle Yeomans, and I'll ask him about his thoughts of the Ravens rebounding from that disappointing loss to the Saints. This is James Hensley from ESPN. 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
17: Starting with the tunnels, first at the Harbor Tunnel. 895 northbound, slow from Frank First Avenue to the Harbor Tunnel. Over at the Fort McHenry Tunnel, 95 northbound, stop and go from 395 to the Fort McHenry. On to 95 between the beltways. Southbound is slow at Elk Ridge between 100 and 175. No problems on the northbound side of 95 between D.C. and Baltimore. On the BW Parkway, southbound at Fort Meade, that's jammed up between the NSA and 198. Now on the beltway, inner loop of the beltway, it is slow in Catonsville from Frederick Road to 70. From the Mattress Warehouse Traffic Desk, I'm Albie D. WBAL News Radio 1090 and FM 101.5.
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28: They need a touchdown. 24-17, Saints lead. 20 seconds left in regulation. Chest high snap. Lamar pressured off the right side. Launches downfield. It's intercepted. Inside the 10-yard line, it's Julian Blackman with the first takeaway of the day for either defense. And that'll seal the win for the New Orleans Saints in Baltimore.
8: Yes, the Ravens have moved on, but we have not for a little bit. That was Kyle Yeoman's call of the Lamar Jackson interception that ended the Ravens' 24-17 loss to the New Orleans Saints. To talk a little bit about that game and then the trip to Rio, let's bring in voice of the Ravens, Kyle Yeoman's. Kyle, thank you so much for coming on the show. Before that call, were you thinking, I'm going to be having this game-winning touchdown or a game-tying touchdown call right here?
9: Anytime Lamar Jackson has the football, crazy things can happen. So, yeah, there was a moment that when they did rule that Tyler Shuck got into the end zone, and that was the touchdown call.
8: Yeah.
9: I looked up at the clock, and I said, I know they don't have any timeouts left, so the odds are stacked against them.
8: Yeah.
9: But they moved the ball pretty easily to start the drive.
8: Yes, they did.
9: And because of that, they had shots at the end zone. I wish they would have had maybe one more play to set it up for maybe two or three shots into the end zone.
8: Yeah.
9: And that's probably what Lamar was looking at anyways. But Right. Unfortunate ending. And, yeah, the excitement was building. They were coming toward us, too. Like
8: that's
9: they were
8: true.
9: Heading right into our booth. I was ready to go for a big-time touchdown call.
8: It
9: wasn't meant to be.
8: No. And so now the Ravens getting ready to fly down to Rio as well as you. 10-hour flight, Kyle. We've heard how Kyle Hamilton, he's going to be watching Peaky Blinders. Lamar's going to split up the time. He's going to be walking around for 5 hours, sleeping for 5 hours. What's kind of your plan for that flight?
9: You know, I think I'll do a little bit of final prep work. Just not final prep work. We'll do some in the hotel following practice on Friday and Saturday. But it's going to be just a little bit of prep work and then straight to sleep.
8: Yeah.
9: That's the plan, is to try and sleep the majority of the flight, because we do have some media activations on Friday that we have to take care of. And then, this is a huge game working into Rio with two teams that are desperate to go 2-1 instead of 1-2. And so, the
1: big priority this week is to go down. And like Lamar said, it's a business trip, and that's why I'm going to try and get some sleep while I can.
8: Yeah. Well, you talk about prep work. You know a little bit about the Cowboys.
1: Just a little bit. Since you
8: were there.
1: I can hold my own.
8: Yeah. Because how many years down in Dallas?
1: 7 years.
8: 7 years.
1: In one role, 8 years total.
8: Oh, okay.
1: And then grew up in Texas. So,
8: right.
1: Yeah.
8: And so what do you make of this Cowboys team? What maybe do you think is the most challenging part in facing the Cowboys?
1: They've got talent at each level kind of like Baltimore does. You look around, they've got CeeDee Lamb, George Pickens, where the Ravens have Zay Flowers and Derrick Henry for the most part, you know. And on the opposite side, they've got Caleb Downs, who's a bright young star at the safety position that's a Swiss Army knife and can play pretty much anywhere, just like Kyle Hamilton can do, except he's not a young prospect anymore. I mean, he is a superstar in this league. So this is a team in Dallas that has high expectations, but they're probably still looking for their identity across the board, especially under a new defensive coordinator. A young defensive play calling wizard by the name of Christian Parker is going to go up against a young play calling wizard by the name of Declan Doyle.
8: Yeah.
1: So it really is, when you look at the two teams, I think they mirror each other a lot. They have two veteran quarterbacks that are very good and have had some high level production in this league. You think back to 2023, Lamar wins the MVP. You know who was second in voting that year? Dak Prescott.
8: I actually forgot about that.
1: So they do mirror a lot of what they have together. And I think Jesse Minter, Brian Schottenheimer, one guy's an offensive guy, one guy's a defensive guy. So it's a team that's trying to fight for their identity, fight for those expectations initially. They are probably the most talented team that Baltimore has faced so far. I say probably because I do think New Orleans is pretty good.
8: Yeah, better than most people I think expected.
1: Absolutely, so. Especially going into the game yesterday or on Sunday.
8: Yeah,
1: last week. This is a Cowboys team that should be more talented than New Orleans, so it will be a challenge.
8: I'm talking Kyle Yeoman's voice of the Ravens, and Kyle, with it being there's only an hour time difference, and that's why the Ravens aren't leaving on Monday or Tuesday or whatever. Do you think travel, do you think that will impact this game at all?
1: Not even a little bit. Okay. I think this is a normal trip with a long flight. Okay. It's really all, you think about it, oh, it's the Rio game and there's all this pageantry and there's all this fanfare in the NFL. A lot of that is for the fans. A lot of that is for the media.
8: Right.
1: So the teams, you hop on the flight, you sleep for a little bit, you land a little bit later than you normally will on a week-to-week basis. You do get – the one oddity is you do get one practice session in Rio or a couple practice sessions in Rio, but you're doing walkthroughs in the hotels on a normal road trip. You're doing some of those normal things anytime you go and leave your home base. And then you hop on a bus, you go to the stadium, you play the game, you hop on a bus, and you go home.
8: Yeah.
1: So I do think – it's a little overblown, the travel conversation around it, just because of what happened to the Rams in Australia. Mm-hmm. Everybody is so critical of what that travel plan looked like. That's a completely different animal, flying 16 hours and picking up 12, crossing the international dateline to go and play a game is far different than what the Ravens and the Cowboys are going to do this week.
8: Yeah, and it does look like, I mean, we'll have to see how the week progresses, though. But Nnamdi Madubuike, full participant.
1: That was big.
8: That's huge. How big do you think it is? If he can make his 2026 debut on Sunday in Rio, how big?
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16: It's 61 and mostly cloudy in Baltimore. Good evening, I'm Bob Costantini. At least 16 people were transported to area hospitals after a stolen vehicle struck a Maryland Transit Administration bus this afternoon in East Baltimore. According to Baltimore Police Commissioner Richard Worley, officers received an alert about a stolen vehicle and attempted to conduct a traffic stop. The vehicle drove away and later struck the bus. Officials say four juveniles were inside the stolen car, two of whom are in critical condition. Baltimore City Fire Department Chief James Wallace says 14 medical units were initially called to the scene after a mass casualty incident was declared. An Amtrak train remains stopped and blocking one track in the Essex area after fire broke out on the train late today. According to preliminary information, at least 25 passengers have been evacuated and two have minor injuries. Amtrak says multiple trains are delayed due to a hold on service. A judge denied Baltimore's emergency request to continue blocking the inspector general's access to records as the city appeals the court's initial ruling. Judge Pamela White on Thursday ruled that Baltimore Mayor Brandon Scott must restore access to city records for the inspector general's office while the lawsuit over the issue plays out. Stay with WBAL for complete commitment 2026 coverage, including the only scheduled gubernatorial debate with Governor Wes Moore and Dan Cox on October 6th. I'm Bob Costantini, WBAL News Radio 1090 at FM 101.5.
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3: Traffic.
4: This report is sponsored by Orderly Meds, affordable GLP-1s. On the inner loop of the Beltway in Catonsville, traffic is slow from Baltimore National Pike to 70. As for the outer loop of the Beltway, I don't have any reports of any slow traffic. On 83 from Cockeysville to the city, clear on the northbound side and on the southbound side. On 97 from the city to Annapolis, you're not hitting the brakes on the northbound side or on the southbound side. And on the BW Parkway southbound in Fort Meade, traffic is slow between the NSA and 198. OrderlyMeds.com gives you a no-judgment solution accessing GLP-1s from home. 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
6: Weather.
7: Partly cloudy skies across the area tonight with lows of 45 to 52. Mostly sunny, breezy on Friday, highs around 73. Mostly cloudy with a slight chance for a shower late in the day Saturday, highs near 68. I'm meteorologist Tom Tasselmeyer on WBAL News Radio 1090 and FM 101.5.
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9: Like I said, you know, we be inside the building. We, you know, we watch film and we go over the game plan and stuff like that. Sometimes, you know, the defense just don't give us the look. So, yeah.
10: Ravens quarterback Lamar Jackson, when asked if he was wished he was more involved in the run game. And when you don't have a Zay Flowers and you're losing a little bit of that playmaking ability on the outside, I actually thought that Lamar might have more of those quarterback-driven runs. That did not happen. Ravens lose to the Saints 24-17. And when we look back at our over-unders with Kevin Eck, he was 3-1. His only one that he was a little bit off was the Derrick Henry rushing yards, which I know a lot of Ravens fans wish it was a little bit more than that as well. To look at this week's game between the Ravens Cowboys, first NFL game in Rio, let's bring in Kevin Eck, BaltimoreRavens.com. Kevin, thank you so much for coming on the show. You were very good on your over-unders. A little bit off on the score prediction. You had the Ravens winning by 10, yet you're kind of in the vicinity of points scored, but the Ravens can't pull it through. Let's see how we do going forward against the Cowboys. As we heard Lamar Jackson talking about getting involved in the run game, let's look at Lamar Jackson over and under his pass and rush combined yards at 277.5. Do you think for this game, over or under, Kevin?
11: Well, Lamar has surpassed that number in both games so far this season, and I do think he'll do it again because the Cowboys have a suspect defense, so I'm definitely

0: one of those threats. But yeah, I think he at least I'm hoping that he'll run more. So I think, and I think he'll make some plays in the passing game. So yeah, I think the over on this one.
1: Yeah, how about that run Lamar on that maybe that third and one in the fourth quarter? That screamed to me a little bit of maybe a fake to Derrick Henry, and then boom, Lamar hits it on the outside. So you have the over for Lamar Jackson on that one. Let's go to Derrick Henry, and there was a lot of talk, a lot of debate on why he didn't get a lot more carries in the second half. Let's look at this game, and this is, of course, going against a Dallas Cowboys defense that ranks 30th in the NFL. Derrick Henry rush attempts over under 18.5.
0: Well, I mean, you just said it right there, the Cowboys 30th against the run, so Henry better have more than an 18 carry. So, I mean,
1: it's not just over and under, it's he better have over.
0: Exactly. So, I mean, the only way I think he doesn't go over 18 carries is if something crazy happens, like, you know, the Ravens fall way behind and they have to abandon the run. But I don't see that happening.
1: Yeah, I do feel that as well. If barring, and it could happen, I mean, the Cowboys have an explosive offense. If the Ravens are all of a sudden down 14-0, I think that's when they might have to shift more into the passing attack. And we're talking with Kevin Eck, BaltimoreRavens.com, going his over his over and unders. Now let's shift to the Cowboys, and you know, maybe outside of the Bengals, they might have the best 1-2 punch on the outside as far as the wide receiver tandems. Let's just focus on CeeDee Lamb. His receptions over and under. CeeDee Lamb receptions over under 7.5.
0: Well, this was the toughest one for me this week because 7 sounds just about right. Lamb had 8 catches last week against the Commanders. Here's the thing. The Cowboys have other mouths to feed in the passing game, you know, specifically wide receiver George Pickens, tight end Jake Ferguson, and running back Javonte Williams also, you know, can catch passes out of the backfield. So I will take the under on this one, but I don't feel confident about it. So I want you to make a note of that if I'm wrong, that I didn't feel confident in taking the under.
1: Yeah, and it really does, because when you do have so many of the other options, depending on the game plan, it might not. They might be using CD more as a decoy in this game. So we'll have to see. But as far as the Ravens secondary, they're hoping for a nice bounce back game after last week where they just allowed too many big plays in the passing game. Now, we'll focus on Dak Prescott. A lot of opinions on Dak as where would he rank as far as the hierarchy as far as NFL quarterbacks these days. But his passing yards over and under 263.5.
0: Well, look, we know that Dak can put up big numbers. He was third in the league in passing yards last season. But I have a feeling, I mean, you sort of just said it. I think the Ravens defense is going to be plenty motivated to show that they're better than what we saw in the second half of last week's game against the Saints. Then you look at the Cowboys offensive line, they're 10th in pass block win rate. But I think Jesse Minter will be able to scheme up pressure, and I think the secondary will do a much better job in coverage and tackling, especially, than they did last week. So I'm going to take the under here as well.
1: Very good. So you have the over on the Ravens offense, the two over, you know, for that, for the Cowboys offense, you have both under on that one. Now, last week you had the Ravens winning 27-17. They lost. What's kind of your score prediction? How do you feel about this game coming up? First game in Rio, international games, which I just feel there's too many outside factors that could, you know, impact the outcome of this game, whether it's field condition, travel, things like that. I think they make these games a little bit unpredictable. So what is your score prediction, Kevin?
0: Well, when I was looking at this game on the Ravens schedule before the season, I had it circled as one of the games that they could lose because I think the Cowboys could be real contenders this year. And like you say, they do have an explosive offense. I just have a hunch, though, that the Ravens under Jesse Minter are going to respond well. This is their first real adversity. As Jesse said, I think the honeymoon phase is over. Yes. You know, the team blew another double-digit lead last week. I'm sure Jesse and the guy

0: guys are already tired of hearing it. And then on the offensive side of the ball, I think Henry could have a big day because, you know, like we said earlier, I mean, the Cowboys are 30th against the run. In the passing game, I think Rashad Bateman will step up again. And I have a feeling that DeVonta's Walker will be more involved this week. He can make some big plays. So, yeah, I think he'll get more than one catch. I really do. Of course, his one catch always goes for like 47 or 50 yards, but maybe he can
1: or a touchdown.
0: Or a touchdown. Maybe he could get 90 yards if he gets two catches this week. So I'm going to go with the Ravens here to bounce back. I'm going to say 31-23.
1: 31-23. Yeah, I think this for the Ravens, as long as they kind of keep it simple, I think as long as they do, you know, Derrick Henry, keep it with Derrick Henry. And I think the big key stat for the defense this week will be third downs. You see the Cowboys, they're the best in converting third downs. Last week, the Ravens were really bad in stopping the Saints on third down. I think as long as they do that, I think the Ravens can come out with a victory. And I would not rule out being a game Rio, national television audience. They're having Jim Nance. There might be a trick play or two as well. So just keep that in mind as we go forward. That is
0: Ravens,
1: Kevin Eck.
0: If the Ravens lose, they can always blame it on Rio.
1: Thank you, Michael Caine. I really appreciate that.
0: I didn't know if you get that reference. I guess you have to be of a certain age to get it, but you got it. So I guess you're of that age.
1: That is Kevin Eck, BaltimoreRavens.com. Make sure you follow him for Late for Work as well as 80s movie references as well. Kevin, thank you so much for coming on the show. I'll talk to you later.
0: All right. Sounds good. Thanks, Jameson.
1: This is Jameson Hensley. I'm at the Under Armour Performance Center in Owings Mills. 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
12: I think you have to take everything into account, but most importantly, like his, you know, like the what's best for him. And so, well, again, we'll figure all these out. I think we got a lot of guys in that day-to-day range right now. And so we'll figure out what's best, but I think you always take everything into account to make sure that it's in the best interest of the player.
1: Ravens coach Jesse Minter, when asked if the questionable or uncertain playing surface in Rio will factor in whether wide receiver Zay Flowers will play on Sunday, and that's really one of the biggest questions for the Ravens heading into this week. It was the big question last week as well. He didn't practice last week. It was limited, very limited on Friday, but we all kind of knew he was going to play. I don't think he plays this week either. I mean, with a hamstring injury, if you rush a player back too soon, it can become a severe injury, a very significant one, that could sideline him for the whole season. And I just remember last year where Lamar Jackson injured his hamstring at Kansas City. He rested for about 3 weeks. I'm not saying that's going to be the same course of action with Zay, but it could very much well be. And I just don't see them after him getting, you know, this is an injury that he had even entering the regular season. He aggravated it in Indianapolis. I think it's going to be at least two. And I also think because of the playing surface, why are you going to risk one of your top players going into that game and having a significant injury where he's going to be lost for the rest of the season? And for me, going entering the year, if you would have said, name the top three or four players the Ravens could least afford to lose on offense. Number one, Lamar Jackson, different tier, all alone, number one. Number two, I would have said Derrick Henry. And number three, Zay. Number four, Ronnie Stanley. Well, now the Ravens are in a situation where they could be not only without Zay, they could be without Ronnie Stanley as well. He is also not practicing because of a toe injury. He did play Sunday, but he asked to come out of the game. It was still a one-score game. He asked out of the game because of that toe injury. So if Ronnie Stanley can't go, Carson Vinson will make his first career start. A fifth-round pick from a year ago will make his first career start at left tackle. But focusing back more on Zay Flowers, what's the impact if Flowers doesn't play on Sunday against the Cowboys? Well, let's just look at right now what had happened in the first 2 weeks. When they had Zay Flowers, the Ravens scored 4 touchdowns on 5 drives. It would have been 5 for 5 if not for a holding penalty on center Jovan Gwynn. Without Flowers, the Ravens have now scored 3 touchdowns on 16 drives. Zay can't go. Rashad Bateman, who had a pretty decent game up until that final pass with the kind of the game on the line, Lamar Jackson throws an interception, and it is the 11th interception that Lamar Jackson has thrown when targeting Rashad Bateman. So always a lot of questions on whether Lamar Jackson and Rashad Bateman are, you know, have the chemistry or whether they're on the same page. Here's Lamar this week talking about how do you build off of last week with Rashad Bateman.
13: It's not even building off from last week. We know we've been had chemistry since he's been in the league. We know it's just different guys, different things may happen in different games where other guys might get the ball more, you know, or what the defense, we're just taking what the defense gives us. But our chemistry always been there, and it's going to continue to grow.
1: Yeah, and so if the Ravens are without the number one receiver in Zay Flowers, if they're without left tackle Ronnie Stanley, I feel like this is a game that not only are going to be relying on Derrick Henry a lot, and I know everyone will talk about his lack of activity, lack of carries in that second half. But you look at the Cowboys, and yeah, their defense, not great at 29th overall. But you look at that run defense, they're 30th in the NFL. 173 yards per game allowed on the ground by the Cowboys. So this should be a heavy dose of Derrick Henry. Also, the defense is going to have to step up as well. And I thought they played really well in that first season opener. I didn't see a lot of fire in that second game. And Jesse Minter on Monday talked about that this is a defense still looking for its identity. Here's later in the week, here's Jesse Minter still addressing where this defense needs to find identity.
12: And I think that there's like an overarching identity that you're always searching for. And then the league itself and just dealing with guys in and out sometimes require almost like a week-to-week identity. And so it's really just about trying to put the best thing together for who you have available that particular week. Sometimes you may know, you know, sometimes you might not know until later in the week. And for premier players, I think, you know, you're always willing to kind of go all the way up until the last second because of how impactful they can be in the game. So, you know, it'll be, we're establishing, I think, like how we operate, how we want to play. I think the identity will hopefully take shape, as we keep moving forward and keep finding ourselves. And then again, there's some of those week to week things based on who you have, who you don't have that have to shape up.
1: Yeah. And I think what you can envision this defense being, you can see Trey Hendrickson, you know, wreaking havoc off the edge. You see Roquan Smith in the middle, really locking things down as far as stopping the run. I think you have Kyle Hamilton who can play up close. I think they need to move him around a little bit more. Some good news as far as Nnamdi Madubuike, Pro Bowl defensive tackle, hasn't played in over a year because of a neck injury. He was a full participant in practice this week. I think that is a strong indication that he's going to be coming back and playing his first game in over a year. But here's Kyle Hamilton also addressing whether this defense needs to find its identity.
14: There's 32 teams still looking for their identity right now. I feel like that doesn't happen within the first week, within the first 2 weeks. I think this past Sunday was a very humbling experience. You know, there hasn't been a lot of speed bumps in the road so far since we've had our new staff and everything, and you know, hopefully we'll be looking back on the Saints game and saying we needed that just to kind of have a reality check of some sorts. They're a good team. Every team in this league is good, and you're going to play the best players in the world every week. So it's any given Sunday. It doesn't matter, you know, who's on the roster, this and that. People are on the other side trying to feed their families, and you know, I respect that. So you know, we lost a game, and it is what it is. Got to flush it, move on to the next.
1: And a big part, I think, of this Dallas Cowboys game, especially when you watched what the Ravens did against the Saints. And not only did they allow too many third down conversions, they allow too many third and long conversions. And that only keeps the offense on the field, but it's such a morale boost. Because for the defense, you win that first and second down, and then you can't really complete that mission and get off the field. Now, as far as the Cowboys, number one in third down conversions. They're converting 68% of their third downs. This is Jameson Hensley. I'm out at the Under Armour Performance Center in Owings Mills. 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
1: 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Thanks to Chris Carhine for making sure the show sounds perfect as always. 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
24: From ABC News, I'm Dave Packer. Both CNN and MSNBC saying they were denied by the White House access to the arrival line at tonight's state dinner for China's President Xi. This despite the two networks and Politico winning a temporary restraining order today requiring the White House to restore the outlet's press credentials.
25: With CNN excluded, the other major networks did not participate in pool coverage today. Inside the White House, Trump declaring he and the Chinese leader, quote, have forged a friendship, a truly great friendship, actually built on mutual respect and the vital interests of our people. He did not mention China's support for Iran.
24: ABC's Mary Bruce. Prime Minister Benjamin Netanyahu delivered a fiery speech to the United Nations today.
26: Dozens of delegates walked out of the United Nations Assembly Hall before Netanyahu began his remarks.
27: Order in the hall, please.
26: Prompting this response from the Prime Minister.
28: If there are any other moral cowards who haven't yet left this hall, please do so now.
26: The Palestinian mission to the UN called for the walkout to send a message about Israel's actions in Gaza, accusing them of committing war crimes and a genocide. Netanyahu denied those allegations and vowed to continue fighting Hamas. Peter Harlambous, ABC News, New York.
24: The East Coast bracing for a powerful nor'easter this weekend. ABC News meteorologist Samara Theodore.
29: Coastal flood alerts have been issued for everyone living in the Delmarva Peninsula, southern New Jersey, parts of Virginia, down into the Carolinas, but also New England and now parts of Long Island. You tack in the fact that it's also going to be a full moon. That will only exacerbate the situation. So we're going to see coastal flooding as well as the potential for beach erosion.
24: The acting Navy Secretary says eight sailors with the USS Lincoln attempted suicide during the strike group's deployment for the war with Iran. The carrier has spent more than 300 days at sea and recently set a Navy record for the longest stretch without a port call. 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
0: Initial claims for state jobless benefits stayed below a psychological threshold last week.
2: Weekly unemployment claims are seen as an indicator of layoff activity, and after hitting a 2026 high of 225,000 in June, they've been on a long-term decline. 2 weeks ago, the number dropped back below 200,000 filings. Last week, it fell again to 197,000.
0: After being dropped from Ed Sheeran's tour earlier this month, rapper Macklemore has announced a new Free Palestine tour that will take place in its stead. Dates and locations will be decided at a later date. Just days after Jackson County officials declined to open a criminal inquiry into the death of Nolan Wells, the family released information from the teen's phone, including snapshots that indicate his friends were concerned about people on Horn Island being racist before he vanished. Family attorney Ben Crump.
3: We won't quit.